0: so nice when you have a no sweat week one. That worked out so well. I mean, from the first interception, you're like, oh, okay. I think I'm going to like it here. I feel like it was Annie or something here. But, you know, just watching that game a little bit, it was a side monitor where I was watching it on because my focus was on the Bengals. But, you know, I didn't lose with my own team in week one. I didn't have to sweat like I did like the Broncos Titans last year where they were the biggest favorite and played foolishly the whole time. No, we had Deshaun Watson. And I think that's going to be implications going forward because I think Cleveland looks every bad as advertised with Deshaun Watson. I think Miami looked every bit as bad as advertised with their, their salary cap strapped roster this year. And I think the Titans looked every bit as bad as they did in the preseason. So we're going to have like the race to go against these three teams every single week for a while.
1: You avoided the Chargers in Survivor, and you want to fade them in week two. They're 7-point favorites hosting the Raiders. Total in this one's 43.5. What do you want to do here?
0: So I try to set my own lines before I look at the official lines. I know they're out even before I do this here. But my first look, I set it at 4.5. I'm kind of buying a little bit of what the Raiders did. I started the segment by saying we can be fooled by week one. It can be deceptive, and the Raiders were a vantage point of that, but I like the line play on both teams. I like what Linderbaum did on the side for the Raiders there in stabilizing that offensive line. You've got of course Kubiak. You've got his longtime offensive line guru with him there. And the Chargers, the score was not deceptive in that loss to Arizona. Arizona outplayed the Chargers. They completely shut them down in the second half. They may not have Ladd McConkey. Without McConkey, this team was just a one-dimensional team. And I don't know. I think that could be problematic. So I think 7's too high.
1: Next game up here for you. You mentioned the Browns and how bad they look. Tampa Bay's laying 8.5. Total's 40.5. You think that's a number that the Bucs can cover in a rebound spot?
0: Yeah, the Bucs, I watched every second of that Bucs Bengals game, and the Bucs deserve better in this one here. The Baker needs to protect the ball better. I get that. And the Bengals defense was improved. But every single fumble bounced the Bengals' way. They moved the ball most of the game. They caused problems for Joe Burrow. Jeremiah Trotter Jr. looks fantastic at linebacker for the Bucs. I think this was not your, like, they deserve to lose by six sort of game. I think they're going to drill the Browns, especially as long as they stick with Deshaun Watson. I don't see a lot of whole hope for the Browns. I think that the Browns' offense is going to be a real problem, and it's going to put the defense in bad situations all day long.
1: How about for fantasy purposes, the quarterback position? Maybe someone was relying on Kyler Murray as a backup, or maybe they're in a situation where they don't like the performance of their quarterback in week one. Is there anyone out there that maybe was on the fringes that people could be trading for that could still potentially be out there on the waiver wire in regular 12-team standard leagues?
0: I was going to say, make sure you focus on not like the 20 team NFFC yeah. leagues or FFPC leagues, because 20 man rosters on those leagues, because it's just all the good quarterbacks are picked over. But I liked what I saw from Tyler Shuck in the second half and that comeback against the Lions. Took 56 passes to get there, but they found something. They found a formula that was working. They're going to probably throw a ton against the Ravens this upcoming week. They're going to do this as well. But kind of buying what they're selling with Tyler Shuck. Now, in your standard, in your NFFC and FFPC, Shuck's long gone. But check your league waiver wire, or maybe make a trade for someone that has, Shuck as a backup on their team, because I think he's going to be solid all year long.
1: He's Jeff Erickson. You can read him over at rotowire.com. 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Appreciate the time as always, my friend. Looking forward to chatting next week.
0: Hey, anytime, sweet. Take care.
1: Great stuff from Jeff Erickson, per usual there. 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
5: Yep. It's the Bullpen with PJ and Nick.
6: By the way, Joe, how proud are you of your son for competing in a eating competition? Come on.
7: Come on.
6: 7 pounds of food. That's impressive.
8: Second solid silver medal.
7: Yeah. Well, congratulations.
8: Right. I mean, a distant silver medal at that, but it was a silver.
7: Well, how do you get roped into these things? You had to ride a bull one time.
8: Yeah.
6: No,
8: I know.
6: Yes.
8: Yeah.
6: Yeah.
8: I did. Yeah, that was just a mistake. I thought it was mechanical when I agreed to that. And
6: we throw these $1 million
7: ideas. Tased?
8: Yeah,
6: you got tased
8: we had
6: as well.
8: Taser experience too.
7: Yeah, what's going on here?
8: Well, then I had to wear that shock collar for charity that one time. They sold like $100 a crack to zap me with that Great Dane shock collar. But
7: hey,
8: it's all for the kids.
7: Your life is being shortened.
8: Yeah, probably.
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1: Cashing Out rolls on from the Circus Sportsbook in downtown Las Vegas. I'm Dustin Sweetelson. Thank you for hanging out with us tonight. Sirius XM Channel 189, YouTube TV, the VSiN Watch app and radio affiliates across the United States of God Bless America. Done a lot of NFL here, but a lot to get to as far as the NFL is concerned, because we get the game of the year this week. This is the game, when the schedule came out, that everyone was looking forward to. And as we're saying all this, by the way, quick update on Major League Baseball. Corbin Carroll just hit a walk-off two-run home run for the Arizona Diamondbacks. They're going to beat Miami 8-7. Absolute shot down the line. Arizona gets the win. A walk-off winner for the D-backs here. Oh, you love to see it for this group that just, they don't care, man. They don't care that this roster's really not that good. They're trying to make the playoffs. As of right now, they're three games back behind San Diego. They only have a couple weeks to make up ground, but that'll certainly help the cause there, picking up a win against Miami at home. But we've done a lot of NFL, and Ole Miss hosting LSU, the second Lane Kiffin took the LSU job in the offseason. Actually, it wasn't even the offseason, when the playoffs were here, and abandoned a Rebel squad that was playoff bound, and they got this close to making the national championship game. We all wanted to see what it would look like, because if Lane Kiffin's willing to move on and leave a job where he's got a playoff team, he better make the playoff with LSU. He better win national championships with LSU, because he walked away from a season where that team was capable. Who knows how they look in the playoff if they have their head coach, if everything is in more order than it was a season ago. Now, some would say that hating Lane Kiffin as a group became a rallying cry that brought that team together. Could that be the same rallying cry that allows Ole Miss to cover as a 3-point dog at home in Oxford against this LSU team? Total in the matchup is 59, and that is where we begin on the Campus Crawl. The top stories in college football, we break them all down here, top to bottom, in the Campus Crawl on Cashing Out. So LSU comes into this one with all the hype, all the expectation, all of the new. It's a brand new roster. They beat Clemson 51-10. They beat Louisiana Tech 45-14. They've outscored their opponents this year 96-24. The story's really been the defense, but is it that the defense is dominant or their opponents have been bad? Because right now, LSU, they come in number one in the nation in yards allowed per game on defense, 142.5. They're allowing 18.5 rushing yards per game. They have 11 sacks in the two contests this year and have allowed just 16 total first downs. On offense, it's looked good at times, but there's also been interceptions from Sam Levitt. He had three of them against Louisiana Tech. That can't happen. Why did that happen? Were they just working on things? Because if you do that on the road at Ole Miss, the Rebels aren't just going to cover three. They're going to win outright. Ole Miss enters this one after that thriller on Labor Day weekend, beating Louisville 41-38. They topped Charlotte 41-9. They've scored 41 points on the dot in both of their games to begin the year. Their offense has been the story. Despite all the money spent in the portal to fix this defense, they have 454 yards of offense per game to start the season. 314.5 passing yards per game. Chambliss is completing 71% of his passes for 561, 5 touchdowns, and an interception. The question is, can this defense hold up? Because they allowed Louisville to have 469 yards, 6.9 yards per play, 307 through the air, and they did not sack Lincoln Kienholz one time in their opener. They also allowed Charlotte to get 322 yards, and time of possession was in Charlotte's favor, pretty strong there for them as well, but limited the 49ers to just 3 field goals. So those are kind of the key elements coming into this game. Let's hear Lane Kiffin, who understands all the hype with him taking on his former team, going back to his former home, where his former defensive coordinator is now the head coach of Ole Miss.
2: I know, obviously, a lot's going to be made about me, but this is about the players being prepared really well and playing really well. You know, Pete's not going to tackle anybody. I'm not going to throw any touchdowns. I used to say the same thing when we play Coach Saban. And then he'd joke that he wouldn't do very well in coverage at his age. But this is about our guys, like I talked to him today. You know, this is the first SEC game. You know, both teams are 2-0, and we've got to prepare really well. And it won't be about all the other stuff and all the noise and everything. It'll be about how well did we practice, how well did we prepare, so how well do we play on game day, going into a place that, you know, has had a lot of success there. You know, you're going to play to a team that has the second longest win streak in the country, second long home streak in the country, has phenomenal players. You know, as you look at last year at the end of the season, you're talking about the best playing quarterback, running back, and kicker in the country, you know, coming back. That's going to put you in position to win a lot of games.
1: Somehow Lane Kiffin, in complimenting Ole Miss, is actually complimenting himself as a recruiter because he recruited all those guys to go there. So it's not a backhanded, it's a front-handed way of Lane Kiffin saying, look what I accomplished. I'm essentially going against my own talent as a recruiter in this game. Kiffin enters this one, and he is a 3-point road favorite, totals 59. He's 12-6 against the spread as a road favorite of 7 or less in his career. Now, Pete Golding is a defensive-minded head coach, former DC of this team. He's actually 2-0 to the over when he's an underdog. Let's hear from Pete Golding, who talked about LSU Lane Kiffin coming back to town this week.
3: And we got to prepare the right way this week and get locked in and get focused. A lot going on. You got Ella Langley, you got game day, you got so much other stuff. But to me, it's like high school homecoming for these dudes. Like, if you focus on the wrong, right, that homecoming dance ain't very fun after you get your butt beat on a Friday night. So we got to make sure we're doing everything right throughout the week to get the outcome that we want.
1: I question Pete Golden coming into the year, not because I don't believe in him. I think he's a guy who's had to do it the hard way, starting at Division II Delta State, which was a power at that level. And he's been an assistant every step along the way, earning everything he's ever had, eventually in Alabama, now at Ole Miss as the head coach. But last year, he benefited from Lane Kiffin essentially abandoning this team. And he was able to galvanize, bring them all together. He left you. He didn't believe in you. I believe in you. We're going to do it together. And I questioned if that could work over the course of an entire season. It may not. But in this one instance, it's the same rallying cry that was successful last year. Ole Miss plus 3 is going to be a very trendy dog this week. That is my thought, but I'm having a hard time laying off of it. I've been on a lot of trendy dogs this year in college football, and it hasn't ended well. I think I might be on Ole Miss as well. I still have to think about this one just a tad more. Another big game this week in the SEC features two head coaches who know each other well. Florida going to Auburn is a 2.5-point road favorite. Total in this one is 53.5. Alex Golish, a former assistant at Tennessee, most recently the head coach in the American Conference for USF. John Summerall, first year with Florida, previously a Kentucky assistant, also in the SEC with Golish, then found his way to Troy and eventually Tulane the last couple seasons, where they were in the same conference. These two guys know each other. They were at the conference meetings every single year. And John Summerall referred to Alex Golish, the head coach of Auburn, as a friend. Alex Golish said, not this week.
4: He said we were friends. Not this week. We're not. I got a ton of respect for John. We were both assistants in this league at the same time, and he did a great job at Troy, high-end job at Troy, did a high-end job at Tulane. Got a ton of respect for how he works, ton of respect for who he is. I think he does it the right way, competes like crazy. I got a lot of respect for him. This week, don't care.
1: Alex, I think you're doing a little bit too much here. It's a little too much shtick. It feels a little forced. There's been a lot of videos going back to training camp where he's just been very aware that he's being documentized. Is that a word? Documentized? He's being followed by the cameras. That's what I'm trying to say here. It just feels like he's trying just a tad bit too hard. Florida comes into this one favored. I don't know if they should be in an SEC matchup on the road. Offense has been great with Aaron Filo, the Georgia Tech transfer. Third in FBS, 59 points per game. But on the road at Auburn, this feels like a game that should be an under game in my eyes, as Auburn's offense as well hasn't looked as good with Byron Brown here. And I think that this will be a lower scoring affair. I have not bet it yet, but that's just my initial read. The final story in the campus crawl, we go to the ACC where Clemson has a new quarterback. Chris Vezina is injured. They're going to turn to Tate Reynolds, a 3-star freshman who is now going to be the starting quarterback. He came in relief against Georgia Southern in week 2. 16-27, 178 yards against Georgia Southern, led 5 scoring drives. However, All five of those drives ended in field goals, not touchdowns. Facing Bill Belichick in North Carolina, this number from 4.5 down to 3.5, Clemson's favored, totals 44.5. Belichick 7-4 to the under against FBS teams. He's only 1-3 against the spread as a road dog of 7 or less. 4-1 to the under on the road when the total is 42.5 to 49. And Belichick 6-0 first half under in the first month of the season now. Dabo Sweeney, 11-7 to the under as a home favorite of 7 or less. 19-8 covering. 80-65 to the under versus ACC teams. If I'm betting this one, when you factor in North Carolina and their limitations offensively, and Clemson starting a freshman quarterback, I think under 44.5 is the direction to look for that matchup in the ACC. When we return, can the Giants win the NFC East? We go to Philadelphia where the reigning champs are and find out next on Cashing Out.
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16: The L.A. Clippers completed their trade of Kawhi Leonard to Toronto Monday night. The Clips get two first-rounders in the deal and Brandon Ingram. Florida State fired athletic director Michael Alford. The Monday night football game at Kansas City was tied 7-7 late first half. Chiefs 31-10 over Denver the final. The Broncos offense had 12 drives, 9 first downs. Kenneth Walker in his first game with KC, 191 total yards, 2 touchdowns, including a 60-yard run. Bo Nix in the loss. One TD pass, one interception, one fumble. He was sacked 4 times. The Browns expect quarterback Deshaun Watson to start again this Sunday. Vikings QB Kyler Murray was at least in team meetings Monday after Sunday's concussion. He is in the league's concussion protocol. In baseball, the Dodgers won 4-1 at Cincinnati to clinch a playoff berth. It was Detroit winning at Toronto 6-5. Yankees won and clinched a playoff berth. White Sox beat Cleveland.
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20: A flood advisory continues. Thunderstorms likely tonight. Otherwise, cloudy skies expected. Lows level off around 58. Winds out of the south, 8 to 15 miles per hour. I'm meteorologist Paul Frombly with your weatherology forecast on 95.3 and 99.1 The Score. Right now, it's 58 degrees.
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1: Back on Cashing Out, I'm Dustin Sweetelson coming to you from the Circus Sportsbook in downtown Las Vegas. You can always catch the show SiriusXM Channel 189, YouTube TV, the VSiN Watch app, and radio affiliates across the United States of God Bless America. It is the number one overreaction Monday of the entire season. We all look back at what we saw in week one of the NFL season, and we say that's how things are going to go the rest of the way. And coming off Sunday Night Football, where I am a New York Giants fan, and I have over 7.5 wins on this team that I have never believed in the last 10, 12 years, I thought, you know what? I need to figure out, is Philadelphia susceptible? So I hit up my buddy, Eitan Chander, who's going to join us here at Chander Bets on X, odd shopper, handicapper, also does Fox in Philadelphia as well, and he joins us on the Progressive Guest Line. And I wanted to get your perspective on this because we may be overreacting to week one, but your Philadelphia Eagles, I never know which side I'm coming down on them. When I believe, they're bad. When I don't believe, they're great. Sirianni, to me, is a good head coach because he wins 11 games. That's like the baseline. But what did you see in week one? Where they not only almost blew the game completely to Washington, but blew the cover for those of us who laid it in Circa Millions this week.
23: Yeah, absolutely. Not as bad as I think the Chargers loss by any means. But you would fit right in, by the way, with how you view the Philadelphia Eagles. That's how we view them on a weekly basis here, Dustin. So you're not missing anything by any means. What happened is they were probably, not maybe more most likely, a bonehead Stephon Diggs play away from actually being in overtime with the Washington Commanders, a situation you never want in your home opener against a defense that we all thought, or at least was billed as something that, speaking of susceptible, the Commanders. So what happened? Another new offensive coordinator for Jalen Hurts. A.J. Brown, a staple out there on the field, a magnet for coverage. He's gone. Devontae Smith in a new role. You had a couple of new faces, too. Dontavius Wicks was spectacular by all means. And even the defense in the second half looked like they were gassed, like they showed signs of not doing much in the preseason. This just looked like a team, Dustin, on offense at the very least, that was brand new. Either the system was new to players, the players were new there. Jalen Hurts did a lot, I thought, really to overcome a ridiculously just horrific, if you want to be honest and brutal about this performance by the offensive line. Cam Jurgens was so bad that, or Landon Dickerson, right, sorry, is already hurt. He's already on the IR, right, because of poor performance. The offense was dreadful. The defense is talented enough to play a little bad and still beat most teams in the NFL, but that's really my biggest takeaway.
1: Yeah, let's talk about the offense real quick. Early returns for Sean Mannion coming in as the OC. I find Hurts to be a conundrum. He's a winning quarterback. He's a successful quarterback. But, like, he needs everything schemed up perfectly to be successful. He was under center more in week one. There's more play action. How do you see this all working out over the long haul of the season?
23: So I'm going to push back because week one here against what we saw, again, this Commanders team, I thought Hurts was at his best when things broke down. I thought Sean Mannion's offense did not shine. It did not gleam like we were told it could come right in with all of these weapons around him. It was not designed runs. It was more Jalen Hurts scrambling and extending some plays. I think Mannion in the booth this year is going to be a great change for Jalen Hurts because maybe to your point, Dustin, there is going to be a lot more taking over games and not having everything scripted. Look, there's nothing wrong with scripting 15, 20, 30 plays, but you have to have the right people. You and I can't walk into a room. Maybe you can't walk into a room and write the next curb, right? Like we can't just poof, here it goes, because we want to. So the people who were scripting plays last year couldn't script anything out of their rear if they had $1 million on it. They were so bad doing that. So I don't want to move away from totally scripting, but I think Jalen Hurts actually thrives when things break down. This was a great example of him using his legs.
1: Eitan Shander is our guest, odd shopper betting analyst at Shander Bets. You can find him over on X. Covers the Eagles, has been covering them for a long time. And the reason I wanted to bring you on was to find out if they're susceptible. And I think my Giants, what we saw on Sunday Night Football, I don't know what the ceiling is, but I know they're better. And I think the Eagles have benefited from this division being so bad for so long. When you watched Sunday Night Football, saw the Giants push around the Cowboys winning 28-20, what did you take away from that game for Big Blue?
23: That my money line ticket in August just looked that much better because the Cowboys are, again, let's keep using this word. I love it. Susceptible. The Cowboys are susceptible not only to opponent, but themselves. They can break down. That Dak pick is coming. Look, this Giants team is for real. Forget the NFC East. This Giants team is going to be an irritant to downright good this year. Ooh. All right, you've got a great combo in Dart and Scadaboo. You've got a defense that can be aggressive and really put some pressure on quarterbacks. You block and give this kid an opportunity to throw the football, I think it's going to be fantastic. A new coaching staff, right away you can see the impact of that makes. This Giants team is not a fad. I think what the Cowboys are a popular team that people like to believe in. They like to bet on. They're a public favorite, despite them being just kind of hanging there. I honestly, it's overreaction Monday, now into Tuesday here in Philadelphia, Dustin. But I think if you look at this division, would you truly be shocked? Not you, the Giants fan, because you're biased, but you out there, would you truly be shocked if the New York Giants finished ahead of the Dallas Cowboys, knowing that their trajectory is really upwards? And meanwhile, Dak is already spinning yarn about excuses and this, and we're going to bounce back that. Save it. The Giants are for real.
1: Eitan, I give you a $100 free roll to bet on the NFC East. You can have the Eagles minus 115, Dallas plus 335, the Giants plus 375, or Washington 7.5-1. What are you doing with the free roll?
23: Giants. Because the Giants are the team that if they split with the Eagles, Philly, you never know. Like, Philly can play so lackluster, dare I even say lazy on offense. Now, it's a new coordinator, so I'll give them the benefit, that they just show up and they roll the ball out, right? It's like that old Thunder team where you had they made it to the finals. So I'm looking at this Eagles team thinking, all right, who can realistically split and then sweep or at least do enough damage around this division? It's the Giants, by all means. Give me that $100, all right? No need to Venmo or anything like that, all right? I'll invoice you at the end of the season. I'll just give you the stake back because the Giants are plus 375 right now following that division victory. What, yesterday, Sunday night, against the Cowboys? Sign me up.
1: Now, what would you do with the Giants on Monday Night Football? They're going to Los Angeles. The Rams back from the sojourn to Australia. They're 7-point favorites at home. Total's 48.5. Would you lay it with the Rams or take it with the Giants?
23: No, I'm taking the 7. You said 7.5, so
1: seven.
23: Move 7.
1: No, 7. Total's 48.5.
23: Okay. Yeah, see, I like the total staying under at 48.5. That's probably going to close probably 47.5, that range. But the big play for me would just be to take the 7 points. Again, this is not what we've seen prior with Dart, Scadaboo, and this Giants team. You have a new coach. You have somebody here with a proven track record. You have somebody who can understand the preparation following a big primetime win, how to stay up with the younger offense, at least minded by that quarterback in Dart. So I think that they have a pretty good advantage where you have a lot of people looking and think, oh, okay, you know, the Rams are going to bounce back. By the way, Myles Garrett out at least 4 weeks. Okay, Aaron Donald not there quite yet. I'm sorry, Dustin, not to you personally because you're going to love this, but I'm taking the buck. I'm taking the full 7 right there.
1: Wow.
23: On the road. Still, are the Rams even back mentally from all that ridiculous travel plans that Sean McVay put them through, right? I mean, what is going on with that? So I think the Rams are just at a serious disadvantage at 7 points. Maybe it moves to 7.5. I don't think this line moves, to be honest, much off 7. The total is probably going to move a little more.
1: Eitan Shander is our guest, odd shopper betting analyst at Shander Bets on X. Now, what would you do with your Eagles? Because they're laying a touchdown, -7 at Tennessee, totals 39.5. And this is a Tennessee team in week one of Robert Saleh that allowed Geno Smith to pick them apart. Is this a get right spot for this Philly offense to get going on the road? Can they cover that number?
23: It is, and they can, and I would caution people to dive in on the under, although I'm, you know, love the under. Give me unders in the NFL all day. It's already moved a point and a half in that direction because people don't really trust what this Eagles offense can do, especially consistently in the air. I think when you say get right, it's a get right game for the offensive line. First off, the Tennessee Titans at home in Nashville, a disgraceful performance on offense. They couldn't even muster 200 yards on offense, total yards on offense. And then you mentioned what happened on defense, Geno Smith picking them apart. I think this game is opportunistic for the Eagles for that offensive line to get right, move some bodies around, see Saquon get over a buck on the ground. Watch other Tank is a guy that you can look at to get in there. Shipley's another guy to get some touches there. This is backup running back touchdown territory we're talking about here, Dustin. So I already laid the 7. I think this move, 7.5, 8, probably get to that by the time people realize that the offensive line is talented. They just vastly underperformed in week one.
1: Last one here quickly. Dallas laying 3.5 hosting Washington. Totals 50.5. How would you attack this one?
23: Divisional game. I look at Schottenheimer versus Quinn. You know, I'm trying to bank on a coach who's going to make more mistakes, who's going to fold or crumble under some pressure here. I'm going to look at quarterback tandem as well that's going to make some mistakes. And to be honest with you, that's Dallas. If I get the hook on a tight divisional matchup here in the first 3 weeks of the season, I'm taking the dog. Doesn't matter where that game's played. I'm taking the Commanders. Look, they weren't that bad. And they are coached with new coordinators on both sides. And Quinn's, you know, still a guy that's formidable, has some voice before he gets canned. Maybe it's this year. But I think they have enough fight in them before they probably fall off the face of the earth by like week 8 or 9.
1: He's Eitan Shander. Check him out at ShanderBets on X. The information is tremendous as always. And over at Odd Shopper as well. Appreciate you staying up late and doing this with me, my friend. We'll chat down the road. And I think we'll be cashing some Giants to win the East tickets together.
23: Don't tell anybody in Philly that I said that. All right?
1: You're in trouble. You're in trouble.
23: Screw to the wall if they hear that. All right?
1: Oh, they will find you and your home and your car. Oh, my God. It'd be horrible for you. That's Eitan Shander, Odd Shopper, Shander Bets on X. When we return here on Cashing Out, we go back. What does our resident GM think of Caleb Williams and Ben Johnson together? You'll hear from Marty Herney on the other side of Cashing Out.
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25: I'm going to Say that's Travis Etienne. It's got to be, right?
4: It could be estimate.
25: Right?
4: I mean,
25: you think?
4: Well, Devin Neal just got IR today.
1: Is there an estimate?
4: Kendra Miller is on IR.
25: Then it's estimate.
1: That's so stupid.
4: I think it is. I think it is estimate. Not that it's great, but okay. So you have
25: not great Bob.
4: It's not great Bob.
1: Not great
4: no.
1: estimate.
4: I would take out estimate, even though he's going up against the Jets at home. I'm going to eliminate him. I thought I had it in front
25: Hampton.
4: Of me.
25: Hampton.
4: Oh yeah, Hampton.
25: Rico Carter.
1: Rico Dowdle and Carter. Which Carter is that? Michael. Carter?
4: Yeah, it's Michael Carter.
1: Bad.
4: Well, I mean, this is where we're at.
25: No, it's Kajana
4: right
25: Carter,
1: no,
25: I think.
1: This is terrible.
25: Yeah, put the first names. Come okay, on, Terry. Well,
4: yeah, you don't have to.
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1: Still to come on the program in 15 minutes, we go to Denver as the Bronco fans are licking their wounds with the loss on Monday Night Football. Nick Ferguson, former safety for the Denver Broncos, will be joining us. He covers the team as well for KOA in Denver. 31-10 final score on Monday Night Football. It was all Kansas City. And I took a little Kansas City 14-1 to win the Super Bowl during that game. I'm curious. You think that's moved since then? Because I feel like when I bet it, part of the reason was it was 16-1, 14-1. When everyone wakes up on Tuesday, my assumption was it was going to be around 12-1. What are we looking at right now? It's still 14-1. I think that's very playable. When you realize that it's Mahomes and Reed and their ability to morph throughout a season, I think is such an X factor for them, right? Because the teams above them, the Rams are on one side. This is about getting out of the AFC. The Ravens, for as much as I love Lamar, never gotten over the top, never gotten to the Super Bowl, never gotten in the AFC title game. And on top of that, you have a head coach in Jesse Minter who's his first time ever on the job. Buffalo has the same problem. It is a rookie head coach taking over a team with expectations to win the Super Bowl. So after them, on the AFC side of things, the next team on the betting board is Kansas City. And what do they have? They have experience. But more importantly, they have creativity and adaptability. That is something that should matter. It's not just lining it up, who's more talented, which roster is better. It's when you don't have your best stuff, how are you going to look? How are you going to manage? How are you going to get through this? How are you going to find ways to win on the margins? I believe in Andy Reid being able to do that. I don't think I've ever bet the Chiefs to win the Super Bowl. This is the first time I've ever done it. I've missed out on a lot of money in the past. But I do think this is a value. We throw that word around a lot, value. When you factor in a healthy Mahomes, experience, an identity shift where they're going to be more run-based with Kenneth Walker, which also then in turn makes them risk-adverse in the same degree, and then you're asking Mahomes, who's as efficient as anyone, to just be that efficient and move the chains, pick up plays when it matters. I think it's a great recipe for Kansas City. I love them 14-1 to win the Super Bowl right now in the betting market. That was looking back on the game that went down on Monday. Let's look back on the day that was here on VSiN, and we do it every night with Night Bites.
5: At 4th-and-1 at midfield, you're up 11. The Raiders really can't do anything.
6: But they're one of the best teams in baseball.
0: Night Bites.
1: All right, the GM Shuffle, our resident GM, Marty Herney. He hosts it. You can check it out. And Marty Herney went on VSiN by the Books earlier today with Dave Ross, Jensen Lewis, and he talked about what he liked from Caleb Williams and Ben Johnson as they dropped 59 points to open the season in Carolina.
7: I thought he was a generational talent. I really did, and I think he's going to be. And the thing that changed that, and we talk about it all the time, it's that combination of either head coach, offensive coordinator, play caller, and quarterback. And if you get those two guys on the same page with, and both are as talented as these guys are, I mean, I think the sky's the limit for the Bears. And honestly, I mean, Caleb Williams was everybody. I always laugh because everybody remembers him for after that game that they lost and he went up and his mom was in the stands.
1: Yep.
7: This guy does some amazing things with the football, and Ben Johnson and his relationship is just going to make him better and better. I think he is going to be one of those. He's going to be the and I hate to compare guys, but, you know, the quarterback names like the Patrick Mahomes, Tom Brady's, Peyton Manning's, guys we think about. I think that Caleb Williams has that kind of talent to become that kind of quarterback.
1: He does. And at this point, if you don't like Caleb Williams, you should probably, I don't know, get a therapist because you don't like that he paints his fingernails, because this guy's going to win an MVP. He might win a Super Bowl as well. We talked about him about a week ago on the show when we did the core four. Our core four bets for MVP. We went with Joe Burrow 10-1. We had Brock Purdy 20-1. Jared Goff 35-1. And Caleb Williams 16-1. He's now down mostly around 8-9-1 in the betting market, depending on where you shop. DraftKings has a 7-1 out there. So shop around if you want to bet it. And I would bet it, because I think it's very real. I think Caleb Williams can win the MVP this year. Not only does he have the most creative offensive mind in the league as his head coach in Ben Johnson, who's already said he wants to set the scoring record, you add to the fact that the defense is not very good, which is going to lead to high-scoring games, tons of possessions, extra shots, cracks at it to score more points. It will be a record-setting year for the Bears because the offense is great and because that's how they have to win. They have to win in shootouts. I still think he's playable if you can get a 9-1. I think he's going to be in the conversation. He's going to be there down the stretch. And this offense might only just be starting. We could be adding to this thing as the season goes on for Caleb Williams and the Chicago Bears. Let's now go to Follow the Money. Mitch and Paulie getting you through in the afternoon leading up to these primetime games as well, doing a fantastic job as always. 4 to 7 p.m. Eastern Time, you can catch them here on VSiN. And Paulie Howard said this about Deshaun Watson for week 2 of the NFL season.
11: The look ahead number was Tampa 6. Bye-bye.
12: Here it is.
11: Up to 8, 8.5, total low 40s. You just said this, turned it over on three straight possessions against Cincinnati, still in the game. Bengals didn't do much at all, and this is going to be second most popular game in Survivor this week because the Dolphins play the 49ers on the road.
12: Probably.
11: Yeah.
12: Baker is going to be out for blood, and it's the last chance you get to bet against Deshaun Watson, so go get it. Tampa should bury him.
1: He thinks Deshaun Watson's...
12: I come on your side. I agree with you. Most tortured fan base now. It's just, there's no hope.
1: He thinks Deshaun Watson's done after this. I think they let him go just a tad bit longer, and then eventually we see Shador. Believe me, I want Shador. I bet Shador 40-1 to lead the league in interceptions. I need a lot of games out of Shador. I don't need that many, but I need a lot of games out of Shador to ensure we can get there. I think they're going to make sure there is no meat on the bone with Deshaun, and they can declare him officially D-U-N, done, Deshaun Watson. So I don't know if this is the end. As far as this week is concerned, I think Tampa Bay -8.5 is the direction to look. I think Tampa Bay for Circa Millions at -8.5 is going to be very popular. And I think a lot of people for Survivor, as Mitch hinted on there, they may save San Francisco for later and use Tampa Bay here, which feels like you might be playing with fire. I don't know. Tampa Bay was very sloppy in week one. Perhaps we just credit Cincinnati and the additions they made to that defense, making an impact, forcing the fumbles of Baker. You should get a better result this time with the Buccaneers coming back home. But, man, that would be one way to go down. If it's Tampa Bay as an 8.5-point favorite hosting Cleveland, could you imagine if this is the second mayhem we have in Circa Survivor? Because I do think this is going to be a very popular play. Next up here on Night Bites, we go to a numbers game. Gil Alexander, Kelly Bidlin, they got you covered here beginning at 10 a.m. Eastern time every single weekday and every single Monday coming off the NFL games. Gil does his Guessing the Line segment where he pretty much nailed it as far as the Eagles and Titans are concerned.
5: I said Philadelphia -7.5 at Tennessee.
13: Well, you are wildly off on this one, Gil, because it is open 7 and it's 7 everywhere still.
5: Just the seven, huh?
13: Yeah, just 7. I think okay. Eagles.
5: I will take the Eagles on the road -7 because I don't know how the Tennessee Titans are going to score even 3 points against them.
13: I bet the under on open yesterday because of that thought process.
5: Yes.
13: Titans and then the Eagles defense that we talked about.
5: Like Washington with Jaden had enough trouble scoring 22 on them. I don't know how they're scoring.
13: Yep. I'm in on the under. I think Eagles are good teaser leg, too.
1: I like the Eagles as a teaser leg. Here's what I'd say about this game. It's one of those numbers where you look at it and you go, it's so obvious, I know I'm going to lose it. It's so obvious and so simple. Either Philadelphia is going to cover this by two or three touchdowns, or Tennessee's going to win the game outright. That's what this game feels like to me. 7 points, and to Gil's point, not 7.5, it's almost like they're saying, come on, take it. Lay that 7 with Philadelphia on the road. Trust me, it'll be fine. Everything will go exactly how you want it to go. It feels like you're being duped a bit here. That's why this is probably going to be a stay away for me. Tennessee has to look better than they did in week one. I don't know how they move the football. I don't know how they run it against this front for Philadelphia. And Cam Ward certainly has to play better, but this is now a game where they can make adjustments. And I think that's so important from week one to week two in the NFL. I am a big believer of, if a team that I think is better than they looked in week one is in a spot where I can take points with them as an underdog in week two, I'm going to do it. And if there's a team that I think underachieved in week one and is better than they looked at that point in time and I can lay a number with them, I'll consider that as well. Like, I think I'm going to be on the Chargers. It's ugly. They broke my heart. They kicked me out of Survivor. But at the same point in time, laying 7 against the Raiders, who put up numbers against two. Miami? Why should we give the Raiders all that much credit after beating the Dolphins of all people? I think the Chargers are in a bounce back spot laying 7. Philadelphia, who won that game, now they're on the road laying 7. That feels a bit trickier in my opinion. Now, is it tricky when we look at the AFC West, where the Raiders do reside? As right now, the Chiefs are the favorite to win that division. They have a win up on the Denver Broncos following Monday Night Football. What's the panic meter like in Denver right now? We go straight to the source when we return on Cashing Out.
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1: 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Week one is in the books. It is come and gone, and Monday Night Football, well, it was competitive for a little bit to help us react to what we saw, what it means going forward. We're going out to the Progressive guest line as the Chiefs get the win 31-10. And there is panic now in the Mile High City. Nick Ferguson joins us, Denver sports radio host, also former Broncos defensive back at Nick_Ferguson_25 on X. And we got to talk about it, man, because Denver did not look good as the game went on, and Kansas City dictated the style of the fight. What was the most concerning thing that you saw from a Denver perspective?
18: Well, for me, I look at the strength of the Denver Broncos team, and it was their defense. And they look all out of sorts. I've never seen them miss so many tackles, let me put it this way. The last time I seen the Broncos miss this many tackles, it was a couple of years ago when they played the Miami Dolphins, and the Dolphins put up about 70 points on them. But I haven't really seen the Broncos tackle this poorly. And here's the great part about it. They can actually fix this, believe it or not, because it's about guys trusting other defenders, playing the defense the way that it was called, being in the right gap, but more importantly, man, tackle the guy. You can't launch and dive at Kenneth Walker and leave your feet, because when you do that, you have no lower body power. And we're talking about a guy in Kenneth, you know, Walker, who with the jump cut, like the last time I seen a jump cut that vicious, I was in a game playing against LaDainian Tomlinson, but now you have power, speed, change of direction. I think the Kansas City Chiefs, they have a new look now.
1: We'll get to that in a minute. The Davis Webb taking over at offensive coordinator. What's the level of concern there? Nick, 17 of 28 for 131 through the air, a touchdown and an interception. They only muster up 61 rushing yards in this game. The weapons, Sutton, non-existent, 2 for 11. Waddle, one catch on 3 targets in the game. What's the level of concern with this new-look offense?
18: It is a big concern, and it's a tell of two cities, if you want to look at it that way, because in the preseason, everyone was raving about Davis Webb a year ago when he called plays against then Arizona Cardinals and it featured Evan Ingram as his former Giant teammate. So the idea was like, okay, well, what's the difference between the preseason and the regular season? There is a significant difference, and we actually saw that. So you had Davis Webb coaching his first, I guess, regular season game against Spags, who is a well-known defensive coordinator in the league, and it actually showed. And Bo Nix didn't look as crisp as we thought he would. It has nothing to do with the ankle, but the chemistry wasn't there. And remember this, last year Pro Football Focus had the Broncos offensive line ranked at the top of the league, if not the top, because they didn't give up a significant amount of sacks. But that wasn't due, Dustin, to them. It was due to number 10 and his mobility in the pocket. 4 sacks tonight, and we saw Patrick Mahomes running with the ball coming off an ACL and an LCL injury, but we did not see Bo Nix returning the favor. So that is somewhat of a problem. There is somewhat of a panic when it comes to Davis Webb. And everyone's wondering, will Sean Payton take back the play calling duties from Davis Webb? We get a chance to see Sunday against the Jaguars.
1: Nick Ferguson is our guest, former NFL defensive back, a decade in the league, at @NickFerguson_25NX, covers the Broncos in Denver as well. Now, you've seen a lot of different versions of the Chiefs over the years, and it appears there's a new identity for them going forward as they dominated on the ground with Kenneth Walker, who, look, I love the addition. I like the idea. I'm not sure I really considered him showing up 23 carries, 173 yards on the ground, a touchdown running, a touchdown receiving. What do you make of this new-look Kansas City team?
18: Well, whether you are an NFL team or you're a musical celebrity, it's all about being able to kind of relaunch yourself. And I know our Kansas City fans, they love singers. Taylor Swift was seen in the press box with Tom Cruise. So I'm going to liken the new Chiefs offense to either Cher or Madonna, right? You got to reinvent yourself. And that's the thing that Andy Reid has done an excellent job of. They lost Tyreek Hill a couple of years ago. They reinvented themselves. There was Isaiah Pacheco, who's now with the Detroit Lions, and they couldn't run the ball. So now what they do, they reinvent themselves. They bring back Eric Bieniemy. And Eric Bieniemy, I played against him when he coached with the Minnesota Vikings, and Adrian Peterson was their bell cow back. I knew when Kenneth Walker joined the team, they were going to do just that. Hell, everyone here in Denver knew that with Mahomes coming off an injury. They were going to run the ball. But here is the biggest disappointment, and it's so deflating for any defense. When you know they're going to run the ball, Dustin, and you still can't stop it.
1: Yeah, it's an issue. It's an issue. How about Andy Reid? You played against him when you were in the league, right? Couple different stops now. It feels like there's always

0: have made famous the improvisation. There are not a lot of coaches that will allow their players to do that. And this is where you see the growth in coaching, but also the brilliance in Andy Reid, the willingness to listen to your players. Why, Dustin, does that make sense? Because they are the guys on the freaking field. This is why Kansas City has kind of had so many years of dominating in the NFL, but more importantly, in the AFC West, because they have a coach who is willing to listen to his players and allow them to do certain things other coaches would not even allow them to attempt.
1: Nick Ferguson's with us, Denver sports radio host, former NFL DB for over a decade in the league, at Nick Ferguson underscore 25 on X. The Nick Ferg Show, by the way, check it out on YouTube. AFC, where do you put Kansas City right now? Because from a betting perspective, feels like they're a little bit undervalued. The Ravens are the favorite, Buffalo's 2, KC's 3, Cincinnati. If I give you those four, how would you rank them in order? Baltimore, Buffalo, Kansas City, Cincinnati.
0: I would go Buffalo, Baltimore, Cincinnati, Kansas City. And the reason why I'm putting Kansas City fourth amongst those teams, they still haven't developed a vertical passing game. They got Rashee Rice and they have Xavier Worthy, who are very skilled and very speedy guys, but we didn't see any of that tonight. But the fact that now Kansas City has an element that they didn't have over the past couple of years, and that's running the ball, that makes them more dangerous than before, but not more dangerous than some of the other teams. Because when you look at what Josh Allen was able to do against arguably one of the better defensive units in the league in the Houston Texans, man, he made them not look like a JV squad, but he made them look like mere mortals. And if he can continue to do that with the emergency of DJ Moore, Dawson Knox, Dalton Kincaid, and James Cook, the Bills could finally do something that the Bills Mafia was hoping that they'd do at some point, and that's get to a Super Bowl and possibly win.
1: All right, real quick before we go, Jacksonville comes to town week 2 in the NFL season for the Broncos. How do you feel about a rebound being possible here for Denver?
0: Man, you know what? I'm a little nervous right now, because the one team that knocked off the Broncos and prevented them from having undefeated home record was the Jacksonville Jaguars. And the guy who was a thorn in their side was Trevor Lawrence. Now Trevor Lawrence has Parker Washington, who did a great job. I think he led the team in targets and receptions and yards against the Cleveland Browns, albeit the Cleveland Browns. He was able to do that. And then you look at Bashaud Tuten with 66 yards on the ground, and you will say, well, what we did last week, me being the Jacksonville Jaguars against Cleveland, then you look at what Kansas City was able to do the Broncos tonight, not being able to tackle, you're thinking, okay, well, we can duplicate the performance we had last year. So Jacksonville, like Liam Cohen said, they're not afraid of the Denver Broncos anymore, especially after tonight's performance.
1: He's Nick Ferguson. Check him out on X at Nick Ferguson underscore 25, the Nick Ferg Show as well. Check it out on YouTube. Appreciate the time tonight, man. Love the analysis. And hopefully the Denver Broncos get things going in the right direction quickly.
0: Well, hopefully they start doing some tackling drills. And that's start right there first. Start right there first.
1: Love it. That's Nick Ferguson. Appreciate the time, man. Awesome stuff. Hey, the season's underway. But there's still plenty of time and plenty of ways to win the Edge Boost Average Joe contest. There's 5 quarters, so you don't need a hot start to be in the mix. 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
7: 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We now look ahead to week two there, week three in college football. 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Adam Burke with some write-ups as well, previewing college football. A play on that Syracuse Pitt game coming up very quickly on Thursday. Plus, you have the week three college football betting report. Steve Mackinnon with some NFL trends all available to you. 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Now, as we get set for the week in front of us, I don't have any current NFL bets for the games, but I did add a future earlier today, and I want Kansas City 14-1 to win the Super Bowl. I saw what I needed to see. There is an identity shift, and the thing about Andy Reid is he's going to morph as the season goes on. We saw them keep the ball on the ground, rely on their new addition, Kenneth Walker, to get the job done on Monday Night Football, beating Denver 31-10. And the way they're condensing the game, the way they're limiting some of the risk with potential turnovers, relying on a running back in Walker, who they paid, they have no problem running him into the ground, wearing the brakes off of this baby. He had 23 carries for a $173. He also caught a touchdown while running for a touchdown. Now you're asking for Mahomes to sit back in the pocket a few times and pick teams apart. If he's throwing the ball sub 30 times and they can be efficient with the run game, they're going to be a real difficult matchup for everyone in the league. And I like them at 14-1 just because when you look at the teams around them, you have to remember this. Getting through the AFC, it's obviously going to be difficult. You have so many contenders. But what they have on their side is experience at quarterback and head coach. It's also a roster that's just used to winning. So when I looked at the pricing for the AFC, Baltimore's plus 380, Buffalo's plus 460. They both have new head coaches. Kansas City's plus 560. I already have the Bengals. I would rather take two shots with the long teams, with Cincinnati and their sense of urgency, and Kansas City playing with a chip on their shoulder. On Monday Night Football, to me, that looked like a team that's hearing the noise, that heard all the doubts, the questions you may have about the window closing on this dynastic run for this duo. I'll take 14-1 on Kansas City. I think that disappears as we get closer and closer to kickoff at the end of this week. Now, As far as college football is concerned, I did add some plays yesterday during the show, but it was an NFL Sunday, so I figure I'd share them now. And we look to Friday, where I'm very concerned that this is going to be a trendy dog, but I love Houston catching 8.5 against Texas Tech. For starters, Texas Tech has not been all that inspiring to start the year. This number is down to 7.5. 53.5 is the total, kind of like the under as well. But I was not high on the Red Raiders coming into the year. Everyone was hyping them up. They're going to win the Big 12. They're just going to dominate the league again. They're making the college football playoff. I wasn't buying that. Jacob Rodriguez was the heartbeat of this defense for the last couple seasons, right? He was a guy people were making a case for to win the Heisman Trophy at linebacker. On top of that, Brendan Sorsby was going to be the piece that put them over the top. If they still had Sorsby, I could buy into the narrative that they're a title contender. Without Sorsby, going to Will Hammond, bringing in Tommy Castellanos late, that concerns me. I don't think this team is ready, and I am very high on Houston. For starters, I'm a big Willie Fritz guy. I think he's one of the more underrated coaches in the country. But big picture with Houston, they've got a run game with Mekhi Hughes in there. And I think they're going to be able to move the football against a Texas Tech team that flat out struggled against Oregon State, had to pull away in the fourth quarter, right? Now, Oregon State threw the ball all over them. We're going to need to see Connor Wegman unleash the passing attack for this Cougars team in this spot, but I think he's capable. I think he's ready for the task at hand. This is a former five-star recruit, originally at A&M, and I think he's going to open up this offense to some degree and be able to move the ball against Texas Tech, where not only is Jacob Rodriguez gone, but David Bailey is no longer there as one of the top picks in the draft, now playing with the New York Jets. Houston is a veteran group. I like them in this spot. If you like the under, I think it makes sense based on the trends. Willie Fritz is 12-3 to the under as a dog, 7-1 to the under when the total's between 49.5 to 56. He's also Willie Fritz, 5-2 against the spread, 6-1 to the under as a road dog. And Fritz, 13-3 covering on 6 days of rest or less. Joey McGuire, numbers are good in his favor, 4-0 against the spread, 3-1 to the over as a home favorite of 7.5 to 14, 25-11 against the spread in Big 12 play, and 16-5 against the spread off of a road game. But I like Houston here. I think it's way too many points. My only concern is this becomes one of the trendy dogs in week three. NC State's going to Vanderbilt, and I took it with the Wolfpack on the road. Now, this number has moved a bit. We are down to 3.5 here with Vanderbilt favored. 51.5 is the total. Feels like we're going to see Jared Curtis, their big recruit that they stole from Georgia in the offseason, because he came to Vanderbilt for a reason to play. And actually, this number is down to 3 at circa, so I'm happy I got my 4.5. If I wanted to get off that 4.5, I could lay that 3 with Vandy and have that 1.5-point middle with it being a key number. But I'm going to ride with the Wolfpack here. I am very concerned with Vanderbilt. I don't think enough is being made of how they've looked to start the season. They opened with Austin Peay. They beat them 28-9. Not impressive against an FCS school. Then in week 2, Delaware, thanks to some points late, close call. Conference USA team on the road in Nashville, 35-26 the final score. I think you have an NC State Wolfpack team that has a bad taste in their mouth. And they know people are doubting them because they lost week 1 at Virginia. Then they took on Richmond and decimated them 73-0. This defense needs to get right. But I believe in the Wolfpack defense. I think they have enough players they brought in the portal. Now 2 games in, they should look better than they looked in week 1. And the question is, can CJ Bailey elevate his game? Well, Vanderbilt's letting Conference USA quarterbacks throw on them. I think C.J. Bailey can get the job done here. Trends aren't on my side, by the way. I should point that out. Dave Dorn has a road dog of 7 or less, just 6-14 against the spread. 2-5 against the spread in his career against the SEC. Clark Lee, 5-0 to the over against the ACC, 14-5 to the over as a favorite, 13-4 to the over at home when the total's between 49.5 to 56. And Clark Lee, the head coach of Vandy, he's 3-0 covering as a home favorite of 7 or less. But here's the thing. A bunch of those are with Diego Pavia at quarterback. Diego Pavia is not there, and they are very young at the most important position. In a rivalry game, speaking of Virginia, who took down NC State in week 1, I'm on West Virginia, catching 10.5 against Virginia. Now, this number also has been moving, and last I checked, it was at 10, I believe. Just want to double-check the number and make sure it hasn't moved since I last looked at it, but I love West Virginia here. I love a doubted team in Rich Rodriguez, who whenever he's in this role, I'm looking to support. 53.5 is a total in the matchup. The number's 10 at DraftKings. It's 11 at Circa. So conflicting reports here, conflicting numbers between these two sides. Rich Rod's numbers aren't great in this role. I don't care. I think he's out for blood, and I think he has a quarterback running back combo who fits what he wants to do. Michael Hawkins at quarterback, Cam Cook at running back, reunited as he was at Jacksonville State with Rich Rod previously. I think this is a game where Virginia wants to run the football too. Because of that, it's probably going to be lower scoring. So West Virginia is going to be able to hang here. I am going to take the points with the Mountaineers against them. Now, this game's on a neutral field, by the way. We should point that out. It's not being played at either school's location. But even then, it makes me like West Virginia even more in this spot. I am laying 20.5 with Alabama hosting Florida State. This is a revenge game. Florida State wants to get revenge for what happened the last time these two teams did battle, and Alabama's got to get this offense going right. Sleepy start on the road at Lexington. They do pick up the win thanks to a dominant second half, 45-17. But Florida State punked Alabama last year to open the season, 31-17. Mike Norvell is on the hot seat. His AD was just fired. This could be the last nail in the coffin. Norvell's 5-11 against the spread as a road dog. And he's 2-0 against spread as a road dog of 14.5-21. But he's 1-7 covering off a road loss by 6 or less. Kalen DeBoer at Alabama is 11-3 covering the number at home. He's 2-0 against spread as a home favorite of 14.5-21. And 7-1 to the over in the first month of the season. I laid 20.5 with Alabama. You can get a 20 here. I don't think they stop putting it on Florida State. Because unfortunately, DeBoer's on somewhat of a hot seat as well. So he needs some of those points for morale, for job security, to get the fans off his back. And then finally, give me Louisville minus 124 against SMU. Jeff Brohm is a favorite. I don't love the role, but I'm going to go Moneyline minus 124. I thought SMU looked super sloppy in week one on the road at Florida State. Now they're on the road again at Louisville, where that crowd's going to be juiced up. And I think Lincoln Kienholz is just a bit of a different animal to deal with the dual threat ability. Tim Murray gave him out 101 for Heisman. He's still 71 in the market. And I think he's going to put up some crazy numbers this year in this Cardinal offense. So that'll do it for us here in Cashing Out. But stay with VSiN all day long. It gets started 7 a.m. Eastern with VSiN by the books. Dave Ross, Jensen Lewis, they hand it off to a numbers game with Gil Alexander and Kelly Bidlin. And then it's prop points with the guru, John Hansen, at 1 p.m. Eastern time. I'll be back with a Tuesday edition of Cashing Out right here on VSiN, the Sports Betting Network.
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12: The L.A. Clippers completed their trade of Kawhi Leonard to Toronto Monday night. The Clips get two first-rounders in the deal and Brandon Ingram. Florida State fired athletic director Michael Alford. The Monday night football game at Kansas City was tied 7-7 late first half. Chiefs 31-10 over Denver the final. The Broncos offense had 12 drives, 9 first downs. Kenneth Walker in his first game with KC, 191 total yards, 2 touchdowns, including a 60-yard run. Bo Nix in the loss, 1 TD pass, 1 interception, 1 fumble. He was sacked 4 times. In late night baseball, the Padres won their 8th straight, 8-7 at Colorado. San Diego still 2.5 games ahead of the Diamondbacks for the last NL wildcard. Arizona won with a 2-run homer in the 8th and a 2-run homer bottom of the 9th, 8-7 over Miami. Yankees and Dodgers each won, each clinch playoff berths. White Sox won 7-3 at Cleveland. Detroit won 6-5 at Toronto.
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17: A flood advisory remains in effect. Cloudy overnight with thunderstorms likely. Lows dip down to about 58. Southerly winds 8 to 15 miles per hour. I'm meteorologist Paul Frombly with your weatherology forecast on 95.3 and 99.1 The Score. Currently, it's 58 degrees.
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7: Back at it on Cashing Out. I'm Dustin Sweetelson. This is VSiN, the Sports Betting Network. 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Monday Night Football is officially in the books. That puts a bow on week one in the NFL 2026. Final score, Chiefs 31-10. We go under the total of 42.5. Chiefs cover as a 2.5-point favorite in this divisional matchup, and they dominated. You know, early in the game, these two teams traded blows early. Bo Nix was picked off on the first drive of the contest and third play of the game. Kansas City then went 10 plays, 46 yards. Mahomes with a touchdown run of 15 yards. 25-1, he cashes as your first touchdown scorer. 7-1, anytime touchdown. That gave Kansas City the lead 7-0. Denver then responded with a touchdown on the ensuing drive. 7 plays, 68 yards. Evan Ingram in the end zone, 19 yards out. He was 5-1 to score a touchdown in the game. We get into the second quarter, and we're at a point now where we had 6 consecutive punts from these teams. Kansas City, though, right before the end of the half, they score to make it 14-7 with a minute 39 remaining. They went 10 plays, 80 yards as Rashee Rice scores a touchdown from 13 yards out. He was plus 175 to score a touchdown. So Kansas City covers minus a half a point in the first half. We just get over the total of 20.5 in the first half with the score at that point 14-7. Third quarter opens up, and that's when things got out of control. There was a snowball effect with Kenneth Walker just dominating. A 60-yard touchdown run from the free agent acquisition. He was minus 115 to score an anytime touchdown. That made this a 21-7 game. Denver then punted. Kansas City, through an ill-advised Mahomes interception over the middle from their own zone. However, Denver had to settle for a field goal because of penalties. Made it 21-10. Kansas City mitigated that field goal with one of their own, 24-10. And then Denver fumbled, which opened things up here for Kansas City to score another touchdown via Kenneth Walker, this time on a shovel pass. His second of the day, 31-10 was the score. He was 5-1, by the way, Walker, to score 2 touchdowns in the game. And ultimately, that is the final score of the game, because Kansas City, who got the football back and was well within field goal range deep into Denver territory, They knelt it on 4th and 9 to give the ball back to the Broncos, which allowed us to very fortunately cash the under in Monday Night Football. That is how things shook out and went down, and that is how we end week one of the National Football League in 2026. Favorites by my tally go 10 and 6 against the spread. Overs go 9 and 7. 9 and 7 to the over in week one in the NFL. So that is the final tally for week one. Will that continue into week two? Well, that is the question that we have to find the answers to as we get ready for the weekend. Numbers are already on the move. This is the thing about betting the NFL. You, with these numbers being as sharp as they are, these are the most sophisticated numbers out there. You need to make sure you're getting the best of them, but you also got to be sure you believe in them. And look for these opportunities that you like. We will monitor them as they move throughout the week here. But thus far, these are the biggest movers in the market. And we start with Thursday Night Football, as that's already moved a point. Buffalo opened -3.5, total of 53.5. Total stayed exactly the same. It's the side that's on the move, moving a full point in Buffalo's favor. Bills are now up to a 4.5-point favorite across the board. And looking at some of the numbers here, I think this is the spot to back Detroit. I think this is a spot where Detroit can hang within that number. I try to think about these things from the human element. Detroit let off the gas against New Orleans. They were up 21-0, then they got super vanilla, thinking that they could sit on that lead. Problem is, in the NFL, other teams are going to come back when you do that. It's almost like they were saving their best stuff because it was a short week. It's a quick turnaround. And on a short week, I think they have the advantage. Maybe they were able to save some of that stuff for later. Maybe not. But Joe Brady's going through this for the first time in the second week of his tenure as a head coach. He's never had to lead an organization with all the shifts, everything you have to get up to speed on quickly, transitioning, watching the film from last week, getting a game plan together for this week, hosting Detroit coming to town. I think there's a lot of questions. You also add in opening a new stadium there in Buffalo. There's going to be a lot of distractions around this game. And I think for Detroit, that's a pretty big number for them to be catching in primetime on the road. Everyone's going to want to back Buffalo. But Buffalo, if Kamari Lassiter can hold on to the football, they might be 0-1 to start the year. On the other end for Detroit, if Tyler Shuck drops that ball in the two-point conversion in a better spot, or maybe they call a better play, New Orleans could have punked Detroit as a 7-point dog on the road at Ford Field in week one. But Dan Campbell as a dog, that's something I'd consider backing. He's 16-11 against the spread as a road dog. He's 17-5 against the spread as a dog of 3.5 to 9.5. He's 11-8 against the spread as a road dog of 7 or less. Another line move in week one, it features Seattle going to Arizona as some respect for the Cardinals coming in. They upset the Chargers to kick off the season in week one. They were the better team. It wasn't even a debate. From the jump, play number one, they had a better game plan. They looked more disciplined. They looked more talented than the Chargers. And this is a team people were discussing as contending for the worst record in the NFL. However, after one game, the market is adjusting on them. Seattle went from a -5.5. It's now 4.5. Last I looked, just want to double check this number here, make sure it has not moved. It's still 4.5, and you know what? Where I sit at Circa, it's a 4. From 5.5 down to 4. And you know what? I think that's an overreaction in the market. I respect Arizona. I love what they did. Now, you'd have to get there with Drew Locke, who's likely starting at quarterback this week for Seattle, but I'd consider it. If you look at what Mike McDonald's accomplished as a head coach, if you told me to describe what he does as a head coach better than anyone, I'd say it's win on the road. Where in the NFL, if you win on the road, because you're going to win at home, you have a competitive advantage. But if you win on the road, that tells me that you are dialed in as a head coach. You expose weaknesses. You come in and you don't make excuses. This is also a franchise that has to travel more time zones. The furthest away, up there in Seattle, going to places like Jacksonville and Pittsburgh a year ago, where they were tremendous. They're laying 4 against Arizona in division. Mike McDonald, 6-1 against the spread as a road favorite of 7 or less. He's 9-4 against the spread against the NFC West. The only problem with laying 4 for me is that I don't know if I can trust Drew Locke. But at the same point in time, he gets to prepare like the starter. And that defense, what we saw in week 1 against New England, that defense is what they hang their hat on. That might be too much for Arizona to overcome, because also keep in mind, there's a week of film on this offense out there now for Mike LaFleur and company, how they want to operate with Jacoby Brissett. They benefited from the element of surprise in week one against the Chargers, who didn't know what this team would look like. I kind of want to take or lay it with Seattle, -4 on the road there. Cincinnati and Houston, that one's moved from 2.5 up to 3. Houston favored. That feels a little bit crazy. I love Cincinnati. I don't know how much I trust them on the road here, but you have an 0-1 Houston team. You have Cincinnati 1-0 on the season with their winner over Tampa Bay, and they benefited greatly from a few turnovers in that contest. I don't know if I'd be willing to take it or lay it in this spot. Either side feels a little bit dangerous to me, but I guess I understand the reaction in the market saying Houston lost week one, they contended with Buffalo, who's a Super Bowl favorite, and now you have Houston as the home team here laying 3. I understand the move. I'm not willing to get there. And then another move, by the way, of a half point, Miami at San Francisco. San Francisco opened -13. It's now 13.5. This will be the number one most used team in Survivor this week. I can almost guarantee it. I wish we could bet on that. That would be a fun market to post. What will be the most used team every week in Survivor? Did I just create a cool market? Should we make this a thing? Is it legal to be a thing? Is it a thing, Johnny? Or did I just make it up? I made it up? All right, cool. Johnny says I made it up. We should have that. We should have it, and we should be able to bet on this thing. But San Francisco up to 13.5, it's certainly warranted. Miami looks pretty bad. But when we start getting into double digits here, with San Francisco having so much to play for and needing to stay healthy, I think I'd consider Miami in this spot if I was going to do anything at 13.5 points in week two of the NFL season. Now, let's look at some totals as we have a few on the move. Seattle and Arizona, that is another total that has moved. So the side moves, the total moves here from 40 up to 41.5 in that game on the total. And that's pretty much where we're sitting right now. Mike McDonald, he's 9-4 to the over on the road when the total's between 35.5 and 42. He's 5-1 to the over within those numbers on the road as well. Green Bay is at the Jets. This number has moved as well. We're looking at it opening 43.5, and I'm seeing, we're up to 45 at South Point right now. Matt LaFleur, 23-13 to the over on the road when the total's between 42.5 to 49. He's 17-8 to the over as a road favorite of 7 or less. And then Aaron Glenn is 6-2 to the over at home. I don't know if I'd really bet the over, but the trends are saying that's the direction to look. Green Bay's defense allowed Minnesota and Carson Wentz to throw all over them, specifically in that second half. I think the Jets' defense is kind of good. I think the Jets' defense has a little something this year, a little bit of juice with a bunch of veteran guys. So 44.5, I understand betting the over. I wouldn't bet the under, though. If I was doing anything, though, I would look at the over in that contest. We also have another total move with Carolina and Atlanta, 43.5 up to 44.5. I don't really understand that one. And we don't know the status of Tua Tagovailoa yet either. And then last one here, Cincinnati and Houston, that total's dropped 47.5 to 46.5. I do think the under makes sense. 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
7: 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One of the benefits of being on the air at this time is our website is getting updated all the time. So before Monday Night Football, I checked and I read a bunch of articles, but now I'm seeing an article that I missed. So apologies, but Adam Burke, as sharp as it comes when it comes to college football and baseball specifically, he wrote up his pick for Syracuse and Pitt, which is a Thursday night game, I believe, the standalone Thursday night game. And I like Pitt. I like Syracuse in this game. I had Syracuse last week, and we can go through that in just a moment here. Syracuse was up by 4 in the fourth quarter, and Steve Angeli threw a pick 6, and they lost outright. Just, like, ridiculous. But I do think that they can hang with Pitt, and that is an inflated number at 11. And I'm just reading that Adam Burke wrote up that he likes Syracuse plus the 11 here. So that makes me feel better. I'm telling you, if you don't have a VSiN Pro subscription or if you've never been to our website, there's just so much information that will help you get ready to place your bets. And one thing that we've done for the last couple years that I love are these hubs. There's an NFL betting hub for week 2. There's a college football betting hub for week 3. Right, I'm going to click the NFL one right now. We're going to open it up. I'm sure it's going to have Adam Burke with power ratings. It's going to have Steve Mackinnon with the way that he's going to look at trends for this week. It has all the matchups. You see the betting splits links for DraftKings and Circa. Opening line report from Adam Burke. 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I literally do it during the break. That's part of my show prep here for Cashing Out every single day. 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
31: Hey, I'm just here so I don't get fined.
30: Don't play intramurals, brother.
7: And we begin in Cleveland. You know, it feels like two of the three stories we're going to discuss here have been two of the three stories in the three-point stance just about every night for the last few months. And the quarterback situation for Cleveland, that is the question. How long is this leash for Deshaun Watson as he tries to prove he is still a starter in the league? Now, between us, between girls here, us friends, we all know he's not a starter. We know you can't win football games with him. Are we sure Cleveland wants to win football games? Are we sure that's the objective this year for Todd Monken? Because this feels, the more I hear from Todd Monken, a lot like when David Culley took over the Houston Texans a few years ago. Eventually, that was a one-year wonder. They moved on from him. They were able to get DeMeco Ryans. They also drafted C.J. Stroud all in one fell swoop. And that changed the fate of that organization. Could that be what Cleveland is doing here with Todd Monken as the head coach? Because, you know, Todd Monken, he went back and looked. Now, he didn't go back and look at the film of Deshaun Watson from his previous run as Browns quarterback. He made that very clear in the preseason. But he went back and watched the film for Cleveland and their loss 34-10 to the Jaguars. And he said, let me see. Deshaun Watson did not have a good game. Deshaun Watson threw an interception on the first drive of the season for this team. He did finish 16-22 for 205, had a touchdown, but it was a garbage time touchdown. He can't move the football. He cannot matriculate it down the field consistently enough for this team to really be competitive. They got smoked by Jacksonville, 34-10, yet here is Todd Monken saying, we're sticking with Deshaun at quarterback.
0: You'd have to ask you every one of those guys, you said 100%. And really, to be honest, I mean, they don't have a choice. I mean, this isn't a debate. And I don't ask the players what every series, what play I'm going to call, what play we're going to call in defense. Like, their job's to play, our job's to put the best player on the field that we think gives us a chance to win. And I love our guys. But the moment we get into that in terms of who this guy should be playing, what we're doing this, what we ought to be calling, we've lost sight of the target, which is to own it and fix it. And try like hell to get better. And that's irrespective of who goes out there. But there's decisions that are made at every position. Quarterback just happens to be one of those. But ultimately, I don't blame people for having opinions. But ultimately, it's for all of us to support who we put on the field that gives us the best chance to win.
7: Deshaun Watson, he might. I don't think he does. I think there's people not on rosters that might give you a better chance to win than Deshaun Watson currently does. I'm not going to pretend Shedeur Sanders is this massive upgrade, but at least there's the element of the unknown. We don't know what that potential is. He's pretty limited as a passer. My problem with Shedeur is he thinks he can make all the throws, but he can't make all the throws. Now, Deshaun thinks he can do all the things he used to be able to do. He just flat out can't. But I don't think Todd Monken's in charge of this decision. This feels like ownership saying, make sure we're 100% certain there's no meat on the bone, that there's nothing left here talent-wise for us to squeeze out of Deshaun Watson, because if we release him, the worst contract in the history of sports, we're not going back. We're going up down the road, and if someone else can win with Deshaun Watson, we're going to look stupid here. They're not going to move on until they're 100% sure. I feel like we're only a few weeks away from being 100% sure on Deshaun Watson being done. Tampa Bay's an 8.5-point favorite hosting Cleveland this week. The total in that game is 40.5. I'd lay that 8.5 with Tampa Bay. I don't love laying big numbers in the NFL, but if I'm doing anything here, I think teams are going to pick on Cleveland. And the problem is, I think the Cleveland offense is going to have so many three and outs, so many short drives, that the other team's offense is just going to get so many more cracks at picking apart this defense. You have a Tampa Bay team that's licking their wounds, coming off a loss to Cincinnati, where they inflicted a lot of those issues on themselves. This is a get-right spot for Tampa. It is a big number, but I do think that they can cover laying 8.5, hosting the Cleveland Browns. As far as the Minnesota Vikings are concerned in week two, we don't know if Kyler Murray is going to be able to play. Kyler Murray, on a slide, suffered a concussion in week one, his debut with the Minnesota Vikings. And look, if we're going to look at that slide, it's on Kyler. He screwed this up. He waited too long. It was kind of classic Kyler. Didn't make a decision till he had to make a decision. And when you act that way in football or in life, usually bad things happen. I'm not saying he deserved a concussion. I want to be very clear about that. People can twist your words around. But the reason it happened was because Kyler was playing recklessly. And also, before he got injured, he looked like the old Kyler. And I don't mean that complimentary. He threw an interception where it was the classic old Kyler Murray. The conversation piece that we don't want to say, that we all kind of dance around, but I'll be the guy who says it. he can't see his receivers. I know, like, people think you're mocking him when you bring this up. He works the middle of the field because he can see the jerseys through the offensive line. He can't see outside the numbers. And that's why when he throws there, he tends to roll out to that side of the field. It was the same old Kyler. I don't know why we thought it would be different with Minnesota. But either way, he's in concussion protocol, and Ian Rappaport reported they don't know if he's going to progress enough to play in week two against the Bears. Here's the problem. Chicago's laying 5.5 at home. Total's 49.5. Ooh, mama. I think Chicago is definitely going to score against Minnesota, despite how good that defense is. Is Carson Wentz going to be able to do what he did a week ago against Green Bay a second time with the Bears preparing for him? I mean, he moved it against the Packers, and the Bears' defense is pretty bad. This might be a game we look to the over, 49.5, between these two teams in the NFC North. Third story in the three-point stance, we go to Atlanta, where we don't know the status of Tua Tagovailoa. He is considered right now day-to-day. That is not good for the Atlanta Falcons. As Cooper Rush, he's certainly not it. I thought there was a chance. I thought there was a glimmer that Cooper Rush could have been an upgrade over Tua. At this point in his career, Tua just doesn't have much left for me to think that he's capable of winning games. Cooper Rush, though, he can't throw the ball more than 5 yards either. It's kind of the same thing. It's just a right-handed version of Tua. And Atlanta's hosting Carolina. Panthers laying 1.5, totals 43.5. Also, to go with this Tua news, Ian Rappaport also reported earlier today, it might be too early for Michael Penix to come back in week two. On top of that, a couple of injuries for the Falcons. Deshaun Hand, their defensive tackle, he's out for the entire season with a torn quad. Their offensive lineman, Chris Lindstrom, he's also in concussion protocol, and he missed the last 9 snaps of week one, so he likely may not be able to give it a go here. I think you'd have to consider Carolina at a money line of minus 125 on the road in Atlanta. Even though I'm not high on that team, I'm not sure who's going to be playing for Atlanta in week two, and this is why I never bought into the Falcons to win that division this year. So that's where we stand with the three-point stance, the top stories in the National Football League. We'll hit some more later on the show. Plus, we have to do a little bit of college football as we've made it to the game of the year. It's officially the week of LSU and Ole Miss, Lane Kiffin against his former team. And if that's not juicy enough for you, how about some Omaha steaks? And they're not just steaks. 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You will hear from Lane Kiffin, Pete Golding, and more. Plus, we have a quarterback change coming up in college football as well in the ACC. But when we return, let's start looking at plays for week two in the NFL. Jeff Erickson, RotoWire, joins us next, right here on Cashing Out.
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7: 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I'm on there on Sunday nights with Cashing Out. They simulcast our show, and our next guest does a daily show there. Has been doing it since day one of that channel. He's Jeff Erickson, RotoWire Senior Editor at Jeff_Erickson on X, and he joins us here on the Progressive Guest Line. So, Jeff, want to get your thoughts on a lot today. We've got the fallout of Survivor with the Chargers knocking a good chunk of our selections out. There's fantasy implications for what we saw in week one. But first, your thoughts on Kansas City winning 31-10 Monday Night Football over Denver. I don't have that many Super Bowl futures to start the year. It's just a couple in pocket. I added Kansas City 14 during that game, 14-1. I just think I saw what I needed to see. Mahomes is healthy, the defense is still great, and apparently Kenneth Walker might be one of the best running backs in the league based on the production in week one. What'd you make of the Chiefs winning the opener against the Broncos?
30: Discussed on the Denver offense in particular and the Denver tackling while we're at it there. Part of my 2 and 3 week in millions, it was a tough week for me there. The Houston snatched a feed from the jaws of victory. They should have won that game. The Lassiter drop on the interception was disgusting. But no, Denver was way more disgusting. That was just the very first play of the game. Bo Nix gets sacked on a play. It looked like he was surprised that the Chiefs were going to blitz him. They looked out of sync the entire game. Now, I think it's careful not to overreact to week one, but here, let's go ahead and overreact to week one. But just remember, last year, the Raiders beat the Pats in New England in week one. That was not a harbinger of things to come. The Jets and the Steelers were in a shootout, and Justin Fields looked like he was going to be a top five fantasy quarterback. That did not come to pass, suffice to say. Nor did the Steelers offense looking any bit of competent as well. So we can have our like broad sweeping reactions, and some of them are going to be wrong. A lot of them are going to be wrong. Seattle lost in week one last year, too.
7: That's a good point. That is a good point. I might be overreacting here, but it felt a little bit more like Kansas City of old. Here's my concern. Do they have enough skill guys on the outside if they need to, if they get into a shootout, whether it's with Cincinnati or Buffalo? Or do you think that Andy Reid and Mahomes just dictate the style of the fight and make it more of their style of game?
30: And it could be a little closer to the latter now. They're capable of doing that now. That's the thing. You know, Kenneth Walker Jr., the third. Let's get this right, Jeff. He gives them an explosive run component that they just did not have last year. That fourth and one 60-yard touchdown, that's what, a 10-yard play by Kareem Hunt? If he gets it to that, does he break the initial tackle? I'm not quite sure. Same with Isaiah Pacheco. I think Walker just brings a different element that they just did not have last year. There was a 28-yard run earlier that was like, oh, we just never saw that last year. And I think that, you know, that changes a lot of things in terms of who they have to face, the personnel that they have to face. You know, teams were just daring the Chiefs to run the ball last year. Now there's actually a punishment for it there. And that's one of the takeaways I will kind of draw from this is last year we started to see this more often. Running backs stayed healthier. They were more successful. And the bell cow running backs this week, Dustin, they ate. You know, it starts with, you know, Derrick Henry, you know, Gibbs ate, Bijan ate. You know, we saw David Montgomery have a massive game. We saw a lot. You know, Ashton Jeanty had a huge game. We saw tons of running backs have good games. Some of the receivers, maybe not so much, but we're in an era here where almost every team's base defense is a nickel defense. You know, it's really rare to get, you know, a normal base, you know, a traditional old base defense. And that's because teams are just, they don't want to get beat with the deep ball. So they'll do everything not to get beat by the deep ball. But now teams are also like figuring out how to attack those sort of defenses.
7: Jeff Erickson's our guest, RotoWire senior editor at Jeff_Erickson on X. Now, how about Survivor? We had the carnage. We had it real early. Week one, the Chargers were the second most used teams in regular Survivor. Grandissimo, number one, 28 entries on the Chargers, wiped out. That's 2.8 million right there off the bat.
30: I saw your tweet last night on that. That's
7: crazy.
30: Great stuff.
7: That's crazy. Chargers, 7,585. We had 91 people use all 10 entries on the Chargers. They're gone. When you look back on this, there's a lot of people saying, oh, it was easy to avoid the Chargers. There were so many options. Do you think that's a fair criticism or do you think that's incorrect?
30: I think it's a fair criticism. And, you know, the latter stat that you gave, the 91 all 10s, it makes me think that there are these consortiums putting together maxing out with a bunch of different people. So they have like, you know, multiple 10 team entries. So they probably had 10 on the Jags also and 10 on the Steelers or something of that nature. They're all in different names. That's the only difference. Cause I can't fathom why you would spend all 10 in week one on one team. I just can't.
7: No.
30: I mean, how much, you know, we have institutional history here with the Chargers. You know, there's a phrase chargering for a reason.
7: Yeah. Like, what did you do for Survivor? Because did you use the Chargers? You used the Jags?
30: I used the Jaguars.
7: Okay.
30: I used the Jaguars. It's so nice when you have a no sweat week one. That worked out so well. I mean, from the first interception, you're like, oh, okay. I think I'm going to like it here. I feel like it was Annie or something here. But, you know, just watching that game a little bit, it was a side monitor where I was watching it on because my focus was on the Bengals. But, you know, I didn't lose with my own team in week one. I didn't have to sweat like I did like the Broncos Titans last year where they were the biggest favorite and played foolishly the whole time. No, we had Deshaun Watson. And I think that's going to be implications going forward because I think Cleveland looks every bad as advertised with Deshaun Watson. I think Miami looked every bit as bad as advertised with their, their salary cap strapped roster this year. And I think the Titans looked every bad as they did in every bit.

0: course, Kubiak. You've got his longtime offensive line guru with him there. And the Chargers, the score was not deceptive in that loss to Arizona. Arizona outplayed the Chargers. They completely shut them down in the second half. They may not have Ladd McConkey. Without McConkey, this team was just a one-dimensional team. And I don't know. I think that could be problematic. So I think seven's too high.
1: Next game up here for you. You mentioned the Browns and how bad they look. Tampa Bay's laying 8, 8.5. Total's 40.5. You think that's a number that the Bucs can cover in a rebound spot?
0: Yeah, the Bucs, you know, I watched every second of that Bucs Bengals game, you know, and the Bucs deserve better in this one here. Yes, the Baker needs to protect the ball better. I get that. And the Bengals defense was improved, but every single fumble bounced the Bengals' way. They moved the ball most of the game. They caused problems for Joe Burrow. Jeremiah Trotter Jr. looks fantastic at linebacker for the Bucs. I think this is this was not your like they deserve to lose by six sort of game. I think they're going to drill the Browns, especially as long as they stick with Deshaun Watson. I don't see a lot of whole hope for the Browns. I think that the Browns offense is going to be a real problem, and it's going to put the defense in bad situations all day long.
1: How about for fantasy purposes, the quarterback position? Maybe someone was relying on Kyler Murray as a backup, or maybe you know, they're in a situation where they don't like the performance of their quarterback in week one. Is there anyone out there that maybe was on the fringes that people could be trading for that could still potentially be out there on the waiver wire in regular 12-team standard leagues?
0: I was going to say, make sure you're focusing not like the 20-team NFFC leagues or FFPC leagues, because 20-man rosters on those leagues, because it's just all the good quarterbacks are picked over. But I liked what I saw from Tyler Shuck in the second half and that comeback against the Lions. Took 56 passes to get there, but they found something. They found a formula that was working. They're going to probably throw a ton against the Ravens this upcoming week. They're a big underdog in this one as well. But I'm kind of buying what they're selling with Tyler Shuck. Now, in your standard, in your NFFC and FFPC, you know, Shuck's long gone. But check your league waiver wire, or maybe make a trade for someone that has, you know, Shuck as a backup on their team, because I think he's going to be solid all year long.
1: He's Jeff Erickson. You can read him over at rotowire.com. 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Appreciate the time as always, my friend. Looking forward to chatting next week.
0: Hey, anytime, sweet. Take care.
1: Great stuff from Jeff Erickson, per usual there. 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

0: for the Brewers, and how close is Milwaukee to clinching the division? 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We'll talk Tuesday, Score Squad.
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7: Cashing Out rolls on from the Circus Sportsbook in downtown Las Vegas. I'm Dustin Sweetelson. Thank you for hanging out with us tonight. Sirius XM Channel 189, YouTube TV, the Visa Watch app, and radio affiliates across the United States of God Bless America. Done a lot of NFL here, but a lot to get to as far as the NFL is concerned, because we get the game of the year this week. This is the game, when the schedule came out, that everyone was looking forward to. And as we're saying all this, by the way, quick update on Major League Baseball. Corbin Carroll just hit a walk-off two-run home run for the Arizona Diamondbacks. They're going to beat Miami 8-7. Absolute shot down the line. Arizona gets the win. A walk-off winner for the D-backs here. Oh, you love to see it for this group that just, they don't care, man. They don't care that this roster's really not that good. They're trying to make the playoffs. As of right now, they're three games back behind San Diego. They only have a couple weeks to make up ground, but that'll certainly help the cause there, picking up a win against Miami at home. But we've done a lot of NFL, and Ole Miss hosting LSU, the second Lane Kiffin took the LSU job in the offseason. Actually, it wasn't even the offseason, when the playoffs were here, and abandoned a Rebel squad that was playoff bound, and they got this close to making the national championship game. We all wanted to see what it would look like, because if Lane Kiffin's willing to move on and leave a job where he's got a playoff team, he better make the playoff with LSU. He better win national championships with LSU, because he walked away from a season where that team was capable. Who knows how they look in the playoff if they have their head coach, if everything is in more order than it was a season ago. Now, some would say that hating Lane Kiffin as a group became a rallying cry that brought that team together. Could that be the same rallying cry that allows Ole Miss to cover as a 3-point dog at home in Oxford against this LSU team. Total in the matchup is 59. And that is where we begin on the Campus Crawl. The top stories in college football, we break them all down here, top to bottom, in the Campus Crawl on Cashing Out. So LSU comes into this one with all the hype, all the expectation, all of the new. It's a brand new roster. They beat Clemson 51-10. They beat Louisiana Tech 45-14. They have outscored their opponents this year 96-24. The story's really been the defense, but is it that the defense is dominant or their opponents have been bad? Because right now, LSU, they come in number one in the nation in yards allowed per game on defense, 142.5. They're allowing 18.5 rushing yards per game. They have 11 sacks in the two contests this year and have allowed just 16 total first downs. On offense, it's looked good at times, but there's also been interceptions from Sam Levitt. He had three of them against Louisiana Tech. That can't happen. Why did that happen? Were they just working on things? Because if you do that on the road at Ole Miss, the Rebels aren't just going to cover three. They're going to win outright. Ole Miss enters this one after that thriller on Labor Day weekend, beating Louisville 41-38. They topped Charlotte 41-9. They've scored 41 points on the dot in both of their games to begin the year. Their offense has been the story. Despite all the money spent in the portal to fix this defense, they have 454 yards of offense per game to start the season. 314.5 passing yards per game. Chambliss is completing 71% of his passes for 561, five touchdowns, and an interception. The question is, can this defense hold up? Because they allowed Louisville to have 469 yards, 6.9 yards per play, 307 through the air, and they did not sack Lincoln Kienholz one time in their opener. They also allowed Charlotte to get 322 yards, and time of possession was in Charlotte's favor, pretty strong there for them as well, but limited the 49ers to just three field goals. So those are kind of the key elements coming into this game. Let's hear Lane Kiffin, who understands all the hype with him taking on his former team, going back to his former home, where his former defensive coordinator is now the head coach of Ole Miss.
8: I know, obviously, a lot's going to be made about me, but this is about the players being prepared really well and playing really well. You know, Pete's not going to tackle anybody. I'm not going to throw any touchdowns. I used to say the same thing when we play Coach Saban. And then he'd joke that he wouldn't do very well in coverage at his age. But this is about our guys, like I talked to him today. You know, this is the first SEC game. You know, both teams are 2-0. And we've got to prepare really well. And it won't be about all the other stuff and all the noise and everything. It'll be about how well did we practice, how well did we prepare, so how well do we play on game day, going into a place that, you know, has had a lot of success there. You know, you're going to play to a team that has the second longest win streak in the country, second long home streak in the country, has phenomenal players. You know, as you look at last year at the end of the season, you're talking about the best playing quarterback, running back, and kicker in the country, you know, coming back. That's going to put you in position to win a lot of games.
7: Somehow Lane Kiffin, in complimenting Ole Miss, is actually complimenting himself as a recruiter because he recruited all those guys to go there. So it's not a backhanded, it's a front-handed way of Lane Kiffin saying, look what I accomplished. I'm essentially going against my own talents as a recruiter in this game. Kiffin enters this one, and he is a three-point road favorite, totals 59. He's 12-6 against the spread as a road favorite of seven or less in his career. Now, Pete Golding is a defensive-minded head coach, former DC of this team. He's actually 2-0 to the over when he's an underdog. Let's hear from Pete Golden, who talked about LSU Lane Kiffin coming back to town this week.
9: And we got to prepare the right way this week and get locked in and get focused. A lot going on. You got Ella Langley, you got game day, you got so much other stuff. But to me, it's like high school homecoming for these dudes. Like, if you focus on the wrong, right, that homecoming dance ain't very fun after you get your butt beat on a Friday night. So we got to make sure we're doing everything right throughout the week to get the outcome that we want.
7: I question Pete Golden coming into the year, not because I don't believe in him. I think he's guys that had to do it the hard way. I don't believe in him. I think he's guys that had to do it the hard way starting at Division II Delta State, which was a power at that level. And he's been an assistant every step along the way, earning everything he's ever had, eventually in Alabama, now at Ole Miss as the head coach. But last year, he benefited from Lane Kiffin essentially abandoning this team. And he was able to galvanize, bring them all together. He left you. He didn't believe in you. I believe in you. We're going to do it together. And I questioned if that could work over the course of an entire season. It may not. But in this one instance, it's the same rallying cry that was successful last year. Ole Miss +3 is going to be a very trendy dog this week. That is my thought. but I'm having a hard time laying off of it. I've been on a lot of trendy dogs this year in college football, and it hasn't ended well. I think I might be on Ole Miss as well. I still have to think about this one just a tad more. Another big game this week in the SEC features two head coaches who know each other well. Florida going to

0: Auburn is a 2.5-point road favorite. Total in this one is 53.5. Alex Golish, a former assistant at Tennessee, most recently the head coach in the American Conference for USF. John Summerall, first year with Florida, previously a Kentucky assistant, also in the SEC with Golish, then found his way to Troy and eventually Tulane the last couple seasons where they were in the same conference. These two guys know each other. They were at the conference meetings every single year, and John Summerall referred to Alex Golish, the head coach of Auburn, as a friend. Alex Golish said, not this week.
1: He said we were friends. Not this week, we're not. I got a ton of respect for John. We were both assistants in this league at the same time, and he did a great job at Troy, high-end job at Troy, did a high-end job at Tulane. Got a ton of respect for how he works, ton of respect for who he is. I think he does it the right way, competes like crazy. I got a lot of respect for him. This week, don't care.
0: Alex, I think you're doing a little bit too much here. It's a little too much shtick. It feels a little forced. There's been a lot of videos going back to training camp where he's just been very aware that he's being documentized. Is that a word? Documentized? He's being followed by the cameras. That's what I'm trying to say here. It just feels like he's trying just a tad bit too hard. Florida comes into this one favored. I don't know if they should be in an SEC matchup on the road. Offense has been great with Aaron Filo, the Georgia Tech transfer. Third in FBS, 59 points per game. But on the road at Auburn, this feels like a game that should be an under game in my eyes. As Auburn's offense as well hasn't looked as good with Byron Brown here. And I think that this will be a lower scoring affair. I have not bet it yet, but that's just my initial read. The final story in the campus crawl, we go to the ACC where Clemson has a new quarterback. Chris Vezina is injured. They're going to turn to Tate Reynolds, a three-star freshman who is now going to be the starting quarterback. He came in relief against Georgia Southern in week two, 16 to 27, 178 yards against Georgia Southern, led five scoring drives. However, all five of those drives ended in field goals, not touchdowns. Facing Bill Belichick in North Carolina, this number from 4.5 down to 3.5, Clemson's favored. Total's 44.5. Belichick 7-4 to the under against FBS teams. He's only 1-3 against the spread as a road dog of 7 or less. 4-1 to the under on the road when the total is 42.5 to 49. And Belichick 6-0 first half under in the first month of the season now. Dabo Sweeney, 11-7 to the under as a home favorite of 7 or less, 19-8 covering, 80-65 to the under versus ACC teams. If I'm betting this one, when you factor in North Carolina and their limitations offensively and Clemson starting a freshman quarterback, I think under 44.5 is the direction to look for that matchup in the ACC. When we return, can the Giants win the NFC East? We go to Philadelphia where the reigning champs are and find out next on Cashing Out.
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13: The LA Clippers completed their trade of Kawhi Leonard to Toronto Monday night. The Clips get two first-rounders in the deal and Brandon Ingram. Florida State fired athletic director Michael Alford. The Monday night football game at Kansas City was tied 7-7 late first half. Chiefs 31-10 over Denver the final. The Broncos offense had 12 drives, 9 first downs. Kenneth Walker in his first game with KC, 191 total yards, 2 touchdowns, including a 60-yard run. Bo Nix in the loss, 1 TD pass, 1 interception, 1 fumble. He was sacked 4 times. In late night baseball, the Padres won their 8th straight, 8-7 at Colorado. San Diego still 2.5 games ahead of the Diamondbacks for the last NL wildcard. Arizona won with a 2-run homer in the 8th and a 2-run homer bottom of the 9th, 8-7 over Miami. Yankees and Dodgers each won, each clinch playoff berths. White Sox won 7-3 at Cleveland. Detroit won 6-5 at Toronto.
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17: A flood advisory remains in effect. Cloudy overnight with thunderstorms likely. Lows dip down to about 58. Southerly winds 8 to 15 miles per hour. I'm meteorologist Paul Trombley with your weatherology forecast on 95.3 and 99.1 The Score. Right now, it's 59 degrees.
6: 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What's the best part about winter in Wisconsin? It's definitely not the snow or the freezing cold temps. Yeah, we hate both of those things. Instead, give us a few J-Love touchdowns, some Micah sack celebrations, and let's add a few Lambeau leaps to that list, too. Talking all things green and gold on The Score.
0: Back at Cashing Out, I'm Dustin Sweetelson coming to you from the Circus Sportsbook in downtown Las Vegas. You can always catch the show SiriusXM Channel 189, YouTube TV, the Visa Watch app, and radio affiliates across the United States of God Bless America. It is the number one overreaction Monday of the entire season. We all look back at what we saw in week one of the NFL season, and we say that's how things are going to go the rest of the way. And coming off Sunday Night Football, where I am a New York Giants fan, and I have over 7.5 wins on this team that I have never believed in the last 10, 12 years, I thought, you know what? I need to figure out, is Philadelphia susceptible? So I hit up my buddy, Eitan Shander, who's going to join us here at Shander Bets on X, odd shopper, handicapper, also does Fox in Philadelphia as well, and he joins us on the Progressive Guest Line. And I wanted to get your perspective on this because we may be overreacting to week one, but your Philadelphia Eagles, I never know which side I'm coming down on them. When I believe they're bad, when I don't believe they're great. Sirianni, to me, is a good head coach because he wins 11 games. That's like the baseline. But what did you see in week one? Where they not only almost blew the game completely to Washington, but blew the cover for those of us who laid it in Circa Millions this week.
18: Yeah, absolutely. Not as bad as I think the Chargers loss by any means. But you would fit right in, by the way, with how you view the Philadelphia Eagles. That's how we view them on a weekly basis here, Dustin. So you're not missing anything by any means. What happened is they were probably, not maybe more most likely, a bonehead Stephon Diggs play away from actually being in overtime with the Washington Commanders, a situation you never want in your home opener against a defense that we all thought, or at least was billed as, something that, speaking of susceptible, the Commanders. So what happened? Another new offensive coordinator for Jalen Hurts. A.J. Brown, a staple out there on the field, a magnet for coverage. He's gone. Devontae Smith in a new role. You had a couple of new faces, too. Dontavius Wicks was spectacular by all means. And even the defense in the second half looked like they were gassed, like they showed signs of not doing much in the preseason. This just looked like a team, Dustin, on offense at the very least, that was brand new. Either the system was new to players, the players were new there. Jalen Hurts did a lot, I thought, really to overcome a ridiculously just horrific, if you want to be honest and brutal about this performance by the offensive line. Cam Jurgens was so bad that, or Landon Dickerson, right, sorry, is already hurt. He's already on the IR, right, because of poor performance. The offense was dreadful. The defense is talented enough to play a little bad and still beat most teams in the NFL, but that's really my biggest takeaway.
0: Yeah, let's talk about the offense real quick. Early returns for Sean Mannion coming in as the OC. I find Hurts to be a conundrum. He's a winning quarterback. He's a successful quarterback. But, like, he needs everything schemed up perfectly to be successful. He was under center more in week one. There's more play action. How do you see this all working out over the long haul of the season?
18: So I'm going to push back because week one here against what we saw, again, this Commanders team, I thought Hurts was at his best when things broke down. I thought Sean Mannion's offense did not shine. It did not gleam like we were told it could come right in with all of these weapons around him. It was not design runs. It was more Jalen Hurts scrambling and extending some plays. I think Mannion in the booth this year is going to be a great change for Jalen Hurts because maybe to your point, Dustin, there is going to be a lot more taking over games and not having everything scripted. Look, there's nothing wrong with scripting 15, 20, 30 plays, but you have to have the right people. You and I can't walk into a room. Maybe you can't walk into a room and write the next curb, right? Like we can't just poof, here it goes, because we want to. So the people who were scripting plays last year couldn't script anything out of their rear if they had $1 million on it. They were so bad doing that. So I don't want to move away from totally scripting, but I think Jalen Hurts actually thrives when things break down. This was a great example of him using his legs.
0: Eitan Shander is our guest, odd shopper betting analyst at Shander Bets. You can find him over on X, covers the Eagles, has been covering them for a long time. And the reason I wanted to bring you on was to find out if they're susceptible. And I think my Giants, what we saw on Sunday Night Football, I don't know what the ceiling is, but I know they're better. And I think the Eagles have benefited from this division being so bad for so long. When you watched Sunday Night Football, saw the Giants push around the Cowboys winning 28-20, what did you take away from that game for Big Blue?
18: That my money line ticket in August just looked that much better because the Cowboys are, again, let's keep using this word. I love it. Susceptible. The Cowboys are susceptible not only to opponent, but themselves. They can break down. That Dak pick is coming. Look, this Giants team is for real. Forget the NFC East. This Giants team is going to be an irritant to downright good this year. Ooh. All right, you've got a great combo in Dart and Scadaboo. You've got a defense that can be aggressive and really put some pressure on quarterbacks. You block and give this kid an opportunity to throw the football, I think it's going to be fantastic. A new coaching staff, right away you can see the impact of that makes. This Giants team is not a fad. I think what the Cowboys are a popular team that people like to believe in. They like to bet on. They're a public favorite, despite them being just kind of hanging there. I honestly, and it's overreaction Monday, now into Tuesday here in Philadelphia, Dustin. But I think if you look at this division, would you truly be shocked? Not you, the Giants fan, because you're biased, but you out there, would you truly be shocked if the New York Giants finished ahead of the Dallas Cowboys, knowing that their trajectory is really upwards? And meanwhile, Dak is already spinning yarn about excuses and this, and we're going to bounce back that. Save it. The Giants are for real.
0: Eitan, I give you a $100 free roll to bet on the NFC East. You can have the Eagles minus 115, Dallas plus 335, the Giants plus 375, or Washington 7.5-1. What are you doing with the free roll?
18: Giants. Because the Giants are the team that if they split with the Eagles, Philly, you never know. Like, Philly can play so lackluster, dare I even say lazy on offense. Now, it's a new coordinator, so I'll give them the benefit that they just show up and they roll the ball out, right? It's like that old Thunder team where you had they made it to the finals. So I'm looking at this Eagles team thinking, all right, who can realistically split and then sweep? or at least do enough damage around this division, it's the Giants. By all means, give me that $100. All right. No need to Venmo or anything like that. All right. I'll invoice you at the end of the season. I'll just give you the stake back because the Giants are plus 375 right now following that division victory. What, yesterday, Sunday night against the Cowboys? Sign me up.
0: Now, what would you do with the Giants on Monday Night Football? They're going to Los Angeles. The Rams back from the sojourn to Australia. They're 7-point favorites at home. Total's 48.5. Would you lay it with the Rams or take it with the Giants?
18: No, I'm taking the 7. You said 7.5, so
0: seven.
18: It moved 7.
0: No,
18: and a half.
0: 7. Total's 48.5.
18: Okay. Yeah, see, I like the total staying under at 48.5. That's probably going to close probably 47.5, that range. But the big play for me would just be to take the 7 points. Again, this is not what we've seen prior with Dart Scatabu and this Giants team. You have a new coach. You have somebody here with a proven track record. You have somebody who can understand the preparation following a big primetime win, how to stay up with the younger offense, at least minded by that quarterback in Dart. So I think that they have a pretty good advantage where you have a lot of people looking and think, oh, okay, you know, the Rams are going to bounce back. By the way, Myles Garrett out at least 4 weeks. Okay, Aaron Donald not there quite yet. I'm sorry, Dustin, not to you personally because you're going to love this, but I'm taking the buck. I'm taking the full 7 right there.
0: Wow.
18: On the road. Still, are the Rams even back mentally from all that ridiculous travel plans that Sean McVay put them through, right? I mean, what is going on with that? So I think the Rams are just at a serious disadvantage at 7 points. Maybe it moves to 7.5. I don't think this line moves, to be honest, much off 7. The total is probably going to move a little more.
0: Eitan Shander is our guest, odd shopper betting analyst at Shander Bets on X. Now, what would you do with your Eagles? Because they're laying a touchdown, -7 at Tennessee, totals 39.5. And this is a Tennessee team in week one of Robert Saleh that allowed Geno Smith to pick them apart. Is this a get right spot for this Philly offense to get going on the road? Can they cover that number?
18: It is, and they can, and I would caution people to dive in on the under, although I'm, you know, love the under. Give me unders in the NFL all day. It's already moved a point and a half in that direction because people don't really trust what this Eagles offense can do, especially consistently in the air. I think when you say get right, it's a get right game for the offensive line. First off, the Tennessee Titans at home in Nashville, a disgraceful performance on offense. They couldn't even muster 200 yards on offense, total yards on offense. And then you mentioned what happened on defense, Geno Smith picking them apart. I think this game is opportunistic for the Eagles for that offensive line to get right, move some bodies around, see Saquon get over a buck on the ground. Watch other Tank is a guy that you can look at to get in there. Shipley's another guy to get some touches there. This is backup running back touchdown territory we're talking about here, Dustin. So I already laid the 7. I think this move, 7.5, 8, probably get to that by the time people realize that the offensive line is talented. They just vastly underperformed in week one.
0: Last one here quickly. Dallas laying 3.5, hosting Washington. Totals 50.5. How would you attack this one?
18: Divisional game. I look at Schottenheimer versus Quinn. You know, I'm trying to bank on a coach who's going to make more mistakes, who's going to fumble, fold or crumble under some pressure here. I'm going to look at quarterback tandem as well that's going to make some mistakes. And to be honest with you, that's Dallas. If I get the hook on a tight divisional matchup here in the first 3 weeks of the season, I'm taking the dog. Doesn't matter where that game's played. I'm taking the Commanders. Look, they weren't that bad. And they are coached with new coordinators on both sides. And Quinn's, you know, still a guy that's formidable, has some voice before he gets canned. Maybe it's this year. But I think they have enough fight in them before they probably fall off the face of the earth by like week 8 or 9.
0: He's Eitan Shander. Check him out at Shander Bets on X. The information is tremendous as always. And over at Odd Shopper as well. Appreciate you staying up late and doing this with me, my friend. We'll chat down the road. And I think we'll be cashing some Giants to win the East tickets together.
18: Don't tell anybody in Philly that I said that. All right?
0: You're in trouble. You're in trouble.
18: Screwed to the wall if they hear that. All right.
0: Oh, they will find you and your home and your car. Oh, my God. It'd be horrible for you. That's Eitan Shander, Odd Shopper, Shander Bets on X. When we return here on Cashing Out, we go back. What does our resident GM think of Caleb Williams and Ben Johnson together? You'll hear from Marty Herney on the other side of Cashing Out.
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0: Still to come on the program, in 15 minutes we go to Denver as the Bronco fans are licking their wounds with the loss on Monday Night Football. Nick Ferguson, former safety for the Denver Broncos, will be joining us. He covers the team as well for KOA in Denver. 31-10 final score on Monday Night Football. It was all Kansas City. And I took a little Kansas City 14-1 to win the Super Bowl during that game. I'm curious. You think that's moved since then? Because I feel like when I bet it, part of the reason was it was 16-1, 14-1. When everyone wakes up on Tuesday, my assumption was it was going to be around 12-1. What are we looking at right now? It's still 14-1. I think that's very playable. When you realize that it's Mahomes and Reed and their ability to morph throughout a season, I think is such an X factor for them, right? Because the teams above them, the Rams are on one side. This is about getting out of the AFC. The Ravens, for as much as I love Lamar, never gotten over the top. Never gotten to the Super Bowl, never gotten in the AFC title game. And on top of that, you have a head coach in Jesse Minter who's his first time ever on the job. Buffalo has the same problem. It is a rookie head coach taking over a team with expectations to win the Super Bowl. So after them, on the AFC side of things, the next team on the betting board is Kansas City. And what do they have? They have experience. But more importantly, they have creativity and adaptability. That is something that should matter. It's not just lining it up, who's more talented, which roster is better. It's when you don't have your best stuff, how are you going to look? How are you going to manage? How are you going to get through this? How are you going to find ways to win on the margins? I believe in Andy Reid being able to do that. I don't think I've ever bet the Chiefs to win the Super Bowl. This is the first time I've ever done it. I've missed out on a lot of money in the past. But I do think this is a value. We throw that word around a lot, value. When you factor in a healthy Mahomes, experience, an identity shift where they're going to be more run-based with Kenneth Walker, which also then in turn makes them risk-adverse in the same degree, and then you're asking Mahomes, who's as efficient as anyone, to just be that efficient and move the chains, pick up plays when it matters. I think it's a great recipe for Kansas City. I love them 14-1 to win the Super Bowl right now in the betting market. That was looking back on the game that went down on Monday. Let's look back on the day that was here on VSiN, and we do it every night with Night Bites.
1: At 4th-and-1 at midfield, you're up 11. The Raiders really can't do anything.
2: Well, they're one of the best teams in baseball.
25: Night Bites.
0: All right, the GM Shuffle, our resident GM, Marty Herney. He hosts it. You can check it out. And Marty Herney went on VSiN by the Books earlier today with Dave Ross, Jensen Lewis, and he talked about what he liked from Caleb Williams and Ben Johnson as they dropped 59 points to open the season in Carolina.
3: I thought he was a generational talent. I really did, and I think he's going to be. And the thing that changed that, and we talk about it all the time, it's that combination of either head coach, offensive coordinator, play caller, and quarterback. And if you get those two guys on the same page with, and both are as talented as these guys are, I mean, I think the sky's the limit for the Bears. And honestly, I mean, Caleb Williams was everybody. I always laugh because everybody remembers him for after that game that they lost and he went up and his mom was in the stands.
0: Yep.
3: This guy does some amazing things with the football, and Ben Johnson and his relationship is just going to make him better and better. I think he is going to be one of those. He's going to be the and I hate to compare guys, but you know, the quarterback names like the Patrick Mahomes, Tom Brady's, Peyton Manning's, guys we think about. I think that Caleb Williams has that kind of talent to become that kind of quarterback.
0: He does, and at this point, if you don't like Caleb Williams, you should probably, I don't know, get a therapist because you don't like that he paints his fingernails, because this guy's going to win an MVP. He might win a Super Bowl as well. We talked about him about a week ago on the show when we did the Core 4, our Core 4 bets for MVP. We went with Joe Burrow 10-1. We had Brock Purdy 20-1, Jared Goff 35-1, and Caleb Williams 16-1. He's now down mostly around 8-9-1 in the betting market, depending on where you shop. DraftKings has a 7-1 out there. So shop around if you want to bet it, and I would bet it, because I think it's very real. I think Caleb Williams can win the MVP this year. Not only does he have the most creative offensive mind in the league as his head coach in Ben Johnson, who's already said he wants to set the scoring record, you add to the fact that the defense is not very good, which is going to lead to high-scoring games, tons of possessions, extra shots, cracks at it to score more points. It will be a record-setting year for the Bears because the offense is great and because that's how they have to win. They have to win in shootouts. I still think he's playable if you can get a 9-1. I think he's going to be in the conversation. He's going to be there down the stretch. And this offense might only just be starting. We could be adding to this thing as the season goes on for Caleb Williams and the Chicago Bears. Let's now go to Follow the Money. Mitch and Paulie getting you through in the afternoon leading up to these primetime games as well, doing a fantastic job as always, 4 to 7 p.m. Eastern Time. You can catch them here on VSiN. And Paulie Howard said this about Deshaun Watson for week 2 of the NFL season.
4: The look-ahead number was Tampa 6. Bye-bye.
10: Here it is.
4: Up to 8, 8.5, total low 40s. You just said this, turned it over on three straight possessions against Cincinnati, still in the game. Bengals didn't do much at all, and this is going to be second most popular game in Survivor this week because the Dolphins play the 49ers on the road.
10: Probably.
4: No.
10: Baker is going to be out for blood, and it's the last chance you get to bet against Deshaun Watson, so go get it. Tampa should bury him.
0: He thinks Deshaun Watson's...
10: I have come on your side. I agree with you. Most tortured fan base now. It's just, there's no hope.
0: He thinks Deshaun Watson's done after this. I think they let him go just a tad bit longer, and then eventually we see Shador. Believe me, I want Shador. I bet Shador 40-1 to lead the league in interceptions. I need a lot of games out of Shador. I don't need that many, but I need a lot of games out of Shador to ensure we can get there. I think they're going to make sure there is no meat on the bone with Deshaun, and they can declare him officially D-U-N, done, Deshaun Watson. So I don't know if this is the end. As far as this week is concerned, I think Tampa Bay minus 8.5 is the direction to look. I think Tampa Bay for circa millions at minus 8.5 is going to be very popular. And I think a lot of people for survivors, Mitch hinted on there, they may save San Francisco for later and use Tampa Bay here, which feels like you might be playing with fire. I don't know. Tampa Bay was very sloppy in week one. Perhaps we just credit Cincinnati and the additions they made to that defense, making an impact, forcing the fumbles of Baker. You should get a better result this time with the Buccaneers coming back home. But, man, that would be one way to go down. If it's Tampa Bay as an 8.5-point favorite hosting Cleveland, could you imagine if this is the second mayhem we have in Circus Survivor? Because I do think this is going to be a very popular play. Next up here on Night Bites, we go to a numbers game. Gil Alexander, Kelly Bidlin, they got you covered here beginning at 10 a.m. Eastern time every single weekday and every single Monday coming off the NFL games. Gil does his guessing the line segment where he pretty much nailed it as far as the Eagles and Titans are concerned.
1: I said Philadelphia minus 7.5 at Tennessee.
11: Well, you are wildly off on this one, Gil, because it is open 7 and it's 7 everywhere still.
1: Just the 7, huh?
11: Yeah, just 7. I think okay. Eagles...
1: I will take the Eagles on the road minus 7 because I don't know how the Tennessee Titans are going to score even 3 points against
11: them. I bet the under on open yesterday because of that thought process.
1: Yes.
11: Titans and then the Eagles defense that we talked about.
1: Like Washington with Jaden had enough trouble scoring 22 on them. I don't know how they're scoring.
11: Yep, I'm in on the under. I think Eagles are a good teaser leg too.
0: I like the Eagles as a teaser leg. Here's what I'd say about this game. It's one of those numbers where you look at it and you go, it's so obvious, I know I'm going to lose it. It's so obvious and so simple. Either Philadelphia is going to cover this by two or three touchdowns, or Tennessee's going to win the game outright. That's what this game feels like to me. 7 points, and to Gil's point, not 7.5, it's almost like they're saying, come on, take it. Lay that 7 with Philadelphia on the road. Trust me, it'll be fine. Everything will go exactly how you want it to go. It feels like you're being duped a bit here. That's why this is probably going to be a stay away for me. Tennessee has to look better than they did in week one. I don't know how they move the football. I don't know how they run it against this front for Philadelphia. And Cam Ward certainly has to play better, but this is now a game where they can make adjustments. And I think that's so important from week one to week two in the NFL. I am a big believer of if a team that I think is better than they looked in week one is in a spot where I can take points with them as an underdog in week two, I'm going to do it. And if there's a team that I think underachieved in week one and is better than they looked at that point in time and I can lay a number with them, I'll consider that as well. Like, I think I'm going to be on the Chargers. It's ugly. They broke my heart. They kicked me out of Survivor. But at the same point in time, laying 7 against the Raiders who put up numbers against who? Miami? Why should we give the Raiders all that much credit after beating the Dolphins of all people? I think the Chargers are in a bounce back spot laying 7. Philadelphia, who won that game, now they're on the road laying 7. That feels a bit trickier in my opinion. Now, is it tricky when we look at the AFC West, where the Raiders do reside? As right now, the Chiefs are the favorite to win that division. They have a win up on the Denver Broncos following Monday Night Football. What's the panic meter like in Denver right now? We go straight to the source when we return on Cashing Out.
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0: 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Week one is in the books. It is come and gone, and Monday Night Football, well, it was competitive for a little bit to help us react to what we saw, what it means going forward. We're going out to the Progressive guest line as the Chiefs get the win 31-10. And there is panic now in the Mile High City. Nick Ferguson joins us, Denver sports radio host, also former Broncos defensive back at Nick_Ferguson_25 on X. And we got to talk about it, man, because Denver did not look good as the game went on, and Kansas City dictated the style of the fight. What was the most concerning thing that you saw from a Denver perspective?
31: Well, for me, I look at the strength of the Denver Broncos team, and it was their defense. And they look all out of sorts. I've never seen them miss so many tackles, let me put it this way. The last time I seen the Broncos miss this many tackles, it was a couple of years ago when they played the Miami Dolphins, and the Dolphins put up about 70 points on them, but I haven't really seen the Broncos tackle this poorly. And here's the great part about it. They can actually fix this, believe it or not, because it's about guys trusting other defenders, playing the defense the way that it was called, being in the right gap, but more importantly, man, tackle the guy. You can't launch and dive at Kenneth Walker and leave your feet, because when you do that, you have no lower body power. And we're talking about a guy in Kenneth, you know, Walker, who with the jump cut, like the last time I seen the jump cut that vicious, I was in a game playing against LaDainian Tomlinson. But now you have power, speed, change of direction. I think the Kansas City Chiefs, they have a new look now.
0: We'll get to that in a minute. The Davis Webb taking over at offensive coordinator. What's the level of concern there? Nick, 17 of 28 for 131 through the air, a touchdown and an interception. They only muster up 61 rushing yards in this game. The weapons, Sutton, non-existent, 2 for 11. Waddle, one catch on three targets in the game. What's the level of concern with this new-look offense?
31: It is a big concern, and it's a tell of two cities, if you want to look at it that way, because in the preseason, everyone was raving about Davis Webb a year ago when he called plays against then Arizona Cardinals and it featured Evan Ingram as his former Giant teammate. So the idea was like, okay, well, what's the difference between the preseason and the regular season? There is a significant difference, and we actually saw that. So you had Davis Webb coaching his first, I guess, regular season game against Spags, who is a well-known defensive coordinator in the league, and it actually showed. And Bo Nix didn't look as crisp as we thought he would. It has nothing to do with the ankle, but the chemistry wasn't there. And remember this, last year Pro Football Focus had the Broncos offensive line ranked at the top of the league, if not the top, because they didn't give up a significant amount of sacks. But that wasn't due, Dustin, to them. It was due to number 10 and his mobility in the pocket. 4 sacks tonight, and we saw Patrick Mahomes running with the ball coming off an ACL and LCL injury, but we did not see Bo Nix returning the favor. So that is somewhat of a problem. There is somewhat of a panic when it comes to Davis Webb, and everyone's wondering, will Sean Payton take back the play calling duties from Davis Webb? We get a chance to see Sunday against the Jaguars.
0: Nick Ferguson is our guest, former NFL defensive back, a decade in the league, at @NickFerguson_25NX, covers the Broncos in Denver as well. Now, you've seen a lot of different versions of the Chiefs over the years, and it appears there's a new identity for them going forward as they dominated on the ground with Kenneth Walker, who, look, I love the addition. I like the idea. I'm not sure I really considered him showing up. 23 carries, 173 yards on the ground, a touchdown running, a touchdown receiving. What do you make of this new-look Kansas City team?
31: Well, whether you are an NFL team or you're a musical celebrity, it's all about being able to kind of relaunch yourself. And I know our Kansas City fans, they love singers. Taylor Swift was seen in the press box with Tom Cruise. So I'm going to liken the new Chiefs offense to either Cher or Madonna, right? You got to reinvent yourself. And that's the thing that Andy Reid has done an excellent job of. They lost Tyreek Hill a couple of years ago. They reinvented themselves. There was Isaiah Pacheco, who's now with the Detroit Lions, and they couldn't run the ball. So now what they do, they reinvent themselves. They bring back Eric Bieniemy. And Eric Bieniemy, I played against him when he coached with the Minnesota Vikings, and Adrian Peterson was their bell cow back. I knew when Kenneth Walker joined the team, they were going to do just that. Hell, everyone here in Denver knew that with Mahomes coming off an injury. They were going to run the ball. But here is the biggest disappointment, and it's so deflating for any defense. When you know they're going to run the ball, Dustin, and you still can't stop it.
0: Yeah, it's an issue. It's an issue. How about Andy Reid? You played against him when you were in the league, right? Couple different stops now. It feels like there's always a shift in the league, and Andy Reid's usually at the forefront. Maybe he's a bit behind here going back to the running back where he'd abandoned it for a few years and the rest of the league then brought it back. What makes him such a challenge as an offensive mastermind for defenses to deal with?
31: His open mind. Right, like some offensive coordinators get caught up in the latest NFL trends, or they say, you know what, this is what I've learned under this particular coach, and I'm going to continue to do it. And Andy's like, look, I'm willing to adjust. What other head coach would allow his quarterback to throw underhanded in a live game to his tight end. That was something that Travis Kelce and Patrick Mahomes have made famous, the improvisation. There are not a lot of coaches that will allow their players to do that. And this is where you see the growth in coaching, but also the brilliance in Andy Reid, the willingness to listen to your players. Why, Dustin, does that make sense? Because they are the guys on the freaking field. This is why Kansas City has kind of had so many years of dominating in the NFL, but more importantly, in the AFC West, because they have a coach who is willing to listen to his players and allow them to do certain things other coaches would not even allow them to attempt.
0: Nick Ferguson's with us, Denver sports radio host, former NFL DB for over a decade in the league, at Nick Ferguson underscore 25 on X.

0: all, that makes them more dangerous than before, but not more dangerous than some of the other teams. Because when you look at what Josh Allen was able to do against arguably one of the better defensive units in the league in the Houston Texans, man, he made them not look like a JV squad, but he made them look like mere mortals. And if he can continue to do that with the emergency of DJ Moore, Dawson Knox, Dalton Kincaid, and James Cook, the Bills could finally do something that the Bills Mafia was hoping that they'd do at some point, and that's get to a Super Bowl and possibly win.
1: All right, real quick before we go, Jacksonville comes to town week two in the NFL season for the Broncos. How do you feel about a rebound being possible here for Denver?
0: Man, you know what? I'm a little nervous right now because the one team that knocked off the Broncos and prevented them from having undefeated home record was the Jacksonville Jaguars. And the guy who was a thorn in their side was Trevor Lawrence. Now Trevor Lawrence has Parker Washington, who did a great job. I think he led the team in targets and receptions and yards against the Cleveland Browns, albeit the Cleveland Browns. He was able to do that. And then you look at Bashaud Tuten with 66 yards on the ground, and you will say, well, what we did last week, me being the Jacksonville Jaguars against Cleveland, then you look at what Kansas City was able to do the Broncos tonight, not being able to tackle. You're thinking, okay, well, we can duplicate the performance we had last year. So Jacksonville, like Liam Cohen said, they're not afraid of the Denver Broncos anymore, especially after tonight's performance.
1: He's Nick Ferguson. Check him out on X at @NickFerguson_25. The Nick Ferg Show as well. Check it out on YouTube. Appreciate the time tonight, man. Love the analysis. And hopefully the Denver Broncos get things going in the right direction quickly.
0: Well, hopefully they start doing some tackling drills, and that's start right there first. Start right there first.
1: Love it. That's Nick Ferguson. Appreciate the time, man. Awesome stuff. Hey, the season's underway, but there's still plenty of time and plenty of ways to win the Edge Boost Average Joe contest. There's five quarters, so you don't need a hot start to be in the mix. 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And the overall champion of the Average Joe contest, you become part of the Circa Friday Invitational. VSiN.com/Joe. 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
6: 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Adam Burke with some write-ups as well, previewing college football. A play on that Syracuse-Pitt game coming up very quickly on Thursday. Plus, you have the Week 3 College Football Betting Report. 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Now, as we get set for the week in front of us, I don't have any current NFL bets for the games. But I did add a future earlier today, and I want Kansas City 14-1 to win the Super Bowl. I saw what I needed to see. There is an identity shift, and the thing about Andy Reid is he's going to morph as the season goes on. We saw them keep the ball on the ground, rely on their new addition, Kenneth Walker, to get the job done on Monday Night Football, beating Denver 31-10. And the way they're condensing the game, the way they're limiting some of the risk with potential turnovers, relying on a running back in Walker, who they paid. They have no problem running him into the ground, wearing the brakes off of this baby. He had 23 carries for a $173. He also caught a touchdown while running for a touchdown. Now you're asking for Mahomes to sit back in the pocket a few times and pick teams apart. If he's throwing the ball sub 30 times and they can be efficient with the run game, they're going to be a real difficult matchup for everyone in the league. And I like them at 14-1 just because when you look at the teams around them, you have to remember this. Getting through the AFC, it's obviously going to be difficult. You have so many contenders. But what they have on their side is experience. At quarterback and head coach, it's also a roster that's just used to winning. So when I looked at the pricing for the AFC, Baltimore's plus 380, Buffalo's plus 460. They both have new head coaches. Kansas City's plus 560. I already have the Bengals. I would rather take two shots with the long teams, with Cincinnati and their sense of urgency, and Kansas City playing with a chip on their shoulder. On Monday Night Football, to me, that looked like a team that's hearing the noise, that heard all the doubts, the questions you may have about the window closing on this dynastic run for this duo. I'll take 14-1 on Kansas City. I think that disappears as we get closer and closer to kickoff at the end of this week. Now, as far as college football is concerned, I did add some plays yesterday during the show, but it was an NFL Sunday, so I figure I'd share them now. And we look to Friday, where I'm very concerned that this is going to be a trendy dog, but I love Houston catching 8.5 against Texas Tech. For starters, Texas Tech has not been all that inspiring to start the year. This number is down to 7.5. 53.5 is the total. Kind of like the under as well. But I was not high on the Red Raiders coming into the year. Everyone was hyping them up. They're going to win the Big 12. They're just going to dominate the league again. They're making the college football playoff. And I wasn't buying that. Jacob Rodriguez was the heartbeat of this defense for the last couple seasons, right? He was a guy people were making a case for to win the Heisman Trophy at linebacker. On top of that, Brendan Sorsby was going to be the piece that put them over the top. If they still had Sorsby, I could buy into the narrative that they're a title contender. Without Sorsby, going to Will Hammond, bringing in Tommy Castellanos late, that concerns me. I don't think this team is ready, and I am very high on Houston. For starters, I'm a big Willie Fritz guy. I think he's one of the more underrated coaches in the country. But big picture with Houston, they've got a run game with Mekhi Hughes in there. And I think they're going to be able to move the football against a Texas Tech team that flat out struggled against Oregon State, had to pull away in the fourth quarter, right? Now, Oregon State threw the ball all over them. We're going to need to see Connor Wegman unleash the passing attack for this Cougars team in this spot, but I think he's capable. I think he's ready for the task at hand. This is a former five-star recruit, originally at A&M, and I think he's going to open up this offense to some degree and be able to move the ball against Texas Tech, where not only is Jacob Rodriguez gone, but David Bailey is no longer there as one of the top picks in the draft, now playing with the New York Jets. Houston is a veteran group. I like them in this spot. If you like the under, I think it makes sense based on the trends. Willie Fritz is 12-3 to the under as a dog, 7-1 to the under when the total's between 49.5 to 56. He's also Willie Fritz, 5-2 against the spread, 6-1 to the under as a road dog. And Fritz, 13-3 covering on 6 days of rest or less. Joey McGuire, numbers are good in his favor, 4-0 against the spread, 3-1 to the over as a home favorite of 7.5 to 14, 25-11 against the spread in Big 12 play, and 16-5 against the spread off of a road game. But I like Houston here. I think it's way too many points. My only concern is this becomes one of the trendy dogs in week three. NC State's going to Vanderbilt, and I took it with the Wolfpack on the road. Now, this number has moved a bit. We are down to 3.5 here with Vanderbilt favored. 51.5 is the total. Feels like we're going to see Jared Curtis, their big recruit that they stole from Georgia in the offseason, because he came to Vanderbilt for a reason to play. And actually, this number is down to 3 at circa, so I'm happy I got my 4.5. If I wanted to get off that 4.5, I could lay that 3 with Vandy and have that 1.5-point middle with it being a key number. But I'm going to ride with the Wolfpack here. I am very concerned with Vanderbilt. I don't think enough is being made of how they've looked to start the season. They opened with Austin Peay. They beat them 28-9. Not impressive against an FCS school. Then in week 2, Delaware, thanks to some points late, close call. Conference USA team on the road in Nashville, 35-26 the final score. I think you have an NC State Wolfpack team that has a bad taste in their mouth. And they know people are doubting them because they lost week 1 at Virginia. Then they took on Richmond and decimated them 73-0. This defense needs to get right. But I believe in the Wolfpack defense. I think they have enough players they brought in the portal. Now 2 games in, they should look better than they looked in week 1. And the question is, can CJ Bailey elevate his game? Well, Vanderbilt's letting Conference USA quarterbacks throw on them. I think C.J. Bailey can get the job done here. Trends aren't on my side, by the way. I should point that out. Dave Dorn has a road dog of 7 or less, just 6-14 against the spread, 2-5 against the spread in his career against the SEC. Clark Lee, 5-0 to the over against the ACC, 14-5 to the over as a favorite, 13-4 to the over at home when the total's between 49.5 to 56. And Clark Lee, the head coach of Vandy, he's 3-0 covering as a home favorite of 7 or less. But here's the thing. A bunch of those are with Diego Pavia at quarterback. Diego Pavia is not there, and they are very young at the most important position. In a rivalry game, speaking of Virginia, who took down NC State in week 1, I'm on West Virginia, catching 10.5 against Virginia. Now, this number also has been moving, and last I checked, it was at 10, I believe. Just want to double-check the number and make sure it hasn't moved since I last looked at it, but I love West Virginia here. I love a doubted team in Rich Rodriguez, who whenever he's in this role, I'm looking to support. 53.5 is a total in the matchup. The number's 10 at DraftKings. It's 11 at Circa. So conflicting reports here, conflicting numbers between these two sides. Rich Rod's numbers aren't great in this role. I don't care. I think he's out for blood, and I think he has a quarterback running back combo who fits what he wants to do. Michael Hawkins at quarterback, Cam Cook at running back, reunited as he was at Jacksonville State with Rich Rod previously. I think this is a game where Virginia wants to run the football too. Because of that, it's probably going to be lower scoring. So West Virginia is going to be able to hang here. I'm going to take the points with the Mountaineers against them. Now, this game's on a neutral field, by the way. We should point that out. It's not being played at either school's location. But even then, it makes me like West Virginia even more in this spot. I am laying 20.5 with Alabama hosting Florida State. This is a revenge game. Florida State wants to get revenge for what happened the last time these two teams did battle, and Alabama's got to get this offense going right. Sleepy start on the road at Lexington. They do pick up the win thanks to a dominant second half, 45-17. But Florida State punked Alabama last year to open the season 31-17. Mike Norvell is on the hot seat. His AD was just fired. This could be the last nail in the coffin. Norvell's 5-11 against the spread as a road dog. And he's 2-0 against the road dog of 14.5-21, but he's 1-7 covering off a road loss by 6 or less. Kalen DeBoer at Alabama is 11-3 covering the number at home. He's 2-0 against the spread as a home favorite of 14.5-21 and 7-1 to the over in the first month of the season. I laid 20.5 with Alabama. You can get a 20 here. I don't think they stop putting it on Florida State because, unfortunately, DeBoer's on somewhat of a hot seat as well, so he needs some of those points for morale, for job security, to get the fans off his back. And then finally, give me Louisville -124 against SMU. Jeff Brohm is a favorite. I don't love the role, but I'm going to go Moneyline -124. I thought SMU looked super sloppy in week one on the road at Florida State. Now they're on the road again at Louisville where that crowd's going to be juiced up. And I think Lincoln Kienholz is just a bit of a different animal to deal with the dual threat ability. Tim Murray gave him out 101 for Heisman. He's still 71 in the market. And I think he's going to put up some crazy numbers this year in this Cardinal offense. So that'll do it for us here in Cashing Out. But stay with VSiN all day long. It gets started 7 a.m. Eastern with VSiN by the books. Dave Ross, Jensen Lewis. They hand it off to a numbers game with Gil Alexander and Kelly Bidlin. And then it's prop points with the guru, John Hansen, at 1 p.m. Eastern time. I'll be back with a Tuesday edition of Cashing Out right here on VSiN, the Sports Betting Network.
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9: When it comes to your forecast, maybes aren't enough. 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
10: Lots of thunder and lightning there crossing the county line.
9: 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With a clear forecast streaming directly to you, any device, anytime. 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
13: The L.A. Clippers completed their trade of Kawhi Leonard to Toronto Monday night. The Clips get two first-rounders in the deal and Brandon Ingram. Florida State fired athletic director Michael Alford. The Monday night football game at Kansas City was tied 7-7 late first half. Chiefs 31-10 over Denver the final. The Broncos offense had 12 drives, 9 first downs. Kenneth Walker in his first game with KC, 191 total yards, 2 touchdowns, including a 60-yard run. Bo Nix in the loss. One TD pass, one interception, one fumble. He was sacked 4 times. In late night baseball, the Padres won their 8th straight, 8-7 at Colorado. San Diego still 2.5 games ahead of the Diamondbacks for the last NL wild card. Arizona won with a 2-run homer in the 8th and a 2-run homer bottom of the 9th, 8-7 over Miami. Yankees and Dodgers each won, each clinch playoff berths. White Sox won 7-3 at Cleveland. Detroit won 6-5 at Toronto.
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19: Thunderstorms likely overnight. Otherwise, cloudy skies expected. Lows around 59. South winds 8 to 15 miles per hour. Slight chance for storms Tuesday, 74. I'm meteorologist Paul Frombly with your weatherology forecast on 95.3 and 99.1 The Score. 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
2: 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Ah, the sweet sounds of summer. The warmer weather. The sizzle of brats on the grill. And the swift crack of a bat.
21: 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Joey goes deep.
2: 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Talking all things crew all season long on The Score.
22: 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Monday Night Football is officially in the books. That puts a bow on week one in the NFL 2026. Final score, Chiefs 31-10. We go under the total of 42.5. Chiefs cover as a 2.5-point favorite in this divisional matchup. And they dominated. You know, early in the game, these two teams traded blows early. Bo Nix was picked off on the first drive of the contest and third play of the game. Kansas City then went 10 plays, 46 yards. Mahomes with a touchdown run of 15 yards. 25-1, he cashes as your first touchdown scorer. 7-1, anytime touchdown. That gave Kansas City the lead 7-0. Denver then responded with a touchdown on the ensuing drive. 7 plays, 68 yards. Evan Ingram in the end zone, 19 yards out. He was 5-1 to score a touchdown in the game. We get into the second quarter, and we're at a point now where we had 6 consecutive punts from these teams. Kansas City, though, right before the end of the half, they score to make it 14-7 with a minute 39 remaining. They went 10 plays, 80 yards as Rashee Rice scores a touchdown from 13 yards out. He was plus 175 to score a touchdown. So Kansas City covers minus a half a point in the first half. We just get over the total of 20.5 in the first half with the score at that point 14-7. Third quarter opens up, and that's when things got out of control. There was a snowball effect with Kenneth Walker just dominating. A 60-yard touchdown run from the free agent acquisition. He was minus 115 to score an anytime touchdown. That made this a 21-7 game. Denver then punted. Kansas City, through an ill-advised Mahomes interception over the middle from their own zone. However, Denver had to settle for a field goal because of penalties. Made it 21-10. Kansas City mitigated that field goal with one of their own, 24-10. And then Denver fumbled, which opened things up here for Kansas City to score another touchdown via Kenneth Walker, this time on a shovel pass. His second of the day, 31-10 was the score. He was 5-1, by the way, Walker, to score 2 touchdowns in the game. And ultimately, that is the final score of the game, because Kansas City, who got the football back and was well within field goal range deep into Denver territory, They knelt it on 4th and 9 to give the ball back to the Broncos, which allowed us to very fortunately cash the under in Monday Night Football. That is how things shook out and went down, and that is how we end week one of the National Football League in 2026. Favorites by my tally go 10 and 6 against the spread. Overs go 9 and 7. 9 and 7 to the over in week one in the NFL. So that is the final tally for week one. Will that continue into week two? Well, that is the question that we have to find the answers to as we get ready for the weekend. Numbers are already on the move. This is the thing about betting the NFL. You, with these numbers being as sharp as they are, these are the most sophisticated numbers out there. You need to make sure you're getting the best of them, but you also got to be sure you believe in them and look for these opportunities that you like. We will monitor them as they move throughout the week here. But thus far, these are the biggest movers in the market. And we start with Thursday Night Football, as that's already moved a point. Buffalo opened -3.5, total of 53.5. Total stayed exactly the same. It's the side that's on the move, moving a full point in Buffalo's favor. Bills are now up to a 4.5-point favorite across the board. And looking at some of the numbers here, I think there's a spot to back Detroit. I think there's a spot where Detroit can hang within that number. I try to think about these things from the human element. Detroit let off the gas against New Orleans. They were up 21-0, then they got super vanilla, thinking that they could sit on that lead. Problem is, in the NFL, other teams are going to come back when you do that. It's almost like they were saving their best stuff because it was a short week. It's a quick turnaround. And on a short week, I think they have the advantage. Maybe they were able to save some of that stuff for later. Maybe not. But Joe Brady's going through this for the first time in the second week of his tenure as a head coach. He's never had to lead an organization with all the shifts, everything you have to get up to speed on quickly, transitioning, watching the film from last week, getting a game plan together for this week, hosting Detroit coming to town. I think there's a lot of questions. You also add in opening a new stadium there in Buffalo. There's going to be a lot of distractions around this game. And I think for Detroit, that's a pretty big number for them to be catching in primetime on the road. Everyone's going to want to back Buffalo. But Buffalo, if Kamari Lassiter can hold on to the football, they might be 0-1 to start the year. On the other end for Detroit, if Tyler Shuck drops that ball in the two-point conversion in a better spot, or maybe they call a better play, New Orleans could have punked Detroit as a 7-point dog on the road at Ford Field in week one. But Dan Campbell as a dog, that's something I'd consider backing. He's 16-11 against the spread as a road dog. He's 17-5 against the spread as a dog of 3.5 to 9.5. He's 11-8 against the spread as a road dog of 7 or less. Another line move in week one, it features Seattle going to Arizona as some respect for the Cardinals coming in. They upset the Chargers to kick off the season in week one. They were the better team. It wasn't even a debate. From the jump, play number one, they had a better game plan. They looked more disciplined. They looked more talented than the Chargers. And this is a team people were discussing as contending for the worst record in the NFL. However, after one game, the market is adjusting on them. Seattle went from a -5.5. It's now 4.5. Last I looked, just want to double check this number here, make sure it has not moved. It's still 4.5. And you know what? Where I sit at Circa, it's a 4. From 5.5 down to 4. And you know what? I think that's an overreaction in the market. I respect Arizona. I love what they did. Now, you'd have to get there with Drew Lock, who's likely starting at quarterback this week for Seattle, but I'd consider it. If you look at what Mike McDonald's accomplished as a head coach, if you told me to describe what he does as a head coach better than anyone, I'd say it's win on the road. Where in the NFL, if you win on the road, because you're going to win at home, you have a competitive advantage. But if you win on the road, that tells me that you are dialed in as a head coach. You expose weaknesses. You come in and you don't make excuses. This is also a franchise that has to travel more time zones. The furthest away, up there in Seattle, going to places like Jacksonville and Pittsburgh a year ago, where they were tremendous. They're laying 4 against Arizona in division. Mike McDonald, 6-1 against the spread as a road favorite of 7 or less. He's 9-4 against the spread against the NFC West. The only problem with laying 4 for me is that I don't know if I can trust Drew Lock. But at the same point in time, he gets to prepare like the starter. And that defense, what we saw in week one against New England, that defense is what they hang their hat on. That might be too much for Arizona to overcome, because also keep in mind, there's a week of film on this offense out there now for Mike LaFleur and company, how they want to operate with Jacoby Brissett. They benefited from the element of surprise in week one against the Chargers, who didn't know what this team would look like. I kind of want to take or lay it with Seattle, -4 on the road there. Cincinnati and Houston, that one's moved from 2.5 up to 3. Houston favored. That feels a little bit crazy. I love Cincinnati. I don't know how much I trust them on the road here, but you have an 0-1 Houston team. You have Cincinnati 1-0 on the season with their win over Tampa Bay, and they benefited greatly from a few turnovers in that contest. I don't know if I'd be willing to take it or lay it in this spot. Either side feels a little bit dangerous to me, but I guess I understand the reaction in the market saying Houston lost week one. They contended with Buffalo, who's a Super Bowl favorite. And now you have Houston as the home team here laying 3. I understand the move. I'm not willing to get there. And then another move, by the way, of a half point, Miami at San Francisco. San Francisco opened -13. It's now 13.5. This will be the number one most used team in Survivor this week. I can almost guarantee it. I wish we could bet on that. That would be a fun market to post. What will be the most used team every week in Survivor? Did I just create a cool market? Should we make this a thing? Is it legal to be a thing? Is it a thing, Johnny? Or did I just make it up? I made it up? All right, cool. Johnny says I made it up. We should have that. We should have it, and we should be able to bet on this thing. But San Francisco up to 13.5, it's certainly warranted. Miami looks pretty bad. But when we start getting into double digits here, with San Francisco having so much to play for and needing to stay healthy, I think I'd consider Miami in this spot if I was going to do anything at 13.5 points in week two of the NFL season. Now, let's look at some totals as we have a few on the move. Seattle and Arizona, that is another total that has moved. So the side moves, the total moves here from 40 up to 41.5 in that game on the total. And that's pretty much where we're sitting right now. Mike McDonald, he's 9-4 to the over on the road when the total's between 35.5 and 42. He's 5-1 to the over within those numbers on the road as well. Green Bay is at the Jets. This number has moved as well. We're looking at it opening 43.5, and I'm seeing, ooh, we're up to 45 at South Point right now. Matt LaFleur, 23-13 to the over on the road when the total's between 42.5 to 49. He's 17-8 to the over as a road favorite of 7 or less. And then Aaron Glenn is 6-2 to the over at home. I don't know if I'd really bet the over, but the trends are saying that's the direction to look. Green Bay's defense allowed Minnesota and Carson Wentz to throw all over them, specifically in that second half. I think the Jets' defense is kind of good. I think the Jets' defense has a little something this year, a little bit of juice with a bunch of veteran guys. So 44.5, I understand betting the over. I wouldn't bet the under, though. If I was doing anything, though, I would look at the over in that contest. We also have another total move with Carolina and Atlanta, 43.5 up to 44.5. I don't really understand that one. And we don't know the status of Tua Tagovailoa yet either. And then last one here, Cincinnati and Houston, that total's dropped 47.5 to 46.5. I do think the under makes sense. 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
22: 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One of the benefits of being on the air at this time is our website is getting updated all the time. So before Monday Night Football, I checked and I read a bunch of articles, but now I'm seeing an article that I missed. So apologies, but Adam Burke, as sharp as it comes when it comes to college football and baseball specifically, he wrote up his pick for Syracuse and Pitt, which is a Thursday night game, I believe, the standalone Thursday night game. And I like Pitt. I like Syracuse in this game. I had Syracuse last week, and we can go through that in just a moment here. Syracuse was up by 4 in the fourth quarter, and Steve Angeli threw a pick 6, and they lost outright. Just, like, ridiculous. But I do think that they can hang with Pitt, and that is an inflated number at 11. And I'm just reading that Adam Burke wrote up that he likes Syracuse plus the 11 here. So that makes me feel better. I'm telling you, if you don't have a VSiN Pro subscription or if you've never been to our website, there's just so much information that will help you get ready to place your bets. And one thing that we've done for the last couple of years that I love are these hubs. There's an NFL betting hub for week 2. There's a college football betting hub for week 3. Right, I'm going to click the NFL one right now. We're going to open it up. I'm sure it's going to have Adam Burke with power ratings. It's going to have Steve Mackinnon with the way that he's going to look at trends for this week. And as all the matchups, you see the betting splits links for DraftKings and Circa, opening line report from Adam Burke. 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I literally do it during the break. That's part of my show prep here for Cashing Out every single day. 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
32: We'll play intramurals, brother.
22: And we begin in Cleveland. You know, it feels like two of the three stories we're going to discuss here have been two of the three stories in the three-point stance just about every night for the last few months. And the quarterback situation for Cleveland, that is the question. How long is this leash for Deshaun Watson as he tries to prove he is still a starter in the league? Now, between us, between girls here, us friends, we all know he's not a starter. We know you can't win football games with him. Are we sure Cleveland wants to win football games? Are we sure that's the objective this year for Todd Monken? Because this feels, the more I hear from Todd Monken, a lot like when David Culley took over the Houston Texans a few years ago. Eventually, that was a one-year wonder. They moved on from him. They were able to get DeMeco Ryans. They also drafted C.J. Stroud all in one fell swoop. And that changed the fate of that organization. Could that be what Cleveland is doing here with Todd Monken as the head coach? Because, you know, Todd Monken, he went back and looked. Now, he didn't go back and look at the film of Deshaun Watson from his previous run as Browns quarterback. He made that very clear in the preseason. But he went back and watched the film for Cleveland and their loss 34-10 to the Jaguars. And he said, let me see. Deshaun Watson did not have a good game. Deshaun Watson threw an interception on the first drive of the season for this team. He did finish 16-22 for 205. Had a touchdown, but it was a garbage time touchdown. He can't move the football. He cannot matriculate it down the field consistently enough for this team to really be competitive. They got smoked by Jacksonville, 34-10. Yet here is Todd Monken saying, we're sticking with Deshaun at quarterback.
0: You'd have to ask you every one of those guys. You said 100%. And really, to be honest, I mean, they don't have a choice. I mean, this isn't a debate. And I don't ask the players what every series, what play I'm going to call, what play we're going to call in defense. Like, their job's to play, our job's to put the best player on the field that we think gives us a chance to win. And I love our guys. But the moment we get into that in terms of who this guy should be playing, what we're doing this, what we ought to be calling, we've lost sight of the target, which is to own it and fix it. And try like hell to get better. And that's irrespective of who goes out there. But there's decisions that are made at every position. Quarterback just happens to be one of those. But ultimately, I don't blame people for having opinions. But ultimately, it's for all of us to support who we put on the field that gives us the best chance to win.
22: Deshaun Watson, he might. I don't think he does. I think there's people not on rosters that might give you a better chance to win than Deshaun Watson currently does. I'm not going to pretend Shedeur Sanders is this massive upgrade, but at least there's the element of the unknown. We don't know what that potential is. He's pretty limited as a passer. My problem with Shedeur is he thinks he can make all the throws, but he can't make all the throws. Now, Deshaun thinks he can do all the things he used to be able to do. He just flat out can't. But I don't think Todd Monken's in charge of this decision. This feels like ownership saying, make sure we're 100% certain there's no meat on the bone, that there's nothing left here talent-wise for us to squeeze out of Deshaun Watson, because if we release him, the worst contract in the history of sports, we're not going back. We're going up down the road, and if someone else can win with Deshaun Watson, we're going to look stupid here. They're not going to move on until they're 100% sure. I feel like we're only a few weeks away from being 100% sure on Deshaun Watson being done. Tampa Bay's an 8.5-point favorite hosting Cleveland this week. The total in that game is 40.5. I'd lay that 8.5 with Tampa Bay. I don't love laying big numbers in the NFL, but if I'm doing anything here, I think teams are going to pick on Cleveland. And the problem is, I think the Cleveland offense is going to have so many three and outs, so many short drives, that the other team's offense is just going to get so many more cracks at picking apart this defense. You have a Tampa Bay team that's licking their wounds, coming off a loss to Cincinnati, where they inflicted a lot of those issues on themselves. This is a get-right spot for Tampa. It is a big number, but I do think that they can cover laying 8.5, hosting the Cleveland Browns. As far as the Minnesota Vikings are concerned in week two, we don't know if Kyler Murray is going to be able to play. Kyler Murray, on a slide, suffered a concussion in week one, his debut with the Minnesota Vikings. And look, if we're going to look at that slide, it's on Kyler. He screwed this up. He waited too long. It was kind of classic Kyler. Didn't make a decision till he had to make a decision. And when you act that way in football or in life, usually bad things happen. I'm not saying he deserved a concussion. I want to be very clear about that. People can twist your words around. But the reason it happened was because Kyler was playing recklessly. And also, before he got injured, he looked like the old Kyler. And I don't mean that complimentary. He threw an interception where it was the classic old Kyler Murray. The conversation piece that we don't want to say, that we all kind of dance around, but I'll be the guy who says it. he can't see his receivers. I know, like, people think you're mocking him when you bring this up. He works the middle of the field because he can see the jerseys through the offensive line. He can't see outside the numbers. And that's why when he throws there, he tends to roll out to that side of the field. It was the same old Kyler. I don't know why we thought it would be different with Minnesota. But either way, he's in concussion protocol, and Ian Rappaport reported they don't know if he's going to progress enough to play in week two against the Bears. Here's the problem. Chicago's laying 5.5 at home, totals 49.5. Ooh, mama. I think Chicago is definitely going to score against Minnesota, despite how good that defense is. Is Carson Wentz going to be able to do what he did a week ago against Green Bay a second time with the Bears preparing for him? I mean, he moved it against the Packers, and the Bears' defense is pretty bad. This might be a game we look to the over, 49.5, between these two teams in the NFC North. Third story in the three-point stance, we go to Atlanta, where we don't know the status of Tua Tagovailoa. He is considered right now day-to-day. That is not good for the Atlanta Falcons. As Cooper Rush, he's certainly not it. I thought there was a chance. I thought there was a glimmer that Cooper Rush could have been an upgrade over Tua. At this point in his career, Tua just doesn't have much left for me to think that he's capable of winning games. Cooper Rush, though, he can't throw the ball more than 5 yards either. It's kind of the same thing. It's just a right-handed version of Tua. And Atlanta's hosting Carolina. Panthers laying 1.5, totals 43.5. Also, to go with this Tua news, Ian Rappaport also reported earlier today, it might be too early for Michael Penix to come back in week two. On top of that, a couple of injuries for the Falcons. Deshaun Hand, their defensive tackle, he's out for the entire season with a torn quad. Their offensive lineman, Chris Lindstrom, he's also in concussion protocol, and he missed the last 9 snaps of week one, so he likely may not be able to give it a go here. I think you'd have to consider Carolina at a money line of minus 125 on the road in Atlanta. Even though I'm not high on that team, I'm not sure who's going to be playing for Atlanta in week two, and this is why I never bought into the Falcons to win that division this year. So that's where we stand with the three-point stance, the top stories in the National Football League. We'll hit some more later on the show, plus we have to do a little bit of college football as we've made it to the game of the year. It's officially the week of LSU and Ole Miss, Lane Kiffin against his former team. And if that's not juicy enough for you, how about some Omaha steaks? And they're not just steaks. 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You will hear from Lane Kiffin, Pete Golding, and more. Plus, we have a quarterback change coming up in college football as well in the ACC. But when we return, let's start looking at plays for week two in the NFL. Jeff Erickson, RotoWire, joins us next, right here on Cashing Out.
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22: 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I'm on there on Sunday nights with Cashing Out. They simulcast our show, and our next guest does a daily show there, has been doing it since day one of that channel. He's Jeff Erickson, RotoWire senior editor at Jeff_Erickson on X. And he joins us here on the Progressive Guest Line. So Jeff, want to get your thoughts on a lot today. We've got the fallout of Survivor with the Chargers knocking a good chunk of our selections out. There's fantasy implications from what we saw in week one. But first, your thoughts on Kansas City winning 31-10 Monday Night Football over Denver. I don't have that many Super Bowl futures to start the year. It's just a couple in pocket. I added Kansas City 14 during that game, 14-1. I just think I saw what I needed to see. Mahomes is healthy, the defense is still great, and apparently Kenneth Walker might be one of the best running backs in the league based on the production in week one. What'd you make of the Chiefs winning the opener against the Broncos?
12: Discussed on the Denver offense in particular and the Denver tackling while we're at it there. Part of my 2 and 3 week in millions. It was a tough week for me there. The Houston snatched defeat from the jaws of victory. They should have won that game. The Lassiter drop on the interception was disgusting. But no, Denver was way more disgusting. That was just the very first play of the game. Bo Nix gets sacked on a play. It looked like he was surprised that the Chiefs were going to blitz him. They looked out of sync the entire game. Now, I think it's careful not to overreact to week one. But here, let's go ahead and overreact to week one. But just remember, last year, the Raiders beat the Pats in New England in week one. That was not a harbinger of things to come. The Jets and the Steelers were in a shootout, and Justin Fields looked like he was going to be a top five fantasy quarterback. That did not come to pass, suffice to say, nor did the Steelers offense looking any bit of competent as well. So we can have our like broad sweeping reactions, and some of them are going to be wrong. A lot of them are going to be wrong. Seattle lost in week one last year, too.
22: That's a good point. That is a good point. I might be overreacting here, but it felt a little bit more like Kansas City of old. Here's my concern. Do they have enough skill guys on the outside if they need to, if they get into a shootout, whether it's with Cincinnati or Buffalo? Or do you think that Andy Reid and Mahomes just dictate the style of the fight and make it more of their style of game?
12: And it could be a little closer to the latter now. They're capable of doing that now. That's the thing. You know, Kenneth Walker Jr., the third. Let's get this right, Jeff. He gives them an explosive run component that they just did not have last year. That fourth and one 60-yard touchdown, that's what, a 10-yard play by Kareem Hunt? If he gets it to that, does he break the initial tackle? I'm not quite sure. Same with Isaiah Pacheco. I think Walker just brings a different element that they just did not have last year. There was a 28-yard run earlier that was like, oh, we just never saw that last year. And I think that, you know, that changes a lot of things in terms of who they have to face, the personnel that they have to face. You know, teams were just daring the Chiefs to run the ball last year. Now there's actually a punishment for it there. And that's one of the takeaways I will kind of draw from this is last year we started to see this more often. Running backs stayed healthier. They were more successful. And the bell cow running backs this week, Dustin, they ate. You know, it starts with, you know, Derrick Henry, you know, Gibbs ate, Bijan ate. You know, we saw David Montgomery have a massive game. We saw a lot. You know, Ashton Jeanty had a huge game. We saw tons of running backs have good games. Some of the receivers, maybe not so much. But we're in an era here where almost every team's base defense is a nickel defense. You know, it's really rare to get, you know, a normal base, you know, a traditional old base defense. And that's because teams are just, they don't want to get beat with the deep ball. So they'll do everything not to get beat by the deep ball. But now teams are also, like, figuring out how to attack those sort of defenses.
22: Jeff Erickson's our guest, RotoWire senior editor at Jeff_Erickson on X. Now, how about Survivor? We had the carnage. We had it real early. Week one, the Chargers were the second most used teams in regular Survivor. Grandissimo, number one, 28 entries on the Chargers, wiped out. That's 2.8 million right there off the bat.
12: I saw your tweet last night on that. That was
22: crazy.
12: Great stuff.
22: That's crazy. Chargers, 7,585. We had 91 people use all 10 entries on the Chargers. They're gone. When you look back on this, there's a lot of people saying, oh, it was easy to avoid the Chargers. There were so many options. Do you think that's a fair criticism or do you think that's incorrect?
12: I think it's a fair criticism. And, you know, the latter stat that you gave, the 91 all 10s, it makes me think that there are these consortiums putting together more maxing out with a bunch of different people. So they have like, you know, multiple 10 team entries. So they probably had 10 on the Jags also and 10 on the Steelers or something of that nature. They're all in different names. That's the only difference. Cause I can't fathom why you would spend all 10 in week one on one team. I just can't.
22: No.
12: I mean, how much, you know, we have institutional history here with the Chargers. You know, there's a phrase chargering for a reason.
22: Yeah. Yeah. Like, what did you do for Survivor? Because did you use the Chargers? You used the Jags?
12: I used the Jaguars.
22: Okay.
12: I used the Jaguars. It's so nice when you have a no sweat week one. That worked out so well. I mean, from the first interception, you're like, oh, okay. I think I'm going to like it here. I feel like it was Annie or something here. But, you know, just watching that game a little bit, it was a side monitor where I was watching it on because my focus was on the Bengals. But, you know, I didn't lose with my own team in week one. I didn't have to sweat like I did like the Broncos-Titans last year where they were the biggest favorite and played foolishly the whole time. No, we had Deshaun Watson. And I think that's going to be implications going forward because I think Cleveland looks every bad as advertised with Deshaun Watson. I think Miami looked every bit as bad as advertised with their, their salary cap strapped roster this year. And I think the Titans looked every bit as bad as they did in the preseason. So we're going to have like the race to go against these three teams every single week for a while.
22: You avoided the Chargers in Survivor, and you want to fade them in week two. They're 7-point favorites hosting the Raiders. Total in this one's 43.5. What do you want to do here?
12: So I try to set my own lines before I look at the official lines. I know they're out even before I do this here. But my first look, I set it at 4.5. I'm kind of buying a little bit of what the Raiders did. I started the segment by saying we can be fooled by week one. It can be deceptive, and the Raiders were a vantage point of that. But I like the line play on both teams. I like what Linderbaum did on the side for the Raiders there and stabilizing that offensive line. You've got, of course, Kubiak. You've got his longtime offensive line guru with him there. And the Chargers, the score was not deceptive in that loss to Arizona. Arizona outplayed the Chargers. They completely shut them down in the second half. They may not have Ladd McConkey. Without McConkey, this team was just a one-dimensional team. And I don't know. I think that could be problematic. So I think 7's too high.
22: Next game up here for you. You mentioned the Browns and how bad they look. Tampa Bay's laying 8, 8.5. Total's 40.5. You think that's a number that the Bucs can cover in a rebound spot?
12: Yeah, the Bucs. I watched every second of that Bucs Bengals game. And the Bucs deserve better in this one here. Yes, the Baker needs to protect the ball better. I get that. And the Bengals defense was impressive.

0: people could be trading for that could still potentially be out there on the waiver wire in regular 12-team standard leagues?
1: I was going to say, make sure you focus on not like the 20-team NFFC yeah. leagues or FFPC leagues, because 20-man rosters on those leagues, because it's just all the good quarterbacks are picked over. But I liked what I saw from Tyler Shuck in the second half and that comeback against the Lions. Took 56 passes to get there, but they found something. They found a formula that was working. They're going to probably throw a ton against the Ravens this upcoming week. They're a big underdog in this one as well. But I'm kind of buying what they're selling with Tyler Shuck. Now, in your standard, in your NFFC and FFPC, Shuck's long gone. But check your league waiver wire, or maybe make a trade for someone that has, Shuck as a backup on their team, because I think he's going to be solid all year long.
0: 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You can read him over at rotowire.com. 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Appreciate the time as always, my friend. Looking forward to chatting next week.
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0: Great stuff from Jeff Erickson, per usual there. 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
2: Cashing out rolls on from the Circus Sportsbook in downtown Las Vegas. I'm Dustin Sweetelson. Thank you for hanging out with us tonight. Sirius XM Channel 189, YouTube TV, the VSiN Watch app and radio affiliates across the United States of God Bless America. Done a lot of NFL here, but a lot to get to as far as the NFL is concerned, because we get the game of the year this week. This is the game when the schedule came out that everyone was looking forward to. And as we're saying all this, by the way, quick update on Major League Baseball. Corbin Carroll just hit a walk-off two-run home run for the Arizona Diamondbacks. They're going to beat Miami 8-7. Absolute shot down the line. Arizona gets the win. A walk-off winner for the D-backs here. Oh, you love to see it for this group that just, they don't care, man. They don't care that this roster's really not that good. They're trying to make the playoffs. As of right now, they're three games back behind San Diego. They only have a couple weeks to make up ground, but that'll certainly help the cause there, picking up a win against Miami at home. But we've done a lot of NFL, and Ole Miss hosting LSU, the second Lane Kiffin took the LSU job in the offseason. Actually, it wasn't even the offseason, when the playoffs were here, and abandoned a Rebel squad that was playoff bound, and they got this close to making the national championship game. We all wanted to see what it would look like, because if Lane Kiffin's willing to move on and leave a job where he's got a playoff team, he better make the playoff with LSU. He better win national championships with LSU, because he walked away from a season where that team was capable. Who knows how they look in the playoff if they have their head coach, if everything is in more order than it was a season ago. Now, some would say that hating Lane Kiffin as a group became a rallying cry that brought that team together. Could that be the same rallying cry that allows Ole Miss to cover as a 3-point dog at home in Oxford against this LSU team? Total in the matchup is 59, and that is where we begin on the Campus Crawl. The top stories in college football, we break them all down here, top to bottom, in the Campus Crawl on Cashing Out. So LSU comes into this one with all the hype, all the expectation, all of the new. It's a brand new roster. They beat Clemson 51-10. They beat Louisiana Tech 45-14. They've outscored their opponents this year 96-24. The story's really been the defense, but is it that the defense is dominant or their opponents have been bad? Because right now, LSU, they come in number one in the nation in yards allowed per game on defense, 142.5. They're allowing 18.5 rushing yards per game. They have 11 sacks in the two contests this year and have allowed just 16 total first downs. On offense, it's looked good at times, but there's also been interceptions from Sam Levitt. He had three of them against Louisiana Tech. That can't happen. Why did that happen? Were they just working on things? Because if you do that on the road at Ole Miss, the Rebels aren't just going to cover three. They're going to win outright. Ole Miss enters this one after that thriller on Labor Day weekend, beating Louisville 41-38. They topped Charlotte 41-9. They've scored 41 points on the dot in both of their games to begin the year. Their offense has been the story. Despite all the money spent in the portal to fix this defense, they have 454 yards of offense per game to start the season. 314.5 passing yards per game. Chambliss is completing 71% of his passes for 561, 5 touchdowns, and an interception. The question is, can this defense hold up? Because they allowed Louisville to have 469 yards, 6.5 9 yards per play, 307 through the air, and they did not sack Lincoln Kienholz one time in their opener. They also allowed Charlotte to get 322 yards, and time of possession was in Charlotte's favor, pretty strong there for them as well, but limited the 49ers to just 3 field goals. So those are kind of the key elements coming into this game. Let's hear Lane Kiffin, who understands all the hype with him taking on his former team, going back to his former home, where his former defensive coordinator is now the head coach of Ole Miss.
3: I know, obviously, lots can be made about me, but this is about the players being prepared really well and playing really well. You know, Pete's not going to tackle anybody. I'm not going to throw any touchdowns. I used to say the same thing when we played Coach Saban. And then he joked that he wouldn't do very well in coverage at his age. But this is about our guys, like I talked to him today. You know, this is the first SEC game. You know, both teams are 2-0. And we've got to prepare really well. And it won't be about all the other stuff and all the noise and everything. It'll be about how well did we practice, how well did we prepare, so how well do we play on game day, going into a place that, you know, has had a lot of success there. You know, you're going to play to a team that has the second longest win streak in the country, second long home streak in the country, has phenomenal players. You know, as you look at last year at the end of the season, you're talking about the best playing quarterback, running back, and kicker in the country, you know, coming back. That's going to put you in position to win a lot of games.
2: Somehow Lane Kiffin and complimenting Ole Miss is actually complimenting himself as a recruiter, because he recruited all those guys to go there. So it's not a backhanded, it's a front-handed way of Lane Kiffin saying, look what I accomplished. I'm essentially going against my own talents as a recruiter in this game. Kiffin enters this one, and he is a 3-point road favorite, totals 59. He's 12-6 against the spread as a road favorite of 7 or less in his career. Now, Pete Golding is a defensive-minded head coach, former DC of this team. He's actually 2-0 to the over when he's an underdog. Let's hear from Pete Golden, who talked about LSU Lane Kiffin coming back to town this week.
4: And we're going to prepare the right way this week and get locked in and get focused. A lot going on. You got Ella Langley, you got game day, you got so much other stuff. But to me, it's like high school homecoming for these dudes. Like, if you focus on the wrong, right, that homecoming dance ain't very fun after you get your butt beat on a Friday night. So we got to make sure we're doing everything right throughout the week to get the outcome that we want.
2: I question Pete Golden coming into the year, not because I don't believe in him. I think he's a guy who had to do it the hard way, starting at Division II Delta State, which was a power at that level. And he's been an assistant every step along the way, earning everything he's ever had, eventually in Alabama, now at Ole Miss as the head coach. But last year, he benefited from Lane Kiffin essentially abandoning this team. And he was able to galvanize, bring them all together. He left you. He didn't believe in you. I believe in you. We're going to do it together. And I questioned if that could work over the course of an entire season. It may not. But in this one instance, it's the same rallying cry that was successful last year. Ole Miss plus 3 is going to be a very trendy dog this week. That is my thought. But I'm having a hard time laying off of it. I've been on a lot of trendy dogs this year in college football, and it hasn't ended well. I think I might be on Ole Miss as well. I still have to think about this one just a tad more. Another big game this week in the SEC features two head coaches who know each other well. Florida going to Auburn is a 2.5-point road favorite. Total in this one is 53.5. Alex Golish, a former assistant at Tennessee, most recently the head coach in the American Conference for USF. John Summerall, first year with Florida, previously a Kentucky assistant, also in the SEC with Golish, then found his way to Troy and eventually Tulane the last couple seasons, where they were in the same conference. These two guys know each other. They were at the conference meetings every single year. And John Summerall referred to Alex Golish, the head coach of Auburn, as a friend. Alex Golish said, not this week.
5: He said we were friends. Not this week. We're not. I got a ton of respect for John. Certainly did a, we were both assistants in this league at the same time, and he did a great job at Troy, high-end job at Troy, did a high-end job at Tulane. Got a ton of respect for how he works, a ton of respect for who he is. I think he does it the right way, competes like crazy. I got a lot of respect for him. This week, don't care.
2: Alex, I think you're doing a little bit too much here. It's a little too much shtick. It feels a little forced. There's been a lot of videos going back to training camp where he's just been very aware that he's being documentized. Is that a word? Documentized. He's being followed by the cameras. That's what I'm trying to say here. It just feels like he's trying just a tad bit too hard. Florida comes into this one favored. I don't know if they should be in an SEC matchup on the road. Offense has been great with Aaron Filo, the Georgia Tech transfer. Third in FBS, 59 points per game. But on the road at Auburn, this feels like a game that should be an under game in my eyes, as Auburn's offense as well hasn't looked as good with Byron Brown here. And I think that this will be a lower scoring affair. I have not bet it yet, but that's just my initial read. The final story in the campus crawl, we go to the ACC where Clemson has a new quarterback. Chris Vezina is injured. They're going to turn to Tate Reynolds, a three-star freshman who is now going to be the starting quarterback. He came in relief against Georgia Southern in week two. 16 to 27, 178 yards against Georgia Southern, led five scoring drives. However, all five of those drives ended in field goals, not touchdowns. Facing Bill Belichick in North Carolina, this number from 4.5 down to 3.5, Clemson's favored. Total's 44.5. Belichick 7-4 to the under against FBS teams. He's only 1-3 against the spread as a road dog of 7 or less. 4-1 to the under on the road when the total is 42.5 to 49. And Belichick 6-0 first half under in the first month of the season now. Dabo Swinney, 11-7 to the under as a home favorite of 7 or less. 19-8 covering. 80-65 to the under versus ACC teams. If I'm betting this one, when you factor in North Carolina and their limitations offensively, and Clemson starting a freshman quarterback, I think under 44.5 is the direction to look for that matchup in the ACC. When we return, can the Giants win the NFC East? We go to Philadelphia, where the reigning champs are, and find out next on Cashing Out.
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14: The Monday night football matchup at Kansas City was tied 7-7 late first half. The Chiefs beat Denver 31-10. New running back for KC, Kenneth Walker, had 191 total yards, two touchdowns, including a 60-yard run. The Browns expect quarterback Deshaun Watson to start again this Sunday. Vikings QB Kyler Murray was in team meetings today after Sunday's concussion. He is in the league's concussion protocol. And Florida State fired athletic director Michael Alford. To base baseball, Detroit won its fifth straight game, got a run in the eighth, run in the ninth to win at Toronto 6-5. That clinched a playoff spot for the Yankees, who won 8-3 at Minnesota. Aaron Judge with a three-run homer to cap a six-run top of the eighth. The White Sox won at Cleveland 7-3. The Dodgers clinched a playoff berth, winning at Cincinnati 4-1. San Diego won its eighth straight, 8-7 at Colorado. The Cubs beat Atlanta 7-3.
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19: Thunderstorms likely overnight. Otherwise, cloudy skies expected. Lows around 59. South winds 8 to 15 miles per hour. Slight chance for storms Tuesday, 74. I'm meteorologist Paul Frombly with your weatherology forecast on 95.3 and 99.1 The Score. Currently 59.
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12: This is your home for sports talk in Northeast Wisconsin. This is The Score. WSCO. Appleton. 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Ah, the sweet sounds of summer. The warmer weather. The sizzle of brats on the grill. And the swift crack of a bat.
20: Terang, high, deep drive to center. Friedel back. Friedel turning. Friedel watching. Goodbye. We are tied.
12: Yeah, Brewers baseball is back, baby. Talking all things crew all season long on The Score.
2: Dustin Sweetelson coming to you from the Circus Sportsbook in downtown Las Vegas. 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It is the number one overreaction Monday of the entire season. We all look back at what we saw in week one of the NFL season, and we say that's how things are going to go the rest of the way. And coming off Sunday Night Football, where I am a New York Giants fan, and I have over 7.5 wins on this team that I have never believed in the last 10, 12 years, I thought, you know what? I need to figure out, is Philadelphia susceptible? So I hit up my buddy, Eitan Shander, who's going to join us here at Shander Bets on X, odd shopper, handicapper, also does Fox in Philadelphia as well, and he joins us on the Progressive Guest Line. And I wanted to get your perspective on this because we may be overreacting to week one, but your Philadelphia Eagles, I never know which side I'm coming down on them. When I believe they're bad, when I don't believe they're great. Sirianni, to me, is a good head coach because he wins 11 games. That's like the baseline. But what did you see in week one where they not only almost blew the game completely to Washington, but blew the cover for those of us who laid it in Circa Millions this week?
21: Yeah, absolutely. Not as bad as I think the Chargers loss by any means. But you would fit right in, by the way, with how you view the Philadelphia Eagles. That's how we view them on a weekly basis here, Dustin. So you're not missing anything by any means. What happened is they were probably, not maybe more most likely, a bonehead Stephon Diggs play away from actually being in overtime with the Washington Commanders, a situation you never want in your home opener against a defense that we all thought, or at least was billed as something that, speaking of susceptible, the Commanders. So what happened? Another new offensive coordinator for Jalen Hurts. A.J. Brown, a staple out there on the field, a magnet for coverage. He's gone. Devontae Smith in a new role. You had a couple of new faces, too. Dontavius Wicks was spectacular by all means. And even the defense in the second half looked like they were gassed, like they showed signs of not doing much in the preseason. This just looked like a team, Dustin, on offense at the very least, that was brand new. Either the system was new to players, the players were new there. Jalen Hurts did a lot, I thought, really to overcome a ridiculously just horrific, if you want to be honest and brutal about this performance by the offensive line. Cam Jurgens was so bad that, or Landon Dickerson, right, sorry, is already hurt. He's already on the IR, right, because of poor performance. The offense was dreadful. The defense is talented enough to play a little bad and still beat most teams in the NFL, but that's really my biggest takeaway.
2: Yeah, let's talk about the offense real quick. The early returns for Sean Mannion coming in as the OC. I find Hurts to be a conundrum. He's a winning quarterback. He's a successful quarterback. But, like, he needs everything schemed up perfectly to be successful. He was under center more in week one. There's more play action. How do you see this all working out over the long haul of the season?
21: So I'm going to push back because week one here against what we saw again, this Commanders team, I thought Hurts was at his best when things broke down. I thought Sean Mannion's offense did not shine. It did not gleam like we were told it could come right in with all of these weapons around him. It was not design runs. It was more Jalen Hurts scrambling and extending some plays. I think Mannion in the booth this year is going to be a great change for Jalen Hurts because maybe to your point, Dustin, there is going to be a lot more taking over games and not having everything scripted. Look, there's nothing wrong with scripting 15, 20, 30 plays, but you have to have the right people. You and I can't walk into a room. Maybe you can. Can't walk into a room and write the next curb, right? Like we can't just poof, here it goes, because we want to. So the people who were scripting plays last year couldn't script anything out of their rear if they had $1 million on it. They were so bad doing that. So I don't want to move away from totally scripting, but I think Jalen Hurts actually thrives when things break down. This was a great example of him using his legs.
2: Eitan Shander is our guest, odd shopper betting analyst at Shander Bets. You can find him over on X, covers the Eagles, has been covering them for a long time. And the reason I wanted to bring you on was to find out if they're susceptible. And I think my Giants, what we saw on Sunday Night Football, I don't know what the ceiling is, but I know they're better. And I think the Eagles have benefited from this division being so bad for so long. When you watched Sunday Night Football, saw the Giants push around the Cowboys winning 28-20, what did you take away from that game for Big Blue?
21: That my money line ticket in August just looked that much better because the Cowboys are, again, let's keep using this word. I love it. Susceptible. The Cowboys are susceptible not only to opponent, but themselves. They can break down. That Dak pick is coming. Look, this Giants team is for real. Forget the NFC East. This Giants team is going to be an irritant to downright good this year. Ooh. All right, you've got a great combo in Dart and Scadaboo. You've got a defense that can be aggressive and really put some pressure on quarterbacks. You block and give this kid an opportunity to throw the football, I think it's going to be fantastic. A new coaching staff, right away you can see the impact of that makes. This Giants team is not a fad. I think what the Cowboys are a popular team that people like to believe in. They like to bet on. They're a public favorite, despite them being just kind of hanging there. I honestly, and it's overreaction Monday, now into Tuesday here in Philadelphia, Dustin. But I think if you look at this division, would you truly be shocked? Not you, the Giants fan, because you're biased. But you out there, would you truly be shocked if the New York Giants finished ahead of the Dallas Cowboys, knowing that their trajectory is really upwards? And meanwhile, Dak is already spinning yarn about excuses and this, and we're going to bounce back that. Save it. The Giants are for real.
2: Eitan, I give you a $100 free roll to bet on the NFC East. You can have the Eagles minus 115, Dallas plus 335, the Giants plus 375, or Washington 7.5-1. What are you doing with the free roll?
21: Giants. Because the Giants are the team that if they split with the Eagles, Philly, you never know. Like, Philly can play so lackluster, dare I even say lazy on offense. Now, it's a new coordinator, so I'll give them the benefit, that they just show up and they roll the ball out, right? It's like that old Thunder team where you had, they made it to the finals. So I'm looking at this Eagles team thinking, all right, who can realistically split and then sweep or at least do enough damage around this division? It's the Giants, by all means. Give me that $100, all right? No need to Venmo or anything like that, all right? I'll invoice you at the end of the season. I'll just give you the stake back because the Giants are plus 375 right now following that division victory. What, yesterday, Sunday night against the Cowboys? Sign me up.
2: Now, what would you do with the Giants on Monday Night Football? They're going to Los Angeles. The Rams back from the sojourn to Australia. They're 7-point favorites at home. Total's 48.5. Would you lay it with the Rams or take it with the Giants?
21: No, I'm taking the 7. You said 7.5, so
2: seven.
21: It moved 7.5.
2: No, 7. Total's 48.5.
21: Okay. Yeah, see, I like the total staying under at 48.5. That's probably going to close probably 47.5, that range. But the big play for me would just be to take the 7 points. Again, this is not what we've seen prior with Dart, Scadaboo, and this Giants team. You have a new coach. You have somebody here with a proven track record. You have somebody who can understand the preparation following a big primetime win, how to stay up with the younger offense, at least minded by that quarterback in Dart. So I think that they have a pretty good advantage where you have a lot of people looking and think, oh, okay, you know, the Rams are going to bounce back. By the way, Miles Garrett out at least 4 weeks. Okay, Aaron Donald not there quite yet. I'm sorry, Dustin, not to you personally because you're going to love this, but I'm taking the buck. I'm taking the full seven right there on the road. Still, are the Rams even back mentally from all that ridiculous travel plans that Sean McVay put them through, right? I mean, what is going on with that? So I think the Rams are just at a serious disadvantage at 7 points. Maybe it moves to 7.5. I don't think this line moves, to be honest, much off seven. The total is probably going to move a little more.
2: Eitan Shander is our guest, odd shopper betting analyst at ShanderBets on X. Now, what would you do with your Eagles? Because they're laying a touchdown, -7 at Tennessee, totals 39.5. And this is a Tennessee team in week one of Robert Saleh that allowed Geno Smith to pick them apart. Is this a get-right spot for this Philly offense to get going on the road? Can they cover that number?
21: It is, and they can, and I would caution people to dive in on the under, although I'm, you know, love the under. Give me unders in the NFL all day. It's already moved a point and a half in that direction because people don't really trust what this Eagles offense can do, especially consistently in the air. I think when you say get right, it's a get right game for the offensive line. First off, the Tennessee Titans at home in Nashville, a disgraceful performance on offense. They couldn't even muster 200 yards on offense, total yards on offense. And then you mentioned what happened on defense, Geno Smith picking them apart. I think this game is opportunistic for the Eagles for that offensive line to get right, move some bodies around, see Saquon get over a buck on the ground. Watch other Tank is a guy that you can look at to get in there. Shipley's another guy to get some touches there. This is backup running back touchdown territory we're talking about here, Dustin. So I already laid the seven. I think this move, 7.5, 8, probably get to that by the time people realize that the offensive line is talented. They just vastly underperformed in week one.
2: Last one here quickly. Dallas laying 3.5, hosting Washington. Totals 50.5. How would you attack this one?
21: Divisional game. I look at Schottenheimer versus Quinn. You know, I'm trying to bank on a coach who's going to make more mistakes, who's going to fumble, fold or crumble under some pressure here. I'm going to look at quarterback tandem as well that's going to make some mistakes. And to be honest with you, that's Dallas. If I get the hook on a tight divisional matchup here in the first 3 weeks of the season, I'm taking the dog. Doesn't matter where that game's played. I'm taking the Commanders. Look, they weren't that bad. And they are coached with new coordinators on both sides. And Quinn's, you know, still a guy that's formidable, has some voice before he gets canned. Maybe it's this year. But I think they have enough fight in them before they probably fall off the face of the earth by like week 8 or 9.
2: He's Eitan Shander. Check him out at ShanderBets on X. The information is tremendous as always. And over at Odd Shopper as well. Appreciate you staying up late and doing this with me, my friend. We'll chat down the road. And I think we'll be cashing some Giants to win the East tickets together.
21: Don't tell anybody in Philly that I said that. All right?
2: You're in trouble. You're in trouble.
21: Screwed to the wall if they hear that. All right.
2: Oh, they will find you and your home and your car. Oh, my God. It'd be horrible for you. That's Eitan Shander, Odd Shopper, Shander Bets on X. When we return here on Cashing Out, we go back. What does our resident GM think of Caleb Williams and Ben Johnson together? You'll hear from Marty Herney on the other side of Cashing Out.
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23: Have you ever heard of any leagues like just getting rid of tight ends? 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
24: Not getting rid of them, but
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24: Kind of like wide receiver slash tight end. I've heard that.
23: Yes.
24: Before. Yeah.
25: 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Then,
24: well, 1.5 point.
25: Well, you could do half.
24: Well then that really...
23: Well, that'll make it worse.
25: You're right.
23: That'll make it worse for me when I don't score any points from my tight end.
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23: I mean, this has happened to me numerous times. And you know what? You know who I cut 2 weeks ago?
25: Mark Andrews?
24: Colby Parkinson.
23: No, Pitts.
25: Oh! I'm
23: Notorious
25: sorry to laugh
23: at you. You know who Notorious CUP has for a tight end now?
25: What a Pitts. Sick joke.
23: Exactly.
24: Unbelievable.
23: Yes.
25: He has Pitts for his...
23: Yeah, Pitts
25: Come
23: is
25: on.
23: His tight end.
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2: Still to come on the program, in 15 minutes we go to Denver as the Bronco fans are licking their wounds with the loss on Monday Night Football. Nick Ferguson, former safety for the Denver Broncos, will be joining us. He covers the team as well for KOA in Denver. 31-10 final score on Monday Night Football. It was all Kansas City. And I took a little Kansas City 14-1 to win the Super Bowl during that game. I'm curious. You think that's moved since then? Because I feel like when I bet it, part of the reason was it was 16-1, 14-1. When everyone wakes up on Tuesday, my assumption was it was going to be around 12-1. What are we looking at right now? It's still 14-1. I think that's very playable. When you realize that it's Mahomes and Reed and their ability to morph throughout a season, I think is such an X factor for them, right? Because the teams above them, the Rams are on one side. This is about getting out of the AFC. The Ravens, for as much as I love Lamar, never gotten over the top. Never gotten to the Super Bowl, never gotten in the AFC title game. And on top of that, you have a head coach in Jesse Minter who's his first time ever on the job. Buffalo has the same problem. It is a rookie head coach taking over a team with expectations to win the Super Bowl. So after them, on the AFC side of things, the next team on the betting board is Kansas City. And what do they have? They have experience. But more importantly, they have creativity and adaptability. That is something that should matter. It's not just lining it up, who's more talented, which roster is better. It's when you don't have your best stuff, how are you going to look? How are you going to manage? How are you going to get through this? How are you going to find ways to win on the margins? I believe in Andy Reid being able to do that. I don't think I've ever bet the Chiefs to win the Super Bowl. This is the first time I've ever done it. I've missed out on a lot of money in the past. But I do think this is a value. We throw that word around a lot, value. When you factor in a healthy Mahomes, experience, an identity shift where they're going to be more run-based with Kenneth Walker, which also then in turn makes them risk-adverse in the same degree, and then you're asking Mahomes, who's as efficient as anyone, to just be that efficient and move the chains, pick up plays when it matters. I think it's a great recipe for Kansas City. I love them 14-1 to win the Super Bowl right now in the betting market. That was looking back on the game that went down on Monday. Let's look back on the day that was here on VSiN, and we do it every night with Night Bites.
27: At 4th-and-1 at midfield, you're up 11. The Raiders really can't do anything.
28: But they're one of the best teams in baseball.
1: Night Bites.
2: Night Bites All right, the GM Shuffle, our resident GM, Marty Herney. He hosts it. You can check it out. And Marty Herney went on VSiN by the Books earlier today with Dave Ross, Jensen Lewis, and he talked about what he liked from Caleb Williams and Ben Johnson as they dropped 59 points to open the season in Carolina.
5: I thought he was a generational talent. I really did, and I think he's going to be. And the thing that changed that, and we talk about it all the time, it's that combination of either head coach, offensive coordinator, play caller, and quarterback. And if you get those two guys on the same page with, and both are as talented as these guys are, I mean, I think the sky's the limit for the Bears. And honestly, I mean, Caleb Williams was everybody. I always laugh because everybody remembers him for after that game that they lost and he went up and his mom was in the stands.
2: Yep.
5: This guy does some amazing things with the football, and Ben Johnson and his relationship is just going to make him better and better. I think he is going to be one of those. He's going to be the and I hate to compare guys, but you know, the quarterback names like the Patrick Mahomes, Tom Brady's, Peyton Manning's, guys we think about. I think that Caleb Williams has that kind of talent to become that kind of quarterback.
2: He does, and at this point, if you don't like Caleb Williams, you should probably, I don't know, get a therapist because you don't like that he paints his fingernails, because this guy's going to win an MVP. He might win a Super Bowl as well. We talked about him about a week ago on the show when we did the Core Four, our Core Four bets for MVP. We went with Joe Burrow 10-1. We had Brock Purdy 20-1, Jared Goff 35-1, and Caleb Williams 16-1. He's now down mostly around 8-9-1 in the betting market, depending on where you shop. DraftKings has a 7-1 out there. So shop around if you want to bet it, and I would bet it because I think it's very real. I think Caleb Williams can win the MVP this year. Not only does he have the most creative offensive mind in the league as his head coach in Ben Johnson, who's already said he wants to set the scoring record, you add to the fact that the defense is not very good, which is going to lead to high-scoring games, tons of possessions, extra shots, cracks at it to score more points. It will be a record-setting year for the Bears because the offense is great and because that's how they have to win. They have to win in shootouts. I still think he's playable if you can get a 9-1. I think he's going to be in the conversation. He's going to be there down the stretch. And this offense might only just be starting. We could be adding to this thing as the season goes on for Caleb Williams and the Chicago Bears. Let's now go to Follow the Money. Mitch and Paulie getting you through in the afternoon leading up to these primetime games as well, doing a fantastic job as always. 4 to 7 p.m. Eastern Time, you can catch them here on VSiN. And Paulie Howard said this about Deshaun Watson for week 2 of the NFL season.
6: The look ahead number was Tampa 6. Bye bye.
7: Here it is.
6: Up to 8.5, total low 40s. You just said this, turn it over on three straight possessions against Cincinnati, still in the game. Bengals didn't do much at all, and this is going to be second most popular game in Survivor this week because the Dolphins play the 49ers on the road.
7: Probably. No. Baker is going to be out for blood, and it's the last chance you get to bet against Deshaun Watson, so go get it. Tampa should bury him.
2: He thinks Deshaun Watson's...
7: I have come on your side. I agree with you. Most tortured fan base now. It's just, there's no hope.
2: He thinks Deshaun Watson's done after this. I see, I think they let him go just a tad bit longer, and then eventually we see Shador. Believe me, I want Shador. I bet Shador 40-1 to lead the league in interceptions. I need a lot of games out of Shador. I don't need that many, but I need a lot of games out of Shador to ensure we can get there. I think they're going to make sure there is no meat on the bone with Deshaun, and they can declare him officially D-U-N, done, Deshaun Watson. So I don't know if this is the end. As far as this week is concerned, I think Tampa Bay minus 8.5 is the direction to look. I think Tampa Bay for Circa Millions at minus 8.5 is going to be very popular. And I think a lot of people for Survivor, as Mitch hinted on there, they may save San Francisco for later and use Tampa Bay here, which feels like you might be playing with fire. I don't know. Tampa Bay was very sloppy in week one. Perhaps we just credit Cincinnati and the additions they made to that defense, making an impact, forcing the fumbles of Baker. You should get a better result this time with the Buccaneers coming back home. But, man, that would be one way to go down. If it's Tampa Bay as an 8.5-point favorite hosting Cleveland, could you imagine if this is the second mayhem we have in Circa Survivor? Because I do think this is going to be a very popular play. Next up here on Night Bites, we go to a numbers game. Gil Alexander, Kelly Bidlin, they got you covered here beginning at 10 a.m. Eastern time every single weekday and every single Monday coming off the NFL games. Gil does his guessing the line segment where he pretty much nailed it as far as the Eagles and Titans are concerned.
8: I said Philadelphia minus 7.5 at Tennessee.
9: Well, you are wildly off on this one, Gil, because it is open 7 and it's 7 everywhere still.
8: Just, half point off. Just the 7, huh?
9: Yeah, just 7. I think okay. Eagles...
8: I will take the Eagles on the road minus 7 because I don't know how the Tennessee Titans are going to score even 3 points against them.
9: I bet the under on open yesterday because of that thought process. Yes. Titans and then the Eagles defense that we talked about.
8: Like Washington with Jaden had enough trouble scoring 22 on them. I don't know how they're scoring.
9: Yep, I'm in on the under. I think Eagles are a good teaser leg too.
2: I like the Eagles as a teaser leg. Here's what I'd say about this game. It's one of those numbers where you look at it and you go, it's so obvious, I know I'm going to lose it. It's so obvious and so simple. Either Philadelphia is going to cover this by two or three touchdowns, or Tennessee's going to win the game outright. That's what this game feels like to me. 7 points, and to Gil's point, not 7.5, it's almost like they're saying, come on, take it. Lay that 7 with Philadelphia on the road. Trust me, it'll be fine. Everything will go exactly how you want it to go. It feels like you're being duped a bit here. That's why this is probably going to be a stay away for me. Tennessee has to look better than they did in week one. I don't know how they move the football. I don't know how they run it against this front for Philadelphia. And Cam Ward certainly has to play better, but this is now a game where they can make adjustments. And I think that's so important from week one to week two in the NFL. I am a big believer of if a team that I think is better than they looked in week one is in a spot where I can take points with them as an underdog in week two, I'm going to do it. And if there's a team that I think underachieved in week one and is better than they looked at that point in time and I can lay a number with them, I'll consider that as well. Like, I think I'm going to be on the Chargers. It's ugly. They broke my heart. They kicked me out of Survivor. But at the same point in time, laying 7 against the Raiders who put up numbers against who? Miami? Why should we give the Raiders all that much credit after beating the Dolphins of all people? I think the Chargers are in a bounce back spot laying 7. Philadelphia, who won that game, now they're on the road laying 7. That feels a bit trickier in my opinion. Now, is it tricky when we look at the AFC West, where the Raiders do reside? As right now, the Chiefs are the favorite to win that division. They have a win up on the Denver Broncos following Monday Night Football. What's the panic meter like in Denver right now? We go straight to the source when we return on Cashing Out.
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19: My name is Emma. I am 13 years old. 6 years ago, I was injured in a car accident that left me paralyzed from the waist down. Last January, I got to meet my service dog, Marcia. Marcia helps me open doors. She picks up things that I can't reach. 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
2: 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Week one is in the books. It is come and gone, and Monday Night Football, well, it was competitive for a little bit to help us react to what we saw, what it means going forward. We're going out to the progressive guest line as the Chiefs get the win 31-10. And there is panic now in the Mile High City. Nick Ferguson joins us, Denver sports radio host, also former Broncos defensive back, at @NickFerguson_25 on X. And we got to talk about it, man, because Denver did not look good as the game went on, and Kansas City dictated the style of the fight. What was the most concerning thing that you saw from a Denver perspective?
22: Well, for me, I look at the strength of the Denver Broncos team, and it was their defense. And they look all out of sorts. I've never seen them miss so many tackles, let me put it this way. The last time I seen the Broncos miss this many tackles, it was a couple of years ago when they played the Miami Dolphins, and the Dolphins put up about 70 points on them, but I haven't really seen the Broncos tackle this poorly. And here's the great part about it. They can actually fix this, believe it or not, because it's about guys trusting other defenders, playing the defense the way that it was called, being in the right gap, but more importantly, man, tackle the guy. You can't launch and dive at Kenneth Walker and leave your feet, because when you do that, you have no lower body power. And we're talking about a guy in Kenneth, you know, Walker, who with the jump cut, like the last time I seen the jump cut that vicious, I was in a game playing against LaDainian Tomlinson, but now you have power, speed, change of direction. I think the Kansas City Chiefs, they have a new look now.
2: We'll get to that in a minute. The Davis Webb taking over at offensive coordinator. What's the level of concern there? Nick, 17 of 28 for 131 through the air, a touchdown and an interception. They only muster up 61 rushing yards in this game. The weapons, Sutton, non-existent, 2 for 11. Waddle, one catch on three targets in the game. What's the level of concern with this new-look offense?
22: It is a big concern, and it's a tell of two cities, if you want to look at it that way, because in the preseason, everyone was raving about Davis Webb a year ago when he called plays against then Arizona Cardinals, and it featured Evan Engram was his former Giant teammate. So the idea was like, okay, well, what's the difference between the preseason and the regular season? There is a significant difference, and we actually saw that. So you had Davis Webb coaching his first, I guess, regular season game against Spags, who is a well-known defensive coordinator in the league, and it actually showed. And Bo Nix didn't look as crisp as we thought he would. It has nothing to do with the ankle, but the chemistry wasn't there. And remember this. Last year, Pro Football Focus had the Broncos offensive line ranked at the top of the league, if not the top, because they didn't give up a significant amount of sacks. But that wasn't due, Dustin, to them. It was due to number 10 and his mobility in the pocket. 4 sacks tonight, and we saw Patrick Mahomes running with the ball coming off an ACL and LCL injury, but we did not see Bo Nix returning the favor. So that is somewhat of a problem. There is somewhat of a panic when it comes to Davis Webb, and everyone's wondering, will Sean Payton take back the play calling duties from Davis Webb? We get a chance to see Sunday against the Jaguars.
2: Nick Ferguson is our guest, former NFL defensive back, a decade in the league, at Nick Ferguson _25NX, covers the Broncos in Denver as well. Now, you've seen a lot of different versions of the Chiefs over the years, and it appears there's a new identity for them going forward as they dominated on the ground with Kenneth Walker, who, look, I love the addition. I like the idea. I'm not sure I really considered him showing up 23 carries, 173 yards on the ground, a touchdown running, a touchdown receiving. What do you make of this new-look Kansas City team?
22: Well, whether you are an NFL team or you're a musical celebrity, it's all about being able to kind of relaunch yourself. And I know our Kansas City fans, they love singers. Taylor Swift was seen in the press box with Tom Cruise. So I'm going to liking the new Chiefs offense to either Cher or Madonna, right? You got to reinvent yourself. And that's the thing that Andy Reid has done an excellent job of. They lost Tyreek Hill a couple of years ago. They reinvented themselves. There was Isaiah Pacheco, who's now with the Detroit Lions, and they couldn't run the ball. So now what they do, they reinvent themselves. They bring back Eric Bieniemy. And Eric Bieniemy, I played against him when he coached with the Minnesota Vikings, and Adrian Peterson was their bell cow back. I knew when Kenneth Walker joined the team, they were going to do just that. Hell, everyone here in Denver knew that with Mahomes coming off an injury. They were going to run the ball. But here is the biggest disappointment, and it's so deflating for any defense. When you know they're going to run the ball, Dustin, and you still can't stop it.
2: Yeah, it's an issue. It's an issue. How about Andy Reid? You played against him when you were in the league, right? Couple different stops now. It feels like there's always a shift in the league, and Andy Reid's usually at the forefront. Maybe he's a bit behind here going back to the running back where he'd abandoned it for a few years and the rest of the league then brought it back. What makes him such a challenge as an offensive mastermind for defenses to deal with?
22: He's open mind, right? Like some offensive coordinators get caught up in the latest NFL trends, or they say, you know what? This is what I've learned under this particular coach, and I'm going to continue to do it. And Andy's like, look, I'm willing to adjust. What other head coach would allow his quarterback to throw underhanded in a live game to his tight end? That was something that Travis Kelce and Patrick Mahomes have made famous, the improvisation. There are not a lot of coaches that will allow their players to do that. And this is where you see the growth in coaching, but also the brilliance in Andy Reid, the willingness to listen to your players. Why, Dustin, does that make sense? Because they are the guys on the freaking field. This is why Kansas City has kind of had so many years of dominating in the NFL, but more importantly, in the AFC West, because they have a coach who is willing to listen to his players and allow them to do certain things other coaches would not even allow them to attempt.
2: Nick Ferguson's with us, Denver sports radio host, former NFL DB for over a decade in the league, at Nick Ferguson _25NX. The Nick Ferg Show, by the way, check it out on YouTube. AFC, where do you put Kansas City right now? Because from a betting perspective, feels like they're a little bit undervalued. The Ravens are the favorite, Buffalo's 2, KC's 3, Cincinnati. If I give you those 4, how would you rank them in order? Baltimore, Buffalo, Kansas City, Cincinnati.
22: I would go Buffalo, Baltimore, Cincinnati, Kansas City. And the reason why I'm putting Kansas City fourth amongst those teams, they still haven't developed a vertical passing game. They got Rashee Rice and they have Xavier Worthy, who are very skilled and very speedy guys, but we didn't see any of that tonight. But the fact that now Kansas City has an element that they didn't have over the past couple of years, and that's running the ball, that makes them more dangerous than before, but not more dangerous than some of the other teams. Because when you look at what Josh Allen was able to do against arguably one of the better defensive units in the league in the Houston Texans, man, he made them not look like a JV squad, but he made them look like mere mortals. And if he can continue to do that with the emergency of DJ Moore, Dawson Knox, Dalton Kincaid, and James Cook, the Bills could finally do something that the Bills Mafia was hoping that they'd do at some point, and that's get to a Super Bowl and possibly win.
2: All right, real quick before we go, Jacksonville comes to town week two in the NFL season for the Broncos. How do you feel about a rebound being possible?

0: So Jacksonville, like Lynn Cohen said, they're not afraid of the Denver Broncos anymore, especially after tonight's performance.
1: He's Nick Ferguson. Check him out on X at @NickFerguson_25, the Nick Ferg Show as well. Check it out on YouTube. Appreciate the time tonight, man. Love the analysis, and hopefully the Denver Broncos get things going in the right direction quickly.
0: Well, hopefully they start doing some tackling drills, and that's start right there first. Start right there first.
1: Love it. That's Nick Ferguson. Appreciate the time, man. Awesome stuff. Hey, the season's underway, but there's still plenty of time and plenty of ways to win the Edge Boost Average Joe contest. 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
2: 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Adam Burke with some write-ups as well, previewing college football. A play on that Syracuse-Pitt game coming up very quickly on Thursday. Plus, you have the Week 3 College Football Betting Report. 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Now, as we get set for the week in front of us, I don't have any current NFL bets for the games. But I did add a future earlier today, and I want Kansas City 14-1 to win the Super Bowl. I saw what I needed to see. There is an identity shift, and the thing about Andy Reid is he's going to morph as the season goes on. We saw them keep the ball on the ground, rely on their new addition, Kenneth Walker, to get the job done on Monday Night Football, beating Denver 31-10. And the way they're condensing the game, the way they're limiting some of the risk with potential turnovers, relying on a running back in Walker, who they paid. They have no problem running him into the ground, wearing the brakes off of this baby. He had 23 carries for a $173. He also caught a touchdown while running for a touchdown. Now you're asking for Mahomes to sit back in the pocket a few times and pick teams apart. If he's throwing the ball sub 30 times and they can be efficient with the run game, they're going to be a real difficult matchup for everyone in the league. And I like them at 14-1 just because when you look at the teams around them, you have to remember this. Getting through the AFC, it's obviously going to be difficult. You have so many contenders. But what they have on their side is experience. At quarterback and head coach, it's also a roster that's just used to winning. So when I looked at the pricing for the AFC, Baltimore's plus 380, Buffalo's plus 460. They both have new head coaches. Kansas City's plus 560. I already have the Bengals. I would rather take two shots with the long teams, with Cincinnati and their sense of urgency, and Kansas City playing with a chip on their shoulder. On Monday Night Football, to me, that looked like a team that's hearing the noise, that heard all the doubts, the questions you may have about the window closing on this dynastic run for this duo. I'll take 14-1 on Kansas City. I think that disappears as we get closer and closer to kickoff at the end of this week. Now, as far as college football is concerned, I did add some plays yesterday during the show, but it was an NFL Sunday, so I figure I'd share them now. And we look to Friday, where I'm very concerned that this is going to be a trendy dog, but I love Houston catching 8.5 against Texas Tech. For starters, Texas Tech has not been all that inspiring to start the year. This number is down to 7.5. 53.5 is the total. Kind of like the under as well. But I was not high on the Red Raiders coming into the year. Everyone was hyping them up. They're going to win the Big 12. They're just going to dominate the league again. They're making the college football playoff. I wasn't buying that. Jacob Rodriguez was the heartbeat of this defense for the last couple seasons, right? He was a guy people were making a case for to win the Heisman Trophy at linebacker. On top of that, Brendan Sorsby was going to be the piece that put them over the top. If they still had Sorsby, I could buy into the narrative that they're a title contender. Without Sorsby, going to Will Hammond, bringing in Tommy Castellanos late, that concerns me. I don't think this team is ready, and I am very high on Houston. For starters, I'm a big Willie Fritz guy. I think he's one of the more underrated coaches in the country. But big picture with Houston, they've got a run game with Mekhi Hughes in there. And I think they're going to be able to move the football against a Texas Tech team that flat out struggled against Oregon State, had to pull away in the fourth quarter, right? Now, Oregon State threw the ball all over them. We're going to need to see Connor Wegman unleash the passing attack for this Cougars team in this spot, but I think he's capable. I think he's ready for the task at hand. This is a former five-star recruit, originally at A&M, and I think he's going to open up this offense to some degree and be able to move the ball against Texas Tech, where not only is Jacob Rodriguez gone, but David Bailey is no longer there as one of the top picks in the draft, now playing with the New York Jets. Houston is a veteran group. I like them in this spot. If you like the under, I think it makes sense based on the trends. Willie Fritz is 12-3 to the under as a dog. 7-1 to the under when the total's between 49.5 to 56. He's also Willie Fritz, 5-2 against the spread, 6-1 to the under as a road dog. And Fritz, 13-3 covering on 6 days of rest or less. Joey McGuire, numbers are good in his favor. 4-0 against the spread, 3-1 to the over as a home favorite of 7.5 to 14. 25-11 against the spread in Big 12 play, and 16-5 against the spread off of a road game. But I like Houston here. I think it's way too many points. My only concern is this becomes one of the trendy dogs in week three. NC State's going to Vanderbilt, and I took it with the Wolfpack on the road. Now, this number has moved a bit. We are down to 3.5 here with Vanderbilt favored. 51.5 is the total. Feels like we're going to see Jared Curtis, their big recruit that they stole from Georgia in the offseason, because he came to Vanderbilt for a reason to play. And actually, this number is down to 3 at circa, so I'm happy I got my 4.5. If I wanted to get off that 4.5, I could lay that 3 with Vandy and have that 1.5-point middle with it being a key number. But I'm going to ride with the Wolfpack here. I am very concerned with Vanderbilt. I don't think enough is being made of how they've looked to start the season. They open with Austin Peay. They beat them 28-9. Not impressive against an FCS school. Then in week 2, Delaware, thanks to some points late, close call. Conference USA team on the road in Nashville, 35-26 the final score. I think you have an NC State Wolfpack team that has a bad taste in their mouth. And they know people are doubting them because they lost week 1 at Virginia. Then they took on Richmond and decimated them 73-0. This defense needs to get right. But I believe in the Wolfpack defense. I think they have enough players they brought in the portal. Now 2 games in, they should look better than they looked in week 1. And the question is, can CJ Bailey elevate his game? Well, Vanderbilt's letting Conference USA quarterbacks throw on them. I think C.J. Bailey can get the job done here. Trends aren't on my side, by the way. I should point that out. Dave Doran has a road dog of 7 or less, just 6-14 against the spread. 2-5 against the spread in his career against the SEC. Clark Lee, 5-0 to the over against the ACC, 14-5 to the over as a favorite, 13-4 to the over at home when the total's between 49.5 to 56. And Clark Lee, the head coach of Vandy, he's 3-0 covering as a home favorite of 7 or less. But here's the thing. A bunch of those are with Diego Pavia at quarterback. Diego Pavia is not there, and they are very young at the most important position. In a rivalry game, speaking of Virginia, who took down NC State in week 1, I'm on West Virginia, catching 10.5 against Virginia. Now, this number also has been moving, and last I checked, it was at 10, I believe. Just want to double-check the number and make sure it hasn't moved since I last looked at it, but I love West Virginia here. I love a doubted team in Rich Rodriguez, who whenever he's in this role, I'm looking to support. 53.5 is a total in the matchup. The number's 10 at DraftKings. It's 11 at Circa. So conflicting reports here, conflicting numbers between these two sides. Rich Rod's numbers aren't great in this role. I don't care. I think he's out for blood, and I think he has a quarterback running back combo who fits what he wants to do. Michael Hawkins at quarterback, Cam Cook at running back, reunited as he was at Jacksonville State with Rich Rod previously. I think this is a game where Virginia wants to run the football too. Because of that, it's probably going to be lower scoring. So West Virginia is going to be able to hang here. I am going to take the points with the Mountaineers against them. Now, this game's on a neutral field, by the way. We should point that out. It's not being played at either school's location. But even then, it makes me like West Virginia even more in this spot. I am laying 20.5 with Alabama hosting Florida State. This is a revenge game. Florida State wants to get revenge for what happened the last time these two teams did battle, and Alabama's got to get this offense going right. Sleepy start on the road at Lexington. They do pick up the win thanks to a dominant second half, 45-17. But Florida State punked Alabama last year to open the season, 31-17. Mike Norvell is on the hot seat. His AD was just fired. This could be the last nail in the coffin. Norvell's 5-11 against the spread as a road dog. And he's 2-0 against spread as a road dog of 14.5 to 21. But he's 1-7 covering off a road loss by 6 or less. Kalen DeBoer at Alabama is 11-3 covering the number at home. He's 2-0 against spread as a home favorite of 14.5 to 21. and 7-1 to the over in the first month of the season. I laid 20.5 with Alabama. You can get a 20 here. I don't think they stop putting it on Florida State, because unfortunately, DeBoer's on somewhat of a hot seat as well. So he needs some of those points for morale, for job security, to get the fans off his back. And then finally, give me Louisville minus 124 against SMU. Jeff Brohm is a favorite. I don't love the role, but I'm going to go Moneyline minus 124. I thought SMU looked super sloppy in week one on the road at Florida State. Now they're on the road again at Louisville, where that crowd's going to be juiced up. And I think Lincoln Kienholz is just a bit of a different animal to deal with the dual threat ability. Tim Murray gave him out 101 for Heisman. He's still 71 in the market. And I think he's going to put up some crazy numbers this year in this Cardinal offense. So that'll do it for us here in Cashing Out. But stay with VSiN all day long. It gets started 7 a.m. Eastern with VSiN by the books. Dave Ross, Jensen Lewis, they hand it off to a numbers game with Gil Alexander and Kelly Bidlin. And then it's prop points with the guru, John Hansen, at 1 p.m. Eastern time. I'll be back with a Tuesday edition of Cashing Out right here on VSiN, the Sports Betting Network.
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13: The L.A. Clippers completed their trade of Kawhi Leonard to Toronto Monday night. The Clips get two first-rounders in the deal and Brandon Ingram. Florida State fired athletic director Michael Alford. The Monday night football game at Kansas City was tied 7-7 late first half. Chiefs 31-10 over Denver the final. The Broncos offense had 12 drives, 9 first downs. Kenneth Walker in his first game with KC, 191 total yards, 2 touchdowns, including a 60-yard run. Bo Nix in the loss, 1 TD pass, 1 interception, 1 fumble. He was sacked 4 times. In late night baseball, the Padres won their 8th straight, 8-7 at Colorado. San Diego still 2.5 games ahead of the Diamondbacks for the last NL wild card. Arizona won with a 2-run homer in the 8th and a 2-run homer bottom of the 9th, 8-7 over Miami. Yankees and Dodgers each won, each clinch playoff berths. White Sox won 7-3 at Cleveland. Detroit won 6-5 at Toronto.
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10: cloudy overnight with storms likely. Lows around 59. Winds out of the south, 10 to 15 miles per hour. High of 74. Tuesday, chance of thunderstorms. I'm meteorologist Paul Frombly with your weatherology forecast on 95.3 and 99.1 The Score. Currently, it's 59 degrees.
14: Your home for Dan Patrick in Northeast Wisconsin.
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14: 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The Score. Ah, the sweet sounds of summer. The warmer weather. The sizzle of brats on the grill. And the swift crack of a bat.
17: The 0-1 pitch and a fly ball to right. This is hit pretty well. Lee is back at the track, at the wall. He jumps up. It's off the top of the wall, and it is gone. Jack goes deep.
14: Yeah, Brewers baseball is back, baby. Talking all things crew all season long on The Score.
2: Las Vegas. You can always catch the show SiriusXM channel 189, YouTube TV, the Visa Watch app, and radio affiliates across the United States of God Bless America. It is the number one overreaction Monday of the entire season. We all look back at what we saw in week one of the NFL season, and we say that's how things are going to go the rest of the way. And coming off Sunday Night Football, where I am a New York Giants fan, and I have over 7.5 wins on this team that I have never believed in the last 10, 12 years, I thought, you know what? I need to figure out, is Philadelphia susceptible? So I hit up my buddy, Eitan Shander, who's going to join us here at Shander Bets on X, odd shopper, handicapper, also does Fox in Philadelphia as well, and he joins us on the Progressive Guest Line. And I wanted to get your perspective on this because we may be overreacting to week one, but your Philadelphia Eagles, I never know which side I'm coming down on them. When I believe they're bad, when I don't believe they're great. Sirianni, to me, is a good head coach because he wins 11 games. That's like the baseline. But what did you see in week one? Where they not only almost blew the game completely to Washington, but blew the cover for those of us who laid it in Circa Millions this week.
18: Yeah, absolutely. Not as bad as I think the Chargers loss by any means. But you would fit right in, by the way, with how you view the Philadelphia Eagles. That's how we view them on a weekly basis here, Dustin. So you're not missing anything by any means. What happened is, they were probably, not maybe more most likely, a bonehead Stephon Diggs play away from actually being in overtime with the Washington Commanders, a situation you never want in your home opener against a defense that we all thought, or at least was billed as something that, speaking of susceptible, the Commanders. So what happened? Another new offensive coordinator for Jalen Hurts. A.J. Brown, a staple out there on the field, a magnet for coverage. He's gone. Devontae Smith in a new role. You had a couple of new faces, too. Dontavius Wicks was spectacular by all means. And even the defense in the second half looked like they were gassed, like they showed signs of not doing much in the preseason. This just looked like a team, Dustin, on offense at the very least, that was brand new. Either the system was new to players, the players were new there. Jalen Hurts did a lot, I thought, really to overcome a ridiculously just horrific, if you want to be honest and brutal about this performance by the offensive line. Cam Jurgens was so bad that, or Landon Dickerson, right, sorry, is already hurt. He's already on the IR, right, because of poor performance. The offense was dreadful. The defense is talented enough to play a little bad and still beat most teams in the NFL, but that's really my biggest takeaway.
2: Yeah, let's talk about the offense real quick. The early returns for Sean Mannion coming in as the OC. I find Hurts to be a conundrum. He's a winning quarterback. He's a successful quarterback. But, like, he needs everything schemed up perfectly to be successful. He was under center more in week one. There's more play action. How do you see this all working out over the long haul of the season?
18: So I'm going to push back because week one here against what we saw, again, this Commanders team, I thought Hurts was at his best when things broke down. I thought Sean Mannion's offense did not shine. It did not gleam like we were told it could come right in with all of these weapons around him. It was not design runs. It was more Jalen Hurts scrambling and extending some plays. I think Mannion in the booth this year is going to be a great change for Jalen Hurts because maybe to your point, Dustin, there is going to be a lot more taking over games and not having everything scripted. Look, there's nothing wrong with scripting 15, 20, 30 plays, but you have to have the right people. You and I can't walk into a room. Maybe you can't walk into a room and write the next curb, right? Like we can't just poof, here it goes, because we want to. So the people who were scripting plays last year couldn't script anything out of their rear if they had $1 million on it. They were so bad doing that. So I don't want to move away from totally scripting, but I think Jalen Hurts actually thrives when things break down. This was a great example of him using his legs.
2: Eitan Shander is our guest, odd shopper betting analyst at Shander Bets. You can find him over on X, covers the Eagles, has been covering them for a long time. And the reason I wanted to bring you on was to find out if they're susceptible. And I think my Giants, what we saw on Sunday Night Football, I don't know what the ceiling is, but I know they're better. And I think the Eagles have benefited from this division being so bad for so long. When you watched Sunday Night Football, saw the Giants push around the Cowboys winning 28-20, what did you take away from that game for Big Blue?
18: That my money line ticket in August just looked that much better because the Cowboys are, again, let's keep using this word. I love it. Susceptible. The Cowboys are susceptible not only to opponent, but themselves. They can break down. That Dak pick is coming. Look, this Giants team is for real. Forget the NFC East. This Giants team is going to be an irritant to downright good this year. Ooh. All right, you've got a great combo in Dart and Scadaboo. You've got a defense that can be aggressive and really put some pressure on quarterbacks. You block and give this kid an opportunity to throw the football, I think it's going to be fantastic. A new coaching staff, right away you can see the impact of that makes. This Giants team is not a fad. I think what the Cowboys are a popular team that people like to believe in. They like to bet on. They're a public favorite, despite them being just kind of hanging there. I honestly, and it's overreaction Monday, now into Tuesday here in Philadelphia, Dustin. But I think if you look at this division, would you truly be shocked? Not you, the Giants fan, because you're biased, but you out there, would you truly be shocked if the New York Giants finished ahead of the Dallas Cowboys, knowing that their trajectory is really upwards? And meanwhile, Dak is already spinning yarn about excuses and this, and we're going to bounce back that. Save it. The Giants are for real.
2: Eitan, I give you a $100 free roll to bet on the NFC East. You can have the Eagles minus 115, Dallas plus 335, the Giants plus 375, or Washington 7.5-1. What are you doing with the free roll?
18: Giants. Because the Giants are the team that if they split with the Eagles, Philly, you never know. Like, Philly can play so lackluster, dare I even say lazy on offense. Now, it's a new coordinator, so I'll give them the benefit that they just show up and they roll the ball out, right? It's like that old Thunder team where you had they made it to the finals. So I'm looking at this Eagles team thinking, all right, who can realistically split and then sweep or at least do enough damage around this division? It's the Giants, by all means. Give me that $100, all right? No need to Venmo or anything like that, all right? I'll invoice you at the end of the season. I'll just give you the stake back because the Giants are plus 375 right now following that division victory. What, yesterday, Sunday night against the Cowboys? Sign me up.
2: Now, what would you do with the Giants on Monday Night Football? They're going to Los Angeles. The Rams back from the sojourn to Australia. They're 7-point favorites at home. Total's 48.5. Would you lay it with the Rams or take it with the Giants?
18: No, I'm taking the 7. You said 7.5, so
2: seven.
18: It moved 7.5?
2: No, it's 7. Total's
18: 48.5. Okay. Yeah, see, I like the total staying under at 48.5. That's probably going to close probably 47.5, that range. But the big play for me would just be to take the 7 points. Again, this is not what we've seen prior with Dart, Scadaboo, and this Giants team. You have a new coach. You have somebody here with a proven track record. You have somebody who can understand the preparation following a big primetime win, how to stay up with the younger offense, at least minded by that quarterback in Dart. So I think that they have a pretty good advantage where you have a lot of people looking and think, oh, okay, you know, the Rams are going to bounce back. By the way, Myles Garrett out at least 4 weeks. Okay, Aaron Donald not there quite yet. I'm sorry, Dustin, not to you personally because you're going to love this, but I'm taking the buck. I'm taking the full 7 right there.
2: Wow.
18: On the road. Still, are the Rams even back mentally from all that ridiculous travel plans that Sean McVay put them through, right? I mean, what is going on with that? So I think the Rams are just at a serious disadvantage at 7 points. Maybe it moves to 7.5. I don't think this line moves, to be honest, much off 7. The total is probably going to move a little more.
2: Eitan Shander is our guest, odd shopper betting analyst at Shander Bets on X. Now, what would you do with your Eagles? Because they're laying a touchdown, -7 at Tennessee, totals 39.5. And this is a Tennessee team in week one of Robert Saleh that allowed Geno Smith to pick them apart. Is this a get-right spot for this Philly offense to get going on the road? Can they cover that number?
18: It is, and they can, and I would caution people to dive in on the under, although I'm, you know, love the under. Give me unders in the NFL all day. It's already moved a point and a half in that direction because people don't really trust what this Eagles offense can do, especially consistently in the air. I think when you say get right, it's a get right game for the offensive line. First off, the Tennessee Titans at home in Nashville, a disgraceful performance on offense. They couldn't even muster 200 yards on offense, total yards on offense. And then you mentioned what happened on defense, Geno Smith picking them apart. I think this game is opportunistic for the Eagles for that offensive line to get right, move some bodies around, see Saquon get over a buck on the ground. Watch other Tank is a guy that you can look at to get in there. Shipley's another guy to get some touches there. This is backup running back touchdown territory we're talking about here, Dustin. So I already laid the 7. I think this move, 7.5, 8, probably get to that by the time people realize that the offensive line is talented. They just vastly underperformed in week one.
2: Last one here quickly. Dallas laying 3.5, hosting Washington. Totals 50.5. How would you attack this one?
18: Divisional game. I look at Schottenheimer versus Quinn. You know, I'm trying to bank on a coach who's going to make more mistakes, who's going to fold or crumble under some pressure here. I'm going to look at quarterback tandem as well that's going to make some mistakes. And to be honest with you, that's Dallas. If I get the hook on a tight divisional matchup here in the first 3 weeks of the season, I'm taking the dog. Doesn't matter where that game's played. I'm taking the Commanders. Look, they weren't that bad. And they are coached with new coordinators on both sides. And Quinn's, you know, still a guy that's formidable, has some voice before he gets canned. Maybe it's this year. But I think they have enough fight in them before they probably fall off the face of the earth by like week 8 or 9.
2: He's Eitan Shander. Check him out at ShanderBets on X. The information is tremendous as always. And over at Odd Shopper as well. Appreciate you staying up late and doing this with me, my friend. We'll chat down the road. And I think we'll be cashing some Giants to win the East tickets together.
18: Don't tell anybody in Philly that I said that. All right?
2: You're in trouble. You're in trouble.
18: Screw to the wall if they hear that. All right.
2: Oh, they will find you and your home and your car. Oh, my God. It'd be horrible for you. That's Eitan Shander, Odd Shopper, Shander Bets on X. When we return here on Cashing Out, we go back. What does our resident GM think of Caleb Williams and Ben Johnson together? You'll hear from Marty Herney on the other side of Cashing Out.
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2: Still to come on the program, in 15 minutes we go to Denver as the Bronco fans are licking their wounds with the loss on Monday Night Football. Nick Ferguson, former safety for the Denver Broncos, will be joining us. He covers the team as well for KOA in Denver. 31-10 final score on Monday Night Football. It was all Kansas City, and I took a little Kansas City 14-1 to win the Super Bowl during that game. I'm curious. You think that's moved since then? Because I feel like when I bet it, part of the reason was it was 16-1, 14-1. When everyone wakes up on Tuesday, my assumption was it was going to be around 12-1. What are we looking at right now? It's still 14-1. I think that's very playable. When you realize that it's Mahomes and Reed and their ability to morph throughout a season, I think is such an X factor for them, right? Because the teams above them, the Rams are on one side. This is about getting out of the AFC. The Ravens, for as much as I love Lamar, never gotten over the top. Never gotten to the Super Bowl, never gotten in the AFC title game. And on top of that, you have a head coach in Jesse Minter who's his first time ever on the job. Buffalo has the same problem. It is a rookie head coach taking over a team with expectations to win the Super Bowl. So after them, on the AFC side of things, the next team on the betting board is Kansas City. And what do they have? They have experience. But more importantly, they have creativity and adaptability. That is something that should matter. It's not just lining it up, who's more talented, which roster is better. It's when you don't have your best stuff, how are you going to look? How are you going to manage? How are you going to get through this? How are you going to find ways to win on the margins? I believe in Andy Reid being able to do that. I don't think I've ever bet the Chiefs to win the Super Bowl. This is the first time I've ever done it. I've missed out on a lot of money in the past. But I do think this is a value. We throw that word around a lot, value. When you factor in a healthy Mahomes, experience, an identity shift where they're going to be more run-based with Kenneth Walker, which also then in turn makes them risk-adverse in the same degree, and then you're asking Mahomes, who's as efficient as anyone, to just be that efficient and move the chains, pick up plays when it matters. I think it's a great recipe for Kansas City. I love them 14-1 to win the Super Bowl right now in the betting market. That was looking back on the game that went down on Monday. Let's look back on the day that was here on VSiN, and we do it every night with Night Bites.
4: 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The Raiders really can't do anything.
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23: Night Bites.
2: All right, the GM Shuffle, our resident GM, Marty Herney. He hosts it. You can check it out. And Marty Herney went on VSiN by the Books earlier today with Dave Ross, Jensen Lewis, and he talked about what he liked from Caleb Williams and Ben Johnson as they dropped 59 points to open the season in Carolina.
24: I thought he was a generational talent. I really did, and I think he's going to be. And the thing that changed that, and we talk about it all the time, it's that combination of either head coach, offensive coordinator, play caller, and quarterback. And if you get those two guys on the same page with, and both are as talented as these guys are, I mean, I think the sky's the limit for the Bears. And honestly, I mean, Caleb Williams was everybody. I always laugh because everybody remembers him for after that game that they lost and he went up and his mom was in the stands.
2: Yep.
24: This guy does some amazing things with the football. And Ben Johnson in his relationship is just going to make him better and better. I think he is going to be one of those. He's going to be the and I hate to compare guys, but, you know, the quarterback names like the Patrick Mahomes, Tom Brady's, Peyton Manning's, guys we think about. I think that Caleb Williams has that kind of talent to become that kind of quarterback.
2: He does, and at this point, if you don't like Caleb Williams, you should probably, I don't know, get a therapist because you don't like that he paints his fingernails, because this guy's going to win an MVP. He might win a Super Bowl as well. We talked about him about a week ago on the show when we did the Core Four, our Core Four bets for MVP. We went with Joe Burrow 10-1. We had Brock Purdy 20-1, Jared Goff 35-1, and Caleb Williams 16-1. He's now down mostly around 8-9-1 in the betting market, depending on where you shop. DraftKings has a 7-1 out there. So shop around if you want to bet it, and I would bet it, because I think it's very real. I think Caleb Williams can win the MVP this year. Not only does he have the most creative offensive mind in the league as his head coach in Ben Johnson, who's already said he wants to set the scoring record, you add to the fact that the defense is not very good, which is going to lead to high-scoring games, tons of possessions, extra shots, cracks at it to score more points. It will be a record-setting year for the Bears because the offense is great and because that's how they have to win. They have to win in shootouts. I still think he's playable if you can get a 9-1. I think he's going to be in the conversation. He's going to be there down the stretch. And this offense might only just be starting. We could be adding to this thing as the season goes on for Caleb Williams and the Chicago Bears. Let's now go to Follow the Money. Mitch and Paulie getting you through in the afternoon leading up to these primetime games as well, doing a fantastic job as always, 4 to 7 p.m. Eastern time. You can catch them here on VSiN. And Paulie Howard said this about Deshaun Watson for week 2 of the NFL season.
1: The look-ahead number was Tampa 6. Bye-bye.
8: Here it is.
1: Up to 8, 8.5, total low 40s. You just said this, turn it over on three straight possessions against Cincinnati, still in the game. Bengals didn't do much at all, and this is going to be second most popular game in Survivor this week because the Dolphins play the 49ers on the road.
8: Probably. Yeah. Baker is going to be out for blood, and it's the last chance you get to bet against Deshaun Watson, so go get it. Tampa should bury him.
2: He thinks Deshaun Watson's...
8: I come on your side. I agree with you. Most tortured fan base now. It's just, there's no hope.
2: He thinks Deshaun Watson's done after this. I think they let him go just a tad bit longer, and then eventually we see Shador. Believe me, I want Shador. I bet Shador 40-1 to lead the league in interceptions. I need a lot of games out of Shador. I don't need that many, but I need a lot of games out of Shador to ensure we can get there. I think they're going to make sure there is no meat on the bone with Deshaun, and they can declare him officially D-U-N, done, Deshaun Watson. So I don't know if this is the end. As far as this week is concerned, I think Tampa Bay minus 8.5 is the direction to look. I think Tampa Bay for Circa Millions at minus 8.5 is going to be very popular. And I think a lot of people for Survivor, as Mitch hinted on there, they may save San Francisco for later and use Tampa Bay here, which feels like... you might be playing with fire. I don't know. Tampa Bay was very sloppy in week one. Perhaps we just credit Cincinnati and the additions they made to that defense, making an impact, forcing the fumbles of Baker. You should get a better result this time with the Buccaneers coming back home. But, man, that would be one way to go down. If it's Tampa Bay as an 8.5-point favorite hosting Cleveland, could you imagine if this is the second mayhem we have in Circus Survivor? Because I do think this is going to be a very popular play. Next up here on Night Bites, we go to a numbers game. Gil Alexander, Kelly Bidlin, they got you covered here beginning at 10 a.m. Eastern time every single weekday and every single Monday coming off the NFL games. Gil does his Guessing the Line segment where he pretty much nailed it as far as the Eagles and Titans are concerned.
1: I said Philadelphia minus 7.5 at Tennessee.
9: Well, you are wildly off on this one, Gil, because it is open 7 and it's 7 everywhere still.
1: Just, half point off. Just the 7, huh?
9: Yeah, just 7. I think Eagles...
1: I will take the Eagles on the road minus 7 because I don't know how the Tennessee Titans are going to score even 3 points against them.
9: I bet the under on open yesterday because of that thought process.
1: Yes.
9: Titans and then the Eagles defense that we talked about.
1: Like Washington with Jaden had enough trouble scoring 22 on them. I don't know how they're scoring.
9: Yep. I'm in on the under. I think Eagles are good teaser leg too.
2: I like the Eagles as a teaser leg. Here's what I'd say about this game. It's one of those numbers where you look at it and you go, it's so obvious, I know I'm going to lose it. It's so obvious and so simple. Either Philadelphia is going to cover this by two or three touchdowns, or Tennessee's going to win the game outright. That's what this game feels like to me. 7 points, and to Gil's point, not 7.5, it's almost like they're saying, come on, take it. Lay that 7 with Philadelphia on the road. Trust me, it'll be fine. Everything will go exactly how you want it to go. It feels like you're being duped a bit here. That's why this is probably going to be a stay away for me. Tennessee has to look better than they did in week one. I don't know how they move the football. I don't know how they run it against this front for Philadelphia. And Cam Ward certainly has to play better. But this is now a game where they can make adjustments. And I think that's so important from week one to week two in the NFL. I am a big believer of, if a team that I think is better than they looked in week one is in a spot where I can take points with them as an underdog in week two, I'm going to do it. And if there's a team that I think underachieved in week one and is better than they looked at that point in time and I can lay a number with them, I'll consider that as well. Like, I think I'm going to be on the Chargers. It's ugly. They broke my heart. They kicked me out of Survivor. But at the same point in time, laying 7 against the Raiders, who put up numbers against two. Miami? Why should we give the Raiders all that much credit after beating the Dolphins of all people? I think the Chargers are in a bounce back spot laying 7. Philadelphia, who won that game, now they're on the road laying 7. That feels a bit trickier in my opinion. Now, is it tricky when we look at the AFC West, where the Raiders do reside? As right now, the Chiefs are the favorite to win that division. They have a win up on the Denver Broncos following Monday Night Football. What's the panic meter like in Denver right now? We go straight to the source when we return on Cashing Out.
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8: While reigning NASCAR Cup Series champion Kyle Larson won his first race of the season at Worldwide Technology Raceway on Sunday, last year's O'Reilly Auto Parts Series champion Jesse Love won his first event of the season on Saturday, taking the checkered flag in the New Way 225. Love said it was a hard-fought win, long in the making for his Richard Childress Racing team.
12: Best thing about it is that our whole team, driver, pit crew, spotter, crew chief team, like nobody's stopped putting their best foot forward in preparing, and nobody's like forgot about their grit and tenacity. And because of that, like we did that on purpose, right? 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
8: 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I'm Kyle Rickey. 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
13: 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Week one is in the books. It is come and gone, and Monday Night Football, well, it was competitive for a little bit to help us react to what we saw, what it means going forward. We're going out to the Progressive guest line as the Chiefs get the win 31-10, and there is panic now in the Mile High City. Nick Ferguson joins us, Denver sports radio host, also former Broncos defensive back, at @NickFerguson_25 on X. And we got to talk about it, man, because Denver did not look good as the game went on, and Kansas City dictated the style of the fight. What was the most concerning thing that you saw from a Denver perspective?
14: Well, for me, I look at the strength of the Denver Broncos team, and it was their defense. And they look all out of sorts. I've never seen them miss so many tackles, let me put it this way. The last time I seen the Broncos miss this many tackles, it was a couple of years ago when they played the Miami Dolphins, and the Dolphins put up about 70 points on them, but I haven't really seen the Broncos tackle this poorly. And here's the great part about it. They can actually fix this, believe it or not, because it's about guys trusting other defenders, playing the defense the way that it was called, being in the right gap. But more importantly, man, tackle the guy. You can't launch and dive at Kenneth Walker and leave your feet, because when you do that, you have no lower body power. And we're talking about a guy in Kenneth, you know, Walker, who with the jump cut, like the last time I seen the jump cut that vicious, I was in a game playing against LaDainian Tomlinson. But now you have power, speed, change of direction. I think the Kansas City Chiefs, they have a new look now.
6: We'll get to that in a minute. The Davis Webb taking over at offensive coordinator. What's the level of concern there? Nick, 17 of 28 for 131 through the air, a touchdown and an interception. They only muster up 61 rushing yards in this game. The weapons, Sutton, non-existent, 2 for 11. Waddle, one catch on three targets in the game. What's the level of concern with this new-look offense?
14: It is a big concern, and it's a tell of two cities, if you want to look at it that way, because in the preseason, everyone was raving about Davis Webb a year ago when he called plays against then Arizona Cardinals and the feature Evan Engram, his former Giant teammate. So the idea was like, okay, well, what's the difference between the preseason and the regular season? There is a significant difference, and we actually saw that. So you had Davis Webb coaching his first, I guess, regular season game against Spags, who is a well-known defensive coordinator in the league, and it actually showed. And Bo Nix didn't look as crisp as we thought he would. It has nothing to do with the ankle, but the chemistry wasn't there. And remember this, last year Pro Football Focus had the Broncos offensive line ranked at the top of the league, if not the top, because they didn't give up a significant amount of sacks. But that wasn't due, Dustin, to them. It was due to number 10 and his mobility in the pocket. 4 sacks tonight, and we saw Patrick Mahomes running with the ball coming off an ACL and LCL injury, but we did not see Bo Nix returning the favor. So that is somewhat of a problem. There is somewhat of a panic when it comes to Davis Webb, and everyone's wondering, will Sean Payton take back the play calling duties from Davis Webb? We get a chance to see Sunday against the Jaguars.
6: Nick Ferguson is our guest, former NFL defensive back, a decade in the league, at Nick Ferguson underscore 25 on X, covers the Broncos in Denver as well. Now, you've seen a lot of different versions of the Chiefs over the years, and it appears there's a new identity for them going forward as they dominated on the ground with Kenneth Walker, who, look, I love the addition. I like the idea. I'm not sure I really considered him showing up. 23 carries, 173 yards on the ground, a touchdown running, a touchdown receiving. What do you make of this new-look Kansas City team?
14: Well, whether you are an NFL team or you're a musical celebrity, it's all about being able to kind of relaunch yourself. And I know our Kansas City fans, they love singers. Taylor Swift was seen in the press box with Tom Cruise. So I'm going to liken the new Chiefs offense to either Cher or Madonna, right? You got to reinvent yourself. And that's the thing that Andy Reid has done an excellent job of. They lost Tyreek Hill a couple of years ago. They reinvented themselves. There was Isaiah Pacheco, who's now with the Detroit Lions, and they couldn't run the ball. So now what they do, they reinvent themselves. They bring back Eric Bieniemy. And Eric Bieniemy, I played against him when he coached with the Minnesota Vikings, and Adrian Peterson was their bell cow back. I knew when Kenneth Walker joined the team, they were going to do just that. Hell, everyone here in Denver knew that with Mahomes coming off an injury. They were going to run the ball. But here is the biggest disappointment, and it's so deflating for any defense. When you know they're going to run the ball, Dustin, and you still can't stop it.
6: Yeah, it's an issue. It's an issue. How about Andy Reid? You played against him when you were in the league, right? Couple different stops now. It feels like there's always a shift in the league, and Andy Reid's usually at the forefront. Maybe he's a bit behind here going back to the running back where he'd abandoned it for a few years and the rest of the league then brought it back. What makes him such a challenge as an offensive mastermind for defenses to deal with?
14: His open mind, right? Like some offensive coordinators get caught up in the latest NFL trends, or they say, you know what? This is what I've learned under this particular coach, and I'm going to continue to do it. And Andy's like, look, I'm willing to adjust. What other head coach would allow his quarterback to throw underhanded in a live game to his tight end. That was something that Travis Kelce and Patrick Mahomes have made famous, the improvisation. There are not a lot of coaches that will allow their players to do that. And this is where you see the growth in coaching, but also the brilliance in Andy Reid, the willingness to listen to your players. Why, Dustin, does that make sense? Because they are the guys on the freaking field. This is why Kansas City has kind of had so many years of dominating in the NFL, but more importantly, in the AFC West, because they have a coach who is willing to listen to his players and allow them to do certain things other coaches would not even allow them to attempt.
13: Nick Ferguson's with us, Denver sports radio host, former NFL DB for over a decade in the league, at Nick Ferguson underscore 25 on X. The Nick Ferg Show, by the way, check it out on YouTube. AFC, where do you put Kansas City right now? Because from a betting perspective, feels like they're a little bit undervalued. The Ravens are the favorite, Buffalo's 2, KC's 3, Cincinnati. If I give you those four, how would you rank them in order? Baltimore, Buffalo, Kansas City, Cincinnati.
14: I would go Buffalo, Baltimore, Cincinnati, Kansas City. And the reason why I'm putting Kansas City fourth amongst those teams, they still haven't developed a vertical passing game. They got Rashee Rice and they have Xavier Worthy, who are very skilled and very speedy guys, but we didn't see any of that tonight. But the fact that now Kansas City has an element that they didn't have over the past couple of years, and that's running the ball, that makes them more dangerous than before, but not more dangerous than some of the other teams. Because when you look at what Josh Allen was able to do against arguably one of the better defensive units in the league in the Houston Texans, man, he made them not look like a JV squad, but he made them look like mere immortals. And if he can continue to do that with the emergency of DJ Moore, Dawson Knox, Dalton Kincaid, and James Cook, the Bills could finally do something that the Bills Mafia was hoping that they'd do at some point, and that's get to a Super Bowl and possibly win.
13: All right, real quick before we go, Jacksonville comes to town week 2 in the NFL season for the Broncos. How do you feel about a rebound being possible here for Denver?
14: Man, you know what? I'm a little nervous right now because the one team that knocked off the Broncos and prevented them from having undefeated home record was the Jacksonville Jaguars. And the guy who was a thorn in his side was Trevor Lawrence. Now Trevor Lawrence has Parker Washington, who did a great job. I think he led the team in targets and receptions and yards against the Cleveland Browns, albeit the Cleveland Browns. He was able to do that. And then you look at Bashaud Tuten with 66 yards on the ground and you say, well, what we did last week, me being the Jacksonville Jaguars against Cleveland, then you look at what Kansas City was able to do the Broncos tonight, not being able to tackle, you're thinking, okay, well, we can duplicate the performance we had last year.

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0: website. Adam Burke with some write-ups as well, previewing college football. A play on that Syracuse-Pitt game coming up very quickly on Thursday. Plus, you have the Week 3 College Football Betting Report. 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Now, as we get set for the week in front of us, I don't have any current NFL bets for the games, but I did add a future earlier today, and I want Kansas City 14-1 to win the Super Bowl. I saw what I needed to see. There is an identity shift, and the thing about Andy Reid is he's going to morph as the season goes on. We saw them keep the ball on the ground, rely on their new addition, Kenneth Walker, to get the job done on Monday Night Football, beating Denver 31-10. And the way they're condensing the game, the way they're limiting some of the risk with potential turnovers, relying on a running back in Walker, who they paid, they have no problem running him into the ground, wearing the brakes off of this baby. He had 23 carries for a 173. He also caught a touchdown while running for a touchdown. Now you're asking for Mahomes to sit back in the pocket a few times and pick teams apart. If he's throwing the ball sub 30 times and they can be efficient with the run game, they're going to be a real difficult matchup for everyone in the league. And I like them at 14-1 just because when you look at the teams around them, you have to remember this. Getting through the AFC, it's obviously going to be difficult. You have so many contenders. But what they have on their side is experience at quarterback and head coach. It's also a roster that's just used to winning. So when I looked at the pricing for the AFC, Baltimore's plus 380, Buffalo's plus 460. They both have new head coaches. Kansas City's plus 560. I already have the Bengals. I would rather take two shots with the long teams, with Cincinnati and their sense of urgency, and Kansas City playing with a chip on their shoulder. On Monday Night Football, to me, that looked like a team that's hearing the noise, that heard all the doubts, the questions you may have about the window closing on this dynastic run for this duo. I'll take 14-1 on Kansas City. I think that disappears as we get closer and closer to kickoff at the end of this week. Now, as far as college football is concerned, I did add some plays yesterday during the show, but it was an NFL Sunday, so I figure I'd share them now. And we look to Friday, where I'm very concerned that this is going to be a trendy dog, but I love Houston catching 8.5 against Texas Tech. For starters, Texas Tech has not been all that inspiring to start the year. This number is down to 7.5. 53.5 is the total. Kind of like the under as well. But I was not high on the Red Raiders coming into the year. Everyone was hyping them up. They're going to win the Big 12. They're just going to dominate the league again. They're making the college football playoff. I wasn't buying that. Jacob Rodriguez was the heartbeat of this defense for the last couple seasons, right? He was a guy people were making a case for to win the Heisman Trophy at linebacker. On top of that, Brendan Sorsby was going to be the piece that put them over the top. If they still had Sorsby, I could buy into the narrative that they're a title contender. Without Sorsby, going to Will Hammond, bringing in Tommy Castellanos late, that concerns me. I don't think this team is ready, and I am very high on Houston. For starters, I'm a big Willie Fritz guy. I think he's one of the more underrated coaches in the country. But big picture with Houston, they've got a run game with Mekhi Hughes in there. And I think they're going to be able to move the football against a Texas Tech team that flat out struggled against Oregon State, had to pull away in the fourth quarter, right? Now, Oregon State threw the ball all over them. We're going to need to see Connor Wegman unleash the passing attack for this Cougars team in this spot, but I think he's capable. I think he's ready for the task at hand. This is a former five-star recruit, originally at A&M, and I think he's going to open up this offense to some degree and be able to move the ball against Texas Tech, where not only is Jacob Rodriguez gone, but David Bailey is no longer there as one of the top picks in the draft, now playing with the New York Jets. Houston is a veteran group. I like them in this spot. If you like the under, I think it makes sense based on the trends. Willie Fritz is 12-3 to the under as a dog. 7-1 to the under when the total's between 49.5 to 56. He's also Willie Fritz, 5-2 against the spread, 6-1 to the under as a road dog. And Fritz, 13-3 covering on 6 days of rest or less. Joey McGuire, numbers are good in his favor. 4-0 against the spread, 3-1 to the over as a home favorite of 7.5 to 14. 25-11 against the spread in Big 12 play, and 16-5 against the spread off of a road game. But I like Houston here. I think it's way too many points. My only concern is this becomes one of the trendy dogs in week three. NC State's going to Vanderbilt, and I took it with the Wolfpack on the road. Now, this number has moved a bit. We are down to 3.5 here with Vanderbilt favored. 51.5 is the total. Feels like we're going to see Jared Curtis, their big recruit that they stole from Georgia in the offseason, because he came to Vanderbilt for a reason to play. And actually, this number is down to 3 at circa, so I'm happy I got my 4.5. If I wanted to get off that 4.5, I could lay that 3 with Vandy and have that 1.5-point middle with it being a key number. But I'm going to ride with the Wolfpack here. I am very concerned with Vanderbilt. I don't think enough is being made of how they've looked to start the season. They open with Austin Peay. They beat them 28-9. Not impressive against an FCS school. Then in week 2, Delaware, thanks to some points late, close call. Conference USA team on the road in Nashville, 35-26 the final score. I think you have an NC State Wolfpack team that has a bad taste in their mouth. And they know people are doubting them because they lost week 1 at Virginia. Then they took on Richmond and decimated them 73-0. This defense needs to get right. But I believe in the Wolfpack defense. I think they have enough players they brought in the portal. Now 2 games in, they should look better than they looked in week 1. And the question is, can CJ Bailey elevate his game? Well, Vanderbilt's letting Conference USA quarterbacks throw on them. I think C.J. Bailey can get the job done here. Trends aren't on my side, by the way. I should point that out. Dave Doran has a road dog of 7 or less. Just 6-14 against the spread. 2-5 against the spread in his career against the SEC. Clark Lee, 5-0 to the over against the ACC. 14-5 to the over as a favorite. 13-4 to the over at home when the total's between 49.5 to 56. And Clark Lee, the head coach of Vandy, he's 3-0 covering as a home favorite of 7 or less. But here's the thing. A bunch of those are with Diego Pavia at quarterback. Diego Pavia is not there, and they are very young at the most important position. In a rivalry game, speaking of Virginia, who took down NC State in week 1, I'm on West Virginia, catching 10.5 against Virginia. Now, this number also has been moving, and last I checked, it was at 10, I believe. Just want to double check the number and make sure it hasn't moved since I last looked at it, but I love West Virginia here. I love a doubted team in Rich Rodriguez, who whenever he's in this role, I'm looking to support. 53.5 is a total in the matchup. The number's 10 at DraftKings. It's 11 at Circa. So conflicting reports here, conflicting numbers between these two sides. Rich Rod's numbers aren't great in this role. I don't care. I think he's out for blood, and I think he has a quarterback running back combo who fits what he wants to do. Michael Hawkins at quarterback, Cam Cook at running back, reunited as he was at Jacksonville State with Rich Rod previously. I think this is a game where Virginia wants to run the football too. Because of that, it's probably going to be lower scoring. So West Virginia is going to be able to hang here. I am going to take the points with the Mountaineers against them. Now, this game's on a neutral field, by the way. We should point that out. It's not being played at either school's location. But even then, it makes me like West Virginia even more in this spot. I am laying 20.5 with Alabama hosting Florida State. This is a revenge game. Florida State wants to get revenge for what happened the last time these two teams did battle, and Alabama's got to get this offense going right. Sleepy start on the road at Lexington. They do pick up the win thanks to a dominant second half, 45-17, but Florida State punked Alabama last year to open the season 31-17. Mike Norvell is on the hot seat. His AD was just fired. This could be the last nail in the coffin. Norvell's 5-11 against the spread as a road dog. And he's 2-0 against the spread as a road dog of 14.5 to 21. But he's 1-7 covering off a road loss by 6 or less. Kalen DeBoer at Alabama is 11-3 covering the number at home. He's 2-0 against the spread as a home favorite of 14.5 to 21. And 7-1 to the over in the first month of the season. I laid 20.5 with Alabama. You can get a 20 here. I don't think they stop putting it on Florida State. Because unfortunately, DeBoer's on somewhat of a hot seat as well. So he needs some of those points for morale, for job security, to get the fans off his back. And then finally, give me Louisville minus 124 against SMU. Jeff Brohm is a favorite. I don't love the role, but I'm going to go Moneyline minus 124. I thought SMU looked super sloppy in week 1 on the road at Florida State. Now they're on the road again at Louisville, where that crowd's going to be juiced up. And I think Lincoln Kienholz is just a bit of a different animal to deal with the dual threat ability. Tim Murray gave him out 101 for Heisman. He's still 71 in the market. And I think he's going to put up some crazy numbers this year in this Cardinal offense. So that'll do it for us here in Cashing Out. But stay with VSiN all day long. It gets started 7 a.m. Eastern with VSiN by the books. Dave Ross, Jensen Lewis. They hand it off to a numbers game with Gil Alexander and Kelly Bidlin. And then it's prop points with the guru, John Hansen, at 1 p.m. Eastern time. I'll be back with a Tuesday edition of Cashing Out right here on VSiN, the Sports Betting Network.
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8: I'll say things like, good stuff, Maynard. That's good stuff, Maynard. I'm like, where the hell did I get that from? That's good stuff, Maynard. And then I went and looked at it. It's an old Ovaltine commercial from way back in the day. My Aunt Sarah, R.I.P., always used to say it. And then it got stuck in my brain. Yeah, that's good stuff, Maynard.
9: That came up in my household, too. 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
8: 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Savoir faire is
9: Rocky and Bullwinkle one?
8: Everywhere. I said, where the hell did I get that from? Well, then I heard from my dad, who then heard it from, obviously, Klondike Cat from the 60s.
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11: The L.A. Clippers completed their trade of Kawhi Leonard to Toronto Monday night. The Clips get two first-rounders in the deal and Brandon Ingram. Florida State fired athletic director Michael Alford. The Monday night football game at Kansas City was tied 7-7 late first half. Chiefs 31-10 over Denver the final. The Broncos offense had 12 drives, 9 first downs. Kenneth Walker in his first game with KC, 191 total yards, 2 touchdowns, including a 60-yard run. Bo Nix in the loss. One TD pass, one interception, one fumble. He was sacked 4 times. In late night baseball, the Padres won their 8th straight, 8-7 at Colorado. San Diego still 2.5 games ahead of the Diamondbacks for the last NL wild card. Arizona won with a 2-run homer in the 8th and a 2-run homer bottom of the 9th, 8-7 over Miami. Yankees and Dodgers each won, each clinch playoff berths. White Sox won 7-3 at Cleveland. Detroit won 6-5 at Toronto.
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15: Slight chance of rain showers with fog in spots today. Otherwise, cloudy skies expected. Daytime highs approaching 74. Winds out of the southwest, 10 to 15 miles per hour. I'm meteorologist Paul Frombly with your weatherology forecast on 95.3 and 99.1 The Score. 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
8: We've had some time to cool down a little bit. Some time to sleep. You had Sunday night to sleep. It was probably not the greatest if you bleed the green and gold. And then yesterday, Monday, we had a little therapy. It's very therapeutic. We yell into the abyss. And sometimes if you yell into the abyss can yell back at you. You stare in the abyss can stare back into you. We did a lot of abyss yelling yesterday. It felt really good, by the way. It was, I had a blast with everyone. Just getting out the frustrations. Just getting out all the angst, all of the vitriol, all of the bad energy that you had. It's therapeutic. You need to be able to express yourself. And this is a place to do it. At 608-321-1670. 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I'm on Twitch, YouTube, even my Twitter account, all at Ebo Says. It all streams right there. You can interact in all of those mediums. And it feels very good to let it out. It feels very good to just voice your opinion. And there's no right, there's no wrong. It's just let it fly, you know? Are you feeling mad? Are you feeling upset? Let it out. Are you disappointed? Let it out. Are you, I don't know, just become numb to it all? I would say let it out, but if you're numb to it, I don't think you're letting much out. It feels good, though. It's therapeutic. So we had another night last night to sleep on it. Wake up this morning, and how are you feeling about the state of the Green Bay Packers right now? Green Bay. The Green Bay Packers. I read this morning. I got up. I saw it the other day. I saw it yesterday, but this morning, my alarm went off. My alarm goes off. Sometimes I wake up a little bit before it. Like, I'll wake up like 3:45. The alarm's set I only have one alarm, because if you set a bunch of them, you're just a maniac. Just have one and get your ass out of bed. Maybe two if you, maybe you have a tendency to nod back to sleep a bit. Alarm goes off at 4 a.m. Internally, I scream, why, God, why? Not because of the Packers, but because of a 4 a.m. alarm clock. And then I give myself that couple of seconds to scream, why, God, why, internally. I don't want to wake my wife up by screaming it, you know. And then after that, why, God, why, kind of get shake a little bit, you know, rub the sleepies out of the eye, look at the phone. And the first thing that popped up was this. And I'm like, I read this the other day, and I didn't really want to look at it, and seen it again. I might as well just go with it then. The universe is speaking to me. It says, if you are under the age of 36, I'm 38, but if you're under the age of 36, this is the longest losing streak you have ever seen the Packers go through in your lifetime. Think of this. If you're under the age of 36, this is the longest losing streak you've ever seen the Packers go through in your lifetime. The Packers have not lost six games in a row since the 1990 and 1991 season. The 1990-91 season. The Packers have lost now Denver. There goes down Micah Parsons. The Bears at Chicago. The Ravens at Lambeau. And then at Minnesota in one of the worst games I have ever seen ever in the history of watching the Green Bay Packers. And then the playoff loss against the Chicago Bears, which is one of the most excruciating, aggravating, painful, just abhorrent, disgusting displays I've ever seen the Green Bay Packers do, lose to the Chicago Bears in the playoffs. And then they lose, obviously, on Sunday to the Vikings in another inexplainable way. I go back and I look at these losses, and I think to myself, all right, well, I'm 38, so if you're under the age of 36, this is the longest losing streak you've ever seen the Packers go through in your lifetime. I don't remember. I was 2 years old in 1990, so I don't remember it. You know, when I came into my own of watching and loving and falling in love with, you know, the players and sport would be, you know, around like 1994. I'd say when I was around like 6, 5, 93, 94. And my whole life, it has been Brett Favre, and then Aaron Rodgers, and now whatever this is of Jordan Love. And what I'm watching right now is disgusting. It is one of the worst displays I've ever seen Titletown, the Green Bay Packers, 13 NFL champions, put out on the field. And it's led by one individual. His name's Matt LaFleur. It's not going to get better. We've had these couple of nights of sleep on it. I woke up again this morning and I saw this. Packers haven't lost six games in a row since the 90-91 season. The longest losing streak. And I go back and look at these losses. Okay, some of you maybe can explain away, right? Like the Minnesota Vikings game. But in the Minnesota Vikings, there really didn't anything to play for. But that just goes back to, you're going into the playoffs. You have lost then at the time four in a row. And Matt LaFleur decides to go out there and what? Lay down? Matt LaFleur goes out there a game before going into the playoffs and eventually losing the Chicago Bears. He goes out there and just absolutely puts the most disgusting display of football. I don't even want to call it football that you've ever seen. It was atrocious. It was, I hate thinking about that game. Clayton Tune was the Packers quarterback. They said, hey, Clayton, you're going to go out there. We're going to let you throw the ball like maybe a handful of times, and you're just going to get obliterated, and you're going to hand the ball off a bunch, and we're just going to basically wave the white flag, but you got to go out there and get your ass pounded into the ground for an entire game. That was leading into the playoffs. Max Brosmer even got in the game for J.J. McCarthy, who was the QB3, was playing. Not then, but now. Max Brosmer was in. And I'm like, okay, well, you can kind of explain that one away because it was, you know, it's, what was there to play for? Well, there was pride to play for. There was getting a little momentum into the playoffs. There was, you don't want to fall into the playoffs. You don't want to put a loser out there. Losing stinks. Losing permeates. Losing lingers. And you'd like to snap a losing streak. Okay, go back to the Denver game. Micah Parsons goes down. That's a shock. If he didn't go down, we could be talking about completely other things right now. But Micah Parsons goes down. That's a shock. Then you go and lose the Chicago Bears. That's Chicago. In mind-numbing fashion. Like, this is unbelievable. Like, okay, certainly when the Baltimore Ravens come to Lambeau, with a backup quarterback in Tyler Huntley, all we got to do is stop Derrick Henry. Certainly that'll happen. Then Derrick Henry and a backup quarterback ran all over Matt LaFleur and the Green Bay Packers, obliterated them. And then there's the loss of the Vikings, which was just an embarrassment to football. And then you go and look at the Chicago Bears playoff loss. Matt LaFleur written all over it. Jordan Love had a great game. Fourth quarter comes around, and it's an epic collapse to your biggest rivals in the playoffs. As you're the Matt LaFleur seed, the seventh seed. You're like, okay, this is insane. This is crazy. This is unacceptable. Certainly, Ed Policy is going to maybe do something, right? He's coming in as the new president and CEO. Ed Policy says he's shocked that people would want to move on from Matt LaFleur. Shocked. And then all offseason, what do we hear? All offseason, we hear that the Packers are preparing and planning for, at their drawing board, is to finish games. We're going to finish games. It's our emphasis for minicamp, OTAs, training camp. It's our emphasis as we're A1 number one thing. 1A number one thing is to finish games. It's on our drawing board. It's on our bulletin board. It's on our whiteboard. It's on our notes app. It's everywhere. We're finishing games. That's all we heard all offseason. It's finishing games. We're going to finish games. And then this season begins. Week one against the Vikings. Certainly you'd think they're going to finish the game. That's all you heard all offseason. We're going to finish this game. We're going to finish it. Packers were leading. Packers could have gone up by 8 points. In fact, they did go up by 8 points. But then Matt LaFleur took the points off the board. And then for the next 17 minutes, the Green Bay Packers got their asses completely handed to them in a game that they choked away and should have won on the road, by the way, against one of their rivals. Some say their biggest, but I'd say it's the Bears, and the Minnesota Vikings. They choked it away. After all offseason, preparing for this game, telling everyone that they're going to finish games. Matt LaFleur special right there. Now six in a row. The longest losing streak since 1990, 1991. Coaches have been fired for less. We're week one in, and off we go. I'm still not over it, by the way. I'm going to yell into the abyss a lot today. 608-321-1670. Let's yell into the abyss. Let's yell, baby. I'm not done. Line one. Good morning. Kinger?
0: Yo.
8: Hey, buddy. What's going on?
0: Hey, I mean, it's not that they are losing. It's how they lose. You have the lead, and all of a sudden, it's gone. It's like a rainbow. It was there, and now it's gone. And then it's, you know, questioning Brian Gutekunst. You know, did he make the right decisions on the people he signed in the offseason? Because, I mean, it seems like the offensive line, they suck. And then Ed Policy, oh, we want to keep, Matt LaFleur and Goody. You know, let's keep them. We're all buddies, you know, three of a kind. So, I mean, my questioning isn't stopping at LaFleur. It's going through all the executives and so forth. It just seems like right now, They're just a poorly run organization. As well, you can yell as much as you want. I mean, once they finally get that regular season win, they break that losing streak. Oh man, it feels like, you know, just when you fell off a wagon, you're right back on it. But then, you know, next time they lose, then it's here we go again. But yeah, it's always how. It's how. If they get blown out, okay, kind of see that coming. Give up, not exactly, but I mean, you got something like, well, they just plainly sucked. Here, you know, you're driving down the highway, and all of a sudden, all four tires blow out. You know, that's how it felt.
3: Has that ever happened to you, Kinger?
8: Is that why you got a little driving PTSD?
0: No. Oh. No, that's not why I have driving PTSD. That's a tale for a different day.
8: Oh, man.
0: But
3: so that'd be scary.
0: You think, you know, you're worried about one thing, and all of a sudden it's something completely different, and then you just get you to a psychological. But
8: in your head.
0: I really want to dwell on the Packers today.
8: What do you got?
0: Because Brewers, baby. We're back. Yesterday off. They're back at it. They got nine straight road games coming up. Take on the pesky Pirates. Then they're heading to Baltimore for the weekend, and then Philly before they come back home the last weekend in September to hopefully, if they haven't already, win their 100th game, getting that one seed, and see how, you know, get that bye and see how October does. And that's my question. You know, I know we didn't talk about what happened Friday night as they pommeled and beat the Reds 20-0. Amazing.
8: Hell yeah.
0: You know? And becoming the first team with multiple 20-plus run shutout wins in one season.
8: Hell yeah.
0: However,
8: they going to get 100?
0: You had, yes.
8: Good.
0: But pitching now, they're running into some issues. You know, they brought in Sprout. They brought him back. He was great for one inning, and then he just stank.
8: Stanky leg. You got that stanky leg.
0: Because that was what? Against the Cubs Thursday night. You know, he did great, and then all of a sudden it looked like the Cubs were going to make that sneak, or went last Wednesday, whenever it was. Threw everything off. And then you bring Kyle Harrison. He comes in. That was Saturday night. And he's all rocky all over the place. You know, who can the Brewers rely on besides, you know, Henderson and Mizorowski? Who's that third starter? You know, they got to figure that out.
8: Mm-hmm.
0: And the bullpen it depends what type of situation they're put in. They're a little shaky, too, but, and, you know, my question is who's going to be that third starter? Because it looks like we'll get that first round bye. We got to play the best of five, whoever the wild card team. Who gets the honor to play the Brewers? We need something to, you know, keep our hopes and highs and
8: yep. Well, the summer of fun's almost coming to an end, Kinger, so you better get ready, buddy. Yeah, better strap in, all right?
0: Yeah, I know.
8: I think the summer of fun might have ended yesterday. I got to explain coming up.
0: I saw what you post, but
8: I know,
0: leave
8: but I
0: got to
8: explain it, you know.
0: Yeah. So. Speaking of, you know, summer fun, it's rainy and drizzly and droopy.
8: Well, that's because the Packers suck.
0: I mean, this type of weather would have felt fit the foot yesterday, but, you know, wait a day.
8: Kinger?
0: You said yesterday, it's going to be a long season if they don't change anything.
8: Yep. Joe Biden a few years ago once talked about a dark winter. I think he was a few years early, I think, or late. Yeah. No, early, sorry. So I think the dark winter's coming here with the Packers. We'll see.
0: Cool.
8: We'll see. Kinger, anything else, buddy?
0: Anyways. Let's just, let's hope the sun comes out and we see some blue skies later.
8: Fingers crossed. I think it's supposed to rain for the next, week. All right. But anyways.
0: All right, yeah. Well, it's the mood.
8: All right, brother. Hey, you're a treasure and a treat. Yep. You handsome son gun.
0: Yeah. Oh, stop it.
8: All right, see ya.
0: Adios, muchachos.
8: Line, 2. Good morning.
2: Terry from the North.
8: King of the North. What's up, Terry? What's up, baby?
2: Well, first of all, you might have to ask this real quick.
8: Yeah.
2: It looks like the Brewers are going to have the best record in baseball heading in the playoffs for 2 years in a row.
8: Hell yeah.
2: If the Brewers would choke and not win the World Series this time, would this be considered the biggest choke in the history of Major League Baseball?
8: Well, Terry, it's you know the nut kick continuum. You know about the nut kick continuum, Terry. You know about this. Brewers, listen, here's what I expect to happen. It could be defeatist, whatever. I think I'm a realist. The Brewers will get in the playoffs, obviously. They'll get that bye, and some inexplainable BS will happen, and they'll lose. And it'll just be the Brewers. Terry, the summer of fun's great, then there's the fall of futility, you know? Will it be the biggest choke job? I don't know. It's the Brewers.
2: Yeah, but I mean, even the Kansas City Royals won one. I mean, you can go back to that.
8: Oh, I know.
2: What are we down to, about 14? No, they never won one?
8: It's dwindling.
2: Anyway, that's not the reason I called. I called you yesterday. I don't mean to get you off track on your Packers. But I talked about that play and the hit in the head of the Minnesota quarterback, and you didn't even think it was a penalty. I heard one caller on your competitor channel say that he seen guys get harder in the powder puff jam.
8: Yeah, I don't think it was really a penalty, Terry. I think it was just Kyler Murray didn't give himself up. He slid head first. Bullard tried to pull up, his shoulder hit him in the head, and the Van Ness was just coming at the same time. It's just bad timing. I don't think it was a penalty.
2: And maybe you have the clip. But then again, I turned it on Wake Up or whatever it's called at ESPN.
8: Mm-hmm.
2: And three-time Super Bowl champion, the linebacker, gives his opinion on it. And I heard opinions on it all day long yesterday.
8: Yeah.
2: And Abel, the only person, the people that think it wasn't a severe hit. What's happening to him?
8: Terry, I'm gonna have to tell you something. Kevin O'Connell, the head coach of the Minnesota Vikings, also doesn't put any fault on anyone. He didn't think it was dirty.
2: Oh, I didn't think it was intentional. But I am waiting to see if the NFL comes out with a fine or something on that later today.
8: Nope.
2: They will probably be today. But I'm just saying, as for anybody I respect, like my brother, you know that. But for you to take a play so lightly, and everybody else are taking it so seriously. It's like Packer fans are taking on the rest
8: really
2: of the
8: I don't really think
2: NFL.
8: Many people take that seriously. I don't think anyone's saying it wasn't a bad hit. It just wasn't dirty. It's just football.
2: I'm not going to say it wasn't dirty, but what I'm going to say was it wasn't intentional. Because when you lose your helmet, it's not because you're hitting the ribs. We also had another play Sunday where a guy, I forget what game it was, but a guy just decapitated a quarterback, and man, he put him to the ground.
8: Yeah. Well, there's dirty hits that happened, Terry. It wasn't a dirty hit. It was just Kyler Murray didn't give himself up, and Kyler Murray gets hurt a lot because he doesn't give himself up, and he went forward, and he got hit. That was just football.
2: Maybe if the NFL won't. I just wonder if that would have happened to Love, if the opinion would have been the same.
8: I don't know. If that exact hit happened to anyone, or any, I'd say the same thing. It was a hard physical hit, but it wasn't dirty.
2: I will end it and say it with this. I won't. It definitely wasn't intentional. So if not intentional, you ain't dirty. But with Brable, if you guys keep on calling Brable, if you can go back and find that clip from ESPN's three-time Super Bowl champion linebacker and get up and listen to his commentary on the vision of a linebacker and a safety. Or it's a player, you may change your mind.
8: Much like sports talk radio or shows, you got to sensationalize things to get views and people talking. So it doesn't, just because he said it like that doesn't mean it makes it fact, you know?
2: Well, but that's it. But being a three-time Super Bowl champion, he certainly knows how to hit people.
8: Yeah, sure. But he also needs to get ratings.
2: That's his opinion, but what he's explaining is his vision on a player.
8: Yeah. I just don't think it was a dirty hit. I mean, to me, I don't even think it should have been a penalty. But
21: shouldn't have been.
2: Well, I'm sure a lot of Packer fans agree with you.
8: I think more than just Packer fans agree.
2: I would appreciate if you'd play it.
8: Yeah, I'll try and find it there. Sounds good, buddy.
2: Okay. Yep, and hopefully, and I'm rooting for you, Evo. I want to see at least you guys have when I go to the Brewer game and I look at their World Series championship trophies, all I see is maybe we're in Minnesota and go Vikings. Even the Twins have more than that. For goodness.
3: Terry, you know, you've been here in Wisconsin a long time. You know what happens with the Brewers. Come on, man. You know what happens.
2: Well, 82 is because of Robert Sanders.
3: I mean 82. I love 82. I wish I was alive for it. 82 was a second-place finish, you know?
2: Then again, what the Brewers did stupid, they traded away Gorman Thomas. They traded away a few other people. They lost the core of the team, like the Cubs did in 16 by trading or letting two guys go in free agency. Then when the Brewers lost Gorman Thomas, they almost collapsed immediately.
17: Yeah.
2: They were like maybe one more decent year, and then they totally collapsed under when they brought in a guy named Rene Lachman. That was really a joke of the Brewer manager. But I'm just saying, Evo, if you have the best record in baseball 2 years in a row,
3: yeah,
2: and don't win the World Series, I'm not sure that's ever happened.
3: I'll get the research department on that, Tara. All right. I just know, as a Milwaukee Brewers fan, I will never see a World Series win in my lifetime, and that's okay. I have fun along the way. The summer of fun.
2: Well, somewhere down the line, they're going to win a game. I mean, I don't know if they're going to get swept by the Dodgers four in a row again, but I talked about this earlier. The Dodgers are not the same team as they were a year ago. Yeah. The injuries are piling up. The innings are piling up. The games are piling up. You know, the Dodgers are not the same team they were a year ago, even with the pitcher they required. But by no means are the Dodgers at full strength playing with all their cards. So they're not the same baseball team. So I don't know who else could beat them. Atlanta certainly can't. The Cubs can't unless they find a way to somehow choke it away. And that means if they lose game one or game two at home, then I go, uh-oh.
3: Yeah. Well, Ter, we'll see what happens, buddy. More will be revealed. We love you so much, Ter. You're king of the North, you.
2: Try to find that clip.
3: Yeah, I'll try and find it. I'll try and find it, buddy. Sounds good. Yep, you got it.
2: Let me explain his vision. All right, well, now we go back and talk about why the Packers
3: should have
2: the field.
3: Sounds good, Terry. We love you, buddy.
2: You care, buddy.
3: I do have, and good morning, RJ.
1: Morning.
3: I do have one clip ready to go. Again, I don't even think it should have been a foul.
1: No, it definitely wasn't. When you dive head first.
3: Yeah, he's a runner. He's not.
1: A guy's already, the amount of people who've said, no, he slid with his feet first.
3: There's no way.
1: You need your eyes checked.
3: I know. Maybe your TV was inverted or something.
1: Yeah.
3: Well, that doesn't even make sense.
1: No.
3: Kevin O'Connell, the head coach of the Vikings. Here you go. I'll play you this before you hit the break here. This is him talking about Javon Bullard and Lucas Van Ness on the hit that knocked out Kyler Murray.
21: Because they're watching back to hit on Kyler, organizationally, is there any concern about the...
22: No, it was a violent physical play. Obviously, from our standpoint, I don't necessarily know where that's come from. I know the league took a look at it, and it's a, you know, as fast as those things happen out there, you know, it would be one thing if there was a head first slide and a clear declaration, but I don't put any fault on anybody there.
3: There you go. There's Kevin O'Connell.
1: Short but the thing is, you can't have a declaration with a head first slide. You're not giving yourself up.
3: Yeah, he didn't give himself up. I mean, that's why Kyler Murray gets hurt a lot.
1: Yeah.
3: It's because he does stuff like this.
1: So, like,
3: it's football.
1: It shouldn't have been 15 yards.
3: It just looked bad.
1: Yeah.
3: That's why they...
1: Like, he got hit.
3: Just looked bad.
1: It's like a running back diving forward.
3: That's football. Go and watch some old school 80s and 90s, you know, or the He Got Jacked Up segment. That'll make you look differently about the hit on Kyler Murray. All right, we got to take a break. 608-321-1670. We'll be right back.

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6: The Monday Night Football matchup at Kansas City was tied 7-7 late first half. The Chiefs beat Denver 31-10. New running back for KC, Kenneth Walker, had 191 total yards, two touchdowns, including a 60-yard run. The Browns expect quarterback Deshaun Watson to start again this Sunday. Vikings QB Kyler Murray was in team meetings today after Sunday's concussion. He is in the league's concussion protocol. And Florida State fired athletic director Michael Alford. Baseball, Detroit won its fifth straight game, got a run in the eighth, run in the ninth to win at Toronto 6-5. That clinched a playoff spot for the Yankees, who won 8-3 at Minnesota. Aaron Judge with a three-run homer to cap a six-run top of the eighth. The White Sox won at Cleveland 7-3. The Dodgers clinched a playoff berth, winning at Cincinnati 4-1. San Diego won its eighth straight, 8-7 at Colorado. The Cubs beat Atlanta 7-3.
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8: 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Both offenses should finish inside the EPA top 10, while both defenses are likely to be bottom half. Expect hot action in the Highmark opener. 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

0: Boing. All right, Terry, the King of the North, had an interesting question there. Our guy Johnny Cribbage picked up on it, too. He texted it in. He said, hey, the King of the North, good question. Johnny Cribbage took it a little further. Is Murphy ever on a hot seat, Pat Murphy, or does he get a forever pass, unlike Matt LaFleur or Luke Fickell? Well, Matt LaFleur's never had the best record in the NFL. In fact, Matt LaFleur has never won the NFC North without Aaron Rodgers. And Luke Fickell, what has he done? What has Luke Fickell done? Murphy, with the smallest market and no payroll, has put together Manager of the Year worthy, obviously, teams that have had the best record in baseball, obviously flamed out. And then RJ, Terry was talking about the Dodgers, how the Dodgers are a different team than last year.
1: Mm-hmm.
0: What should win in the playoffs? What would be a bigger choke job? Let me ask you this, and everyone else. What would be a bigger choke job in the playoffs? If you had the best record in the majors going into the playoffs and you don't win the World Series? Or if you have the biggest payroll in the majors and you don't win the World Series? Which one would you look at and be, you choke?
1: So let's say you either have the best record in baseball with some of the quote-unquote worst stats, and nobody can explain why you have the best record of baseball.
0: Yes.
1: But you just win.
0: Yeah. And no one knows who you even are. You have no all-stars on your team besides a pitcher and a catcher. That's it.
1: And that was a late addition for the catcher. Or
0: you've got Joey Ortiz, so no one even knows who he is.
1: You paid the most amount of, well, second most amount of money, and have pretty much an all-star lineup.
0: Mm-hmm. Every person on your roster has made this goodles of money.
1: And are going for a three-peat.
0: Yes. What would be a bigger choke job in the playoffs? Having the best record entering in the playoffs and not winning at all? Or having the biggest payroll and not winning at all?
1: Well, because this is a wins and losses society, it is having the best record.
0: Well,
1: and
0: society now, RJ, is all about the almighty dollar.
1: Well,
0: it's society, an arms race of money.
1: Society is also all about participation trophies. So
0: I'm just thinking about it. I need an answer right now. All right, 608-321-1670.
1: I will say, though, the biggest choke job in the history would have been the 2001.
0: The Mariners.
1: 116 games. Mm. Didn't even make the World Series.
0: Line one, good morning.
2: Good morning.
0: Mickey, hello. Good morning.
2: Hello.
0: Mickey didn't call in yesterday. I thought maybe you're hiding in Ohio State shame.
2: No. Okay. I don't hide away from shame.
1: No shame in her game.
0: I run right into it. Okay, cool. Yeah. Hook 'em.
2: Can you say hi, Ebo? Hi, Ebo.
0: Oh, that melted my heart. Pipsqueak, sweetheart, you.
2: I turned on the radio this morning. She's drinking her smoothie, eating eggs, and she pointed at my phone going, Ebo, Ebo. So there you go.
0: Pipsqueak, you might have just won caller of the year.
2: There you go.
0: That was
2: she made a very good point by saying hi and waving.
0: That was cute. That was very cute. Thank you for that. That made me smile in the dark and dreary place I'm in right now with the Packers.
2: Yeah, same.
0: That was cute.
2: What is up with these fourth quarter meltdowns, man? You know the number of NFL coaches that live in my brain right now is ridiculous. I have to think about Matt Patricia, Arthur Smith, Matt LaFleur, between Ohio State and the Packers. I'm losing my mind.
1: I'm losing it over here.
0: Check out the big brain on Mickey. She can't handle it all.
2: Why are you hiring anybody associated with the Falcons? Ever. Matt LaFleur. I know I'm mixing two teams here, but still.
1: I think you're fine.
2: Why touch anybody with the 28-3 stench on them? You know? Why touch anybody that's ever been associated with the Browns or the Falcons in the last 10 years?
0: I mean, it's a great question. It's a small circle, though, you know? It's a big club. We're not in it.
2: I don't care, man.
1: We're not in it.
2: Ed Policy is surprised by that people don't want Matt LaFleur. Dude, did you look at what the players said about him? Why are you surprised? They're going into these games expecting to lose. You want to pull off the... Okay, so you take points off the board. Everybody made their points yesterday, so I won't harp on it anymore. You're going for a 4th-and-1, and you're going to put Jordan Love in there with that, you know, 10-ply Charmin O-line?
0: You all knew. Like, you saw when they took the points off the board, we all was like, it's not going to work, right?
2: Do. Yeah, at least do what the Texans do. Put Tucker Kraft in there.
0: Yeah.
2: Do something else.
0: You know the Packers couldn't do the tush-push, though, because they fought against it, remember? So they're like, we can't in good conscience do the tush-push because we fought against it. But put Tucker Kraft there. Like, why not?
2: Yeah. Why not use the big guy that can just fall forward and get you a yard? Versus the notoriously worst quarterback sneak that you have a gunslinger and you want him to. This is like watching Luke Fickell and all that air raid. Anyway, I'm mixing a whole bunch of stuff, but it's just RJ gets it.
1: I get it.
0: What do you mean? I get it. What do you mean?
1: No,
2: I mean, you get it too, but RJ feels it like I feel it in the same way.
1: Down in my plums.
2: Down in the plums. Well, my plums are a little higher, but yeah. okay, so this is my take with the... Would it have been fantastic if they got that 4th-and-1 and then went on to score a touchdown? Sure. But if that's your version of stepping on their throats, then you should have shown me you can do that when they... scored that amazing touchdown with Christian Watson. Go for 2 points. Trace Mack missed the extra field goal. Show me you can stomp on their throats by going for 2-point conversion right there. Mm-hmm. They're not able to stop our receivers. What are you doing? Mm-hmm. You can't do that. You don't want points on the board. You take points off the board. Then you put Jordan Love in there, who's already sat down thinking the play's over. Mm-hmm. And he's like, oh, crap, I got to go. What am I doing? And then calls an audible. And... predictably, everybody on the team knew.

0: time I watch the Packers in the fourth quarter. Once the clock hits zero, I'm staring at my TV exactly like Mitch McConnell is in that video. Just completely dumbfounded and have no idea what's happening, how I got here, or where I am.
1: The fact that you gave Matt LaFleur an extension after seeing him sit with his back to the field trying to figure out what play to call while our offense is on the field, and you're shocked that people want him fired, this dude doesn't know what he's doing when he's under pressure. He freaks out. And he doesn't even freak out in the right way, like, go for it. No. It's take points off the board.
0: Again, I was going to tweet this out before the game started. I was going to say, how's Matt LaFleur going to F it up today? And I gave him the benefit of the doubt, which I shouldn't have. I'm like, this will be a banger tweet. I could go back to it. I can revisit it. I'm like, no. I don't want to start the season out on a bad foot. I'm not going to tweet it up.
1: Yeah, no.
0: I'm like, I knew. I knew. I already knew what was going to happen. Why? Because I've seen this story for years.
1: You know what? Get your ass kicked in the first half and then play the game you've been playing in the first half and the second half. Just, you know.
0: Getting worked up.
1: I can live with that. I can live with getting blown out. I can live with a close game. I can't deal with whatever crap this is.
0: And then you got Ohio State losing out here to Texas. Okay, cool. Hook them. All right.
1: Yeah, I know.
0: Hey,
1: I know.
0: At least
1: Ohio State losing. Yeah. So this, okay, Ohio State losing to Texas. Haha, whatever. I'm Ohio State fan. I get it, but I think everyone can agree with me on this. All Ohio State had to do was shut it down for Texas so we didn't have to hear about how Arch Manning is the second coming of Jesus and how he's going to save everybody and how he's the most amazing. I literally open up CBS and they're like, what is the best part about Arch Manning is the first thing that pops up on my app.
0: You're okay now because everyone's mad at Arch Manning because he laughed at an AI video of Holly Rogan slapped by Sark, so everyone's mad at him because he laughed.
1: I don't even know what that is.
2: Oh, so you know how Steve Sarkisian blew off Holly Rowe after the game?
1: He's what?
0: Oh, Mickey probably was so disgusted she didn't watch then.
2: Okay, so after the game,
0: he just blew off the interview. Yeah, okay. Who cares? But those interviews are worthless. Right. They're who cares? They're worthless interviews.
2: So
0: I don't care.
2: Someone made an AI where Steve Sarkisian slaps her. And then they asked
0: Arch Manning,
2: asked Arch Manning about the video, started laughing and goes, no, I haven't seen that yet.
0: He's like, have you seen that one? That one's funny. And then now it is game over for Arch Manning.
2: Yeah.
0: People
2: are now hating
1: him. You know what?
2: Him.
1: That actually makes me like him more because Holly Rowe, love her, but my instant reaction to that was to laugh. So.
0: Yeah. Well, I mean, yeah.
1: Someone did that? That's ridiculous.
0: Everyone that's mad, you can go back to listening to music that objectifies women. You can go back to watching your murder mysteries. You can go back to watching, supporting Lindsay Clancy. Okay? It's okay. It's the AI video is okay, all right? So, anyways.
1: Oh, that's wild. Yeah. So I don't know what this team is. Like, I just can't listen or see Matt LaFleur's face. I don't know how I'm going to watch the rest of it. I'm going to watch it because, we're all going to watch.
0: Just put a blindfold on and listen.
1: Yeah. Oh, by the way, Murph, he's not going, he'll have his seat until he puts himself out to pasture.
0: Yeah.
1: It's like Brian Snitker. Everyone will probably be sick of him at that point and he'll be like, yeah, okay, I'll retire and go.
0: Mickey had talked forever, but I have to hit the long break, which I should be hitting the... I'm so bad.
1: Mickey,
0: you're a treasure in a tree. Tell Pipsqueak we said bye, Pipsqueak, okay?
1: All right, I will. All right,
0: bye. Bye, Pipsqueak.
1: Bye,
0: Pipsqueak. See you guys. See you, Brian. See you guys. All right, we got to hit a break.

0: doggy.
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7: The Brewers' magic number to clinch the National League Central stands at 2 as they open a 3-game series at Pittsburgh tonight. I'm Bill Scott with sports. Brewers have already clinched a playoff spot and next play for the division crown. Jacob Mizorowski gets the starting nod for the Brewers tonight. Cubs knocked off the Braves 7-4 last night. St. Louis over the Giants 2-1, and the Dodgers beat the Reds 4-1. L.A. clinching a playoff spot in the National League. Week 1 of the NFL season coming to a close last night. The Chiefs blew out the Broncos 31-10 in AFC West play. New Chiefs running back Kenneth Walker rushing for 173 yards. He scored 2 touchdowns. Packers coach Matt LaFleur, one day later, stood by his decision to take 3 points off the board and go for it on 4th and 1.
8: Yeah, I think so. I think trying to push it to a 2-score game, and when you're up 2 scores, that changes the whole complexion of the game.
7: Packers totaled 10 explosive plays in their loss to the Vikings. LaFleur said they need to produce more than 22 points.
8: Absolutely. We got to be better in the red area. I think we finished 1-4. And the whole key, I guess, going back to that game is just there were some very unfortunate, whether it was mental errors or lack of focus. We had some pre-snap penalties. That was a huge emphasis going into the game, because what you need to do is you better stay on schedule if you're playing that defense.
7: Packers falling 39-22. They will take on the Jets this week in New York. The Packers made a roster move yesterday, signing wide receiver Bo Melton off of their practice squad and back onto the active roster. Wisconsin women's hockey team starts off ranked number 1 in the U.S. College Hockey Online preseason poll. The defending NCAA champions are followed by rivals Ohio State, Minnesota, and Penn State. Coming in at number 4, the Badgers open their season September 25th at St. Lawrence. Phil Scott, Wisconsin Radio Network.
0: A
9: Our little short segment right here. I have a confession to make. I think I know for a fact Taylor Swift just jumped up a couple pegs in my book. I think I like her a little more than I did yesterday.
10: Oh, yeah?
9: She was on the broadcast, obviously, at the Chiefs Broncos last night. Taylor Swift was showing on the broadcast. She looks, you can see herself on the camera. And RJ, she says, quote, "Don't show me, get off of me."
10: Yeah.
9: She told the camera, "Don't show me, get off of me." She's sick of being on the camera. Taylor Swift, I couldn't agree more. Yes.
10: Thank you.
9: Thank you. Thank you. Also, she was sitting next to Tom Cruise, talking to Tommy Cruise. I would do that too. I wouldn't want to talk about L. Ron Hubbard or Scientology.
10: Well,
9: I'd want to talk about, is there a new Top Gun coming out, dude?
10: I feel like that's part of the deal, though.
9: Oh, you think Tommy Cruise was recruiting?
10: Oh, yeah.
9: You think he was recruiting?
10: He was recruiting.
9: He was cruden.
10: How are you not cruden?
9: You think he's got NIL money for Taylor Swift to come to Scientology?
10: I feel like you get paid for the amount of people you bring in.
9: And well, he is like the top dog, dude.
10: I know. He and John Travolta.
9: If I was Taylor Swift, I would tell the cameras, don't look at me, get off of me. And then I look at Tom Cruise and be like, dude, tell me you're making a Top Gun 3.
10: Yeah.
9: Please. Because Top Gun 2 was sick. That movie ruled.
10: Tell me this is happening.
9: And Tom's like, of course. And don't even ask. I will be doing all my own stunts.
10: Why wouldn't we? The government won't let me fly billion-dollar jets.
9: Did they let Tom Cruise? I mean, Tom Cruise flies his own, or does those stunts. Did they let him fly those jets?
10: No. Yeah.
9: That's lame.
10: Yeah, they did not let him fly.
9: You mean they didn't let him fly up there and shoot down other jets in Maverick? Or did he have to go up that... G-force.
10: I hate to tell you this, but they did not let him do that.
9: Ah, the magic of Hollywood. So there you go. My confession is that I like Taylor Swift a little more. I couldn't agree with her more. Don't show me. Get the camera off of me. Thank you, Taylor Swift. We'll come right back.

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1: Oh, I'm sorry. Did I break your concentration? I didn't mean to do that.
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13: A couple showers are still possible this morning. Mostly cloudy, humid, and breezy with a high of 76. Tonight, the wind weakens, cooler and less humid with some high, thin cloud cover, low of 51. Tomorrow, a high of 70, comfortable with sunshine and high, thin clouds. From the WBY First Alert Weather Center, I'm meteorologist Steve Balon.

0: All right, welcome back. What the hell was Luke Fickell talking about yesterday at his presser? I'm going to play it coming up. Let's see here. You want athletic arrogance, but you don't want them to be at the point where they can't enjoy the beauty of what we have here. Fickell was asked what he meant by arrogant and delusional. I'll play it coming up. I don't know.
1: I think he's delusional.
0: RJ, 23.5 points. That's what the Badgers are favored by.
1: Yeah, not covering.
0: Against Eastern Michigan. By the way, a cocked and loaded game on the cock, Peacock.
1: Yep.
0: NBC streaming service. And then the Penn State game.
1: Also on the cock.
0: Is that a 4 o'clock kick?
1: 4 o'clock kick.
0: On the cock.
1: You know, when you're streaming.
0: Peacock.
1: And you're not going to be on national TV or regional TV, you can start a game whenever you want.
0: Yeah, because it's 11:30 on Saturday. I'm like, 11:30? Yeah. Can we do 11, please?
1: That lets you know it's not even on NBC. Strictly on Peacock.
0: It's just cocked and loaded. You're just cocked up.
1: If you want Badger games this year,
0: you got to be a Coxman.
1: You got to be a Coxman.
0: Which is NBC's streaming service, Peacock. Coxman.
1: That's what they prefer their streamers to be called.
0: Or a Coxwoman.
1: Yes.
0: Or a Coxperson. NBC's streaming service, Peacock. I'm no longer cocked and loaded. I gotta cock back up.
1: Yeah.
0: I gotta
1: use a new email. Get that free 30
0: days. I gotta get the. What you do is you sign up, then you say you want to quit, and they're like, "Hey, how about we'll give it to you for $2.99?"
1: Yeah.
0: No. I mean, you'll give us cock that cheap? All right. NBC streaming service, Peacock. You never took the time. Don't get it twisted.
1: Nah, do not get it twisted.
0: But do I want to pay $2.99 to watch the Badgers?
1: Well, use a new email and get her a...
0: No, I mean, that's with that. Like, you feign that you say you're going to cancel, then they give you a discount?
1: No, I know, but, like, I'm just saying. You can use a different email that you've never used before.
0: Something I thought I'd never ask myself. Do I want to pay $2.99 to watch the Badgers play football? We'll cover right there.

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3: Coming up on Tuesday, Leo and I set the stage for the Pirates series. Who's slated to pitch in the series for the Brewers, and how close is Milwaukee to clinching the division? 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We'll talk Tuesday, Score Squad.
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5: The LA Clippers completed their trade of Kawhi Leonard to Toronto Monday night. The Clips get two first-rounders in the deal and Brandon Ingram. Florida State fired athletic director Michael Alford. The Monday night football game at Kansas City was tied 7-7 late first half. Chiefs 31-10 over Denver the final. The Broncos offense had 12 drives, 9 first downs. Kenneth Walker in his first game with KC, 191 total yards, 2 touchdowns, including a 60-yard run. Bo Nix in the loss, 1 TD pass, 1 interception, 1 fumble. He was sacked 4 times. In late night baseball, the Padres won their 8th straight, 8-7 at Colorado. San Diego still 2.5 games ahead of the Diamondbacks for the last NL wild card. Arizona won with a 2-run homer in the 8th and a 2-run homer bottom of the 9th, 8-7 over Miami. Yankees and Dodgers each won, each clinch playoff berths. White Sox won 7-3 at Cleveland. Detroit won 6-5 at Toronto.
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8: I've been thinking about this. I'm still upset about the Packers, obviously. I'm not. I think I'm going to be upset all year.
9: Probably.
8: And I have to find ways. And this is something that is my cross to bear. I go through these. Maybe I'm bipolar. I just don't know it. I'm usually pretty happy-go-lucky. But I get in these moods where I feel like it's so over. Right? It's so over.
9: Who doesn't?
8: And then within me, I find a feeling of we're so back. It's the yin and the yang, right?
9: Yeah.
8: I'm thinking about the Green Bay Packers. And then the depths that I am of now of it's so over. Will I ever find within me the invincible feeling of we are so back? I don't think we... Now, there'll be moments...
9: Not this year, I think.
8: There'll be moments where you'll see the Packers aren't going to go winless, as it seems like if you listen to anyone, how they talk about it.
9: I mean, they could. You don't know that.
8: They could. I mean, only the Lions have done that, right? I'm thinking here, like, I feel... I don't... do you feel like the Packers are going to beat the Jets? The Jets beat the Tennessee Titans. I mean, stink, but...
9: But it is the Jets.
8: It's the Jets, but yeah, it's another road game for the Packers.
9: Yeah. Like,
8: winning on the road in the NFL is hard to do.
9: Yes.
8: That's what makes the fact that the Packers, who could have gone up 8 on the road... Took points off the board just to go and then give up 29 straight points.
9: And the ref even says, they have opted to take points off the board.
8: Yeah, Sean Oculi, I need to find that clip of Sean being like... Look at these idiots.
9: Oh, well, the ref at the end of the Wisconsin game when they got like their second to last first down, there was like a little powwow of something. And after it, the ref comes out and explains what's going on. And then it goes, first down, Nebraska. That happened in the fourth quarter. That wasn't even like a mistake on the first down.
8: You think he had a bet on the Nebraska game?
9: Probably. Or, like, somebody called into his headset and was like, hey, man, Hey, man. Nebraska didn't cover. And he's like, first down Nebraska.
8: Like, hey, what do you mean, dude?
9: Yeah, what do you mean?
8: So the Packers, again, I go through this, and I think a lot of us do, though. In the depths of It's So Over, I found there was within me the invincible we're so back. I don't believe, though, I'll fully ever feel this year that the Packers are going to be, quote, we're so back.
9: No.
8: Now, when Aaron Rodgers said the R-E-L-A-X, I relaxed all over the place.
9: Yeah.
8: When Aaron Rodgers said run the table, I said, I can't wait to see it.
9: I'll run through a wall for you.
8: Have you heard, I know it's week one and week two coming up here against the Jets. Mm-hmm. Have you heard any, maybe they don't need to have a saying, you know? I mean, we make fun of the Badgers for having the team vest. That's an acronym.
9: He doesn't really have the team vest.
8: But like the Aaron Rodgers saying, like, run the table or relax. That's not an acronym. And Rodgers.
9: Yeah, he's legit telling people
8: what he's going to do. This. He's manifesting it.
9: Yeah.
8: Matt LaFleur's on the podium yesterday. He's still doubling down on the decision to take points off the board on the road to go up 8, by the way. He's like doubling down. I'll have to get that audio.
9: Oh, now that I set that up.
8: Thought I had it. Turns out it was Aaron Rodgers complaining about Matt LaFleur in 2021. I was like, oh, I was going somewhere with this. And then it was Aaron Rodgers when asked about Matt LaFleur. This is in 2021, by the way, saying it wasn't his decision. This is when Matt LaFleur decided to take the field goal, right?
9: Oh, yeah.
0: Aaron, did you agree with the decision to kick it there on fourth down?
7: Well, I didn't have a decision on that one. Yeah, that wasn't my decision. But I understand the thinking above 2 minutes with all of our timeouts, but yeah, that wasn't my decision.
9: Whose decision do you think that was?
8: This just shows to you that Matt LaFleur doesn't know what to do when to do it, okay? I actually like the fact, don't get me wrong, that he had some balls to go for it on fourth down. But at the time, it's like, you knew it wasn't going to work. You could feel it. You're on the road, right?
9: Everybody else knew it.
8: You're on the road. You go up 8 points. Matt LaFleur took the ball out of a Hall of Fame and an MVP quarterback's hands to kick a field goal and then give the ball back to Tom Brady. Think of that. That was in 2021. And then it's the total yin and the yang. What does Matt LaFleur do? He takes the points away from Trey Smack, who would have had 4 for 4 for field goals. Include the extra point that he missed. 4 for 4 in field goals. Who up 8 on the road.
9: Talking field goals here.
8: To give the ball back to Carson Wentz. Think of that.
9: Yeah.
8: Think of that.
9: How about them apples?
8: 608-321-1670. So this season, there's a lot of time to be proven wrong.
9: Is there?
8: What's the opposite of this is the winter of our discontent? What's the opposite of that?
9: This is the summer of fun and...
8: Well, no, because I got to work on my Shakespeare. I'll Google it. 608-321-1670. Line one, good morning.
10: I think the term you're looking for, Evo, and I won't get off topic quite yet, is the sunshine soldier and the summer patriot. Versus the winter of our discontent. That was what George Washington had to go through with Valley Forge. The sunshine soldier would, you know, wanted to go home and hold up camp. So that would be the kind of the yin and the yang.
8: Okay.
10: So you mentioned 1990-91. Mm-hmm. Interesting you mentioned that because the USSR was still a thing back then. Terminator 2 hadn't yet come out.
8: No. No.
10: So the arc of history bends interestingly because now AI, people want to kill us with that. No lessons. And little Vlad and his minions are trying to reconstitute the USSR. And little Kaliningrads are a little rump of a outpost in Western Europe. Anyhow, so with the Packers, and I'm going to talk about the Brewers.
8: Yeah, well, whatever you want.
10: Think about it this way. You have one game down. You have 16 left to go. And I'm not Pollyannish here. They have a choice inside the team, right?
8: Yep.
10: We as fans can sit here and tut-tut about it. They got 2 games in the next 10 days. So the train's, I said this yesterday to Billy Boy, the train's coming down that track, right? There is no stopping the season. So
8: choo-choo.
10: They're going to have to figure it out on the fly. Choo-choo. Which way, Western man? They could be 3-1 when they go up against the Bears, or they could be 0-4 floundering, and the season is really done at that. Mm-hmm. So,
8: the season of floundering.
10: Yep. Yeah, they know reinforcements are coming. They know Micah Parsons is coming back. I know that's one guy, but he is coming back. Now, the question always comes back to a little Matt. Is he really the leader of men? We've already gone down that road. We don't have to be yelling to the abyss.
8: Yeah.
10: So the players have a choice. So you can either get up, like that means, you get up, or you sit back down and you say, woe is me. We lost one game because we played crappy. Same thing with baseball. Think of it this way. And imagine that during the week where you got to keep your mind right. You got to keep coming back after bat, like a Christian Yelich against the Cubs, you know, or against the other night, down 0-2, they come back, they win the game. So, go Bro Crew.
8: I'm really pumped
10: about that. You only got two games with a magic number, and they another division win, put another stake in the chest of the Scrubs fans. So,
8: another stake in the Bobby.
10: This might be the, maybe this is the karmic payment for the for us Wisconsinites. Maybe the Brewers end up winning a World Series and the Packers got to suck for 10 years. But back in 1990, we were only like 20-some years from the last Super Bowl. And my dad would talk about, man, Lombardi.
8: Yeah.
10: Should have seen it because I was like 13 years old at the time.
9: Should have seen it.
10: Should have seen it. It felt like it was about as far away as you could think, like even feasibility of it. And within a few years, they were back and winning it. And but the biggest key back then was Ron Wolf coming in, Bob Harlan having the nuts to say, you're going to be the man, you're going to be the one that hires and fires our coaches. Silent Ed could have done the same thing. He decided to keep the tower of power concept in place. He decided that he didn't want to let Gutekunst hire and fire his guys. Mm-hmm. Personally, I don't even think Gutekunst actually really likes LaFleur. I think I've never seen him in the same room together. Have you guys? Because I don't think he actually
9: likes. Are you saying they're the same person?
10: No, I just don't think he actually physically doesn't, like, get along with the guy. It's like, you know, you have coworkers that you just have to, like, work with because it's for the greater good of the company.
9: Yeah, mine's...
10: But you don't actually, like, enjoy working with them.
8: What?
9: Right? Yeah, my, so,
8: me?
9: That, for me, is Ebo.
8: What?
9: So, show up to help be
10: I think a
9: nice
10: a lot
9: guy.
10: Of fans are confused that Gutekunst brought him back. And I don't think Gutekunst ever wanted to hire him in the first place.
9: Yeah.
10: Back even in 2018. That's just my outside perspective. I don't know anything.
8: They all things are on the table now, Corey.
10: Yahoo.
8: We're dissecting it all.
9: Especially because, like, you kind of make a good point there.
10: Looking glass.
9: Look at, like, what Ed Policy said when he was like, I was in the room when we hired him 7 years ago. So, and he's like, I like the guy.
10: Yeah, I'm sure he does. He's got his, you know, up so far up his backside, he's just another puppet for him out there to make some money.
9: Yeah.
10: And get people to go down the sledding hill. That's what, you know, Ed the money guy is the guy that's in charge right now. It's not Ed the football guy. And back in the day, Bob Harlan wasn't arrogant enough to think that he knew enough about football to be telling Ron Wolf what to do. He's just like, you're going to be the guy, the football guy. I'll take care of the business side. That's why he's an all-time great. Because Robbie coming up will tell him Ebo, and he's dead on, spot on. I want to say your name as many times as he does or try to here.
8: I love the name recognition, Ebo, so thank you.
10: Yep, Ebo. Evil, RJ, thank you.
8: So, yeah,
10: that's really all I got for you guys on a schizophrenic Tuesday morning. You the man.
8: You want to get nuts? Let's get, you the man. See you, buddy. Much love.
10: Let's get nuts.
8: Okay. Let's get nuts.
10: Bye-bye.
8: You know, this is the winter of our discontent. Maybe it's from Macbeth, RJ. It's when Macduff.
9: Macduff?
8: He discovers the murdered King Duncan.
9: Oh, yeah, that's right.
8: And he's... It's comparing kind of like the horrifying sight to the final apocalypse. This is like us watching Matt LaFleur and the Packers. Up and see the great doom's image. That would be the Packers and the murdered body there. The horrifying sight of the final apocalypse.
9: You guys want to see a dead body?
8: Well, I do. Good morning.
11: R-E-L-A-S.
8: This is coming from a Vikings fan. From Tapatoma Hill.
11: This is my message. This is my message. The Packer Nation. R-E-L-A.
8: Where the hell were you yesterday to tell us this, Eric?
11: I kind of let it simmer yesterday. I don't want to go in there. And, you know, I'm just like, I'm not going to. Why would I want to go in here now?
8: I kind of let it simmer.
11: Everybody's got. Nobody wants to hear my opinion. I can guarantee you that. I mean, just
12: Just let it linger.
13: Do you have to let it simmer?
12: Let it simmer. Yeah, it's
8: going to
12: be fine.
8: Eric, I like this. Go through your emotions on Sunday. You're a Vikings fan. You saw little Kyler throw an interception to Keyshawn Nixon, our CB1, and then him get knocked out, and then Carson Wentz come in, and then it looked like the Packers snatched victory or defeat from the jaws of victory. What went through your head?
12: Well, Kyler Murray, let's just start out with him. I was not impressed with that whatsoever. I don't know if this guy's certainly not the answer. I didn't have a good feeling the entire time he was out there. I actually had a better feeling once Carson Wentz was out there. I really did. I have to say it. I just do feel
8: like if Kyler played the whole game, the Packers win that game, but.
13: Yeah.
12: Oh, my God. You guys would be singing in such a different tone. It'd be a totally different week here, and we would be like, oh my good Lord, this is gonna go bad. But all being said, that's what happened. You know, the Packers, I mean, that was at least a face mask penalty. The guy ripped his helmet off.
8: Yeah.
12: You know what I mean? Yeah. But it's a 15-yard penalty, right? I'm hoping that Wentz stays the starter. Yes, I am. I'm just saying it right now. I don't think there's any higher. They said, well, Kyler Murray, that's what I'll call him, has a higher ceiling, right, than Carson Wentz. And Wentz is the look on his face every time he gets this. He's wincing. Wincing was fading. And, Carson Wentz's ceiling is higher, but he can actually put his hand on the ceiling. You know what I mean? He can get there. So, I think Kyler Murray's ceiling is, and we better get a chair, right, or something. We can reach it. Other than that, you know, my emotions in the game were like, oh my God, we're gonna lose. But then, midway through the third quarter, I'm like, you know, this game is horses for everyone. It's horses for everyone here. It's pretty evenly matched, right? And then, you know, the Packers just gave the Vikings a huge gift fight. As Spawn Hockley says, I borrowed that from Grant, Spawn of Hockley goes, the Packers are going to take the points off the board.
13: Yeah.
12: And it was like, I don't normally hear that. You know what I mean? It's got this big explanation. And I was like, "That's a mistake. That was a mistake."
8: Yeah.
12: But you got with the Vikings defense, right? The best way to describe them is like woodpeckers in a petrified forest looking for opportunity. They're just defecting. And they found it. Bingo.
8: Bingo. And the Vikings win.
12: I just think that I'm a little bit concerned about our defensive coordinator, that he's insane. In the first half, I was like, this ain't gonna work. You gotta change what you're doing. These guys are running off. You got Watson running all over the field. You got Tucker Kraft running all over the place, catching balls, running down the field. I'm like, are you seeing this? But he just stayed with it. He just stayed with it, and it eventually panned out.
13: Mm-hmm.
12: You know,
8: I'm happy for you, Eric.
12: Your quarterback.
8: Yep.
12: Jordan Love, to me, excuse me, best way to describe him, for me,
13: dead man walking.
12: He's like an AI quarterback is what he is. He's A1. Whatever one you want to call it. But it's like that's his train of thought. And he looks like a robot when he's sitting there on the sideline. Like he's calculating, and like when he went up for that quarterback sneak, he was calculating the whole time. And he's like, whoa, it's this formation, blah, blah, blah. This should be the correct result. And he doesn't factor in will to do it.
8: Yeah.
12: That's where AI misses it, right?
8: Yeah, AI doesn't have that. Yeah, doesn't have that soul.
12: When you're met with adversity, AI, when I'm met with adversity, AI says, do a pirouette. Yeah. Do a pirouette.
8: Well, Eric, I'm...
12: And
8: yeah, sorry.
12: So that's it. You know, I'm getting too deep into this game.
8: Eric,
12: really I am.
8: Want to know, your Minnesota Vikings, Packers are the only team that sit at the bottom. Eric, you're a treasure and a treat.
12: Yeah, so guys, I mean, just hang in there.
8: So your message here is R-E-L-A-X, relax.
12: My message is R-E-L-A-X, and it's always my message, just about every situation. Stand back a little bit. All Have right. a good day, guys.
8: You too, Eric. We love you, buddy. Treasure and a treat. Hey, don't forget, I'll be up at Oktoberfest, Flipside, September 25th.
12: Oh, boy, that came up.
8: I'm staying at the beautiful Stony Creek the night before.
12: Oh, Stony Creek action.
8: Yeah.
12: They downgraded you from the $900 rooms.
8: No matter what, any amount of time I'm in La Crosse or on Alaska, it's always an upgrade, baby.
12: Not to say that Stony Creek is a downgrade, boy. Don't get all
8: we love
12: Stony Creek.
8: We love Stony all Creek.
12: Right. Just relax. It's really nice there. Don't worry about it.
8: Eric, you're a treasure and a treat. Maybe we'll get stoned at Stony Creek, all right, bud?
12: That's a thing of the past, but I'll watch you. How's that
8: sound? Wow. All right. Well, I love the message about that. Eric, we love you, buddy.
12: Yeah, have a good one.
8: Nice. There is an interesting text I just got in here.
9: Oh.
8: And this is something maybe I just forgot about it because the details never emerged and you kept waiting and you waited and you thought maybe the details would emerge, but then it just... Your mind moves on. You know, in the news cycle, there's a big story. It's like 24 hours at most. And then the next day, the worst thing ever has happened.
9: Yeah.
8: And then it's over. Then the day after that, the worst thing ever has ever happened. And then the next day, the worst thing ever has ever happened. You know what I'm saying?
9: Yep.
8: Like, people forget so quickly.
9: Yep. I get you.
8: Okay. This is a really good text. This person has never texted in before. So all I have is I can't put a name to it. It's just a number. It says, how has no one found out or said exactly how long they have extended Matt LaFleur for?
9: Yeah.
8: And you're right. This is something that I, for the longest time, we were trying to figure it out. And it just never was released. We never heard. We never found out. And then it just fades from memory, right? It just fades out of your mind. So I went and Googled it because I myself was curious. Because I forgot about it. And it just says... Right here. The Green Bay Packers signed coach Matt LaFleur to a multi-year contract extension in January 26th to prevent him from being a lame duck.
9: Nobody knows.
8: That's it. Yeah. It's just described as a true multi-year commitment rather than a prove-it final year. That's it. That's it.
9: That's all you need to know.
8: What it tells me is...
9: Nobody knows.
8: If LaFleur, if it goes south this year, they can get out. To me, it signifies, hey, here's something that you're not a lame duck, but you better prove it. And we can get out of this if you don't. That's a good text right there. All right, line 3, bring us home. Oh, here we go. Dave from Monona.
14: You know the one thing all of your cult followers aren't talking about Sunday's game?
8: What?
14: On that field goal?
8: Yeah.
14: He wouldn't have taken the points off if that useless piece of crap kicker would have made the extra point.
8: Well, we've brought up many times that he missed that extra point, Dave.
14: No, it would have been up by 9. Mm-hmm. He wouldn't have gone for it, people. He would have kept the points on the board because of 2 scores. People, Matt LaFleur stinks. Jordan Love is a god-awful quarterback. But, my God, if you can't make an extra point, that would have put him up by 9. Case closed, all you cult followers. That's the end of that argument. So stop criticizing
8: Matt. Dave, if my aunt had balls, she would be my uncle.
14: Championship teams take the points off, and they go for the kill. And if you can't get 1 yard, because that BUSSI quarterback of ours, who's about as soft as, you know, Batgirl's whole offensive line. But people, if he makes the extra point, this whole thing's a mute fact.
8: Yeah, but he didn't. So, but if Matt LaFleur takes the points instead of losing the fourth and one, converting a turnover on downs, then we're talking about something different.
14: What would Bill Belichick do? And Tom Brady?
9: Points.
14: What would they do?
8: They'd take the points.
9: Yeah.
14: No, the hell they would. Are you kidding me?
9: They've proven it.
14: No, they have not. Belichick and Tom Brady with a fourth and one with the greatest quarterback of all time. They're not taking the points. They're going for the kill.
8: Bill Belichick would have been too busy looking at what 22-year-old he can date in the stands, Dave. Come on.
14: I can't defeat that. But no, and then as far as Saturday's Badger game, you know, I can't wait to see what the fan total. Fans, stay away. It's our only hope to get
9: Oh, no, I think Sean Eichhorst already has his mind made up.
14: About what? Tell him to get lost?
9: Yeah. Then
14: here's the argument then. Do you wait till the end of the year when the season's lost, or do you do it now when you still can save the season?
9: I say, because in this day and age, when a coach gets fired, players can enter the transfer portal. I think
14: not in the middle of October, they can't.
9: Oh yeah, you can enter the transfer portal as soon as a coach gets fired.
14: You mean tell me if they fire him Saturday, half that team probably would quit. They wouldn't be able to fuel a team.
9: Probably, unless they're getting paid enough that you know.
14: Bye.
8: Yeah. Dave says bye. Bye.
14: Every one of those piece of craps to tell us they care about the fans. See you later. I can't believe
8: Dave, college sports is ruined. This is going to be like this every year. It's going to be there's no love of it anymore. It's all money.
14: And one last question for you guys in your research department.
8: Yeah.
14: What's this new bill that the Senate's going to sign? And it's called Save College Sports.
9: It's essentially trying to move back to the one time transfer with no penalty, but then after that sit out a year.
14: That makes a lot of sense.
9: And I think actually have like limits on
8: how like long 5 years you can play.
9: And it's not like the NCAA's 5 year rule. It's basically setting it back.
8: You're gonna have antitrust exemptions, transfer eligibility rules, revenue sharing, conduct rules.
9: Yeah,
14: that's called the AJ Storm rule. Then you can't transfer every year for 7 straight years.
9: Right?
8: Yeah. Well, Dave.
14: All right. Well, that makes sense. But cult followers, stop talking about taking the points out. Make a goddamn extra point, and this is a mute point.
8: Dave, we love you, buddy.
14: Wisconsin, Ebel. Yeah. Hey, people in Appleton, it's Ebel's fault for nil.
8: And Oshkosh, Appleton, and Oshkosh, Dave.
14: Apple Oshkosh. It's just what we're in this mess with college.
9: Ebo did this.
8: Dave, Rice Lake, La Crosse, Clintonville, Shawano, Marinette, Madison, Oshkosh, Appleton. Let them all know whose fault it is.
14: Let me tell you about Clintonville. We went through there about 3 weeks ago.
8: We love Clintonville.
14: Yeah, some of the worst roads in the state of Wisconsin. Oh, my God. Anyway, people, that's your lesson for today from the Wizard. It's Evil's fault. We're in college mess.
9: Yep. Glad it's your fault.
8: Mike Cross the Bear, Dave. We love you, Dave. See you, buddy.
14: All right, I'm done with you.
9: Like, I don't donate to NIL.
8: I will never donate to NIL. Well,
9: but it's your fault. It's not mine because I am just the one who allows a coach to stay around because they go to games.
8: Yeah. Speaking of coaches, we got some audio from Luke Fickell I want to get to, so we'll take a break. Again, people getting a lot off their chest, and rightfully so. We're therapy. Stick around. We'll be right back.

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0: Because we got to squeeze the long break in, and we got to squeeze, I do believe, I think I know who this is. Go, caller!
1: You got it. Good morning, guys.
0: You son of a gun, Scotty!
1: Happy rainy Tuesday. How are you guys doing?
0: Eddie Rabbit. I love a rainy night.
1: How you doing, guys?
0: Scott, I'm on cloud nine.
2: Fantastic.
0: How are you?
1: Good. A couple of things I want to address. Number one is someone put on the Twitch
2: address
1: about something. I'm trying to.
0: You're wearing a dress. You said
2: no. He wants you to wear the dress.
1: No, Twitch. Twitch.
0: Oh, you want to address something? Yeah, what's that?
2: Twitch.
1: Okay. Who's something about someone said? Well, Scott said about the Packers dropped all the passes. They only dropped one ball.
0: Scott, you want to address the haters? Oh, okay. So someone said earlier today that if Scott brings up receivers dropping balls, you can tell Scott the Packers only had one drop ball against the Vikings. That was one of your points.
1: I'm going to clarify this.
0: Yeah, okay. Let the haters know, Scott. Smack them around verbally.
1: When I first made my predictions, I said one of the things that the Packers had to watch this year and fix is dropping the passes, clock management.
0: Yeah.
1: Okay. I didn't see that they dropped the passes in the Vikings game.
0: What you're saying is they dropped the proverbial ball. Like they dropped the royal ball, you know?
2: No. You've seen they limit their drops, and they limited their drops.
0: Oh, I thought you meant like the saying, like, you drop the ball.
2: No.
0: Oh.
1: Okay, and the second point is it's the NFC North. What do you expect?
2: What do you expect?
0: Hey, look at us now. What do you expect?
2: That's the NFC North.
0: That's the NFC North. Hey, that's football.
1: She drives me crazy.
0: The fine young cannibals. Well done, RJ.
1: Yep. Freeze frame.
2: Jake Osborne.
1: Yep. Great Balls of Fire.
0: Goodness gracious.
2: Jerry Lee Lewis.
1: Jerry Lee Lewis, yep.
0: Yeah.
1: Show me the way.
0: Peter Frampton. Frampton Comes Alive, I think.
1: Eye in the Sky.
0: Alan Parsons Project.
1: Yep. Thank for the Lord for the nighttime.
2: Neil Diamond.
1: Yep. Sundown.
3: Sundown, you bet.
0: Gordy Lightfoot. Like,
1: Gordy. Yeah, I'll give you that. It's Gordon, but you're close.
0: He was giving him a nickname. It's a term of endearment.
1: That's all right. Sister Golden here.
0: America.
1: Listen to what the man said.
0: Paul McCartney, are we?
1: Yep.
0: The gremlins got you, Scotty.
2: Big Paul McCartney, are we? Today.
0: Yeah, big Gordy Lightfoot got your ass. Scott, are you back?
1: Yeah.
0: No, Gordy got you, dude. Gordy got you.
1: Okay, and looking out my back door.
2: CCR.
1: Yep. And I want to say how much fun I have doing this.
0: Scott, I love you, dude. You're one of my top three best friends. I'd die for you.
1: Yep, love you guys. Have a good day.
0: Hey, was someone giggling in the background?
1: Not that I'm aware of.
0: Oh, I thought I heard maybe someone giggling. Scotty, you are an absolute dog. You're a legend, man. We love you.
1: Bye, guys.
0: See you. All right, I want to get this Luke Fickell stuff. I got to squeeze in the 5-minute break, but let's just quick line
2: so
0: two. Good morning. No, I want to.
2: Stuff.
0: So we got to go word economy, or they can call in later. Yeah. Hello.
2: Come on.
0: Or they're just not going to say anything at all.
2: Is it the flusher, and they missed the flush time?
0: What's that one song?
2: When.

0: Save me. What song is that?
1: I don't know. I know the song, but I don't know the name of it.
0: Did I not just kill it, though?
1: Is that Celine Dion?
0: No.
1: No.
0: Who is that?
1: Heart?
0: Alison Krauss. When you say nothing at all. This goes for caller two. Caller two, this one's for you. I was too enamored with Scott and his juggernaut of a phone call. Left him speechless.
1: Couldn't follow that up.
0: Luke Fickell. We'll get to him, RJ, next one.

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4: The Packers led 19-10 at halftime on Sunday, and Jordan Love was lighting up the Viking defense despite Brian Flores dialing up the heat. But that Minnesota blitz, which was deployed on 84% of the snaps, wore the Packers down, finishing with four sacks and 15 quarterback hits. The real difference maker came when Trace Mack's 40-yard field goal gave the Packers an 8-point lead at 25-17. But because of an offsides penalty, Matt LaFleur took the points off the board, and the Packers went from 4th and 6 to 4th and 1. The move backfired as Jordan Love was stopped short on a quarterback sneak, and the momentum changed like the flip of a switch. Packers tight end Tucker Kraft says it's mind-boggling. They still have to talk about finishing.
5: You gotta be able to just go out there and drop your nuts. Look across the line of scrimmage and say, that guy is not gonna beat me. You know, there's games and twists and picks and wraps and stuff. You know, their defense is always running those games, but that's because we got behind our rhythm and we were in those positions. Those second and 10, second and 12, third and long, those are tough.
4: I'll have more after this.
6: When you take your first bite of that cheese curd delight, that's a soybean.
7: We know you're trying not to recreate that Lady and the Tramp moment with that cheese curd, but this is your sign. Just go for it.
6: When it's crispy outside and it's melty inside, that's a soybean.
7: That perfect squeak, it starts with Wisconsin soybeans. Dairy cows eat soy as part of a balanced ration, helping create the milk behind every bite of Wisconsin cheese. In that golden fry, soy oil helps make it crispy, craveable, and impossible to ignore.
6: So

0: 1436. Our schedules fill up quick, so book today.
1: We won't let you down. 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The good guys, heating and cooling.
2: The Brewers have already clinched the playoff spot. I'm Bill Scott with Sports. They'll open a three-game series in Pittsburgh tonight with a magic number of 2 to clinch the Central Division. Jacob Mizorowski gets the nod tonight. He's 14-5 with a 1.95 ERA.
3: He's just scratching the surface. This kid can be really, really good. You know, like, he's worn out. We all know that. But this kid can be really, really special. I mean, he's just learning how to pitch. He's got electric stuff.
2: Brewers manager Pat Murphy, the Brewers 93-57. They set a franchise record for wins last season with 97. Elsewhere in the National League Central, Dodgers down the Reds 4-1, Cubs over the Braves 7-4, Cardinals down the Giants 2-1. Packers had the day off today before starting preparations tomorrow for Sunday's road matchup in New York against the Jets. The Packers struggled protecting quarterback Jordan Love on Sunday, especially in the second half. Head coach Matt LaFleur:
4: I saw some good things, and I saw some of the things that we have to clean up. And what's disappointing, we had a few protection busts that absolutely should not and cannot happen. And especially, we knew that was the challenge going in. I mean, they were going to give you some tough looks, and that's the toughest test that you're going to face week one, is to play that defense in that environment.
2: Week one of the NFL season closed last night with the Kansas City rolling to a 31-10 victory over the Denver Broncos. Kenneth Walker rushing for 173 yards. He scored 2 touchdowns in his Chiefs debut. Football Badgers back to work today, getting ready for Eastern Michigan on Saturday at Camp Randall. The Badgers 23.5-point favorites. Wisconsin women's hockey team starts off ranked number 1 in the U.S. College Hockey Online preseason poll. The defending NCAA champions are followed by rivals Ohio State, Minnesota, and Penn State in the top 4. The Badgers open their season September 25th at St. Lawrence. Phil Scott, Wisconsin Radio Network.

0: Man, just jamming.
1: Just jamming
0: during the break, dude.
1: Just having a great time.
0: Just jamming. Nothing was better than the early 90s. I was the first kid on the bus. It was a normal-sized bus. you'd go in. I'd get in the bus at like 6:10 in the morning. I'd get the heater spot, curl up, and D99.3, the dump. Out of Dodgeville was on, just jamming 90s country, man. Oh, I didn't know how good I had it at the time. You know, I didn't know. RJ, also in the 90s, I didn't know how good I had at the time with Wisconsin football. Coming on the come up. Yeah. On the come up, baby. Mm. Now we're at a...
1: Now you just wish you had them.
0: You know, the game against Western Illinois, that was the lowest attended game since the
1: 90s. Yeah, since 92.
0: 92, 34 years. Luke Fickell was talking about it. Here's his opening statement for the presser yesterday.
2: Well, obviously, I want to start off by saying it was great to be at home. It was great to play at night. Not that I love night games.
0: I'm going to stop it right there. Thank you, Luke Fickell. Can they all be at 11 a.m.?
1: No truer words have ever been said.
0: Thank you. Can they all be at 11 a.m.? I could not. Luke Fickell, I like you now. Yes.
2: Well, obviously, I want to start off by saying it was great to be at home. It was great to play at night. Not that I love night games, you know, the longest days in the world. But once you actually get to kick off, there is something special about it. The environment was awesome.
0: Very true. Great. All of that's true.
2: You know, but and that's what, to me, you know, it really reminds you of how special and exciting not just it is to play here, but college football is. And so it was a great environment. It was a great night. I thought our crowd did a great job. And that's what we love. Now we got to be able to do the same thing at 11 o'clock kick this week, which, you know, I might love those early morning kicks where you can get up and get ready to roll and go play. But I know that sometimes the atmosphere can be a little bit different. So a challenge for all of us is to have the same environment and atmosphere. But after evaluating and watching the film a few times, you know, to be honest with you, I think there's a little bit of me that, you know, I'll bring up to the team.
0: Say it.
2: Today.
0: It stunk. Say it.
2: You got to be careful of being arrogant.

0: and delusional at times. Oh. When I come in, and we always want more. I want more, and you know, winning is what it's all about, and playing well and getting better is the key to what we do. But sometimes,
1: hang on a second here, Luke Fickell, Billy Idol fan. He wants more. So do I.
0: Sometimes you can, you know, stymie or the growth of it if all of a sudden you're looking for something beyond what it is that you're asking for. And so for myself is, hey, we played a really good football game. We came out the way we wanted to come out.
1: Okay, true. The first, five to eight minutes of that game, RJ, you're like, all right, ass whooping time. Let's go. And then
0: game, we came out the way we wanted to come out. I think that's where I was as impressed as anything. In week one, I was talking about the first 6 to 8 minutes. For us this past week, it was like, hey, are we going to have the maturity to be able to prepare and come out like we did the week before to put ourselves in a position to, you know, to dominate like we expect to?
1: And
0: we did. From the get-go. I mean, you know, jumped on them right away on both sides of the ball, special teams as well. What we didn't do again was maybe sustain that
1: in
0: a little bit of a different way than it was the week before. But nonetheless, the things that we've been preaching and asking for, I got to recognize there's some really good things that that we did and we'll continue to grow from. Really, the only negative, to be honest, is first and foremost as a team is our ability to sustain. You know, we got really high really quick, made some big plays both offensively and special teams-wise and defensively as well. And then maybe just...
1: Hang on a second. And then! RJ, Luke Fickell has the gift of gab. I agree. Everything he's saying is hitting all of the right things for me.
2: I would rather...
1: I say yes.
2: But I would rather have somebody who appreciates the opportunity.
1: Luke Fickell has the gift of gab. Everything he's saying right there, I'm myself saying yes. All right, let's hear a little more. I think I stopped at and then
0: maybe just the maturity and the ability to sustain that. Obviously, we didn't do a good enough job. That's where we got to get better. Offensively, negative yards plays. You know, anytime for the most part that we got negative yards plays, it really killed the drive. I know the first holding call, I think we did end up completing a big pass that didn't stop that drive. But the nature of who we want to be, negative yardage plays are something we've got to do a better job at eliminating offensively and then creating turnovers defensively. You know, it's two games now. We haven't created a turnover. We've had some balls in the air. We've had some hands on some balls. There's been some tips.
1: Phrasing.
0: Those will eventually, but our ability to attack the football, be physical enough to dislodge the football, which, you know, if you watched any games the other night that you see a bunch of, is still where I think we got to do a hell of a lot better job.
1: All right, there's the opening soliloquy from Luke Fickell.
2: I don't know where the arrogance comes from.
1: Okay, delusional and arrogance. All right. Arrogant and delusional. Here, phone calls, hang on. I got to play this. So you just hang on. Let me have to take a break and call back if you want to understand. I'm not trying to ignore you. I'm just trying to get to something. Luke Fickell asked what he meant by arrogant and delusional. Delusional.
3: Coach, you've used the words arrogant and delusional a couple of times now. I guess I'm just curious, what do you mean by that? And do you think you're the staff?
0: You need a definition of arrogant and delusional.
3: Bust out Merriam-Webster's. Was the coaching staff arrogant and delusional?
0: No, I just think sometimes, I'm saying to myself, like when all of a sudden you have this expectation that like, you know, nobody should get a first down. Like all of a sudden the first two series, you know, you shut them down and they punt, you block a punt, you run 72 yards and you run 42 yards. And all of a sudden you think like this is normal. And that's not the case. People are going to make adjustments. People are going to keep battling and fighting. And so sometimes I think that just becomes a little bit arrogant. It might just be in the moment.
1: Might be in the moment.
0: You know, and then you become a little bit delusional to think that like nobody should ever catch a pass on me. Like, you want athletic arrogance. You want guys to have an expectation, but you don't want them to be at a point where then they can't enjoy, like myself, some of the things that come along with the beauty of what we have here, right?
1: Does that make sense, RJ?
2: No.
0: Did I not get to enjoy the actual stadium, the crowd, and jump around because all of a sudden you're starting to become arrogant and delusional in the moment?
1: Delulu.
0: I think I'm just trying to make sure that all of our guys understand, like, we got to take some deep breaths. We got to be, you know, understand and recognize where we are and where we're going. And so hopefully it gives us some balance.
1: Okay.
2: It's,
1: I gotta decipher that. I gotta figure that out.
2: It makes no sense.
1: I was quoting Shakespeare earlier today. I mean, that took me an AP literature class to figure out for like a week. Cold Shakespeare. I need my AP lit teacher back. Can we figure this jargon out?
2: Let me know what this is.
1: Cheese days. We love cheese. And we love celebrating cheese on days. Hence, cheese days. Emily's in. We're going to talk with her for cheese days. Come on, soon.

0: This is Over the Line.
1: It's also illegal.
2: It's not illegal. It's frowned upon.
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11: All right, we got Monroe Cheese Days coming up, but before that, news of the weird. I knew there was a reason why I played a lot of video games as a kid. RJ, did your parents let you play video games as a kid?
12: I had a Game Boy. That was it.
11: Okay. Well,
12: nothing else.
11: I saw the study here that playing Super Mario 64 for 30 minutes a day for 2 months physically grew the brains of the people who played it.
12: Oh.
11: A 2014 study in molecular psychiatry scanned participants before and after 2 months of daily play and found increases in gray matter in three regions involved in memory, planning, and fine motor control.
12: There you go.
11: Recently did a study of people that just scroll aimlessly on TikTok and said it shuts off things in your brain. Think of that.
12: That makes sense.
11: So, you know, my wife, for example, she is very adamant that I do not play video games. I have other things I need to be doing. Like I just took a bunch of trim off the house.
12: Your brain's growing anymore.
11: RJ, my brain hasn't even peaked yet.
12: Okay.
11: What do you think? I got a big head. It's growing every day. No, so I'm going to tell your wife or your significant other, if you want to play video games, you want to get back into it. There's a 2014 study that it grows your brain.
12: All right.
11: It grows your brain in memory, planning, and fine motor controls. I also read another thing that it fights off Alzheimer's. So that is...
12: even better.
11: The hippocampus is where the brain stores spatial maps. Super Mario 64 is a game built entirely around navigating three-dimensional maps like that. And the brain treats virtual world the same as it treats a real one. It maps it, stores it, and grows to accommodate it.
12: Oh.
11: That's why I know we're up. I can still remember how to get all those stars in the castle, but I can't remember how to get to downtown to a restaurant. I was, you know.
12: And you've been to that restaurant before.
11: Yeah. All right, there you go. So play video games.
12: Perfect.
11: Make sure your honey-do list is short, though. I just ripped all the trim off my house. I got to put new trim on. Well, first I got to paint, trim. I still got to change light switches. I have to clean out the garage now because all the old trim's in there.
12: Ooh.
11: But I'm going to tell Jen, I'm going to put that aside because I got to play Super Mario 64 for 2 months
12: 64?
11: Here. I have my Sega Genesis.
12: Oh, there you go.
11: I'll play Sonic.
12: But if it's specifically N64, then...
11: Well, no, this is it's video game.
12: Does it say that, though?
11: So to fix your life, tell the girls you're with that you need to play video games.
12: There you go.
11: Emily, would that fly? Maybe. Liz, would that fly? Do you let your husband play video games? All right, well, Oshkosh Hamilton, we love you. Rice Lake, we love you. We'll see you guys tomorrow. Everyone else, we'll be right back.

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5: A couple showers are still possible this morning. Mostly cloudy, humid, and breezy with a high of 76. Tonight, the wind weakens, cooler and less humid with some high, thin cloud cover, low of 51. Tomorrow, a high of 70, comfortable with sunshine and high, thin clouds. From the WBY First Alert Weather Center, I'm meteorologist Steve Balon.
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12: I think Josh Allen, because Lamar needs to come back and show me that he's healthy again. Kind of that highest level in-pocket passing game. If he could master that, no one could stop him. He'd be the most, he'd be the first unstoppable football player in history. I keep waiting to see the full measure of that. We've seen a lot of it, but to see all of it, Lamar, man, if it all came back together, no one could stop him.
11: Broadcasting from the man cave.
12: But I got to see him healthy. And so without that, I'd say Josh.
11: This is Dan Patrick.
13: It's a Tuesday, hour one. Come on in. Gang's here, fully assembled. My thanks to Tony Reale, who filled in for me yesterday while I was on the movie set for Grown Ups 3. I'll talk a little bit more about that coming up. Todd is here. Dylan, Marv, Paulie, yours truly, and of course, the backroom guys as well. Good morning. If you're watching this program, you can watch it on NBC Sports Now and also on Peacock and our radio affiliates, over 440 cities that carry this program. Hall of Fame coach Bill Cowher will stop by in about 20 minutes from now. And Kansas City Chief fan, the talented Nick Wright from First Things First on Fox Sports 1 in an hour from now. 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Operator Tyler's sitting by. He'll take your phone calls for the day. Play of the day, poll questions, stat of the day, all of that forthcoming. Once again, the reaction has been great with the DP Show merchandise. We got some new gear for the whole family. You can shop now at danpatrick.com. Stat of the day is always brought to you by Panini America, the official trading cards of the Dan Patrick Show. When you think about Patrick Mahomes, Hall of Fame career has gone through a couple of different lives. When you think about when I think the initial thought with Patrick Mahomes is, man, that guy airs it out. And he did. When he had Tyreek Hill, Travis Kelce in his prime, that was the NFL's most explosive offense. Well, Tyreek Hill goes to Miami. Patrick Mahomes didn't blink. They end up winning a Super Bowl by spreading the ball around. Didn't have the big offensive weapons there, but Mahomes would improvise with his legs. Now Kansas City is evolving again. If week one, I know, tiny sample, but what we saw last night is they can win by running the football consistently and having a true 1,000-yard rusher. Because Mahomes hasn't had that. Pacheco was great. He got tough yards for you. They've had a couple of different incarnations of a running game there. But you think about they've had a passing attack. They've had a really good defense. Now you have Mahomes improvising, and now they're back to playing maybe Andy Reid kind of football of balanced offensively and defensively. And what you saw last night with Kenneth Walker, he's going to break tackles for you. He's built like a guy who is going to be a powerful running back, but he's also very elusive. And Paulie brought up earlier when we were talking before the show, there's a Le'Veon Bell to him. He kind of floats, goes. And when he goes with those jump cuts, he can take it 60 yards as we saw last night. And you can look at this as we normally do. Is it about the Denver defense? Is it about Denver and the defense and who they played last year, who played quarterback against them, and they did not face great quarterbacks. But Mahomes has that ability to evolve. Andy Reid, Eric Bieniemy back, play calling, and you saw a Kansas City team that looked, now, struggling early, but then once they got into a rhythm, then you saw that was kind of scary because there are people still think Kansas City's not going to make the playoffs this year. Mahomes scoring the first touchdown, and who would have thought it'd be on a running play when we were told all offseason he's going to limit the amount of runs. He's not going to run the way he once did. But they continue to evolve, and that's the impressive part of this. But getting Kenneth Walker, also, you got to wrap him up. The number of yards that he has after contact, they were the most of any running back in week one. You get the fourth most touches. Now, I don't know if you're going to load him up and you're going to give him 20 to 25 carries. You know, that seems to be a different generation of running back. But you saw that when they mix it up, Mahomes is able to take advantage of you in a variety of ways. So here is Mahomes after the win last night over the Broncos.
0: I just wanted to play. Like, I'd done so much rehab and so much work to kind of put myself in this position. I just wanted to get out there and play. Like, this is what you do it for, and I was able to play and go out there, and my guys around me kind of helped me. So whenever I feel like I didn't play my best football, we still were able to go out there and beat a really good football team pretty well. And it's because the guys around me stepped up and knew that they're going to have to help me as I kind of get back into the rhythm of things.
13: Also, keep this in mind. Mahomes didn't complete a pass over 10 yards downfield, and Kansas City still scored 31 points. Those days are gone. When they had Tyreek Hill, Tyreek Hill would get past the defense. Then those defenses decided everything's going to be in front of us. We're going to see how patient Mahomes can be. And you're able to use Kelce sparingly. A couple of big plays. Did have a block slash hold on that first touchdown with Mahomes. But when Mahomes took off and ran, I went, get down, slide, get out of, wait, what, oh, touchdown. Okay, I didn't expect that to start the season. But, you know, that's Mahomes, always full of surprises. And when you think about those first 5 years, he averaged a little over 38 touchdowns per season. First 5 years. The last three, and keep in mind that he missed three games last season, he's averaged 25. Touchdown passes. 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All right, Dylan, doing the honors with the poll question for the first hour. What are we going with?
2: Well, I think it's only fair to start with Todd's polls after what happened last night.
13: Oh, that's right. Todd, I don't know if you're objective and balanced since your Broncos were humiliated last night.
3: I'm objective in that it was disgusting in every facet of the game.
13: Okay.
3: That doesn't mean the season's going to go that way, but I was not expecting anything like I saw yesterday.
13: Okay. And I didn't think you would think that they were going to play that poorly, Todd. I mean, you do skew negative, but I didn't think you'd be like, oh, we're going to get blown out.
3: Well, to have no pass rush at all and you can't tackle anyone, especially the running back, is a disaster. I didn't even know Zach Allen and Nick Benito. I thought maybe they were on IR, but I guess they were part of the week one.
13: Is this
3: game.
13: A we?
3: Yeah, it's still
13: like
3: we.
13: Like we didn't do well last
3: it's
13: night?
3: We embarrassed ourselves week one. We came out of the box very poorly.
13: Yes, Paulie.
10: I just checked. I think that's sarcasm by Todd because Nick Benito was cleared to play and did play yesterday.
13: Oh, I
10: was
13: see.
10: Not on IR.
13: I see what you're doing. That sneaky Joe Buck sense of humor.
3: They were in uniform. I didn't see much. They didn't touch Patrick Mahomes like at all.
13: All right, Dylan, what do you have for me today?
10: All right. What, long year.
2: What is the most accurate statement after last night? The Chiefs are back, the Broncos are done, both or neither?
13: Well, I have the Broncos winning the Super Bowl. They started out 1-2 last year. We get caught up in this, and oh my goodness. Now, it's nice to see Mahomes healthy, Kenneth Walker's role, Kansas City's defense, their secondary. I was curious about that. So I'm going to start with that, the positive side of this. I am concerned, though, the Broncos defense, and Fritzy sent this to me. I think this is from the analyst Warren Sharp, Todd.
3: Correct.
13: If you look at the quarterbacks the Broncos defense played last year, okay? Cam Ward week one, Jake Browning, Jalen Hurts, Justin Fields, Jackson Dart, Dak Prescott, C.J. Stroud, Davis Mills, Geno Smith, Mahomes, Mariota, Geno Smith, Kenny Pickett, Jordan Love, Trey Lance, Chris Oladokun. those are the quarterbacks the Broncos' defense played last year. Now, would they have over 50, 60 sacks last year? But not exactly a great run of, that's not murderer's row with quarterbacks here. And Warren Sharp pointing that out of, did they get by because they didn't play great quarterbacks last year? Now, do I think they're a great offense and defensive team? I think they're extremely balanced. Yes, I have them winning the Super Bowl. We get caught up in week one. Just like with the Chiefs, they look great. Broncos look terrible. You know, how about when we get to the end of September, that's when I think you overreact. Prior to that, you start out 1-2, 3-0, 2-1. Let's let this play out just a little bit. But that's not any fun in this business. Yes, Paul.
10: But you can see a team like the Broncos. You get the loss. You got the Jaguars, Rams, 49ers, Chargers, Seahawks. That's a hit. Yep. That's a month and a half of toughies.
13: Yes. And that's usually what happens where you go, okay, who's your next opponent? Like the Packers play the Jets. Now all of a sudden the sky is falling in Green Bay. That what if they lose to the Jets? And then can they get by the Falcons? And I go, wait, hold on here. Now I don't have the Packers making the playoffs, but what you saw at the end of that Minnesota game, like that's what's troubling. I mean, Packer fans not happy with Matt LaFleur. Although you had Mike LaFleur winning his debut and then Matt LaFleur losing week one, John Harbaugh winning and Jim Harbaugh losing. Yes, Paul.
10: So there's two LaFleurs. There's one McDonald, one McDaniel. McDaniel's a coordinator. McDonald's a coach in Seattle.
13: Yeah.
10: Got it.
13: Yeah.
10: And then Mike McDaniel is an OC with the Chargers.
13: Yes.
10: Clear that up.
13: Yes. Any other poll questions that Todd is providing today, Dylan?
2: Well, I have one that's sort of an extension, I guess, off of that one. After week one, who do you like to win the AFC West? The Chiefs, the Broncos, the Chargers, or the Raiders? Now, this is feels very different than it did 3 days ago, before there was any games. But the Chargers, your Chargers, Dan.
13: No, I didn't buy into the Chargers this year. No, I did not. And then Jim Harbaugh, he's got to stop doing this. He thinks that Justin Herbert's going to be the greatest quarterback who's ever played the position when he's all said and done.
10: NFL history?
13: Yes.
10: Not Charger history?
13: No, not even Charger history.
10: Dan Fouts?
13: No. Oh. There's a lot of pressure already. And Justin Herbert's what, 28? I think? And won anything. Like, just let him try to win a playoff game and ease into this greatness here. He looks like he's got the, you know, fiance, beautiful fiance. He's got it all. He's in L.A., you know. Slow down. Yes, Dylan.
2: Yeah, so actually I have another stat from Warren Sharp on the Chargers. So this was supposed to be their easy game. They now have the number two toughest schedule in the NFL after week two.
13: Mm.
2: The least amount of net rest. So they have 7 games with rest disadvantage, 4 games versus teams coming off a bye. And I look, it really is murderer's row. They go Raiders, Bills, Seahawks, Broncos, Chiefs, Rams, Texans, Ravens. Then you get a Jets week, and then Patriots, Bucks, Raiders, Niners, Dolphins, Chiefs, Broncos.
13: Yeah. Yeah, but when we run down schedules, you don't know who is actually going to be really good and who's not. Every year you got 4 new teams at least to go into the playoffs and 4 that drop out. Somebody you go, boy, I had high hopes for that team. And then all of a sudden, you know, Jacksonville comes out of nowhere. So I always look at that toughest schedule. I want to know how many games are on the road, your divisional games. Are you doing East Coast, West Coast, West Coast, East Coast, those kind of things. But it's 1 week. But that's what makes this so great is you have time to chop up each game or your team before the next week. It's not like, yeah, you got another game tomorrow night. Yeah, Pauline.
10: Can we back up with something Dylan just said? He said rest disadvantaged games. Is that a new stat where a team plays on a Monday and has to play again on Sunday or Sunday to Thursday?
2: Yeah, so I think you're basically crunching the spread of days between games and travel. So they have 7 games with the rest disadvantage. I don't know how totally how that's quantified. I'll be fair, but it doesn't sound good, Dan.
13: Is there special parking for the rest disadvantage?
2: You get a placard?
13: Yeah, yes. Yeah. Yeah, Paul.
10: I used to be tired. Now I'm rest disadvantaged.
13: I'm tired from the movie last night. It was a long day. A long day. I'll give you the, well, some of the details that I'm allowed to tell you. But it's Grown Ups 3. Got there at 1 in the afternoon. Didn't get home until 11 at night. And I only have one line in the movie. It's a whole lot of sitting around talking to Sandler. Now, I love talking to Sandman. Maya Rudolph, Chris Rock. Chris Rock and Maya are, I'm in their scene, but that's the one line that I have with them. Yes, Todd?
3: Did you have to sign anything about what you can share and not share,
13: yes,
3: like the Taylor?
13: Yes, you do. No, well, it's not like Taylor Swift. By the way, Tom Cruise at the Chiefs game?
3: Why?
13: Huh? What was that all about?
3: Why is Tom Cruise in Kansas City?
13: I know he's got a movie coming out, but
10: bing, bing, bing.
13: But how is he promoting it? Just because he's there, he's not being interviewed.
10: Oh, that, but it's like a trigger effect.
13: Yeah, there's but you know, Troy and Joe weren't talking about the movie. So I don't know. Maybe there's a reason why he was in Kansas City. I was kind of surprised. But and a new hairdo, I think, for Tom. He's kind of on an old Justin Bieber look there. Yes, Marvin.
14: Feels like a subtle promotion. You're with maybe the most famous person on earth right now. That's almost like being on Jimmy Fallon or Jimmy Kimmel right now.
13: Yeah, but it's not like Tom Cruise disappeared for years. He's got movies that come out all the time.
14: He's promoting his film.
13: He didn't. Who is he promoting it to?
14: Indirectly.
13: They didn't say anything about it.
14: But now people are going to Google Tom Cruise. Oh, man, he's got a movie coming out. Digger, all right, I'm in.
13: Are you going to seriously Google Tom Cruise because he's sitting next to Taylor Swift?
10: Just did. There's a lot of stuff about his new movie, and he's doing a lot of promotion. I guess they're kicking it off this week. That's a man of the people move, going to football games, hanging out.
13: But who's he talking to?
14: Taylor Swift.
13: I know, but he... Okay.
14: You're just not getting it, DP.
13: I'm an actor. Okay? I know how to promote the movie.
10: You were working on your craft yesterday.
13: Yeah. I should have gone to Kansas City to promote Grown Ups 3. Yes, Dylan.
15: Does that make you more of an actor than Tom Cruise? Because he was just hanging out at a football game yesterday. You were on the job site.
13: Well, I'm an actor. He's a movie star.
15: Yeah, thank you.
13: There's a big difference.
10: Yeah, you're not in it for the fame.
13: No, no. Yes, Paul.
10: Tom Cruise, it's a big kickoff month for promotion for him. He's on the cover of GQ, sit-down interview. I heard 60 Minutes is in the mix. This is his best actor push.
13: Ooh. Mm. Yes, Todd.
3: I think the question is, which we're kind of getting to, is are you more likely to see Digger because he was sitting next to Taylor Swift and or he went to the Chiefs game? Oh, Tom Cruise likes football. I'll go see Digger. Can you connect the dots with that?
13: Well, you have to explain that Digger's the name of the movie.
3: You're right, Digger's the name of the movie. Well, there's been a lot of movie promotion for it on TV.
13: Yeah.
3: But as far as specifically going to the game, are you more likely to go see that movie because, oh, he went to the Chiefs game or he's hanging out with Taylor Swift. I got to go see that movie.
13: No.
3: That's what I think. No.
13: No. What, Dylan?
15: Whether intentional or not, we are currently sitting here talking about Tom Cruise and his movie. So if he did it on purpose or by accident, it's working. Just showing up places.
13: So by showing up and we don't know why you showed up and then we mention why you didn't show up, then therefore people are going to, I got to go see that movie.
10: Bingo.
15: It's genius.
13: Mm. You know what? Maybe if it's good, you'll go see that. What?
3: There's a big difference between talking about something and then actually going out and seeing the movie.
13: Exactly.
3: Too.
13: Exactly. Bill Cowher is set to join us on loan from CBS. We'll get to your phone calls, settle on a poll question. Just getting started on this Tuesday morning. 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
7: The Monday night football matchup at Kansas City was tied 7-7 late first half. The Chiefs beat Denver 31-10. New running back for KC, Kenneth Walker, had 191 total yards, two touchdowns, including a 60-yard run. The Browns expect quarterback Deshaun Watson to start again this Sunday. Vikings QB Kyler Murray was in team meetings today after Sunday's concussion. He is in the league's concussion protocol. And Florida State fired athletic director Michael Alford. To base baseball, Detroit won its fifth straight game, got a run in the eighth, run in the ninth to win at Toronto 6-5. That clinched a playoff spot for the Yankees, who won 8-3 at Minnesota. Aaron Judge with a three-run homer to cap a six-run top of the eighth. The White Sox won at Cleveland 7-3. The Dodgers clinched a playoff berth, winning at Cincinnati 4-1. San Diego won its eighth straight, 8-7 at Colorado. The Cubs beat Atlanta 7-3.
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11: A couple showers are still possible this morning. Mostly cloudy, humid, and breezy with a high of 76. Tonight, the wind weakens, cooler and less humid with some high, thin cloud cover, low of 51. Tomorrow, a high of 70, comfortable with sunshine and high, thin clouds. From the WBY First Alert Weather Center, I'm meteorologist Steve Balon.
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0: Hall of Fame coach Bill Cowher, Super Bowl champ with the Steelers, and of course, an analyst with the NFL Today on CBS. You want to talk about Denver last night, or you want to start out with Kansas City?
1: Well, I think we should talk about the game. I think Kansas City is really the storyline here, Dan. I think, number one, I think a lot of people are wondering whether Andy Reid would stick with the running game that long, getting a guy that they got in the offseason. And I think, obviously, Eric Bieniemy had a lot to do with that. And so I was impressed with what they did. I was more impressed also with the defensive side of the ball with Steve Spagnuolo. It's a lot of new players on that side. I thought it was a very, very good showing on both sides of the ball by the Kansas City Chiefs.
0: We saw offenses do extremely well. I think highest scoring week one offensively in a long, long time. 21 of the NFL's 32 teams have new offensive coordinators.
1: Right.
0: Now, usually the defense starts out and then the offense has to catch up, I think. Why do you think the offense looks so good in week one?
1: Well, I think for that reason that you just talked about, you know, a lot of times we talk about preparation, and a lot of times the preparation is based on what you get from a film study, is that you watch them break down these teams. So I think, as you just discussed, I think 21 new offensive coordinators or 10 different head coaches, the most since 2006, I think that led to it more than maybe the lack of tackling or practice. And I think it was the unknown factor that entered into this game. And so I think as we start to go along, I think this thing, it'll start to even out a little bit more on the defensive side of the ball as we start to get more information on each one of these teams.
0: But give me your philosophy on tackling in the preseason and how that can help you. I know it's kind of a, push-pull of how much do I expose my guys to then get ready for the regular season, but you saw some of these coaches saying, we're not tackling in the preseason, and you had a lot of missed tackles even last night with Denver.
1: Yeah, I think it's a fine line you have in playing players in the preseason. We never tackled in training camp, but you did in the preseason, at least at games, at least for a quarter. Just understand the speed is a little bit faster. The angles are a little bit different. And it's certainly the contact part of that is something that you really don't simulate. So I think it's, I don't know if it was so much the tackling or the preparation. I think it's more the unknown of who you were going against on this particular week because, like you said, there's 21 different coordinators. And also, that means the other 11, they're pretty good. So they're probably going to score some points that weren't changed. So I think, again, these things have a way of balancing out. And so I think you'll see that in the next few weeks.
0: I mentioned about 15 minutes ago how the Chiefs' offense evolves. Mahomes, it was throwing, 35 to 40 touchdown passes, and Tyreek Hill and stretching the defense. Then all of a sudden they became a defensive team. And then, Mahomes wins with receivers who aren't well known and win a Super Bowl. And now maybe you're back to having a legitimate 1,000-yard rusher. I mean, that we saw Brady do that, but that ability for quarterbacks to say, hey, my identity isn't lost here. With I don't get to throw 35 touchdown passes, what kind of role does the quarterback play in letting that quarterback know we got to win? It's not about your stats.
1: I don't think Patrick Mahomes has ever been about the stats. I think having an opportunity to get the MVP of the Super Bowl and Kenneth Walker, what it does to your team, and then think about where Patrick was at right now and where he is in terms of coming back from his injury. I think it was a smart move on Andy. And one thing about Andy Reid, say what you want about him. I think he's one of the greatest coaches in the league, in the history of the league, and I think the best in today's game because of his ability to adapt. He's okay delegating. He's okay in letting Spag do what he wants to do. He brought in Eric Bieniemy because he knows he's got a Kenneth Walker. He's got a quarterback he doesn't want to expose themselves that quickly. So he's able to adapt and adjust to his football teams, and he's also able to delegate, and I think that's a big part of what he's been able to do very well. And I think it has nothing to do with Patrick. It's about longevity, right, in this National Football League. And I think asking Patrick to be the guy that does it week in and week out, he will. He'll when he needs to, and I think he showed it again last night on his scramble. So, but taking a lot of that pressure off of him also allows him to be healthy and get him ready, prepared for the long season that's going to be.
0: We overreact. Fans overreact. How do coaches not overreact to the result from week one?
1: You know what? It doesn't define who you are, Dan. I think the biggest thing to me the first month, there's just indicators that you have of areas of concern. So I think the one thing you're trying to do with your football team is find out what is your strengths and what are your flaws. And so I think a lot of times you have to, you know, whatever a flaw is, it has to show up on a consistent basis. So I think you don't overreact to week one. I think, you know, a lot of times, you know, the bullets are flying. You're not sure who you have. Again, a lot of these different play callers, even on the defensive side of the ball, you have to see what happens in the course of a game, your ability to adapt to a game, to adjust to a game. And so I think that in itself is something that works its way through to find out who you are identity-wise. It takes 2 or 3 weeks to do that. So it doesn't, it won't, you know, you're not going to be sitting there and worried about who you are, and you're not going to be defined by the first game. But, you know, I think all you're doing right now is looking for the indicators that are out there to talk about the areas of concern that you may have to address.
0: The difference between having a good running back and a great running back is what?
1: Consistency, balance, vision. You know, the ability to have the big plays and getting big plays off of a running game. I think Andy talked about getting a Kenneth Walker. You know, it's one thing to get 3 yards in a cloud of dust. We've talked about in the past in a running game. But when you get a guy that can break one, John Robinson, you saw Kenneth Walker, these guys can take a normal run, and it can be a 30 or 40-yard gain. So I think that's the thing, the explosiveness Jahmyr Gibbs, another guy that's like that. These are guys that, you know, even though you're running the football, they can give you a big play at any moment. So, again, guys like that, to me, it's more about the attempts that you give guys like that. It's not the yards that they get. Like, these are guys that can go 2, 3, 4, 0, 45. So you have to give them the attempts to have the opportunity to get those big plays.
0: Talking to Bill Cowher, Hall of Famer, NFL Today on CBS analyst. Who is the best running back you ever tackled?
1: Well, the hardest one I ever tried to tackle was Earl Campbell. I would say Walter Payton. Eric Dickerson, I remember hitting him one time. I started up at his shoulders, and I ended up down, holding onto his toes. So I just kept sliding down and down, and he kept moving. So I started up high, and I ended up down. I was able to hang on to one of his shoes right at the very beginning. I go, okay, that's not easy. So I think Eric Dickerson, to me, the way he ran, his great balance. Walter Payton was another one that was very, very good. I remember a lot of times we had a guy in Kansas City. I didn't have to tackle him, but I remember being on a defensive side with Marty Schottenheimer. It was Christian Okoye. Christian Okoye was a big man, and he was a hard man to get down, particularly if you're playing in December and November when it gets a little bit cold. He was not a guy you wanted to hit, and he had thighs that were bigger than people's bodies.
0: Do you have pictures of you tackling Walter Payton or Earl Campbell or Eric Dickerson?
1: No.
0: There's no documentation of this, Coach, is what you're saying.
1: No, there's no, because I didn't make a highlight film. I mean, if I was in there, I was in there for a very brief moment, but it was not very much. It was him running past me or running through me. So and if I did, then I wouldn't tell you about it.
0: Well, no, I would want to see it, Coach, because now I have to take your word for it.
1: Why do you always bring up my failures? Now you want to see
0: I mentioned you won a Super Bowl.
1: Oh, at the very beginning.
0: Yes.
1: And it didn't even roll off your tongue. It hurt you to say it. It did. It's like, I have to say this. Now I can really get down to the nitty-gritty.
0: If I tackled Walter Payton, I'd have a poster of it.
1: Well, if I tackled Walter Payton, too, I would have been probably proud. I didn't tackle him, okay? He got through my tackle, okay? So I didn't do it.
0: Oh, my bad. I should have phrased it differently. How many guys did you try but were unable to tackle?
1: The guys that you miss don't really stay in your memory that long.
0: You
1: know,
0: so. You didn't stay in their memory either.
1: Well, no, I don't know if that was a memory.
0: Who was your Super Bowl pick?
1: I really don't know. I still think the Rams are going to be a team that you're going to have to deal with. I think Seattle, people have overlooked them. I still think they're for real. The Texans and Buffalo, obviously, I think that was one of the best games of the weekend. We talk about 8 different lead changes. I like to see CJ Stroud look pretty good in that game, honestly. He made some good throws. So that's going to be the biggest question on that Houston defense. I know they had a tough outing. But listen, Josh Allen's going to do that to a lot of people. Getting C.J. Moore this offseason was a big acquisition, I think, for the Buffalo Bills. And you saw the impact that he had. And I think Jim Leonard on the defensive side for the Buffalo Bills is going to be a big boost for them as a defensive coordinator. So it's still a long way to go. A lot to be played. I love the fact it was five divisional games and all the home teams basically won. I know San Francisco and LA Rams, San Francisco, I guess, technically won on the road, but they were playing that game, you know, in Australia. So, but the other four games that all the home teams won, we'll have five more this weekend. So the divisional games were big early in the season. And I think we saw the importance of that for the home team when it took place this week.
0: Would you rather try to defend Josh Allen or Patrick Mahomes at their peak?
1: I think, well, after what I mean, we're at right now, I would just say I think Patrick Mahomes, with where he's at, I mean, I think that team, I mean, Patrick is very good, but Josh Allen is pretty special. He's a true runner out of the pocket, you know, with where he's at in his career. And he's the most explosive quarterback in the National Football League.
0: Who's he remind you of?
1: Well, I think he's kind of unique in his own style. You know, Ben Roethlisberger in his time was a guy that, you know, he was a 6'5 or 240-pound runner. And when he got out in the field, he knew how to run with the football. So that's the one thing I'll say about Josh is he's not just scrambling. He's a runner when he gets out there. He knows how to not take a hit. Lamar Jackson, I thought, looked very, very good this past weekend, particularly under center, which is interesting. I think that's a team, Jesse Minter, what he's done there. And you know he's going to be a very good on the defensive side of the ball. But, you know, Declan Doyle putting Lamar under center, I was interested. I was kind of curious to see how that would work out. And Lamar looked very comfortable. And it certainly sets it up for Derrick Henry to be now in the backfield 6 yards deep and be able to have a downhill running game as opposed to being in the shotgun. So that's another team right there I think you have to keep an eye on.
0: I am thrilled to see quarterbacks under center, Coach. I've been saying for years it's such an advantage, I think, for the quarterback that as a defense, I can lose sight of you. And they, you know, the ball, the sleight of hand, yes, you got to go back 6 or 7 yards in your drop. But I've been saying for a long time in the shotgun, I can see what you're doing. When you drop back, I can't see everything.
1: Yeah, and I think from a defensive standpoint, in the shotgun, there's a little different mindset from the defense. And I think when you're under center, there's obviously the threat of the running. When you have a running game, listen, we all saw what happened when Ben Johnson took Caleb Williams and when he came in, put him under center. You're looking at this offense and the explosion that they put up again, and what they've been able to do on the offensive side of the ball. And I think it also it almost simplifies the game for the quarterback. I think sometimes you get in the shotgun. These defenses today, you're seeing a lot of different things, and sometimes you're seeing too much. Under the center, the threat's right there. You can read the safeties. You go back 5-step, 3-step, 7-step drops. The play-action games becomes a part of it. It helps your offensive lineman because now the defense has to play the running game as well. They're not teeing off in a pass rush mode. So I think there's a lot to be said for being under center, and I think for young quarterbacks, and they're coming out of college these days, and they're all in the shotgun, but putting them under center early in their careers, I think, is very, very important. I think we saw the result of that with Ben Johnson, with Caleb this past last year.
0: Paul, did you find any tackles, pictures of a coach with any tackles?
2: We did a deep dive on social media and the Googles, and we did find Bill Cowher tracking down Ricky Upchurch, the fast returner for the Broncos, and making the tackle open field.
1: Hey, so we had to talk special teams now. So I covered a lot of punts and called a kickoffs. Now there's a great shot of me with Rick Upchurch. He was a pretty fast guy, right, Dan?
0: Yes.
1: I was actually running step for step for him in a still photo. It's a great shot. It's a great shot. We both got the same stride. We're both running it the same way. So it was good. For that slight second, we were even.
0: What was your 40-yard dash time?
1: 4.7.
0: 4.7?
1: Yeah.
0: That's pretty good.
1: Well, yeah. I mean, I was 4.7, but, you know, I was 6'3", 235, 4.7, 40. I was an average player. Yeah, but I played 5 years.
0: Yeah, but you played.
1: I was a special teams player, special teams captain back in 1984 for the Philadelphia Eagles.
0: Yeah. Okay.
1: I got traded from the Browns to the Eagles. Actually, you know, as a free agent, it's the first time in my career in 1983 when I got traded that I felt like I had value because they traded for an 11th round draft pick. And so I said, they gave up an 11th round draft pick for me. I go, man, I finally got value in the National Football League. Came in as a free agent, cut once as a free agent, street guy came off, just had happy to make the team, and then somebody actually wanted me. Which I said, wow. It's the first time I've ever felt wanted or appreciated.
0: They don't even have an 11th round anymore.
1: I understand that.
0: Okay, my bad. That was just the journalist in me.
1: No,
0: I apologize.
1: The journalist, I know.
0: My bad.
1: A point that did not go over your head because, okay, now you're standing 11. I'm an 11th round draft point back.
0: Bill Cowher won a Super Bowl. Did you guys know that? With the Super Bowl? Yeah, with the Steelers.
2: I watched it.
0: Yeah. How about a round of applause for Coach here? Phil, little down.
1: But can I tell you, you missed yesterday because you were doing a cameo?
0: Sandler movie.
1: Yeah, I did one too, you know.
0: I was in that movie that you were in, The Waterboy.
1: Yeah. How many lines did you have?
0: I had a few.
1: Yeah,
0: I've been in 22 of his movies. How many have you been in?
1: One.
0: Okay.
1: Yeah.
0: It's kind of like I'm Rick Upchurch and you're you.
1: Yeah. No, I'm. Yeah.
0: Two ships passing in the night right there.
1: Yeah.
0: Yeah.
1: Is this your 22nd movie?
0: Yeah.
1: With him?
0: Yeah. I know. Wow. Once you're in, you're in.
1: Yeah, I mean, I was the one.
0: So, okay.
1: I still get residuals, though. Do you get your residuals from the summer?
0: Oh, yeah.
1: Yeah.
0: Sometimes it's like 11 cents, and then other times, well, I mean, you know, $22.
1: It's a dinner. It's at least a dinner.
0: It all adds up, so, Coach. It all adds up.
1: Yes, it does. Yes. It's a dinner. Yeah.
0: Once again, a round of applause for Coach who won a Super Bowl.
3: Hall of Famer.
0: Hall of Famer.
1: Yeah.
0: Do you feel better?
1: Yeah.
0: Okay.
1: And somebody traded for me, too, you know.
0: 11th round pick. That's kind of like the Herschel Walker deal.
1: Well, it was significant. They needed linebackers at the time. I don't think it was Herschel Walker, but you know, I came in and made an immediate impact.
0: They knew. Yeah, they knew.
1: Yeah, hey. The next year I was special teams captain. The Baker Club Award for Special Teams Player of the Year that year.
0: How about another round of applause for Coach
2: Hero? Hero.
3: Go get him.
0: Yeah. Thank you.

0: The Steelers back in 2005.
1: How about a round of applause? Hey, did it?
0: I thought you bring up the one I lost. I wasn't going to do that.
1: No, I know.
0: I guess Dallas Cowboys.
1: Yeah.
0: But who, Super Bowl 30. Yeah. 1995.
1: Okay. Keep your head up. Okay.
0: I'm okay.
1: Things are going to get better for you.
0: All right.
1: That's Bill Cowher. Thanks for joining us, Coach. Play of the day up next. 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
4: The Brewers' magic number to clinch the National League Central stands at 2 as they open a three-game series at Pittsburgh tonight. I'm Bill Scott with sports. Brewers have already clinched the playoff spot and next play for the division crown. Jacob Mizorowski gets the starting nod for the Brewers tonight. Cubs knocked off the Braves 7-4 last night. St. Louis over the Giants 2-1, and the Dodgers beat the Reds 4-1. L.A. clinching a playoff spot in the National League. Week 1 of the NFL season coming to a close last night. The Chiefs blew out the Broncos 31-10 in AFC West play. New Chiefs running back Kenneth Walker rushing for 173 yards. He scored 2 touchdowns. Packers coach Matt LaFleur, one day later, stood by his decision to take 3 points off the board and go for it on 4th and 1.
5: Yeah, I think so. I think trying to push it to a two-score game. And when you're up 2 scores, that changes the whole complexion of the game.
4: Packers totaled 10 explosive plays in their loss to the Vikings. LaFleur said they need to produce more than 22 points.
5: Absolutely. We got to be better in the red area. I think we're finished 1-4. And the whole key, I guess, going back to that game is just there were some very unfortunate, whether it was mental errors or lack of focus. We had some pre-snap penalties. That was a huge emphasis going into the game, because what you need to do is you better stay on schedule if you're playing that defense.
4: Packers falling 39-22. They will take on the Jets this week in New York. The Packers made a roster move yesterday, signing wide receiver Bo Melton off of their practice squad and back onto the active roster. Wisconsin women's hockey team starts off ranked number 1 in the U.S. College Hockey Online preseason poll. The defending NCAA champions are followed by rivals Ohio State, Minnesota, and Penn State. Coming in at number 4, the Badgers open their season September 25th at St. Lawrence. Phil Scott, Wisconsin Radio Network.
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12: Oh, my God.
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15: They go big again. Izudu's in the block. The Chiefs hand it off. Walker trying to get to the outside. Does so at the 45 midfield. 45 of the Broncos. 40, 30, 25. And in stays in bounds. 10, 5, touchdown. Kansas City on fourth down and one. It's a home run. 60-yard run by Ken Walker III.
16: 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Chris in Syracuse leads us off this morning. Hi, Chris. What do you have for me?
17: Hey, thanks, Dan. I want to comment on last night's game. And also, Dan, if Audrey's listening to the show, I think even she would say that was a great interview with Bill Collar. And a lot of people seem to think Andy Reid and Patrick Mahomes, who is now 14-2 versus the Broncos, are at the point where Steve Kerr and Steph Curry are. But with Kenneth Walker Jr. III in the mix now, that may delay that comparison a few more years. Patrick Mahomes is maybe not a great QB anymore, but he's still a good QB, and maybe more importantly, he's still a clutch QB. Couple that with a running game, yeah, he and Andy Reid still have a shot at another Lombardi. And, yeah, last night got me thinking of running backs that I've seen in my lifetime for the Chiefs, Jamal Charles, Christian Okoye, Ed Podolak. But, Dan, the one I'll always remember is Joe Delaney, who in the prime of his career, only in his 20s, during an offseason in his hometown, saw two young boys drowning in a pond. He jumped in and saved them, and by doing so, he drowned. And family members revealed after the fact, Joe Delaney could not swim, yet he still went in the water and saved those boys. Yeah. A special place in heaven for him, that's for sure.
16: Thank you, Chris. Andrew in Washington. Hi, Andrew. What do you have for me today?
18: Oh, thanks for taking my call. Good morning, Dan Danette. You know, last night everybody's saying things about the Chiefs and everything like that. I do think it has to do with the Broncos' defense. That was a top three ranked defense going into the season, expected to do a lot more, and they just got gouged through a running game. And I know Kenneth Walker III is better than most running backs coming off and, you know, a Super Bowl MVP. But at the same time, that's the first time in 78 home starts that Patrick Mahomes has had a team rush for more than 200 yards. I mean, that says a lot right there. So I think Denver and Vance Joseph have to go ahead and revamp their defense and see what's going on. It wasn't just the humidity that Bo Nix couldn't hold on to the ball either. So there's some things on the Broncos side. And maybe Fritzy wore more than two articles of clothing, and they lost the game because of that. I'm not sure.
16: All right. Well, thank you, Andrew. Jeff in Milwaukee. Hi, Jeff.
19: Hey, morning. That line of step for step in a still picture is fantastic. Sorry, great interview, as usual. The game result for the Pack and the Vikings was not as big of a fraud as Justin Herbert as a quarterback. But Packers defense got off the field three times on a drive and was overturned by absurd calls. Love got crushed all game. He was a warrior. After that roughing the passer call, he got three guys landing on him, and apparently it was a legal fumble. So I know don't take points off the board, LaFleur, but I don't know how he's supposed to outcoach that either. And I think the answer is the sky judge. Florio talks about it all the time. Roughing the passer and pass interference are too big of penalties. You can get 50 yards on a pass interference call that might not be right, or game-changing roughing the passer. The game's too fast. There's too many nuances in the rules. There's too many rules. It's not the official's fault. They don't need to be full-time, but they need to make game-changing penalties reviewable.
16: Yeah, and Love threw for 400 yards. It was that the defense letting what Vikings had 22 unanswered points. Yeah, and it's Carson Wentz, too. I think, you know, when Murray got hurt, you're probably thinking, all right, we're going to win this game and give Wentz credit. I mean, he's a high-end backup, but I was surprised how well he played. Minnesota at home in that atmosphere. And it was supposed to be a close game. I think it was point spread was like 1.5. All right. 1 hour in the books. Todd will be in the confessional. Nick Wright, Kansas City Chiefs fan. He'll join us. I'll talk a little bit more about my Sandler cameo yesterday on Grown Ups 3. 1 hour in the books. Two more to go on this Tuesday. 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
34: A couple showers are still possible this morning. Mostly cloudy, humid, and breezy with a high of 76. Tonight, the wind weakens, cooler and less humid with some high, thin cloud cover, low of 51. Tomorrow, a high of 70, comfortable with sunshine and high, thin clouds. From the WBY First Alert Weather Center, I'm meteorologist Steve Balon.
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36: He'd be the first unstoppable football player in history. I keep waiting to see the full measure that we've seen a lot of it, but to see all of it, Lamar, man, if it all came back together, you know if you stop him.
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36: 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And so without that, I'd say Josh.
37: This is Dan Patrick.
16: Hour two on this Tuesday. Dan and the Danettes, Dan Patrick Show, Fritzy and Dylan in the back row up front. It's Marvin, Paulie, yours truly. My thanks to Tony Reale stepping in yesterday. I had a one-day movie shoot in New Jersey with Adam Sandler for Grown Ups 3. I went in with only one line. As it turns out, I'm box office magic, and Sandler gave me another line, and I'm sitting...
10: Wow.
16: Yeah, yeah. That's how the magic happens on set. You know, once you get into your role... I'm there with Chris Rock. Maya Rudolph is also in it. And it's funny. There's some funny things that happen. And plus, I'm sitting with Chris Rock for basically 2 hours. And I think he's trying to use sports analogies to help me understand things. He'd be like, oh, yeah, that'd be like Jamarcus Russell with the Raiders. And I go, oh, okay. Everything was a sports analogy, maybe to help me understand something else. And I was very appreciative. And you're sitting next to one of the funniest men in the world and has a concert tour, I think, coming out next year. But Maya Rudolph, what a treat. My goodness. She just is funny. And in the moment and, you know, playful. And Sandler would walk in and go, Maya, how about you do this? And then she'd do it, and they go, all right, a little more, give me a little more. And then she'd do that as well. But it's all day doing nothing. And then the last 2 hours of the day, that's when you're shooting. And, you know, they have the cameras, and then they have to move the cameras closer, and then they have to get close-up of Maya Rudolph, and then they have to get close-up of Chris Rock, and then a close-up of me and Chris Rock. It's a long time. For really, you know, I'm on screen for maybe 30 seconds, but hours to do that. I could never be an actor. I can't imagine what it would be. Now, if you're a big-time actor and you're in a lot of scenes, I get it. I get there, and they send me to my trailer. They didn't even put my name on the outside of the trailer. It says Mustache Dude. So Sandler, once again, gets a big kick out of me wearing a mustache. I have to wear a mustache for 8 hours, and I'm just sitting there in my trailer. And it's not even a double banger. It's just a small trailer, and you just sit there. And it's not like I go, boy, I can use this time to go over my lines. It's one line. And then I'm walking around. You're in the middle of Jersey, nothing around you, big warehouse. And then you just walk around. And then all of a sudden I started watching a couple of the different scenes. And then they break for lunch. And then I'm going, oh my gosh. So got done at around 9:30, had a little tequila, not with Sandler, but with his partner, Jack Garaputo. Went into his trailer and had a little tequila, and then set sail to get back home. Yes, Marvin.
0: Did you stay in character the entire day?
16: Yes. Thank you. Yes, Paul.
3: I was actually thinking, did they put mustache guy in the door like Daniel Day-Lewis to stay in character?
16: Well, you put that mustache on, and I'm a different person.
3: Didn't even know you.
16: No. Yeah. But it was fun. It's great. You know, Sandler is very generous. Here's the problem, though. There is a problem. Sandler's been doing a lot of these movies in the United States, and then he goes to another country. Well, I am in the scene where they're flying to another country, which happens to be Italy. I don't even make it to Italy. That's it. And I go, Sandman. They're going Sardinia, then they're going to the Alps. And he goes, Danny, you got a job. I go, I know, but if you give me a heads up, you know, maybe I could have taken a few days off to go to Sardinia or the Alps. But Grown Ups 3, the usual cast of characters there. Kevin James, David Spade, Rob Schneider, Maria Bello. She was there. Didn't get a chance to say hello. Maya Rudolph. The Old Spice guy. I think his name is Dion Coleman.
3: Okay.
16: He was great. He's in the scene where I'm in his scene. But, yeah, a lot of fun. Always great to see Sandman. Always in good spirits. Yes, Dylan?
4: I mean, I know you don't get to go to Italy, but New Jersey is sort of like our Italy, you know? So it's not, you get number two.
16: The food is similar. Yes. Yeah. And I think Jersey, appropriately, as you said, is number two.
4: Ooh.
16: Stat of the day brought to you by Panini America, the official trading cards of the program. Guess who was on Sunday night? Patrick Mahomes and the Chiefs against the Colts at Arrowhead. That'll be Sunday night on NBC and Peacock, which is where you can see this program and NBC Sports Now. We'll talk to the very talented Nick Wright. He'll join us coming up here in about 15 minutes from now. Poll question from hour one, Dylan. And what are we going to go with in hour two? By the way, if you missed the Bill Cowher interview, it's appointment listening for me. After the fact, I enjoy him because he's that tough, gruff guy. And then it's great to break him down a little bit. And he joined us in the first hour of the program. All the interviews available at danpatrick.com. When you go there, sign up for the newsletter. We got 90,000 people who have signed up for the newsletter. Recaps everything on the show, gives you a heads up on specials, merchandise, the calendars, danpatrick.com. All righty, Dylan.
4: Well, after week one, who's winning the AFC West? The Chiefs, Broncos, Chargers, or Raiders? Chiefs running away with that at 72%. But even more interestingly, the Raiders have more of the vote than the Chargers do after week one. I don't know about that, but.
16: Who would have thought that you have the Cardinals winning, the Raiders winning, and the Jets winning? Who would have thought in any week? And we've been working on this for an hour now. When's the last time those three teams all won in the same weekend? That's how long ago it must have been. Yes, Dylan.
4: Yeah, I don't have the answer to that, but I do have the answer for whether it'll happen again this season. I think that's no.
16: Okay. All right. Skewing negative. That's what happens when you're back row with Todd. What do you have for hour two, Dylan?
4: Well, we have some more negativity from Todd in that department as well.
16: Okay.
4: Taylor Swift and Tom Cruise sitting together in an Arrowhead suite is awesome, or as the kids would say, cringe.
16: I don't know if it's cringe. But, you know, I put this on ESPN, like you put the camera on them, but they are two of the biggest names in the world. Why wouldn't you? But, I don't get caught up. And then there's always, why do they keep showing Taylor Swift doesn't say, hey, in my contract, in my rider, you got to show me five times. Do you get upset when, they show Robert Kraft at the Patriots game? Jerry Jones? I know they're owners. I don't need to see Robert Kraft. I don't need to see Jerry Jones. You know, you want to have Taylor Swift? Well, her husband does play for the Chiefs. Okay. But blame it on the TV, executives. They put them on. Yes. Now, I do think there are certain owners that networks go out of their way to show, maybe as just preferential treatment there. Yes, Marvin.
0: Yeah, you and I think we've all worked in TV in some capacity. This is a TV show before it's a football game.
16: Yeah.
0: It's irresponsible not to put Taylor Swift and Tom Cruise on TV. You're doing a TV show first, and you're getting the general person to come and watch this game. So I'm not sure what the cringe part would even be, and it'd be irresponsible. I would be screaming at somebody, why isn't Taylor Swift and Tom Cruise? I'd say show them 20 times, but show them five.
16: But it's Monday night, and Monday night used to be the big event. It was different. You would have, celebrities who were in the booth when Monday Night Football first came about. I mean, it was different. It was meant to be or feel bigger than all the other games. I'm okay with it. Like, we just get caught up in things just so we can, bitch and moan about it. Taylor Swift doesn't bother me one way or another. She's there. Great. Travis had a couple of plays last night. Great. Tom Cruise is there. I'm curious why he was there at the game. They didn't interview him. At least I didn't see that. And if you're promoting a movie, that was the only thing I thought was, product placement. Hey, Tom Cruise happens to be here. And you just happen to have a movie coming out. I mean, I know how the game is, but I don't get caught up in any of that. Yes, Marvin.
0: Yeah, it's Taylor Swift backlash. Because we're not complaining with Matthew McConaughey is at every single Texas game, or when Kevin Durant was there and Woody Harrelson was there Saturday night. It's more so a Taylor Swift thing more than anything else.
16: Yeah, that's a great point. Yeah, Dill.
4: Yeah, I just can't really fathom caring who they show on the screen. Like, the fact that that ever bothered anyone, I think, is pretty lame. It's not like it's like, oh, guys, they keep showing this war criminal who's hanging out in the Chiefs box. Like, it's a pop star.
16: I don't.
10: Big leap.
16: I don't. Yeah.
4: Well, I'm saying, like, why would anyone care?
16: Big
4: like,
16: leap.
4: I know. Well, it was for effect.
16: Yeah. El Chapo is at the game tonight.
4: El Chapo. They keep showing him.
16: Yes, man. How many times are you going to show El Chapo?
10: Big Bronco fan.
16: Yes, Todd.
1: But that's what makes the poll choices fun or interesting. You have to pick awesome then. There's no, I don't mind if they show. That wasn't one of the choices. I don't mind. That's okay if they want to show that.
16: Yes, Paul.
3: Like Marvin said, though, the hardcore football fan, you're not going to turn the channel. There's no other option. There's no other game on. They're broadcasting to the casual fan who wants to tune in.
16: Yeah. I'm going to guess every Kansas City home game, people will say, is Taylor Swift going to be there? I'm going to guess that. And if she is, then why wouldn't you show her? It's not the end of the world. Like, is it 7 seconds? Or if you add it up, it's, a minute and a half? It's okay. I would just be curious what Taylor Swift and Tom Cruise were talking about. Movies, music, Travis Kelce, the wedding. Yes, Marvin.
0: Took the words out of my mouth. The wedding and Tom Cruise hugged Ross Tucker's wife. So they were there. So
16: that's right. Yeah. Tom was there. The fact that Tom thought that, Ross Tucker's wife was somebody, He just assumed, because you don't want to be that Tom Cruise didn't hug you. It was like, now I did this before. At my daughter's wedding, a woman came up, and this is right before I go up to do the speech. So it's happy hour, and I assume she was somebody of somebody of somebody, you know, mom, grandmother, something. So I just hugged her, and it was so awkward because she goes, hey, you don't know me, and, you know, I'm kind of here, and it was one of those where I go, oh, shit. You know, I can't be hugging everybody here, even though I have to make it seem like I know everybody. I didn't know who she was. I still don't know who she is. But then she brought up some sports-related thing to me. And I go, now's not the time, you know, to, you know, something about the 49ers and that power station, power grid next to her practice facility.
3: At the wedding?
16: Yes.
3: You want to chop that up?
16: Yes. Yes. And I go, oh, not now. And it's like, you want to take the hug back because I don't even know who she was. I don't even know if she was invited, but she wanted to know about the power station and all the Niner players getting sick and injured. Jordan in Peoria. Hi, Jordan. What do you have for me today?
2: Hey, Dan. Thanks as always for having me on. This question is related to the Holly Rowe incident over the weekend, but it's really kind of applicable to any football game we watch on Saturday or Sunday. I actually really enjoy the pregame sideline reports where they share like solid player insights and background storylines. But as a viewer without a journalism background, I'm curious what the actual goal is for those halftime and postgame field interviews. It feels like producers put reporters in a lose-lose situation by forcing them asking a coach rushing to the locker room a generic question. Is that a case of production like checking a box, or is there something valuable behind the scenes that we're missing as a viewer?
16: Well, it depends. It depends on, will the coach indulge you with your questions? Now, contractually, they're obligated that coach is going to be either halftime or that coach will be pregame. And then they're usually getting two questions. They know they're getting two questions. That's, everybody signed off on that. But trying to ask a question, now I hate when that coach is still moving. Like, show the respect to the sideline reporter. They are in a very difficult position. After a game, that's easier from the standpoint of what questions you can ask, but it's still a scrum out there. They're going in at halftime. What adjustments do you need to make? I mean, how many questions can you truly ask? Unless something happened at the very end. What was that play call? Or why did you go for it then? Why didn't you go for it then? You know, there's certain things. But there's a lot of, they're very talented sideline reporters. I mean, Holly Rowe can work on my game anytime. Any broadcast I'm doing, Holly does a great job. You know, you got to be in there, man. You got to fight through. And Steve Sarkisian, now, I don't know the backstory of that. If ESPN had some technical difficulties and he had to wait and then got tired of waiting, just to be fair to coach, those things happen. They throw down to you. The coach is standing there. You don't know how long that coach has been standing there. And then you're going to try through all the chaos. They're storming the field. You just beat Ohio State, dramatic fashion. And, you know, Holly is trying to get the interview. That's what her job is. And she was determined to do it. And Steve had something to say and then, you know, bounced. Yeah, Paulie.
3: Going back to halftime of that game, usually they don't interview both coaches at halftime. They did Ryan Day first and then went to Sarkisian. So Sark had to wait two questions plus with Ryan Day no matter what, even if there were no technical issues. So he had to stay in and wait.
16: Yeah, and they want to get into the locker room and get started. I understand all of that. But you're also down. If he's up 20-3, Sark's probably going, hey, Paulie, it's okay. Don't worry. I know you'll get to me. You're down 20-3, and he's probably saying, come on. Yeah, Dill.
4: Yeah, I feel like it's easy to kind of relate to both sides with the like halftime, pre-halftime interviews and stuff, because Holly Rowe has a pretty thankless job in that moment to go talk to someone who doesn't want to talk right now.
16: Yeah.
4: And then vice versa, you're losing. You have to go do like a quick little hit. So I see both sides.
16: Let's take a break here. We'll talk to Nick Wright. We'll give you our poll question for hour two. And phone calls, 877-3DP-SHOW. Operator Tyler sitting by. We're back after this on the Dan Patrick Show. 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
5: The Monday night football matchup at Kansas City was tied 7-7 late first half. The Chiefs beat Denver 31-10. New running back for KC, Kenneth Walker, had 191 total yards, two touchdowns, including a 60-yard run. The Browns expect quarterback Deshaun Watson to start again this Sunday. Vikings QB Kyler Murray was in team meetings today after Sunday's concussion. He is in the league's concussion protocol. And Florida State fired athletic director Michael Alford. To baseball, Detroit won its fifth straight game, got a run in the eighth, run in the ninth to win at Toronto 6-5. That clinched a playoff spot for the Yankees, who won 8-3 at Minnesota. Aaron Judge with a three-run homer to cap a six-run top of the eighth. The White Sox won at Cleveland 7-3. The Dodgers clinched a playoff berth, winning at Cincinnati 4-1. San Diego won its eighth straight, 8-7 at Colorado. The Cubs beat Atlanta 7-3.
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10: A couple showers are still possible this morning. Mostly cloudy, humid, and breezy with a high of 76. Tonight, the wind weakens, cooler and less humid with some high, thin cloud cover, low of 51. Tomorrow, a high of 70, comfortable with sunshine and high, thin clouds. From the WBY First Alert Weather Center, I'm meteorologist Steve Balon.
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0: I'm being told that the last time the Cardinals, Jets, and Raiders all won week one was 2011. The last time they all won in the same week, any week, was week two of 2024. Also, here's something. Each game, week one, was won by a different point margin. 1, 2, 3, 5, 6, 7, 8, 12, 13, 14, 17, 18, 20, 21, 22, 24. That's the first time that's ever happened in a 16-game week. The odds of that happening, 430 to 1.
1: Stat of the day, stat of the day, stat of the day, stat of the day. Here comes that
0: what?
1: Stat of the day.
0: Nick Wright, host of First Things First and What's Right with Nick Wright on YouTube, wherever you get your podcast, host of No Gamble, No Future for Poker Go. Nick joins us on the program.
2: When show me Frenzy. Show me him. Let me see his face.
0: Let's get it over with, Todd.
2: Let me see that sad, round face. Let me see it.
3: I'm very upset.
2: How'd that look?
3: I'm wearing black.
2: Chiefs ran the division for 9 years, gave you guys 9 months, and snatched it back. Bo Nix, Davis Webb, John Payton already regretting firing himself from play calling. Oh, Jalen Waddle. You guys should trade for Jalen Waddle. You should do something.
0: Todd, would you like to respond?
3: All I'm going to say is part of the reason why I booked Nick in advance is I was so confident that Denver was going to win week one and he was going to have to do something very opposite to what he's
2: and
3: saying.
2: And part of the reason I said yes, because loyal Dan Patrick listeners or viewers, you'd have to really be locked in to notice this. I rarely come on Tuesdays and Thursdays because my pod's supposed to start in 5 minutes. But I'm like, you know what? So I normally, when Todd asks me on Tuesday or Thursday, I'm like, they're tough days. Can we do a different day? But I was so confident we dog walked your team that I said, you know what? We'll delay my own property to come on your guys' property so I can see that pain. I love it. Patrick didn't even play well. The receivers never got open. And we annihilated you. What happened to your tackling? What happened to your passing game? That's supposed to be the best offensive line in football. We just had young guys. Oh, the Chiefs' young defense. Oh, Legarius Sneed, not good enough to play for the Titans. Good enough to lock up Cortland Sutton and talk trash to him about it. My Lord. Everything is right in the world again. Last year, be honest, it felt weird. The Chiefs weren't good. Mahomes was off. Then he got hurt. We had this weird, we're like, wait, Broncos, Patriots for the Super Bowl? That game's supposed to be at Arrowhead. Now we're back. We're back. You guys are back. And right after I get done with this, I'm doing the pod. And then you know what I'm doing? Calling Mark Schlereth. Invite myself on his dumb radio show. Make fun of those folks directly in Denver.
0: Todd, anything else you would like to say to Nick Wright?
3: It was a humiliating defeat in every facet, and I have zero comeback. I hope that week one is not going to be a microcosm of what Denver's going to do the rest of the year. Congratulations on the impressive week one victory.
0: How about you guys place a bet the next time the Chiefs and Broncos play?
2: Sure. You know what? You don't even have to lay any points. I'll give you vig free. Because it'll be in Denver. In theory, you guys will be favored, but who knows? Because at that point, Davis Webb will have been deposed. is Sean Payton's going to be, you know, giving fiery interviews leading up to it? But whatever you want, buddy. I'm fine. You know what? How about this? I'm just going to give Fritzy, because you know what? The Broncos probably, they should. I picked them to go to the playoffs. You know, last year trailing in 15 games, to, you know, 10-1 in one score games, they had a lot of marks of a fraud, but they have a great D line or a great O line, good defense, great coach, questionable quarterback. I think they're going to be a good team. They should win the game in Denver. I'll just give you a $500 free roll, Fritzy. It's just yours. They win just to make up for how rude I'm being right now.
0: So if the Broncos win, you get $500. And if the Broncos lose, then you just get humiliated.
2: You just covered in shame.
0: Yes, exactly. Nothing. Yeah. Yes, exactly. Paul.
4: That game is on November 1st. What if Fritzy, if he loses, has to have the Nick Wright hairstyle full face for the next day's show?
2: Well, that's going to cost more than $500 in makeup artists. Yeah, I'll tell you that much right now.
0: You can't just get that. You can't go buy that.
2: Hair wigs.
0: Look at that.
2: I can. I don't know. You got the people always accuse me of taking that flight to Turkey. I didn't. I just started growing out my hair. But you know what? I mean, whatever you want. I'm not one to mock physical appearance. I think Fritzy's a handsome man.
0: Well,
2: but I think his football team stinks. That's what I think.
0: When Mahomes took off for that run,
2: I almost cried.
0: I was going to say, what was your reaction? Because I was like, no, get down, get out of bounds, something.
2: So I wasn't like that. My cry would have been tears of joy. So listen, I have gotten to know Patrick pretty well. And I think March, I'd have to check my phone to make sure, he was sending videos of him throwing the ball. And I think that people have, because of his brilliance as a playmaker and the arm angles and the different things, people have overlooked the fact that in 2019, the year they won their first Super Bowl, he dislocated his kneecap on the last time they let him QB sneak, and he missed two games. In 2022, the year he won his second Super Bowl, he suffered the exact same injury that just put A.J. Brown on the IR, and they say he's going to be out 6 weeks. He missed one drive. And then in the AFC Championship game and Super Bowl, the single biggest plays were Mahomes' runs. His LeBron-esque ability to recover from injury and to attack this rehab was unlike anything I had seen. So listen, I didn't love the fact, Dan, that once again, they don't have receivers that can beat man coverage, and so he has to run. That is concerning. Calvin Ridley, I'm looking at you. Brian Thomas Jr., how are you doing? Tyreek Hill, maybe. But they probably need to add a receiver. But he's fully healthy. And I said this later, I had two major takes going into this game. One was that the biggest offseason acquisition involved in this game was Kenneth Walker, not Jalen Waddle. And the other was that the Chiefs were going to have the healthier quarterback. Because Patrick didn't have late extra ankle surgery that his coach was grousing about to the media after the year. And both of those ended up coming to fruition. Or maybe Bo Nix is totally healthy and just had one of the worst games of his life. I don't know.
0: Kenneth Walker, that running style, who does he remind you of?
2: On one of the plays, he reminds me of Shady, of LeSean McCoy, like the kind of the very patient wait and see and then go. Or
0: Le'Veon Bell.
2: Le'Veon Bell, sorry. Yes, my bad. I was the shout out to Shady, but I was thinking Le'Veon Bell. That's correct. You corrected me. But it was his patience on the fourth and shorts and third and shorts were really impressive. And again, like, he had more yards yesterday on under center runs than any running back has had in the Mahomes era. The Chiefs have not had a 1,000-yard rusher since Patrick Mahomes has been there. One of my most ardent opinions about the Chiefs last year, about why they went from at the midway point of the season last year, they were the Super Bowl favorites, and Patrick was the favorite for league MVP at the midway point of last season, that they went from that to totally falling apart, is defenses decided, I don't care what formation you're in, we're only playing the pass because your running game is that inept. We are so unafraid of Isaiah Pacheco, God bless him, but he never recovered from the injury, and Kareem Hunt at that stage of his career, that we just don't care if you run the ball. That just the addition of a legitimate back, who he was unbelievable last night, was going to force defenses to respect the run. Him going for damn near 200 in week one of the year is really going to force defenses to respect the run. And so the Chiefs offense will have cleaner looks in the passing game. Still need some receivers that can get open.
0: Give me the proper reaction that might appear to be an overreaction after week one.
2: That all of the alleged smart dare I even say, and this is, you know, my people, nerds that cover the NFL, need to take a hard, cold look in the mirror about everything they've said about Justin Herbert over the last decade and figure out why. Why? He threw for a bunch of yards his first 2 years in the league. God bless him. Over the last 4 years, statistically, he's been a mediocre quarterback. From a wins-losses record, he's been a slightly above-average quarterback. From a playoff performance standpoint, he's arguably the worst quarterback of the last quarter century in the NFL. And every year I have to hear about how this is the year. And how every year this Chargers team is different. And then the games are actually played. And all the people who picked the Chargers to win the division, said Herbert could be an MVP candidate, said they're a sneaky Super Bowl contender, are like, actually, the team's not good. They're letting him down again. Like, you know, I mean, I don't know who, like, Mike McDaniel will fix it. Turns out Mike McDaniel without Tyreek Hill and Jalen Waddle's not that good. So I think the fact that Justin Herbert is an above average NFL quarterback and that's it is not an overreaction. It's just what his entire career resume tells us.
0: Jim Harbaugh is not doing him any favors, Nick, by saying that he could be the greatest quarterback to ever play. And Herbert's, what, 28 years of age? You better get started on that greatest of all time.
2: Well, I agree with you that the Harbaugh brothers really love in the media building up the quarterback. Do you remember a couple of years ago, John Harbaugh said that if you remove running, just as a pure passer, Lamar Jackson's the greatest quarterback to ever play. And I remember hearing that and be like, man, Lamar's improved as a passer, but like if running wasn't allowed, I don't know. I think Drew Brees might give him a run for his money. Like, they kind of like the hyperbole there. What Harbaugh is saying about Herbert, here's the thing. It is outrageous. It's not that out of step from what a lot of the folks covering the league tell us. And again, we need to have a real reckoning. Not that out of step from what a lot of the folks covering the league tell us. And again, we need to have a real reckoning about who gets to be the smart people and who doesn't. Pro Football Focus is supposed to be, you know, the steady hand that guides us. Their graders watched every single game of week one and said Caleb Williams was the 20th best quarterback in the NFL on Sunday. 20th! 20th! That's where they have him graded. And they're smart. They're so smart they used to get their ratings put on Sunday Night Football like it was gospel. Like, I don't know, man. As I, you know, Dan, I've gotten older. I'm a grandfather now. I have probably become more liberal in my politics, but more conservative in my sports politics. You know what I like? Running the damn ball and quarterback wins. That's what I like. You know, I like quarterbacks that find a way to win. I'm becoming a Jalen Hurts fan. Come on in.
0: I've been saying the same thing. I don't care what your stats are during the regular season. I mean, you know, that can be an indicator of how good you are or going to be or your team's record and getting into proper position. Jalen Hurts, he gets to the postseason. That's what I want to know. Because you're bringing up these other quarterbacks. Hey, if you take away from the postseason from Lamar Jackson, he's one of the greatest quarterbacks. I can't take away the postseason.
2: I can't, of course.
0: Justin Herbert, you're right out of a movie script. But I don't get results in the postseason.
2: No,
0: Trevor Lawrence, there's a lot of these guys.
2: And it's why the Josh Allen discourse is so interesting because you can find the prism to look it through and say, man, he's been unbelievable in the playoffs and gotten let down. You can also find the prism to look through it and be like, four straight years when they've lost in the playoffs, he's been outplayed by the other quarterback. And last year he had four turnovers to end their season. And Josh's week one game was such a perfect encapsulation of why he's such a fascinating player. The final two throws of the game are the full Josh Allen experience. Ooh. They're in field goal range. It's not a gimme field goal, but all you need to do is not turn it over. And he throws it right to Kamari Laster and Laster drops it. And if Laster catches it, it's a catastrophe. Even though Josh had played great. And then the very next throw, he makes a throw that maybe two other human beings alive can make to win the game, and he's the best player in the league again. Like, that's the line with him that's so fascinating.
0: Always great to catch up with you. Great seeing
2: God,
0: you.
2: God, what a day. Yeah. And for your audience, if you want to hear more of this unbridled insanity, once the DP show ends, check out What's Right with Nick Wright, which I'm recording right now. See you guys.
0: On YouTube and wherever you get your podcast. Also, No Gamble, No Future for Poker Go, host of First Things First on FS1. Thank you, bud.
2: See you, bye.
0: We'll take a break. We'll update the poll results and your phone calls as well in the On Deck Circle right after this.

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6: The Brewers have already clinched the playoff spot. I'm Bill Scott with Sports. They'll open a three-game series in Pittsburgh tonight with a magic number of 2 to clinch the Central Division. Jacob Mazeroski gets the nod tonight. He's 14-5 with a 1.95 ERA.
7: He's just scratching the surface. This kid can be really, really good. You know, like, he's worn out. We all know that. But this kid can be really, really special. I mean, he's just learning how to pitch. He's got electric stuff.
6: Brewers manager Pat Murphy. The Brewers 93-57. They set a franchise.

0: in his Chiefs debut. Football Badgers back to work today, getting ready for Eastern Michigan on Saturday at Camp Randall. The Badgers 23.5-point favorites. Wisconsin women's hockey team starts off ranked number one in the U.S. College Hockey Online preseason poll. The defending NCAA champions are followed by rivals Ohio State, Minnesota, and Penn State. In the top four, the Badgers open their season September 25th at St. Lawrence. Phil Scott, Wisconsin Radio Network.
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5: 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We'll also be joined by Brian Butch in hour number one for Bucky Banter to discuss Wisconsin's victory over Western Illinois on Saturday and looking ahead to Eastern Michigan. We'll talk Tuesday, Score Squad.
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6: There was a crime committed minutes ago when Nick Wright came on and took down, assaulted Todd Fritz about his Broncos. And we have cordoned off, police tape, and we've cordoned off Todd's desk. That is a crime scene. It'll be treated as a crime scene throughout the rest of the show. I'll be issuing a statement to the police coming up in a little bit. But that was a crime. That's a crime. Dateline is coming over, I think, a little bit later on. Keith Morrison is going to be doing something.
7: I saw him in the kitchen back there. He's planning something.
6: Yes. How would what would Keith Morrison say about that last night, Todd?
7: On a cold Monday evening, actually a very humid one, the Denver Broncos were assaulted in ways we never thought possible. A chief reason why Fritzy is very upset.
6: Thank you, Todd. Stat of the day brought to you by Panini America, the official trading cards for the Dan Patrick Show. I mentioned I was on the movie set yesterday. Over the weekend, a random sighting Dua Lipa in Brooklyn. And I go, Dua Lipa in the neighborhood. She was at some random diner. And, it helps when you have, daughters who pick up on, all the younger stars, celebrities, influencers. And all of a sudden, one of my daughters goes, Dua Lipa there, Dad, 1 o'clock. And I go, 1 o'clock. And she goes, no, 1 o'clock over there by the diner. And I'm going, I didn't know 1 o'clock. I'm like, wait, is that a song? 1 o'clock? Where are we going? Dua Lipa, 1 o'clock. Yes, Barb.
8: Do your kids think you know everyone?
6: Do they think? No, no. But I know more than they think I know when it comes to younger actors, actresses, celebrities, musicians. A Harry Styles sighting.
9: Oh.
6: Yeah, Harry Styles. Yeah. Yeah. Yes, Dylan?
10: Did you go and say hi to either of them?
6: No.
10: You've met Harry before.
6: I have, but that was awkward at the Super Bowl in Miami. He was coming out of the bathroom and I was walking in. And I said, hey, and he goes, hey, and I go, I got to get a picture with you. And then I think he joked about shaking hands after coming out of the bathroom. And then we got a picture and I remember sending it in the family feed. And then my daughter, middle daughter's like, where is he? Go track him down. I'm like, no, I'm going to let him go on his way. But he had probably had a couple of pops. He could not have.

0: been nicer. I tower over him. And it's got to be weird. You're coming out of the bathroom. Hey, hey, I got to get a picture with you. So I'll never complain if somebody says, hey, and I go, hey, and then they want to get a picture. Because there, I did it to Harry Styles. Yes, Marvin.
1: And random, Jalen Brunson was spotted at the Harry Styles concert at the Garden.
0: Yes, he was.
1: Man, he's having the offseason of a lifetime.
0: Harry Styles bowed down to Jalen Brunson three times. He stopped his concert. I think he's doing like 30 shows, something crazy there. Now, not consecutive, but he's doing 30 shows at the Garden. Trip in Vegas. Hi, Trip. What do you have for me today?
2: Hey, good morning. Good morning, DP. Always good to speak with y'all. A couple of things. You had me thinking about with Taylor Swift and Tom Cruise in the booth. She would probably be able to post him up easy since she's about 4 inches taller than he is.
0: Yeah, that's true.
2: And then the next thing, I was thinking about this. Let's go to Mr. Frist. Let's kick him while he's down. Imagine if Todd was a sideline reporter. The upside would be this. He could probably get out five questions or more in one breath. But the downside would be two things. No one would understand him talking so fast, and he would probably fall down with an injury during the interview and have to be carted off the field.
0: Thank you, Tripp. Project coming up, ChatGPT, a new agent for larger projects, ChatGPT Work. 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Lucas in Scotland. Hi, Lucas. What do you have for me today?
3: Hey, Dan. Good morning.
0: Good morning.
3: I'll do a quick best and worst of the weekend. I'll go first. I got two worsts. I'll say my Texans were one dropped interception. Goodness gracious, Kamari Lassiter.
0: Lucas. The sound is terrible. Are you in a tunnel?
3: No, I'm in a graduate school with terrible audio. I'm trying to find the best place to call.
0: Yeah, you have to try it again. It's annoying. But thank you for the phone call there. I'm about audio quality here. An audiophile, I think, is what they call them. Right, Dylan? Aiden in Utah. Hi, Aiden. What do you have for me?
4: I've got nothing good for you, Dan. Absolutely nothing. It's over. The season's done. Arch Manning, welcome to Denver. Fricky, I don't know what you were wearing last night, but this is somehow your fault. Bo Nix forgot how to hold on to the ball. The defense forgot how to tackle. It's over, Dan. The season's done. The Chiefs are back again. They're going to win five more Super Bowls, and I'll never be happy again.
0: The Broncos were 1-2 last year. I am nervous when teams have a lot of, one possession wins the previous year, and Denver certainly lived on the edge. But let's give it a couple of games here. Yes, Dylan.
5: Now you have the Broncos winning the Super Bowl.
0: Yeah.
5: If I were to offer you today, you can switch them for the Chiefs. Would you take it?
0: No, that's not how it works.
5: No, it's just a hypothetical.
0: No. Ideal in reality, not hypothetical. Okay. What, Todd?
6: My concern is, I know it's just 1 week, but it is a division rival and all that, but even if you can get past that, the fact that in every facet, it's not like, well, their offense was decent, or I can't pick at one thing that looked remotely okay. That kind of frightened me a little bit.
0: If I said you could pick the Chiefs or the Broncos to go further in the playoffs for $1,000.
6: You know what? I'm going to stay with my Broncos.
0: Okay, then.
6: But I could totally understand anyone not picking them.
0: Everybody else would probably take the other side. Adam in Michigan. Hi, Adam. What do you have for me?
7: Hey, God, you guys are killing it today. My son Clyde and I have been watching your show for a better part of 3 years now, and I had to take him to pre-K yesterday and today. The drop-off pickup situation at a school nobody prepped us for, and I'm wondering if you guys have any stories about that war zone, which is dropping your kid off to school for the first day and all that madness.
0: How did he melt down?
7: He did not. He was a rock. He was fine. He was just looking around, observing the other ones with judgment. Totally fine. Had a great outfit, great new shoes. He had New Balances yesterday, Nikes today, and boy, the other kids were losing their minds.
0: Yeah, it's so tricky when you drop them off for the first time and then they look at you. I have a picture of my son. He's now 35, and it's a picture that still haunts me to this day, where he turned around and looked at my wife and I, and had this look that I've never seen again. And it was like, I cannot believe that you are going to drop me off. And I think he might have been 2.5, 3 years old. The look was, and I see that picture and I'm like, God, I'm a terrible parent. But, you know, you have to do it. They have to get acclimated. You have to get, you know, all the different sicknesses, you know, coughs, you know, fevers, all of that, all the germs, you know, all of that stuff. But yeah, it's tricky. Tricky when you drop them off and they give you that look of why? Why? 2 hours in the books on this Tuesday. I'm going in the confessional. 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
14: A couple showers are still possible this morning. Mostly cloudy, humid, and breezy with a high of 76. Tonight, the wind weakens, cooler and less humid with some high, thin cloud cover, low of 51. Tomorrow, a high of 70, comfortable with sunshine and high, thin clouds. From the WBY First Alert Weather Center, I'm meteorologist Steve Balon.
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20: To come back and show me that he's healthy again. 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If he could master that, no one could stop him. He'd be the first unstoppable football player in history. I keep waiting to see the full measure of that. We've seen a lot of it, but to see all of it, Lamar, man, if it all came back together, no one could stop him.
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20: 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And so without that, I'd say Josh.
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22: It's the final hour on this Tuesday. Again, my thanks to Tony Reale, who sat in the chair yesterday, did a wonderful job. Great reaction to him sitting in while I filmed my little part for the Adam Sandler movie, Grown Ups 3. Stat of the Day has been brought to you by Panini America, the official trading cards of the program. Saturday, it's Notre Dame football in primetime. Michigan State takes on the Irish in South Bend, Saturday 7 Eastern on NBC and Peacock. You can also find this program on Peacock and NBC Sports Now. We'll get to more phone calls. 877-3DP-SHOW. Operator Tyler sitting by. Todd's in the back row. He's been humiliated. Nick Wright came on, and that was an assault. There's police tape around Todd's desk, a crime scene, And there will be a full investigation. Are you okay, Todd?
12: I am. Just trying to figure out if I should press charges or just kind of let it go. So I'm kind of, I've already had a conversation with an attorney, but I just don't know if I want to go forward with it.
22: Okay. Police will be by to take a statement after the show. Dylan's in the back row. Yes, Dylan.
13: That did feel premeditated, so that could that could work against Nick, right, when it comes to court time.
22: I would say it was definitely premeditated. Marvin's up front. Big Day Ray is in for Paulie as Paulie prepares for Not So Fast. That comes up in an hour from now, the show that follows ours on Peacock and NBC Sports Now with Andrew Perloff and Paulie. By the way, week one's in the books. Your Super Bowl odds still have the Rams as the favorite. Then it's the Ravens, a slight favorite over the Bills. Then the Seahawks. Then the Niners and Chiefs have the same odds, plus 1,400. The Eagles are 17-1. Lions are 18-1. Texans and the Bengals, 19-1. No sight of the Broncos.

0: Stat of the day, brought to you by Panini America, the official trading cards of the Dan Patrick Show. Kansas City, all Kansas City all the time last night, but here was the big play, or at least one of the big plays, with Kenneth Walker Jr. III.
1: Nice snap and fast, Walker. Got it! Still going! Kenneth Walker! Still going! Touchdown, Kansas City! On fourth and one, 60 yards.
0: And when you think about it, Patrick Mahomes didn't light it up last night. That was just, I think, impressive play calling. You got some big moments out of Kenneth Walker if you're going to rush for 200 yards against a very good Broncos defense. But the Broncos didn't put up a fight offensively, and that became a blowout. The next time they meet is November 1st in Denver. Yes, Marvin?
2: Last night, I'm not sure if everybody else had the same thought that I did, but I'm thinking to myself, ugh, just 1 year off from the Chiefs?
0: But why are they polarizing to people?
2: Maybe because as a 49ers fan, we lost to them twice in the Super Bowl. So I'm like, oh, this sucks.
0: Yeah. But I don't find them polarizing. I mean, Andy Reid's a nice guy. Mahomes, yes, he gets the commercial endorsements. Or Travis, you know, Kelsey gets the girl. I don't know. Kansas City, great fan base. So I understand the Patriots because people thought that they were getting away with things, which they were. But I didn't have any problems, you know, with Kansas City Chiefs. Yes, Marv.
2: But for sports fans, we want something new. And then once we have something new, we try to tear it down. Like the Chiefs, they've always been a really strong franchise, but they weren't ever championship contenders, not in my lifetime at least. And now you get Mahomes and Kelsey and obviously early Tyreek Hill. All right, hey, we got a new dynasty. Oh, we're tired of the Chiefs. I think that's just natural for sports fans, especially when it's not your team.
0: Yeah, I appreciate when I see it in the moment instead of after the fact and when you go, golly, they were pretty good. I brought up Mahomes' wide receiving core when they won the Super Bowl. Mecole Hardman had the Super Bowl winning catch. He didn't have anybody. I mean, Sky Moore. Kelsey was better back then, but he didn't have Tyreek Hill. And we thought, God, they're getting rid of Tyreek Hill. It's because they still had Mahomes. He's not a great quarterback from the standpoint of because he's competing with himself, but he is still an elite quarterback and the most dangerous quarterback when the game is on the line. And that's an ability to process line of scrimmage, what you can't do, take advantage of things. Because, like Brady, they haven't had great skill position players. Now you're going to have a 1,000-yard rusher. I mean, Brady had Corey Dillon. You have your tight end. Brady had Gronk. Wide receiver, okay. Tyreek Hill, you had him longer than you had Randy Moss. He didn't even win the Super Bowl with Randy Moss. That's the interesting part. The quarterbacks who kind of cobble this together and they go, okay, what is our game plan this week? What is our game plan next year? And the ability to be able to evolve is what I marvel with the Kansas City Chiefs. Yes, Ray.
3: Do you think Andy Reid gets enough credit or is Mahomes stealing his shine here?
0: Oh, definitely it's Mahomes. Because we looked at Andy Reid, he couldn't win the big one in Philly. Now he goes to Kansas City and now you got Mahomes and now he is winning. Eric Bieniemy getting credit last night, good for him. After what happened in the offseason, what's happened really in the last couple of years where we thought he was going to get a head coaching job, didn't happen. His wife got shot in the offseason, but took time off, came back, and hopefully, you know, gets that opportunity maybe to be a head coach in the league. Maybe he knows what he does really well. As I've said many, many times, not everybody should be a head coach. But sometimes that person who shouldn't be a head coach still wants to be a head coach. And then we see it, you know, like Mike McDaniel. We go, you know, he's better than offensive coordinator. Yes. Ben Johnson may turn out to be a great head coach. Steve Spagnuolo, Josh McDaniels. Like, and NFL is littered with these guys who weren't good head coaches but are great as a coordinator. Yes, Dylan?
4: Yeah, I think it's tough to find out if you can head coach or not by doing it, too. And then if it blows up in your face, it's almost like a step forward, two steps backwards, and then you kind of have to start fresh a little bit back as a coordinator. But then it's like you can kind of settle in again and be like, this is my area of expertise right here.
0: But this is important for Mike McDaniel with Justin Herbert, because I was hearing all offseason, oh, my goodness, wait till he comes in, opens up his playbook. Maybe he had the wrong playbook because Justin Herbert didn't look good. But this is where, okay, I got fired here. I landed here. I got one of the best talents at that position. I should be able to kind of reinvent myself and become a head coaching candidate again. And you see, like, Brian Flores knows what he does well. Now, he might not get a head coaching job for other reasons, but Brian Flores knows how to coach a defense and certainly has done that in Minnesota. I want to do this every Tuesday if I can. I'm going to call it Overshadowed Tuesday because they were overshadowed over the weekend. These are just players that maybe got lost in the cracks, lost in the shuffle, because we do focus on bigger names, where the spotlight is shining the brightest. Bryce Young threw for 361, three touchdowns. He had one interception, and he also had a rushing touchdown. Jalen Cooker was a benefactor of that performance. Eight catches, 138, and two touchdowns. Christian Watson, six catches, 147, two touchdowns. He signed that deal back in June. That's worth $110 million and overlooked after the Packers collapse. Zay Flowers looked like the fastest guy on the field. He had five catches for 150. He signed a four-year, $140 million deal this summer. Now, sometimes overlooked, and certainly after Derrick Henry had another big game, 140 yards and three touchdowns. Jacob Rodriguez, 14 tackles in his first game with the Dolphins. He's now plus 800 to win the Defensive Rookie of the Year, fifth best odds. He was a Heisman candidate for a little while at Texas Tech. Isaiah Likely had eight catches, 78 yards, two touchdowns, and he spent 4 years backing up Mark Andrews in Baltimore. So just some of the overshadowed players from this weekend. And this is a tricky year for Bryce Young and also C.J. Stroud. And back to C.J. Stroud, when you think about, they were in a shootout and they lost, but not because of C.J. Stroud. Their defense. All you got to do, make an interception, and it's over. And you would beat Josh and the Buffalo Bills. You end up losing that game at home. But the Texans and Carolina are kicking the financial can down the road that they're not going to give these guys this contract until they see what happens this year. Yes, Dylan?
4: Yeah, and with the Texans, part of having that defense is they capitalize on moments like that at the end of the game. Like, Josh Allen gave you a gift.
0: Yep.
4: You have to snag that thing and ice the game.
0: But it is a microcosm of Josh Allen. There are times where you go, oh, my God, there's nobody in the league who can do that. And then there are other times where you go, oh, my God, what is he thinking? We saw that against Denver last year in the playoffs. Then you saw that against the Texans. You're going against maybe the elite defense in the NFL. And it didn't look like it was an issue. And then you have a throw where you're going, why? You make the interception, you win the game, plain and simple. And then we might be talking about something different instead of overlooking that Josh won that game, but Josh could have lost that game as well. And that might be the Buffalo Bills during his, playing career there. But just some of the overlooked. I remember, so Zay Flowers didn't go to a football power. He was at Boston College. And I remember there was my friend who's a scout. He said, sometimes you'll watch somebody and you'll go, well, he's at Boston College. And then he said, you see somebody. And then you go, I don't care where he is. That guy's great. And that's what happened. Because I remember coming on the show and I talked about how great Zay Flowers is. But it was the information I got from my scout telling me, this guy will be a first-round pick. He will be great. You can't cover him. And he had that fumble in the playoffs, and I don't know, just felt like, you know, we need to mature here. You can come up with big plays, but man, he looked fast. There's a, you know, when you're faster than the fast guys, I mean, that's where your 4.2, 4.3 is different than their 4.4. Yes, Dylan.
4: Yeah, the college thing is interesting because I think historically people have always used that as a benchmark for a variety of things. But I mean, look at quarterbacks in the NFL. The top three, you could obviously that's up for debate, but Mahomes, Lamar Jackson, and Josh Allen. That's Texas Tech, Louisville, and Wyoming. Not exactly like marquee programs, and you know.
0: And they both, all three fascinated me. Josh Allen frustrated me because I saw this guy who was playing against substandard competition, you know, in relationship to big time college football. And I kept thinking, okay, he had a really good junior year and then his senior year where I think these receivers graduated and he came back down to earth. And I'm like, okay, is this about the receivers or about him? But he, you know, he could look incredible. And I remember Mahomes, Oklahoma State game. I'm glued to it. I was like, dude, this guy is out back playing backyard football against Oklahoma. And I came in on that Monday and I'm going, I don't know if he can play in the NFL. But that dude was awesome. Lamar Jackson, when he's at Louisville, I go, he can throw the football. He can run. But once again, I'm like, I don't know if this translates. Oh, his motion, his this, you know, it was all of these things. I go, sometimes a guy can just play where you look at them and you go, oh, I don't know, that shot looks funky, or, you know, they're not that quick. You know, all these things we use with basketball players. And then all of a sudden you go, I think he's got 25, you know, you're like, it just happens. It's what fascinates me about sports is we try to put everybody into this, I don't know, mold. Like, this is who you are. You got to be this. You got to look like this. You got to be able to run like this, throw like this. And it's just not. And if you took Mahomes, and I saw all the scouts, even my friend, he goes, he wants to be Favre. And it's dangerous if you want to be Favre, because there's only one Favre. Wait, prove to be better than Favre. Yes, Favre.
2: And I think when Mahomes going to Texas Tech, you had seen like the Graham Harrelds put up a lot of numbers,
0: yeah,
2: but
0: point.
2: Never have much yeah. NFL success. So people were definitely a little weary about taking him that early.
0: Yeah, and Louisville is not the hotbed for quarterbacks. But I just remember watching Lamar and I go, he's really good. Maybe he's playing against Syracuse, but he's really talented. But, you know, even Dak at Mississippi State, I just thought he was like a Tebow, where he's a powerful runner kind of quarterback. And then, you know, I remember talking to my friend, once again, who's a scout, and he said, he's really good at throwing. He's really good at intermediate throws, which is what the scouts look for. They want to know what you do 20 yards and in. Mahomes didn't have a completion over 10 yards downfield last night. Yes, Dylan.
4: And you look at all the quarterbacks taken, you know, take the 21st century, for example, that have been taken high in the draft out of Ohio State and Alabama. It's not like this crazy success rate in the NFL that translates.
0: No, even Brock Purdy, like we were kind of having fun that he was our Brocktober, you know, Heisman candidate when he was at Iowa State. Like he was one of those where you go, well, you're nice. All right. Okay. You know, he's tough. All right. You never know he's going to translate to this. He went to a Super Bowl, right? Goff, I remember, you know, Goff, oh, man, he can put it in a bucket. And I'm like, all right, he went to Cal. And you're going, well, Aaron Rodgers went to Cal. I'm like, okay, well, he's not Aaron Rodgers. But he proved to be, he'll be a borderline Hall of Famer probably when all said and done. That's the fascination of we get caught up in, well, you played quarterback at this place, so you got to be better than the quarterback who played at that place. All right, we'll take a break. Phone calls coming up, 877-3DP-SHOW. 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
5: The Monday night football matchup at Kansas City was tied 7-7 late first half. The Chiefs beat Denver 31-10. New running back for KC, Kenneth Walker, had 191 total yards, two touchdowns, including a 60-yard run. The Browns expect quarterback Deshaun Watson to start again this Sunday. Vikings QB Kyler Murray was in team meetings today after Sunday's concussion. He is in the league's concussion protocol. And Florida State fired athletic director Michael Alford. To base baseball, Detroit won its fifth straight game, got a run in the eighth, run in the ninth to win at Toronto 6-5. That clinched a playoff spot for the Yankees, who won 8-3 at Minnesota. Aaron Judge with a three-run homer to cap a six-run top of the eighth. The White Sox won at Cleveland 7-3. The Dodgers clinched a playoff berth, winning at Cincinnati 4-1. San Diego won its eighth straight, 8-7 at Colorado. The Cubs beat Atlanta 7-3.
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10: A couple showers are still possible this morning. Mostly cloudy, humid, and breezy with a high of 76. Tonight, the wind weakens, cooler and less humid with some high, thin cloud cover, low of 51. Tomorrow, a high of 70, comfortable with sunshine and high, thin clouds. From the WBY First Alert Weather Center, I'm meteorologist Steve Balon.
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7: It's a crime scene. A lot of mysteries there. Nick Wright's appearance last hour. Whew. Plenty of bloodshed. Premeditated assault is what I saw. Maybe CSI can come in. Yes, Todd.
8: And Mariska Hargitay hosted the Emmys last night, so that was like a double banger there. That was very timely then.
7: Widow's Bay cashed in. Best comedy series, and rightfully so. Jean Smart in Hacks. That's the fifth consecutive year that she has won for her role in Hacks. The Pitt took home the best drama series. Noah Wiley got he won an Emmy as well. So some good TV out there. Good TV. And I think the season finale with Reacher is coming up on Wednesday. I saw where Reacher's getting divorced. After like 27 years, he's an older guy. He looks good, but I'm a Reacher fan. Yes, Marvin.
12: That man is about to be out on the town.
7: Yeah, when you look like that, you're built like that, and you're right. Must be nice. Must be nice.
12: No. You love love.
7: I do, but I mean, I must be nice to look like that.
12: Oh, okay.
7: Yeah. Yes, yes. But, you know, I always laugh when my wife goes, oh, he's not my type. And then I go, okay. Like, but she never says what her type is. She goes, you're my type. I go, stop. If Clive Owen came in, she goes, okay, he's my type. I go, great. And then I said to her one day, I said, you know, McLovin says he looks like Clive Owen. She goes, no, he doesn't. No, he doesn't. It's like Mark Ruffalo. I go, all right. Okay. I get it. All right. Yes, Mark.
12: It's funny because in this line of work, you know, they have this term where they call like, oh, like who's your hall pass or whatever.
7: Yeah.
12: And, you know, my wife, she'll come to the Super Bowl with me. I'm like, oh, well, I'm at work. Idris Elba comes around.
7: Oh, okay.
12: What am I going to say? Oh, I can't believe you did that.
7: Yes, Dylan.
22: I've gotten Mark Ruffalo before.
7: From who?
22: Mark Ruffalo, if he washed up on shore.
7: See, you set yourself up for this, where now I'm critical of you, and I don't want to be critical of you.
22: Not even a little bit?
7: No. I mean, the fact that you said that publicly, that you look like, you know, Mark Ruffalo. Yes, Marvin.
12: Just Mark Ruff.
7: Very rough. Yeah, very rough.
22: Also, I look, Reacher, or Alan Ritchson, who plays Reacher, mm-hmm. He's only 43.
7: Well, wait a minute. Hadn't he been married 27 years?
22: That's what you said. That's why I was curious.
7: Or is it 20 years? He's got a few kids. Been married 20 years? All right. Yeah.
22: Still pretty young.
7: Married young, yeah. Before he became Reacher. Yes. Yes. Ray?
25: If we did a hot guy draft again, would you take him 101?
7: I'm uncomfortable drafting in the hot guy draft.
25: Yeah.
7: You know, Paulie loves the hot guy draft. I go along. I'm a team player when it's the hot guy draft. Yes, Marvin.
12: And then you have people that take it a little bit too serious. Josh Duhamel.
7: Oh, my goodness.
12: I mean, he was offended that he wasn't drafted.
7: He's like, where did I get picked? And then Paulie goes, you didn't get drafted. And I think he was more upset than when his Vikings lost when they were 15-1 in the regular season. He's like, what? Nobody drafted me? I'm like, nobody drafted you, John. Well, who was taken? Say, so wanted to know who was selected. Yes, Todd.
8: Sometimes the undrafted ones end up being the real special one.
7: Thank you, Todd.
22: That's true.
7: I would be the Mr. Irrelevant, I think, in the hot guy draft. Yes, Dylan.
22: Yeah, so Josh Duhamel's playing with a little bit of a chip on his shoulder after he went undrafted.
7: Yeah.
22: It sets him up for success afterwards.
7: Yeah, well, I mean, he had Fergie there for a while.
22: Yeah.
7: Yeah.
22: Yeah.
7: Yes, Ray.
25: Yeah, he's doing all right. He's doing movies with J-Lo and everything. So
7: oh, yeah.
25: He's fine.
7: Yeah. Yeah. Got a new wife, young wife, one kid, maybe two, another one on the way or something. Living out in the wilderness in Minnesota. I think he built a cabin out there. Yes, Todd.
8: Jean-Claude Van Damme in Bloodsport, if you haven't seen that. He's fine.
22: Like fine or like he's fine?
8: He's fine, like that.
7: Wow.
8: I had a little man crush on Jean-Claude Van Damme.
7: What?
8: Yeah, I did. He's got good body, you know, nice jawline. Jean-Claude Van Damme was badass. I watched that movie a few more times than I should have.
7: What?
8: I'm not shy.
7: Well, you did have your pants down to your knees playing Nerf football one time when you were growing up, so.
8: That was like a quick two-minute drill. We don't have to get back into that.
7: Emphasis on drill. Yes, Ray?
25: Jonathan Bailey won Sexiest Man Alive by Peoples in 2025. I don't know who that is. Do you guys?
22: No.
12: I don't.
7: Jonathan Bailey?
25: Jonathan Bailey. He looks handsome in this picture.
7: Hmm.
25: But it was the guy from The Office, John Krasinski.
7: Krasinski, yeah.
25: Yeah, I don't know how to pronounce
7: it. Yeah, John Krasinski.
25: 2024.
7: Yeah.
25: Patrick Dempsey, 2023.
7: Yeah, McDreamy.
8: Okay.
7: Sam Rockwell is another one in my wife's Rolodex. She'll be like, hey, Sam Rockwell. I go, all right. Sure.
22: Great actor.
7: Oh, yeah, great actor. You know, I said he's probably short. That's usually my comeback. That's the only thing I have over them is that I'm probably taller than them. Yeah, he's probably short. Because my wife's tall. She's probably going, yeah, you're right. He's probably short. How tall is Sam Rockwell?
25: 5'8".
7: Yeah, he's, yeah.
25: You got him.
7: Yeah, I got him. Yes. Yes, Marvin.
12: It sucks when you take your wife to Radio Row and we meet Cam Newton. She goes, oh. I was like, oh, this sucks.
7: Yeah, at the Super Bowl.
12: Couldn't have been nicer either. And I was like, oh, you want to take a picture? She's like, sure. I was like,
7: and then Myles Garrett.
12: That dude.
7: Your wife has a type.
22: Really?
7: Yeah, I think so.
12: Would have never thought it.
7: Zach in South Bend. Good morning, Zach. What's on your mind today?
0: Hey, good morning. 6'3", shooter. So while I was on hold, I was watching on Peacock, and that Seton had a nice piece for the radio listeners to go back and check that out on the 20% international roster cap for college. That's pretty cool. But the reason I'm calling is we're talking about crime today. We're talking about premeditated. I mean, I'm thinking premeditated murder by Sean Payton on Davis Webb's career.
7: Wow.
0: And let me tell you why. I mean, we got Davis Webb, first-time caller, play caller. We got Bo Nix coming off the injury. That schedule they have is brutal the first 6 weeks. And I'm like, what's Sean Payton going to do? What's going to be the conversation on week 7 when he comes back against the Cardinals and the Raiders and all of them, and he starts lighting it up with Bo Nix? I don't know. I just think that's a problem for me. I mean, I feel like Sean Payton should be in there calling the plays for this first 6 weeks. I don't know. What do you think? Make that make sense to me, Dan.
7: Oh, I don't know if I can. Sean Payton's a brilliant offensive mind, and after the loss to Kansas City, he talked about calling plays versus not calling plays as a head coach.
1: Look, it was just as a head coach always, whether you're calling the plays or you're not, you know, it's regardless of who's calling the plays. When you have a game like that and you're the head coach, you know, it's frustrating, it's disappointing, and I don't know that the feeling is any different whether you're calling them or not, honestly.
7: So Davis Webb got a lot of attention last night, and then it turned out to be a lot of bad attention there. I didn't hear, did Spags dial some things up last night? Because normally you get, well, let's see if Spags can dial. He didn't need to dial anything up last night, I don't think.
12: They showed him, but I'm not sure if they used the words dial something
7: dial
12: up.
7: Dial some things up there. Let's see. What else do we have here? Fresh in Milwaukee is back. Good morning, Fresh. What do you have for me today?
2: What's up, DP and Danettes? How you guys doing today?
7: Great.
2: Awesome. Well, I got a quick little trivia question. Can you rank these records in order of impossible to beat? Emmitt Smith's rushing record, Jerry Rice's receiving record, or Tom Brady's ring count?
7: Well, I would say that Brady's ring count is in play just because of Mahomes. I don't know if teams will commit to the run the way they did back in the 70s and 80s. We're throwing the football, but to be healthy for that amount of time as well. I mean, we've had guys who, you know, Larry Fitzgerald, you know, some of these guys, Larry could have played a couple of seasons longer and he might've gotten that record. But running, that's a lot of yards. Now you can get a Frank Gore who's just going to accumulate yards, but still, that's a long time. Yes, Ray.
25: Yeah, so Emmitt Smith is just over 18,000. Right now, Derrick Henry is at just over 13,000.
7: There's a chance. Is Derrick Henry 33?
25: Turns 33 this year.
7: Okay. Man, that's a lot of wear and tear. Because that guy gets hit. Now, he does hit you, but still, that's contact. I'm always amazed that Frank Gore had two knee surgeries in college and ended up, what, top four, top three running back yardage-wise of all time?
25: He's third at exactly 16,000.
7: He ended at 16,000?
25: Yeah, played from 2005 to 2020.
7: Dang. I remember asking Barry Sanders, he ended up, I think, with 99 touchdowns. I said, was any part of you want to come back? And he goes, no. Didn't you want to get that 100? And he goes, no. Yes, Dylan.
22: So Derrick Henry's also 39 rushing touchdown shy of Emmitt Smith. That seems more doable than the yardage.
7: Maybe. I think Emmitt kept, he's the first guy I remember who kept the football from every one of his touchdowns. At least I think he did. But he would always, he would take it over to the sidelines. Yes, Ray.
25: Imagine Barry Sanders' 100th touchdown. They go, oh, Barry Sanders scores for his 100th touchdown. Lions 7, Packers 45.
7: He used to get upset because Wayne Fonts, when he was the head coach of the Lions, wouldn't even have Barry in as a decoy at the goal line. First of all, his vertical was probably 43, 44 inches. So Barry could go over the line, but Barry go, he doesn't even put me in there as a decoy. Man. James in Virginia. Hi, James. What do you have for me?
3: Oh, thank you for taking my call, DP. Happy Tuesday, DP and the Danettes, man. I appreciate you, gentlemen, big time, all the time, every time. Salute the Commanders, man. And they are top of my list for the MMWGOTW this week, man. Got to get a win against Dallas this week for Washington, man. But still a strong performance, man. But I'm calling today about Kevin Jennings and the SMU Mustangs because I'm jumping on board for Kevin Jennings to win the Heisman Trophy this year. He has 8 touchdowns, almost 800 yards, only 2 interceptions. Not a big guy, only 6 foot, so I don't know how he translates, but he throws a beautiful deep ball. Check him out. They got a huge game this weekend against Louisville. If they can get past this, they could probably run the table, but they got Notre Dame at the end of the season, so we'll see how that goes. And my September MVP, Kenneth Walker Jr. III, man, can this guy really win MVP, man? Let's go, gentlemen. Who's got it better than we do?
7: Nobody. Thank you, James. Wow, I love that. Todd says that my favorite band has a song, Wake Me Up When September Ends, and it's Green Day, and it applies to Sean Payton, who is 4-8 in the month of September with the Broncos, 28-12 the rest of the year.
8: So we have everybody right where we want them.
4: Ow! Start of the day, start of the day, start of the day, start of the day. This is the start of the day.
7: Yeah, you had to jump in.
8: Why did I do that?
7: Why? Why?
8: That wasn't necessary. And we've got this crazy September schedule, so it's going to be right on point with this season, possibly.
7: Oh, gosh, I hate to do this.
25: Uh-oh, Todd.
7: Let me see if this even works. Yeah.
8: I already got tape all over the desk here.
7: Yeah. There's a crime scene, and I'm going to give you the cone of silence right now.
25: Okay.
7: And we have covered up Todd if you're watching on Peacock or NBC Sports Now. College football title odds after this past weekend. Wait, does this make sense? I got this from DraftKings. Who do you think is the favorite to win the national title? If you said Ohio State, you'd be correct. Followed by Texas, Notre Dame, Georgia, Miami, Florida, my pick, Indiana, LSU, Oregon, Texas Tech, Texas A&M. Yes, Ray.
25: How close are the odds there? It has to be close between Texas and Ohio State, right?
7: Yeah.
25: Okay.
7: Yeah. But still, Ohio State is the favorite over Texas.
25: Doesn't make a lot of sense.
7: Yeah, I'm surprised at that. All right, let me take a break. Last call for phone calls. What we learn. I have a scenario here. Maybe it's far-fetched. I have no information on this, but it has to do with a couple of college football programs and maybe somebody returning to their alma mater. I have that for you coming up next.

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7: The Packers are regrouping after their loss that saw them give up 29 straight points to the Minnesota Vikings, including the playoffs. It was the sixth straight loss for Green Bay, and in four of them, they had double-digit leads in the second half. After an offseason filled with talk about finishing games, the Packers once again could not do it. Safety Evan Williams said they just couldn't make the play when needed.
8: Regardless of what happened last drive, last play, you know, whether it's for you or against you, you got to find a way to, yeah, flush it and move forward. But, yeah, it's definitely unfortunate, you know, especially in those, you know, critical drives, critical circumstances where you got to get off the field to not be able to. But, again, it's just back to the drawing board. Find ways to improve.
7: Packers now need to turn the page quickly as they prep for Sunday's game against the Jets. New York, they won their opener in Tennessee. Turning to Wisconsin, they'll host Eastern Michigan on Saturday in their non-conference finale. Badgers even up their record over the weekend with their win over Western Illinois. The Badgers ran for 233 yards, second most for them over the last couple of seasons. Wisconsin enters the game on Saturday favored by 23.5 points.
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10: Marvin trying to pick up Princey's spirits after getting roughed up last hour by Nick Wright.
11: I can't go for Nick Wright, his comments about what he said.
10: No can do. I see what you did with that.
11: Now I got all this yellow tape around my desk.
10: It's a crime scene.
11: It is a crime scene.
10: Yeah. Dun, dun, dun, dun, dun, dun. Just like last night, Arrowhead, crime
11: all
10: scene
11: right.
10: with your Broncos.
11: I saw it every play.
10: Oh, I know. You recited every play before we even started the show.
11: And I know how much you guys love that after a Broncos game.
10: You don't break down any other games except for the Broncos game.
11: Were there other games week one? I thought it was the Broncos game, and there was like, what, three or four other games?
10: All right, stay with me on this, okay? Now, maybe this is a stretch. I don't have any information at all. Mike Norvell has been Florida State's head coach. In 6 years, he has two winning records. They bottomed out at 2-10 in 2024. Then they followed up with a 5-7 record. This is probably the last year that he would be at Florida State. The athletic director just got fired, Michael Alford. And I would imagine if you don't have a decision maker when it comes to your head coach, then you're probably going to get a new head coach. What about Deion Sanders going back to Florida State? Now, we can have a discussion of, is he a consistent coach, big-time coach? We know what he did at a smaller college. We know what he did initially at Colorado. He's certainly done a great job and still having them in the conversation in college football. They're not a power, but let's say you get, and maybe he's locked up at Colorado, although I don't think anybody's truly locked up in college football. But what if Florida State reaches out to him like they should have the last time before they hired Mike Norvell? Could you see Deion Sanders going back to his alma mater? Just a thought. Because the athletic director being fired and Florida State shouldn't be a punching bag, but they are. And I wonder if you'd have prime time going back to Florida State. Yes, Todd.
11: And would Deion say yes or no?
12: I tried to.
10: Todd, that's not funny.
11: Yes or no? Seminoles. Yes or no? Give us an answer, Deion.
10: Todd, it's not funny.
11: It's kind of funny.
10: No,
11: yes or
10: no? Problem is you think you're funny when you're not.
11: That wasn't that funny.
10: No, it
11: was
10: wasn't.
11: Clever, maybe,
10: but
11: not funny.
10: You're always trying to lead the witness by laughing as if it's contagious, and it's not.
11: Laughter is contagious, except for this instance.
10: Yes, Ray.
13: He's recruited top-end talent to Colorado. Jordan Seaton, Julian Lewis, Travis Hunter. Imagine what he could do at Florida State. And he's got connections down there.
10: I'm just wondering if that would be something that either side would entertain. Yes, Dylan.
14: Is there a part of Deion that if Florida State is, you know, in this similar state of flux that it's been, he doesn't want to go there and try and, one, salvage it, and two, possibly not perform his best at his alma mater?
10: I have no idea. I just thought of this. You know, when the athletic director got fired, and I go,

0: Coach probably going to get fired too. And would Deion entertain that? Yes, Marvin.
1: I mean, he could breathe some life into that program. If he did that at Colorado, he could definitely do that in Tallahassee at Florida State. Because look, Mike Norvell, I thought it was lights out for him when Florida State went undefeated and didn't get to the 14 playoff. Ooh. Like as a program, yeah. If you're a five-star recruit, you're just looking like, wait, Florida State, like Charlie Ward, Deion Sanders, all these guys, national championships, Bobby Bowden, and you can't get into the 14 playoff after going undefeated?
0: Well, plus you're in the ACC, that you should be able to do well in that conference. Just a thought. Jay in Delaware. Hi, Jay. What do you have for me?
2: Hey, fellas. Shoo. Todd is the epitome of let's not say the quiet part out loud, isn't he? Proud dad moment. I just wanted to say real quick, I coached the offensive line, D-line of my 10U team, and my son got his first start on the defensive line this week, had 4 tackles for loss and 2 sacks. Absolutely proud of him. And I called maybe because last night we should have seen that coming with them hiring back Eric Bieniemy, who I think is the run game coordinator, is his title, and they got the Super Bowl MVP. I don't know. I feel like we should have seen that coming. So let's have a great week.
0: Thank you, Jay. Brendan in Utah. Hi, Brendan.
3: Hey, Dan. 4-time, long time, 5'4", 160. I just wanted to give you 2 things. One, what do you think of Pat Mahomes and Steph Curry as comparable players coming from small kind of schools, smaller schools that actually passed the eye test but didn't get a lot of attention?
0: And well, then, Davidson is way smaller on the basketball map than Texas Tech is. But, okay, I see what you're saying.
3: Second thing is just wanted to give a shout-out to my beautiful wife, Emerald, on our 10th anniversary. I was wondering if you guys had any, you know, happy anniversary songs.
0: Well, I would probably tell her yourself in person than telling us on the show.
3: You know, so... Thank you, Dan.
0: Thank you, Brendan.
4: Just a humble brag.
0: Just put it up on your Instagram or whatever people do. Yes, Todd.
5: She's a real jewel, that Emerald, I got to tell you.
0: Thank you, Todd. You never, no, see, you laugh.
5: No one else is. I feel like there's a, you know, there's space in the air that I have to fill.
0: No, it's a nervous laughter that you have.
5: It's an embarrassed laugh.
0: It is. You should be ashamed of yourself.
5: I am ashamed of myself.
0: What's more embarrassing, your sense of humor or the Broncos?
5: Definitely the Broncos yesterday, but I'm, you know, I'm not that far behind today.
0: Yes, Dylan.
6: I thought he was saying his wife's name is Emerald, like the chef.
0: Oh, no, Emerald.
6: Emerald.
0: Yeah, yeah, Emerald.
6: That makes more sense.
0: Duh. This day in sports history, Marvin?
1: Got one good one right here. Muhammad Ali defeats Leon Spinks to win his 3rd world heavyweight boxing title.
0: Back then, they were going 15 rounds.
1: Crazy.
0: I think he needed all 15 to beat Leon Spinks. 1902, the Cubs infielders, Tinker, Evers, and Chance turned their first double play. That was the famous Tinker to Evers to Chance. Back in 1902, that's a big deal.
1: Damn, what?
0: Back then, Tinker, Evers, to Chance. And their Cubs are out into the inning. Yes, Marvin.
1: When did the stop?
0: Probably with color TV or maybe TV. But the radio guy, he would sound like this. Why are you sounding like this? I don't know. But go back to the Hindenburg. They sounded like that. Or go back to, and here's Babe Ruth. And he's calling his shot at Wrigley Field. And it's up, and it's out, and he is homered. And Babe Ruth gives the Yankees a 1-0 lead. Yes, Tom.
5: Isn't that odd that someone decided that that's supposed to be the radio broadcaster voice? Someone had to have started that, then everyone copied it.
0: Yeah. Let's bring it back. That won't be annoying. Yes, Marvin.
1: But actors also talk like that. Yeah, now, see here, Copper. Yeah. Well, you're kind of a dame. Yeah.
0: You're a broad. Yes, Ray.
4: It's always funny, too, because they're like, a ginormous man sitting at 6 foot. And you're like, oh, wow.
0: Back then, Babe was ginormous. Todd, you learn anything?
5: I did. Bill Cowher ran a 4.47 40-yard dash back in his playing days. Never quite able to tackle Walter Payton, though.
0: Dylan.
6: Todd was viciously assaulted today.
0: Marvin.
1: You have 2 lines in Grown Ups 3.
0: Paul. Ray, I'm sorry. Ray.
4: There was a murder in Milford.
0: 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Thanks for joining us for Fritzy, Dylan, Marv, Big Day Ray. 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
16: 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Lock it up.
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0: I don't know if you should talk or not after.
1: Yeah, that it's a little raw. But no, good appointment. Everything was good. Just getting there was not fun.
0: Nick basically got a prostate exam of his nose.
1: Yeah,
0: this thing was intense.
1: I got snaked.
0: Yeah,
1: and I apologize because it's. Every once in a while, the dryness of it and the rawness of the...
0: Got water.
1: I got a water.
0: More water.
1: It like kind of hits while I'm talking, and then you get the little irritation.
0: Yeah.
1: So sorry about that if I do that a couple of times.
0: Oh, no,
1: I've been doing this for months, and which is what led me to the ear, nose, and throat specialist yesterday.
0: Yes.
1: Doctor, appreciate you.
0: Yeah.
1: It was time, as we discussed.
0: It was
1: starting in March, essentially.
0: Yeah.
1: Issues have been happening.
0: Yeah,
1: and I could pinpoint certain things. I could pinpoint times when I felt like something just went in there. I could pinpoint times when I pushed it too hard.
0: Yeah,
1: fought through it. Pinpoint times when I
0: remember way back too. Yeah, you were still doing the basketball announcing. So you're fighting through that, and then there was like four other things.
1: We had
0: and that trip down to the that spring break trip will help everything out.
1: It kind of started February.
0: Yep. We have another doctor.
2: Barging my way in.
0: Oh yeah, you're fine.
2: No, well, just that. You told PJ what we declared last week.
0: Oh, what are we declaring?
1: Oh, that we're winning the World Series.
2: Yeah, we've declared. I called it. We called it.
1: Yeah, Katie called it.
2: I believe September 10th. We called it.
0: So we're winning.
2: The Milwaukee Brewers are winning the World Series.
0: Why? And what's the reasoning?
2: Why not?
1: Yep.
0: Well, I like that, but why not?
1: Because, why not a Game 7 on Halloween? It's a Saturday night. Everybody will be excited.
0: My kids are fearful of that Game 7, by the way. They're like, Dad, then we're not going to have the Halloween party in the garage, and we're not going to do anything. I'm like, well, yeah, we'll have the game on.
1: Of course you will.
2: You know, I have Brewers in 6.
0: I hope so. That would avoid a lot of issues in my house.
1: Well, wait, but
0: that's all right.
1: I'm gonna be...
0: Well, you're a doctor. We're talking. He showed me the.
1: I showed him the scope.
0: Prostate exam for the nose.
1: I just showed him the scope. Yeah,
0: it's huge.
1: What went up my snout yesterday and into my throat.
0: Yeah.
2: He acts like he hasn't had anything bigger than that. Throat.
1: Up my nose.
0: Oh, there we go. Nose. There's a rim shot.
1: It's in my nose.
2: And down your throat, correct?
1: Yeah.
0: Yeah, that's amazing.
1: Yeah,
2: that's amazing.
0: It's amazing. I was when stuff. He showed me that, I'm like, where did that go again?
1: Yeah. And then there's the TV screen that looks at your vocal cords.
2: Mm-hmm. Does it look like your colon?
1: I don't know.
0: See, that's
1: I was so uncomfortable and staring straight ahead and just following directions where he's like, just breathe through your nose for me, and you're like,
2: no eye contact, right?
1: No,
2: I don't do eye contact either.
1: All right, pretty woman.
0: I guess.
1: No, nothing.
2: Brewers in 6.
1: Okay,
0: Brewers in 6. All right.
1: Why not 4? Can't we just do 4 and get it over with?
0: Yeah, Brewers in 4.
2: Brewers in 6 because of Bucks.
1: I know why.
0: Well,
1: that worked once for us.
0: The Bucks in for next 50 years. Maybe.
1: So yeah. So it started.
0: Yeah.
1: Got real horse in Mexico with the Kiss FM trip.
0: That was all part of it. Yeah.
1: And just pushing your voice.
0: Yeah.
1: Talking constantly. So as much as that's thought of as Passport to Paradise vacation, you're kind of working it. And so we did our show and you're talking to people and it was a blast. And then you're hanging out by the pool there. You're just always talking over the bands, talking over the music, talking over everything. And it just got kind of hoarse. Then I got a little bit of a cold in March.
0: Yes.
1: Like you do.
0: Yes.
1: End of winter, springtime cold.
0: Oh, by the way, in your household, has the 2 week back in school crud started floating around.
1: Yeah.
0: Right. Yeah. Yeah. Same here. Yeah.
1: I figured
0: with the teacher in the crosshold.
1: Oh, yeah.
0: It's automatic.
1: Everybody's sneezing and clearing throats.
0: Yeah.
1: And it just, then I was doing some, the day after we got back from Mexico, I had an Ashwaubenon game and I was already hoarse and I pushed it. And I remember telling everybody when I came in Monday, I'm like, hey, something happened during that game.
0: Yeah, yeah.
1: Like, I got real excited and got up, and the left side just kind of went, eh. And then it was fine after that, but it was weird. It felt weird. Never recovered. Just never recovered from that March hoarseness. And found a way to kind of push through it.
0: Oh, yeah, that's what we had March of the Championship, too, in there, where we...
1: Yeah, well, I remember, I would say stuff and Katie would be like, well, you sound fine. Like, it sounds fine. You sound fine on the air. I'm like, I know.
0: Concerned.
1: I'm like, I can hear it in my ears and feel it.
0: Yeah.
1: Something is wrong. There's something wrong. Whatever. But you push through it. blizzard season and vacations. All the vacations were like, everything I was looking at from non-medical people was like, all you have to do is rest. What you probably did is I did consult medical people where like, could have a little laryngeal hemorrhage where the vocal cord just kind of, you get a little problem there. It's very common. People screaming and yelling. It happens. And then you just rest your voice, talk at a normal voice, but don't push it, blah, blah, blah. It takes a few days. You're going to be fine.
0: But that's the thing too. You're not... I can be an on-air puker sometimes when I talk. Well, I'm not doing songs as much as anymore, but I used, you know, hey, there's Kenny Chesney, by the way. He's coming to AmFam July 10th. Get your tickets now.
1: Yeah.
0: Well, when they go on sale. You don't talk like, that's the thing. You don't get into it like that.
1: I'm doing something wrong.
0: Okay. All right.
1: Which I found out yesterday, finally.
0: Yeah.
1: So fast forward to yesterday. Fast forward to a primary care annual physical, and he's like, yeah, it's time. It's time to have somebody scope you.
0: Okay.
1: And figure this out because, you know, it's not getting any better. You might have a polyp in there. You might have an inflammatory polyp was what we talked about.
0: Okay.
1: I also have chronic year-round allergies. Dust and mold. Those don't go away. So forget the hay fever and the pollen, which also work me a little bit. Dust and mold is constant. So I'm always congested, always draining.
0: By the way, what time of year it is? Oh, yeah, those hay bales.
1: I know.
0: Be out again.
1: Can't wait for that. The mold is going to be great after this rain, kicking up all the spores.
0: Yeah.
1: So it's just stuff. Whatever. So went in yesterday, and the whole appointment took about 10 minutes. I expressed all of my concerns, which took about 9.5 minutes. And the actual the actual scope was like...
0: That whole thing only took like...
1: Maybe 2 minutes.
0: Really?
1: Yeah.
0: Well, they
1: because it was pretty clear what was going on.
0: Okay.
1: Well, it goes up the nose, down the throat. You feel it all. You're not numbed or anything. It just goes up and down. And it's not horrifying, but it is like, ow, ow, ow. It reminded me of Wrath of Khan when those little earwig things come out of the guy's ears, Scotty's ears.
0: Okay.
1: And it's like, Rah, Khan.
0: Yeah.
1: You could feel that like going up your nose. It felt like something crawling up your nose and down your throat. And then he rotates the camera in your throat, looking at everything. You're like, ow, ah. And then I have to make certain noises, you know, say, ee, and they watches how it vibrates and all this stuff.
0: Yeah.
1: Long story short, the scope comes out. No damage to the vocal cords. No concerns about long-term damage and everything. Essentially, this is what I've done. There's a medical...
0: There you go. Yes. Good job.
1: Basically, I'm Axl Rose.
0: As you
1: stated in the text message.
0: Yes, you are.
1: I'm essentially a rock star.
0: But you sound a hell of a lot better than him right now.
1: I'm running.
0: And I love GNR, but I don't know.
1: With your text message for the rest of my life.
0: You should.
1: That I am basically Axl Rose.
0: You are Axl Rose.
1: What I have going on is very common for people who perform with their voices, singers in particular, who have to fight through vocal fatigue. On tour, you're whatever.
0: Yeah.
1: You have to produce the voice.
0: Yep.
1: You have to make it to be what it is. What is the name of it? It's muscle tension dysphonia or something like that. Something like that. It's a dysphonia.
0: Let's just make some muscle tension dysphonia. MTD.
1: I think that's what it's actually called.
0: Was it really?
1: Yeah, I think it actually
0: is. Rolling with the abbreviation.
1: No, and I could look it up.
0: Nick has MTD.
1: I explained it actually to a friend of mine in a text message, and I had the wrong word. And he was like, dude, that's really serious. And I was like, really?
0: I have VD. No, it's MTD.
1: No, it's like, he's like, oh, man, that's really bad. That's a whatever, whatever on the vocal. And I'm like, oh, yeah, no, that's not what I have.
0: Oh, no,
1: that's not what I have.
0: No.
1: It's essentially not even what I have. It's what I'm doing.
0: Okay.
1: I have unconsciously trained the muscles around the voice, around the vocal cords, to basically speak in a way that is not natural. So when my voice gets hoarse, or when it's fatigued and it's, you know, did a blizzard game on a Sunday, you got a show on a Monday, or five shows in a row, or whatever it is. When the voice starts to get a little bit fatigued, where other people just keep going or they stop or they whatever.
0: Yeah.
1: I was like, no, not having that. So what I'm going to do is kind of like work the muscles around
0: to
1: a little
0: try
1: bit.
0: To loosen up, right?
1: You force that voice right through, baby.
0: Okay.
1: I've apparently been successful enough at it that it's now completely unconscious.
0: So this is, so it tightens up.
1: It's the muscles above, is I believe what he said, above the vocal cord.
0: Would you say a certain team that we know, maybe 45 minutes into a game, suffers from MTD.
1: Total choke job.
0: Because I'm just saying, it's the symptoms are really, really the same. Because they get real tense, tight.
1: Yeah.
0: So what they need to do is just move their necks around in the fourth quarter, and they're going to win.
1: Possibly.
0: I don't hate this. Yeah.
1: Essentially, what is happening is the muscles of the larynx and the surrounding areas are overly tight.
0: Yeah.
1: They're pinching, they're moving, they're trying to do things that allow, even though your vocal cords are structurally fine,
0: mm-hmm.
1: they're normal. They're within the parameters of normal. The muscles are like, not so fast. That's why I'm feeling the discomfort and the pinching. That's why they're cramping up. They're doing stuff like that. And in the midst of it, it results in a voice that can't heal. It's constantly weakened and strained. And it's a little bit. It actually made me think of how Steve Zabin over the years has always described Al Michaels.
0: Yes. That is really spot on. That is great.
1: Unconsciously doing that in my neck to overcome what is hoarseness, weakness, worn out voice.
0: Yeah.
1: This is where it gets really funny or interesting.
0: All right.
1: There's no surgery. There's no anything. It's not.
0: There's nothing.
1: The triage team did not come in and be like, we got to figure this out right now.
0: Yeah.
1: It's basically let's figure out if we can figure out why so much junk is draining down your throat all the time.
0: Yeah.
1: It's not helping.
0: Yeah.
1: And then how do we essentially now consciously retrain what you are unconsciously doing with your throat?
0: Yeah, because, voice. You've been doing this now,
1: 27 now, I think.
0: 27 years.
1: 99.
0: I'm going to round up to 30. Doing this for 30 years.
1: It's very likely this has been going on forever.
0: Yeah.
1: And it's become just how I do it. This is just how you talk.
0: Yep.
1: So not to hyperbolize it, I'm going to be going to a speech therapist to essentially learn how to speak like a normal person again.
0: That was okay. So you buried the lead in that text because that was not in there as part of the medicine plan.
1: It begins Thursday. I am.
0: Can we broadcast
1: having a consultation with a voice therapist who is going to have to essentially explain to me what I'm doing, how I'm doing it, and then get as my wife and I were talking about it. Chill out.
0: Okay.
1: Whatever.
0: Yeah.
1: Relax your voice, dude. Whatever you're doing to it, get the all the muscles. Just everybody relax. Take a deep breath.
0: Yeah.
1: Chill out in there.
0: Mm-hmm.
1: Stop squeezing. Stop getting tight. I have a feeling this has very little to do with something I've done unconsciously about my voice and the fact that if you just shoved a lump of coal up my rear end in two winks in an eye, you would have a diamond.
0: I'd say a week.
1: 24 hours a day. I'm just wound tight. I'm tightly wound, and I have a feeling I'm doing this to myself.
0: Okay.
1: I'm
0: stuck on the words that they're going to give you. Are they going to be run-on sentences, or are we just doing words?
1: I don't know what I have to... I don't know how to learn how to do this, so I will start the process beginning Thursday.
0: Okay.
1: In 5 weeks, I get snaked again. And I've also got some new nasal sprays and stuff like that to try to figure out the post-nasal drip issue.
0: Yeah.
1: And if with the allergic rhinitis, which is the constant inflammation and drainage.
0: Yeah.
1: If there's something I can do. I've been on Flonase for 20 years. And essentially it's maybe something else is time for a try. So that's what happened yesterday.
0: Phenomenal
1: news, to be honest with you, because I was very worried. Achilles is good. I was legitimately worried. It had reached a point of is this how it goes? Is this how you're?
0: Is
1: this how things go? And you start to have vocal. Do you a little bit of the Troy Joe Buck? Excuse me.
0: Yeah.
1: A little bit of the Joe Buck thing.
0: Yeah.
1: And Joe was going through some pretty serious vocal stuff, and it's man, maybe that's just the way it ends.
0: And they had the joke of the night last night because they got dead air from the end of the first quarter to the second quarter. And they said, a lot of people probably thought that's the best we ever sounded. that was pretty good. Cease Electronics Talk Text Line 920-281-1570. Score, who's up?
3: Hey guys, this is Jesse in Appleton.
0: All right, Jesse in Appleton, what can we do for you? What do you want to get on?
1: Go Brewers.
3: Nicky, I've been listening to you for a long time, you know this, and I think I know what happened is that you used to do all these impersonations on the air, like yeah. Coach Cower, Tiger Woods, that space shuttle lady, and I think that's what happened.
0: Was that the one with the diapers? No. That is a different one?
1: No. I should send it to you. I got it. I know on my hard drive here.
0: Okay.
1: A phone call from a woman.
3: You sent it to me one time, and I still have it.
1: Oh. Phone call from a woman to a television station that was upset. There were two things that converged at one time during her soap operas. One was a legitimate space shuttle disaster that took place and news broke in.
0: Yeah.
1: The second was that there was a hostage situation with a United States postal worker.
0: Okay.
1: And there was a legitimate.
0: Sorry, DSL.
1: No, there was a legitimate. And they broke in. There was a chase that was going on with a postal vehicle that had been taken over. Mm-hmm. And they didn't know if it was a hostage situation or just a stolen vehicle. Like, the whole thing was just wild. And she didn't like it too much. So she called the radio station and said she'd like to. About the soap operas being preempted by something stupid like the space shuttle today.
3: She just started screaming.
1: And the stupid mail chase today. I'd appreciate it if you keep the soap operas on, you bleeping son of a bleep. I mean, she just goes off.
0: Oh, that's great.
1: I'll dig it out for you. I'll get it for you in a moment.
0: Yeah, we got to get that done.
1: Yeah, I don't think any of that stuff helped.
3: Yeah.
1: I don't think any of that helped.
0: Yeah, now I got to retrain your impressions. Now you just got to do straight-laced impressions.
3: Don't try and do Coach Cower because that's going to hurt.
1: Ah, that one does hurt. Yeah, sports collectible guys have heard over the years, too, of screw that. Can't do it, Kenny. You know, that guy. We're blowing it out, Kenny.
0: Yeah.
1: That one hasn't helped. I think essentially what the doctor was trying to tell me yesterday, without trying to tell me this, is he was like, no, it's very common, especially people who use their voice a lot.
0: So you were going to it, the career's dead or what?
1: Well, I went in there I said to him that it was great news because I'm like, I'm a worst case dude usually with stuff like that where it's like, oh, I'm going to have some surgery or whatever.
0: Yeah.
1: And he's like, no, glad I could give you a good, it's very common. It's common for singers, common for radio people, it's common for announcers, it's common for teachers who use their voices a lot. Like, all these people are just kind of in there. Essentially, I just never stopped. Like, a lot of people are just like, hey, dude, chill out. And you're like, all right. And then, voice feels better now. And I'm just like, yeah, keep going. I think essentially what he was telling me is, man, you got to relax. I don't know if we need shove some injections directly into your throat.
0: I was going to say, did you ask for medication? That's what you're supposed to do.
1: But, yeah, it's tight in there.
0: Well, Jesse, thanks for checking in.
1: Yeah, thank you, Jesse.
3: All right. Feel better, buddy. See ya.
1: No, thanks.
0: Yeah.
1: I got to find it. I can't remember what I called it.
0: Well, Dice Shaking Lamar says, well, you don't sound like Mahomes yet, so you're doing all right.
1: Oh, here we go. Classic soap opera chick. Here she is. I don't know which one is edited. Let me just make sure.
0: Yeah, I was going to say, what do we got to edit out?
1: There's edited and unedited version of it. And I'll send that over to you.
0: Yeah.
1: We'll air that during the program here today.
0: Yes.
1: Just got to make sure I got the right one.
0: We'll get that on.
1: Yeah. She'd like to know why you're preempting her soap operas for something stupid like the space. Space shuttle today.
0: Again, Cease Electronics, talk text line 920-281-1570. You can get in. What are we doing? Is that it?
1: I don't think this one is edited. This one doesn't look like it's edited, so I didn't mean for that to actually be the only thing. Yeah.
0: Oh, we didn't hear any cuss words. I didn't hear anything.
1: No, I will get this to you. You're gonna love it. You're gonna love it.
0: So Packers getting ready for the Jets.
1: Here we go.
0: Yeah, I guess right. We're in Jetstown. I don't know. They got the questions asked LaFleur yesterday. Would you go for it on fourth down again? Yes, I would. What else? I mean, what else you want him to say there? After second guess, we should have took the points and win the game.
1: Right.
0: I at that point, it's just like, what do you? I know one of the questions was, are you comfortable with making quick decisions? And he's like, well, I kind of have to. And with LaFleur, I feel bad because it's like, on that occasion, it's like, yeah, that's why you're the head coach. It's not like you can call infinite amount of timeouts and then say, hey, can you actually give me 5 extra minutes to make this decision?
1: Right.
0: I mean, it's you can have a player fake an injury and then maybe get more time. I don't know, but it's just like he answered it the way he's got answered. Is that, yeah, I mean, I got to make quick decisions. Mm-hmm. And that was the decision. He explained that, yes, he wanted to go up by 2 scores. And he thought they would have a better chance of winning if they went up for 2 scores. And then he talked about how terrible they were in the red zone, which, again, kind of you're talking out of both mouths, because then it would have been 1st and 10 of the 20, and you're terrible, so you probably wouldn't have got a touchdown anyway. So, yep. It is what it is. They talked about it. We're on to the Jets.
1: Yeah, no, you're 100% right. There's nothing else you can say.
0: I mean, at that point, it's
1: there's nothing to say. There's nothing to do. Yeah. There's nothing to anything. It's deflating and also liberating. It just move on.
0: Yeah.
1: Got to move on. At this point, we don't have a pattern of behavior in 2026 yet.
0: No.
1: And I know that's hard to wrap. This is why the emotions were so high yesterday about it, because it was fresh. It was the food poisoning analogy that I drew. It's just fresh. It just didn't go away.
0: Yes.
1: But it is a new season, and it is where trying to take a step back, that it's week one of a new season, because it is. There's new coaches. There's new personnel. It's never the same. Mike McCarthy used to speak of it, and I didn't understand it when mm-hmm. he spoke of it at the time, until I don't know when it just kind of hit me, where you're like, oh, man, I kind of get it.
0: Yeah.
1: I kind of get it. When things at the end of a season, how difficult that is. When your final loss happens and it's not the Super Bowl.
0: Yeah.
1: Or final game happens, yeah, and it's not a Super Bowl victory, truthfully.
0: Mm-hmm.
1: How difficult that is for a coach and for players to get over in the locker room. And you think, I was thinking always of it as a kid going to school, whatever. It's,
0: yeah,
1: you know, see you next, have a great summer, see you next year. And the reality of their lives is that the men that they have looked around that locker room at for 9 months will not all be there. It isn't see you next year.
0: Yeah, you're right. Yeah.
1: A lot of them are gone. The relationships that they built will be different.
0: Mm-hmm.
1: There will be new guys that they will bring into a fold. There will be old friends and colleagues and people for whom that relationship extends far beyond football, who are no longer their confidants. They're guys they can drive over to their apartment, the dudes who live next door to them, the guys they room with on the road. All of those things are over.
0: Yeah.
1: And there's a finality to it and a difficulty to that that really manifests itself in sadness, in loss, and then exhaustion, the thought of doing this again.
0: Yeah.
1: And I think it hit me particularly hard with the Green Bay Blizzard, having lost two championship games in a row. And you start to look around and just go, like, you're like, hey, on to the next. And you're like, oh, that season is so long.
0: Yeah.
1: And the road and everything mm-hmm. you built to it, and you couldn't quite get it. And in their case now
0: the coach is gone.
1: Coach Corey's gone. Yeah. Coach Roberson is moving on to things. He built something spectacular here. It's resulted in opportunities for him to do something else. There's a loss there. There's a sadness. There's a difficulty there. And there's an exhaustion there. And as they come over, you know, you start this new season, you do have to give the new soil to the garden kind of thing.
0: Yes.
1: You can't allow what happened last year and that hangover to be what you truly believe is the identity going forward after 1 week. And that's hard to do, too.
0: It's hard. Now, again, the result was not what was wanted, but there were a lot of positives in that game for mm-hmm. the Packers. It looks like the offense of, I don't know, Rodgers, Devontae, Jordy is back, passing-wise. Mm-hmm. That was impressive, and they got a chance to light it up against the Jets, too. Again, a team last year that didn't have an interception. I mean, I didn't see the stats. Maybe they got one last week against the Titans in the, as my kids called it, the Trash Bowl between those two teams. But, you know, they're going to have a chance in the passing game. It looks good. Even with the little looks that you got with Jonnu Smith, too, wide open over the middle. He was able to. So even though, yes, the offensive line, the much maligned offensive line until they get healthy again, there are a lot of positives on that. Defensively, again, you looked really good for 3 quarters.
1: Mm-hmm.
0: Cissé looks like the real deal. He He did. And LaFleur yesterday did not blame that touchdown on him either. He said that was that's a play that you don't jump off sides on because everyone knows that was a no play because they were trying to just get into the 2-minute warning, he said. So he's like, that's a no play that no one should have jumped on, so that touchdown shouldn't even happen. Mm-hmm. So he's not blaming that on Cissé. So there are some positives. I know everyone's doom and gloom, 7 straight losses like this now, dating back to last year and all that. But
1: and I'm in there too. I get it,
0: but it's only week one, folks. I mean, apparently the season's over. The Chiefs are world champions after last night. I mean,
1: because they bring out 17 guys into their formations and then they pull them off the field. It was very interesting.
0: Yeah, apparently they're back now. But again, they were back last year until they got guys hurt in an NFL season happened, and then they were what they were. So after week one, I won't get too up and down about this team right now. I know it's hard after the reaction and the way that it happened, but even keel, I think that's how they got to have it. Plus, you're just marching off games. You're checking the list to just get Micah back. I mean, quite frankly, you're just okay, let's get to week 6 and then see where we're at.
1: You're trying to keep your head in
0: there. You're getting one game closer to getting back your game changer on defense, which, again, when he was in there, you were 9-3-1 last year? Mm-hmm. Or was it 10-3-1? I can't – you had the number one seed in the NFC when he was healthy.
1: Yep, 9-3-1.
0: So, it's just hang in there. Yes, the results sucked on Sunday. Not what you wanted at all, but – the season is not lost. I mean, holy cow.
1: If that is happening against Buffalo in December and the Bears at Soldier in December, and if that's happening against the Lions on whatever day they decide to play that game, depending on when the NFL
0: Sunday
1: wants
0: night.
1: To decide to play the game.
0: You can just put that down now. That is
1: 9th,
0: going to be
1: 10th, whatever.
0: That'll be a Sunday night game on NBC to close out the season for the division.
1: If that's still happening, then... Yes. You shouldn't even be here, I guess.
0: Yeah,
1: because that means it was happening all season. But if it's always tough to start that way, especially when there's been a habit of it.
0: Yeah,
1: and but now, all right, let's get right against the Jets. Be 1-1.
0: Yeah.
1: And then goes, I didn't see a loss on the schedule, but I'll take 16-1.
0: Yeah, 16-1.
1: 16-1 is also fine.
0: Yep.
1: It's still possible until it's not.
0: Exactly.
1: And I don't think this weekend it's eliminated. I don't think you drop to 0-2 this weekend.
0: But if you do.
1: If we do, we will talk Monday. Monday will
0: then
1: be
0: I'll
1: interesting.
0: Change my tune on this. Oh, just be patient.
1: I reserve the right to change this opinion on Monday.
0: Yeah, exactly. More of the bullpen coming up next year on The Score.
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20: A couple showers are still possible this morning. Mostly cloudy, humid, and breezy with a high of 76. Tonight, the wind weakens, cooler and less humid with some high, thin cloud cover, low of 51. Tomorrow, a high of 70, comfortable with sunshine and high, thin clouds. From the WBY First Alert Weather Center, I'm meteorologist Steve Balon.
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23: I'd like to know why you're preempting my soap opera for something stupid like the Mel Chase on Friday and their stupid space show play. I would appreciate it if you keep the soap operas out of your
0: Here it is.
1: There she is.
0: That's the first time I ever heard that. That is amazing.
1: It is unbelievable. And I wish we could play the unedited version, because not to hear her swear,
0: yes,
1: but to hear the pure, unadulterated vitriol of the F-bomb,
0: yeah,
1: and the B-bomb.
0: So they must have been
1: just unbelievable.
0: That episode of the soap, whatever, it had to be a wedding or something. Like, if you're getting that,
1: right?
0: Wound up, I mean, because usually, you know, you're not getting that wound up. So it had to be like the event of the year.
1: It had to be.
0: Or something like that.
1: You know, was Marlena possessed again,
0: correct,
1: or something like
0: yes
1: that?
0: Yeah. Was that going on?
1: Somebody came back from the dead.
0: Yeah. Did Jack come back into town after
1: right
0: he was gone for 10 years or something
1: I've
0: like
1: been
0: that?
1: Possessed.
0: Yeah, something had to happen.
1: Yep. And it was 2003, after the horrific Columbia shuttle disaster, when mm-hmm it broke up on reentry. And that was her first problem. Excuse me, second problem. The first was Friday's
0: United States Postal
1: yeah potential hostage situation that they broke in on for good reason. And then the space shuttle, horrific disaster.
0: Yes. Yeah.
1: One of the worst ever.
0: Well, yeah.
1: Terrible,
0: tragedy.
1: Time,
0: it was the first time, since 86,
1: since
0: that we had
1: Challenger,
0: a space
1: right
0: challenge, you know, tragedy.
1: Terrible
0: yeah
1: tragedy.
0: Yeah.
1: And apparently not worthy of breaking in for her.
0: Now, again, this is 2 years after September 11th as well.
1: Yeah.
0: So, I mean, you're used to having big news happen, mm-hmm. and you got to cut into the soaps. And she
1: just happened to be right there in her favorite soap again. Friday and probably a Monday wraparound.
0: That's
1: based
0: probably
1: on what
0: it
1: was saying.
0: Was.
1: Because it was the mail, and she's so mad she can't even. She doesn't even know how to describe it. It's just the mail chase. The mail chase on Friday, and now the stupid space shuttle today.
0: Hey, you can still do it.
1: Yeah.
0: How'd you do it after that?
1: That didn't go well, but
0: no.
1: But I mean, actually, it went fine because I've trained my vocal cords too.
0: Well, that gave Jesse and Appleton a thrill to hear that one again.
1: Jesse, thank you for Hey, if anybody else has some old calls they'd like to hear from back in the day, let me know. I got good effort, good job, kid, or Jimmy football tailgate tested. If you want some of Jimmy's,
0: right.
1: He was still my favorite. I think the Bud Light Jimmy football were still the best.
0: Well, yeah, because
1: do you know what your tailgate needs? More tail.
0: Yeah, because this was from there.
1: Boom! Yep.
0: Yeah.
1: It's a grill. It's a cooler. Introducing the Bud Light Grueler. I mean, just the guy was just fantastic.
0: Yeah, that was a good campaign.
1: Oh, he was great. He was great. And then there was Ted Ferguson, Bud Light Daredevil. Remember that guy? Where he would he just put on a helmet and ride over a ramp or something like that. Just, he was the everyday dude.
0: That's great.
1: They actually brought that dude to town. And Ted Ferguson came in the studio and did interviews with us. I've got an autographed picture of him somewhere. I don't know where. Ted Ferguson, Bud Light Daredevil, did the rounds at NFL stadiums all over. He was phenomenal. I got all those somewhere. I've got those saved somewhere, too. So just let me know what you're looking for.
0: All right. Cease Electronics Talk text line 920-281-1570. All right. Who's this? Who's up on the score? Hello?
1: You don't say.
0: Oh,
1: it's a ghost. It's a ghost.
0: It is a
1: Okay, there's some, and I will throw this out there.
0: There it was. It is that time of year.
1: Mm-hmm. Not to talk about other stations and everything, but it's a sister station. We have been having spectacular phone issues all week.
0: Okay.
1: With that, where phone calls will not stay connected.
0: Heads up for 9:59 minutes tomorrow.
1: That's kind of how it all started, where it was like why is this stuff not working? Where people are calling, the lines are lighting up, you'll grab them and there'll be nobody there, or it'll hang up like that. So there's something. There might be something going on.
0: Well, that guy may have been trying to sell us an auto warranty.
1: Oh, good.
0: Maybe.
1: How
0: potentially.
1: Is mine? Mine's still good, extended? I think. I don't know. I've gotten into a weird... I think this comes with age.
0: Yeah.
1: You just start doing things, you're not exactly sure what you just did, but you feel good about it.
0: Gives you that good peace right there. Makes you feel good in your chest.
1: Please don't come to my door and try to sell me something, because I'm in this mode right now being like, you know what? I feel good about that.
0: Yeah.
1: You seem like a nice guy. Yeah, I'll take that card. What does that get me? 10% off at a restaurant that doesn't exist in Northeast Wisconsin?
0: I'll take it.
1: We travel.
0: When's the last time you've had a door-to-door guy come?
1: Other than kids' youth sports, it's been a while. Actually, I take that back.
0: Have you had
1: last
0: one
1: summer?
0: Because I'm trying to think. We had one just last week because they were doing the gutters down the street.
1: Okay.
0: So it was that deal. It's like, hey, we're in the neighborhood. You know, you had a little hail damage or maybe potentially. We could sign you up.
1: Over the summer, I got a dude on a Segway, a pink Segway doing bug control, bug guy.
0: Oh, really?
1: And I don't know who the pink group
0: on
1: is that goes
0: Segway.
1: Around. And he was on a Segway that came up to the thing. And then he had his little pad. Thankfully, I'm already taken care of in that department.
0: Yeah.
1: We spray for the wasps and all that stuff, and you know, good to go. But yeah, I can't remember the name of that group, but they hit the neighborhood and all their stuff was pink, and he came up on a Segway, and so yeah, that was the last time I had an adult for something like that do it.
0: Yeah.
1: But always the kids' youth were selling these cards.
0: Stuff. I remember.
1: I love that stuff. I'm all for that.
0: Yeah, yeah. The cards. What is it? Trepidatious of going door to door selling those.
1: Yeah.
0: They're just like,
1: I know.
0: I don't know anyone's going to buy these. I'm like, coach said you got to get $200 worth.
1: Yeah. We eat a lot of that stuff.
0: Yeah.
1: You know what? Just buy the candy bars.
0: I'll eat them.
1: I think I'm doing my kids a disservice probably, but it's like, whatever.
0: I think back in the day when I had to sell the candy bars, That was maybe the worst idea of having kids sell the candy bars, because I think I ate $50 worth of them.
1: Always. My dad would
0: so
1: just
0: then
1: dig
0: I
1: in there.
0: Had to pay my own way yep. at the sports.
1: My dad yeah. would dig in there all the time and just and I'd have the basket and it'd be like after collecting
0: were they
1: for
0: those
1: the
0: white wrapper ones?
1: Yes.
0: Yes.
1: Yes.
0: The same deal.
1: Almost yep. like the Toblerone yes. looking like yes. like the long, yes. slender white wrapper
0: yep.
1: ones.
0: Yeah, the foil and all that. Yeah.
1: And I always knew when old man Joe Vitrano had been in there because he ate the ones he'd always go for the almond ones.
0: Yes.
1: It's like nobody wanted the almond ones. So yes. I was a pig in slop when dad had taken those out of yep. the mix. Because like I could sell the crisp ones or just the whatever yes. around yeah. the neighborhood. But I used to just go and hide.
0: The caramel ones would always get me
1: yep.
0: because they were like the caramellos kind of
1: so
0: thing.
1: Good,
0: so then
1: man.
0: Those suckered me. And
1: oh,
0: then
1: they were thick too.
0: Yes,
1: PG. I know. All
0: those,
1: we sold the same candy.
0: Yep,
1: bars.
0: Those were. The, yep, those were the. I think those were the Universal Wisconsin State fundraiser.
1: Yep, Little League 90s, candy bar.
0: 80s, 90s. Yeah.
1: Oh man, so good.
0: Yeah, yeah. So,
1: so
0: I,
1: good.
0: I think I owed. I think I ate $50 worth. I'm like, okay, I gotta pay money off of that now.
1: Yep, yeah. easily.
0: So we got Jimmy Football.
1: I sent you all the Jimmy Footballs.
0: Let's hear a little Jimmy Football right now.
2: Hey, Jimmy Football here. What's missing from your tailgate party?
1: Tail.
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16: 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Thanks, dog.
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1: Yep.
0: There is that
1: I'm
0: one.
1: Not sure where the Booms to Stamp one was.
0: Here we got another one here.
1: Yeah, there's a bunch. Five or six of them.
2: It's Jimmy Football with Bud Light, and I'm going to turn your next tailgate
1: was this the condiment gun?
2: Into an awesome gig.
1: Yeah.
2: It all starts right here with these tailgate-tested treasures. 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Speaker to box.
0: We need those. Yeah.
2: A tailgate companion? 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
17: Tailgate-approved.
0: So this was during like the Billy Mays and the Shamrock.
1: Oh yeah,
0: guy.
1: Oh yeah,
0: during
1: absolutely.
0: That.
1: Oh, he's back.
2: Nobody likes number two, so we just upgraded you to number one. Introducing the Bud Light Boozy. It's a foam finger.
1: Oh, this
2: it's
1: is
2: a
1: it.
2: Can koozie.
1: Boom, to stamp.
2: Boom, whoa, to stamp. It's the Boozy.
18: We love the Boozy. Thanks, Bud Light.
24: Yeah, booyah.
2: It's the Bud Light Boozy, and it's
18: tailgate
2: approved.
0: Yeah, that's good.
1: Brilliant.
0: That is good.
1: These were just brilliant. I think there's three or four
0: yeah,
1: more.
0: Yeah, let's
1: maybe.
0: See.
1: I don't even know if there is. There's a couple more, I think.
0: Yeah, I think there
2: is.
0: Here we go.
2: Here. Do you ever have trouble putting on a condiment?
1: The condiment gun.
0: Oh,
2: nice.
0: Do. Nice wording there.
2: Introducing the Bud Light 3-in-1 condiment gun. Ketchup, mustard, relish, all at once. What?
25: I hate fumbling around for condiments.
17: Thanks, Bud Light.
1: Yep.
25: Awesome.
0: Jeez.
2: Because it's tailgate approved.
0: Over the radio, that sounds even more like,
1: it does
0: oh, really?
1: Sound really
0: that's,
1: bad.
0: That's what they're going
1: bad.
0: For in that one.
1: Yep.
2: Hey, it's
1: hey, Jimmy Football.
0: One more.
2: You know what's wrong with your cooler?
1: Oh,
2: I'll
1: it's
2: tell
1: not
2: you
1: a grill.
2: What. It's not a grill.
0: That's a good
2: I want
0: point.
2: You to say hello to the Bud Light Grueler. It's a

0: Greatest hits. off air. Okay, so we were talking. Brewers back in action tonight.
1: Here we go. It could end tonight as far as the division is concerned.
0: It could end tonight, depending.
1: Thank you, Cubs, yesterday.
0: Yeah. I mean, Appreciate it. That's the thing. Even if it doesn't end tonight, there's still going to be a positive result.
1: It's going to happen.
0: Well, we got to win, but still.
1: It's going to happen.
0: It's going to help. Two games, magic number. Miz is on the mound. It's in Pittsburgh, though.
1: It is. It is. But as
0: good in Pittsburgh.
1: As Peter Griffin once said about Kobe Bryant, it's going to happen. I won't do the whole.
0: Yeah, I was going to say.
1: All right, Lois. But
0: it's going to happen.
1: It's like, it's going to happen.
0: Yeah, it's going to happen.
1: So it's going to happen. At this point, top one or two is what's critical. It's not that I don't think we can do it.
0: Yeah.
1: But when you look at the schedules and you look at the way it's going and you look at the Dodgers, it's what Dodgers do. You look at this, all this stuff.
0: Yeah.
1: You still got them. You're still not looking in the rearview mirror at anybody.
0: Mm-hmm.
1: But lock up the top two.
0: Yes. Yeah.
1: And so that victory by the Cubs yesterday gets your first round bye down to seven now.
0: Yeah. A week away.
1: You just keep that distance going. That's just fine. As much as I would love for the Cubs to be overtaken by everyone,
0: I know.
1: The playoffs,
0: see, again, I threw that scenario out there, but it's
1: unlikely.
0: It's
1: unlikely, but still possible. I just at this point would prefer, because I'm out of the game.
0: Yeah.
1: I am out of the game that I've done and gotten burned by so many times. Well, of all the teams that are there, I'd really like to play the Mets.
0: Yeah,
1: you know, of all the teams that are remaining, I think the Braves are the ones we match up best against.
0: You're right.
1: We're gonna have to beat all these teams. You got to wrap your brain around the fact that this crop of National League teams is incredibly good. Whoever comes out of the NL is going to win this thing.
0: Mm-hmm.
1: And you're going to have to topple them.
0: Yeah.
1: If not the Braves, it's the Dodgers. If not the Dodgers, it might be the Cubs. It might be the Padres again. It might be one of these teams that is going to be a tough one. This is going to be tough. It's going to be hard. So you're going to have to play them. I can't play the game anymore of who I'd prefer. I don't care anymore.
0: Okay.
1: Because I get
0: bring us.
1: Let's
0: just take the Dodgers on right away in the first round.
1: Whoever shows up.
0: Yeah.
1: And you're going to have to beat them. I think in my brain, I've always thought, like, well, maybe along the way, you know, if the Braves knock out the Dodgers, that's not a bad thing. A little bit like the Packers and
0: that's
1: to Super Bowl 31.
0: Thinking in my back of my head, there's a chance someone could knock them out, right? And we take the easy path. We're not going to be against that.
1: And I guess I've looked at it like, I don't know that there's the easy path. I now need to wrap my brain around the fact that, so the Dodgers take it.
0: We're going to have a damn heart attack watching this postseason once again like we did last season.
1: Brutal.
0: That's great. Yeah.
1: Really difficult. Yeah. So I'm kind of out of that game, and now I'm just angling. It'd be great to be one, of course.
0: Yeah. Two games up on Dodgers.
1: I'm just angling for one or two.
0: Yeah.
1: Whatever has to happen now for magic numbers to get green check marks next to them.
0: Yeah.
1: So that helped yesterday.
0: Yeah, it helped being off, too. I mean, that helps. I mean, they needed some more rest. And hopefully now this stretch, they got Pittsburgh coming up, Baltimore, and then Philadelphia, and then you come back home and end the season. So they're on the road for a week and a half here.
1: What I'm really angling for right now, though, PJ,
0: 100?
1: Is the ultimate upset.
0: What's that?
1: This is a regular season upset.
0: Okay.
1: Of which we won't find out about until down the road.
0: Okay.
1: There is an overwhelming odds-on favorite at this moment to secure an individual reward in a team game.
0: Okay.
1: It's not talking about the Cy Young Award. Talking about the National League Most Valuable Player Award.
0: Okay. NL MVP.
1: There he stands.
0: Yes. Yep.
1: 281, 42, 102.945 slashing. There's PCA.
0: Mm-hmm.
1: The old Crow Armstrong sitting out there. Over 25, negative 2,500 right now.
0: Okay.
1: In the MVP.
0: Pretty big favorite.
1: Overwhelming favorite.
0: Yeah.
1: Over Shohei Ohtani, a distant second.
0: Mm-hmm.
1: I'm looking for the upset here.
0: Okay.
1: Not that Ohtani will suddenly garner all of those votes.
0: Yeah.
1: But that someone, a dark horse, could ride in on his steed.
0: Okay.
1: And not win this thing. I don't have delusions of winning.
0: Yeah.
1: But what I do have designs on.
0: Design. If this was up to you, designs.
1: Snatching away a few votes.
0: Okay.
1: Just getting enough guys to go, hey, you know, he's worthy of getting in there. As we cast our vote for the top 10 guys.
0: Yeah.
1: He's worthy of maybe a deuce.
0: Okay.

0: somebody's ballot. Maybe a one on somebody's ballot.
1: Oh, okay.
0: Likely a top three on all ballots.
1: Yeah, yeah.
0: As the final tallies work their way.
1: Yeah.
0: Could this man, 292 batting average, 23 homers, 67 RBI, 842 OPS, and right now white hot.
1: Mm-hmm.
0: Could he stay white hot? And could the man who has a dessert named after him with the Wisconsin Timber Rattlers.
1: Oh, okay.
0: And it's delicious.
1: It's the best.
0: Could the Jackson Churios.
1: Ooh.
0: Harvest enough votes to have Ohtani take PCA in the closest MVP vote ever.
1: Okay.
0: Could he get enough?
1: Yeah.
0: Could he siphon a few?
1: If he can
0: make the combination of twos, threes, ones, yeah. All that stuff work.
1: Because when does voting closes off? At the end of the regular season? Or did they? Because I know there was some debate of, hey, we got to extend this into the postseason. Well, I know NFL, too, has been talking about that, too. But, yeah, it is till
0: your ballot is due before the postseason begins.
1: So, you know, a lot of them guys already have their votes.
0: I think a lot of them are pretty much ready to go. But
1: he could go.
0: Churio keeps on this tear.
1: Continues the tear here, and then
0: let's say the Brewers end up winning 101 games, number one overall seed, and Churio ends up 300 average, which PCA can't boast. That's not going to happen.
1: Yeah.
0: What if he hits maybe seven more dingers? That's a lot in 12 games, but
1: he's been on a binge lately.
0: He gets to that 30 line.
1: Yeah.
0: RBIs get into that upper 70s, low 80s. OPS is now kissing 910, 920.
1: Yeah.
0: And the slash line looks phenomenal, mm-hmm. especially the error of recency in the mind of the voter.
1: Yes.
0: You know what? A little recency bias there. Look at how the Brewers got red hot in September behind the bat of Jackson Churio. He keeps making a few defensive sliding catches the other day too. To save a ball game.
1: Yeah.
0: I don't know.
1: So
0: I'm looking for the upset.
1: So we're hoping to split votes to get him up to one. So
0: I don't think Churio wins the MVP. I don't think he's worthy of that with the missed time and everything else.
1: Yeah.
0: But can we siphon?
1: Yeah. Some hanging chads in there.
0: Can we knock on a few doors? Get a few senators to cross the aisle.
1: With this Jackson Churio MVP candidacy, it's underway.
0: Let's start campaigning.
1: Let's start now.
0: And just the chance. He might be a size 4 collar tonight, but chant it anyway. Yeah. Chant it anyway. All the sports writers present. MVP, MVP, MVP.
1: Okay, he's going to knock two home runs out now because tonight, two home runs for Churio, put it on the board.
0: Get one of those voters just to go, MVP, hey, you know what, though?
1: Yeah.
0: I'll toss him in a two there. And that guy, if that guy likes Ohtani, because he pitches and he plays, and then Churio gets a two, and you get PCA a tray, come on.
1: It can work. We got more of the bullpen coming up next here on The Score.
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3: The Packers are regrouping after their loss that saw them give up 29 straight points to the Minnesota Vikings, including the playoffs. It was the sixth straight loss for Green Bay, and in four of them, they had double-digit leads in the second half. After an offseason filled with talk about finishing games, the Packers once again could not do it. Safety Evan Williams said they just couldn't make the play when needed.
4: Regardless of what happened last drive, last play, you know, whether it's for you or against you, you got to find a way to, flush it and move forward. But, it's definitely unfortunate, you know, especially in those, you know, critical drives, critical circumstances where you got to get off the field to not be able to. But, again, it's just back to the drawing board, find ways to improve.
3: Packers now need to turn the page quickly as they prep for Sunday's game against the Jets. New York, they won their opener in Tennessee. Turning to Wisconsin, they'll host Eastern Michigan on Saturday in their non-conference finale. Badgers even up their record over the weekend with their win over Western Illinois. The Badgers ran for 233 yards, second most for them over the last couple of seasons. Wisconsin enters the game on Saturday favored by 23.5 points.
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3: The Brewers are in Pittsburgh. It's where they'll open up a series against the Pirates tonight. Now Milwaukee's magic number to clinch a fourth straight NL Central title sits at 2. They also have a 2.5 game lead on the Dodgers for the best record in the National League and the home field advantage through the playoffs that comes with it. For the Wisconsin Sports Zone Network, I'm Ebo.
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1: Back here on the bullpen, Nick's got it all figured
0: out. Your first play votes count for 14. Okay. PCA is going to generate a ton of first place votes.
1: Yes.
0: I think Ohtani is going to get a decent amount of first place votes, too. I think Ohtani is going to get some first place votes from voters.
1: All right.
0: I think they're going to value the dual nature of his abilities. I think that's going to put him a little bit above PCA to a few people. A few.
1: I'm trying to follow it, but I don't know. I don't know if this campaign
0: a 5-point cushion
1: dead on arrival or not.
0: Yeah, it probably is, but it's
1: Let's just keep we'll campaign
0: it's
1: for
0: a 5-point cushion between first and second place, 14 to 9-point votes. So you get enough. You get a few Ohtanis into those firsts. You get a few PCAs down into the two, and you build a little bit of something there. Then, if you can just get Churio to slide in to a handful of those guys,
1: Leo, what do you think? Are we on to something, or are we on something?
15: You guys are on to something, and you're on something.
1: Okay.
15: Yep. Well, both.
0: I want the big
15: all
0: upset
15: of the
0: now,
15: above.
0: Baby. Leo, if we're not going to win the World Series this year, or at least, dial that back.
1: Would you
0: be
1: happy if they just got there?
0: Yeah, if we're not going to win the pennant, I want a
1: participation trophy.
0: Yeah, I'll take it. If we're not going to win the pennant this year, then I want the ultimate upset.
1: But,
0: and I want Ohtani to win the MVP because Jackson Churio gives him a big old bleep burger.
15: But they should be able to handle the American League. It's getting through the National League that's going to be the
0: hard part. National League's going to be brutal. I think anybody, whoever comes
15: it'll
0: out
15: like
0: of the
15: a walk
0: League
15: in the
0: wins.
15: It'll be a four-game sweep if they get to the series. Yeah.
1: What's coming up on the show?
15: Oh, are we doing the call of the bullpen?
0: I don't know. You're here.
1: Well, you're here.
15: God, Brian Butch is joining us today.
1: Well, that's big news.
15: Hockey banter, yes. More bashing Matt LaFleur, all that good stuff.
1: All the good stuff.
15: And some hijinks and Tom Fullery.
0: We got to get behind him now for the Jets, don't we? Don't we have it behind him?
15: We'll try.
1: We'll try our best.
15: It's only Tuesday. There a lot can happen between
0: Leo,
15: now and
0: then. He's got a family.
15: How'd you guys do in fantasy?
1: We are 1-0.
15: All right, congratulations.
1: And we play this team called the Kipe coming up on.
15: No way.
0: Oh, yeah. It's on, baby. No thanks to Joe Burrow.
15: Is there going
0: to
15: be a friendly wager on this of some sort?
1: Oh, yeah.
0: Isn't it a trophy at the end of the year?
1: Yeah, that's the wager.
15: Yeah, it's right behind you.
0: Yeah, but.
1: The show with Tony G and Leo on the way next.
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4: The L.A. Clippers completed their trade of Kawhi Leonard to Toronto Monday night. The Clips get two first-rounders in the deal and Brandon Ingram. Florida State fired athletic director Michael Alford. The Monday night football game at Kansas City was tied 7-7 late first half. Chiefs 31-10 over Denver the final. The Broncos offense had 12 drives, 9 first downs. Kenneth Walker in his first game with KC, 191 total yards, 2 touchdowns, including a 60-yard run. Bo Nix in the loss, 1 TD pass, 1 interception, 1 fumble. He was sacked 4 times. In late-night baseball, the Padres won their 8th straight, 8-7 at Colorado. San Diego still 2.5 games ahead of the Diamondbacks for the last NL wild card. Arizona won with a 2-run homer in the 8th and a 2-run homer bottom of the 9th, 8-7 over Miami. Yankees and Dodgers each won, each clinch playoff berths. White Sox won 7-3 at Cleveland. Detroit won 6-5 at Toronto.
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6: Time for a Hurling Clark Law Firm traffic update right here on The Score. Looking at the map right now, I see no obstacles, no incidents. Currently, Score Squad travel times look to be normal based on the map I'm looking at. Again, that's your Hurling Clark Law Firm traffic update right here in the Northeast Wisconsin area. 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
6: 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Hi, Leo Kuiper Jr. How are you today? How you feeling? How's the back? How's everything going with you on this fine Tuesday afternoon?
15: Good. Just carrying around my BioFreeze around the office.
6: I see that.
15: Someone was, Haley Tenpass was like, telling other coworkers about her back problems. They go, hey, you want to borrow some BioFreeze? I carry it with me at all times. She goes, oh, that timing is perfect.
6: You're loaded with the BioFreeze.
15: Is this crap about Chris Middleton getting traded to the Heat? Is that all garbage?
6: I didn't see it.
15: Yeah.
6: I didn't see it myself. I'd have to look.
15: I haven't found anything. Of course, it was on Facebook, so I shouldn't. It said they were working on a deal to get him to Miami, reunited with Bobby Portis and who's that other guy? Giannis?
6: Something like that.
15: Giannis Antropoulos?
6: No. And
15: I forget him.
6: Antigua? I don't know. Something like that.
15: Anyway.
6: Yeah. Anyways, that's an update.
31: It's a hip injury.
6: What do we got going on here? We have Haley Tenpass in the studio.
15: It's a hip injury, not a back injury.
6: We have Haley Tenpass in the studio.
15: BioFreeze will work. If you want to borrow it, feel free. It's right here for you at all times. Live on air. Haley Tenpass joining us briefly there.
6: All guests on the score brought to you by Fleet Farm.
15: Well, I'm glad she's listening.
6: That's true.
15: I mean, who can't hear
6: it? So she corrected, it's a hip issue, not a back issue.
15: All right.
6: Sounds like.
15: Okay.
6: I'm sure BioFreeze would still help.
15: Well, yeah, temporarily.
6: Yes.
15: I feel pretty good right now. Look at me. Ooh, jumping around.
6: Oh, wow. You're jumping jacks, push-ups.
15: Yeah.
6: The guy is in shape.
15: Yeah, why not?
6: And he is ready.
15: Which way is the weight room? Is it this way or is it that way?
6: Ah, nice. Nice. As he's flexing and pointing.
15: Yeah.
6: The typical move. Let's get into today's breaking news.
0: I got breaking news, Leo.
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6: Have you tried that yet?
15: Maybe they can fix my back.
6: Yeah.
15: I know they've sold me some really nice Toro equipment so I can have less stress on my back. But anyway, breaking news is David Gasper reporting Brandon Woodruff is throwing out to 105 feet as he continues his throwing progression. Plan remains to evaluate for mound readiness at the end of the month.
0: Who?
15: Brandon Woodruff.
6: Wow, really?
15: Yeah, could we possibly see him in some way, shape, or form in the divisional series?
6: Out of nowhere, Brandon Woodruff is
15: apparently
6: circulating.
15: He's been healing. If you could get say you got Logan Henderson and
6: the one who texted in.
15: I'm sorry? Yeah, yeah. Our top texter.
6: Yeah.
15: Yeah. Okay, you got Miz and you got Logan Henderson.
6: Mm-hmm.
15: Hypothetically, you win games 1 and 2. And you can bring Brandon Woodruff in just to start.
6: Yeah.
15: To give you 2 or 3 innings.
6: Yep. I was just going to say that.
15: And he just shuts the door for 3 innings and you pull him out and that's what he does.
6: Yep.
15: He gets you that game 3 victory and you move on.
6: Mm-hmm.
15: And then maybe once again in the NLCS, same scenario.
6: Once a series.
15: Yep. Once a series.
6: Yep. Or maybe 2 if you go to 7 games.
15: Yeah, I wouldn't want to push it.
6: I know, yeah.
15: Because if you would get to the World Series...
6: If you would, Ruff?
15: If you would, Ruff, get to the World Series, you'd want him to maybe do it again there. That's my plan for Brandon Woodruff, if indeed he can make a glorious return for one last run with the Milwaukee Brewers. That would be kind of cool.
6: Mm-hmm. I think so, too. Yeah, mm-hmm. I definitely would be all in on that.
15: But that's your breaking news brought to you by Northside True Value Hardware.
6: And now let's get into the show menu.
1: Excuse me, Flo. 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
6: 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Got Brian Butch joining the show today in hour number one, 12:20. So about five or so minutes from now, 10 minutes from now, we will be talking with Brian Butch for Bucky Banter, getting his thoughts on the most recent Badger game from Saturday, and previewing what's coming up next for the Badgers. At the end of hour number one, we'll be joined, a special guest joining the show, Julie Johnson with the Fox Cities Marathon this weekend. Have a quick nice conversation with her, telling us about what's coming up this weekend, what can listeners expect, and how to get involved. At the start of hour number two, 12:65 today, brought to you by Instaprint Plus. What is the solution to the offensive line, if there is one? Talk about that to start hour number two. We'll get to Talking Crew, your favorite Brewers playoff clinch of all time, because the Brewers clinched the playoffs over this past weekend. They're knocking down the door for a fourth consecutive NL Central title. We'll see if the Brewers can get that at some point this week. But with the clinchers coming up, just a fun conversation. Do you have a fun clinching moment that comes to mind for you? We'll have that conversation in hour number two, as well as previewing the Pirates series that starts tonight. Jacob Mizorowski takes the mound in game 1. What will his mound situation be like in Pittsburgh? That conversation, as well as the score poll. We'll award the Stiff of the Day. And we got a good one today for Stiff of the Day. And then we'll wrap it up at the end of the show. That is your show menu, the hour number one sports menu, brought to you by Tanner's Grill and Bar West. All right, Leo. Now, first off, let's, right out of the gate here, dive into the Monday Night Football matchup of last night.
15: Oh, yeah. I had Kenneth Walker, and it won me high points because of his Fantastic play. I went all running backs, baby. I went, well, it's a two-quarterback league. I think I told you I was picking
6: three.
15: So quarterbacks went one and two, left me with Jahmyr Gibbs. Boom. I had that pick in 1 second.
6: Yep.
15: Then I came back around, and I'm like, screw it. I'm taking another running back. What's a good offense? Kansas City Chiefs. Huh, Kenneth Walker. I'll take him.
6: Yep.
15: And then I went on Marion Hampton, who was a little bit disappointing, but I'm still hoping for better things with him. And, yeah, my top two running backs just killed it. And then I took Chris Olave as my top receiver, and he had a huge week.
6: Mm-hmm.
15: Funny thing, though, in fantasy football, I think I mentioned it yesterday, Kyle Pitts and Colston Loveland are my tight ends in two leagues.
6: Yeah.
15: 0 points, zero receptions out of both of them.
6: Isn't that
15: and
6: something?
15: I still won high points.
6: Jeez.
15: Yeah, for the love of God. But, yeah, Denver looked abysmal. Kansas City looked fantastic. That's a football team, ladies and gentlemen.
6: I was going to bring that up because you text me yesterday during Monday Night Football, and you go, the Kansas City Chiefs, like you just said, that is a football team. Where is this out of the Green Bay Packers is the question.
15: I don't know, man. It's like what? It's like night and day watching those two football teams play.
6: Correct.
15: I mean, I was like entertained. It was fun. You know, putting those big offensive linemen in the backfield. Going, you know, all right, you're going to go for it, LaFleur. Put some big butt line. Oh, they don't have any. That's right.
6: Yeah, that's right. That's
15: their linemen
6: suck.
15: Kind
6: of the issue.
15: They can't block, so they just try to run a quarterback sneak with no blocking. Real smart. God, I wish Andy Reid would have stayed in Green Bay and been the head coach there. Can you imagine how many Super Bowls?
6: I could. I could. I don't know. I think it's tough to say, but yeah, he's definitely found some success in Kansas City. And the Chiefs start 1-0 with a 31-10 victory over the Denver Broncos last night. And it looks like the Chiefs, after a down year last year, look, at least after 1 week, you don't want to overreact, but look like after 1 week, they are the prime team to beat in the NFL again. And the Denver Broncos look like they struggled pretty badly, could not run the football at all. Bo Nix did not have a good game, did not look really good at all. He was under pressure all day, got sacked 4 times in the game yesterday, and week one comes to an end with a Kansas City Chiefs victory in Monday Night Football.
15: Yeah, in one of my leagues, I had Bo Nix, Jordan Love, and Malik Willis. Guess who I played?
6: Hold on. Malik Love, Jordan Love.
15: No.
6: Oh.
15: I didn't play Malik Willis either. The experts on the Appleton Engraving Fantasy Football Show said to play Bo Nix.
6: Mm-hmm.
15: Not listening to them anymore. Oh, wait, I'm one of them.
6: Oh, wait, you are on that show.
15: Yeah.
6: I believe, if I'm remembering
15: correctly.
6: Yeah,
15: someone asked a question about Bo Nix, and it was like, yeah, play Bo Nix. He should be pretty good. He was one of the worst quarterbacks in the whole NFL. I mean, as bad as the Packers were, how bad did Denver look?
6: They looked pretty rough.
15: Yeah, they had the one nice drive. That was it.
6: Bo Nix had 3 fumbles. Only one of them lost, but still coughed up the football 3 times. Not great. You want your, and he threw an interception. You want your quarterback to not turn the ball over. That is about as clear-cut turning the ball over as much as you can in that game. Kenneth Walker, like you said, 23 carries, 173 yards, and a touchdown. Not to mention, 3 receptions, 18 yards, and a touchdown.
15: Yeah, that razzle-dazzle play was fun. That was actually a reception. It kind of looked like a run to me, but... Hey, Jerry Browndre on the Cease Electronics Talk and Text Studio line. That number again, 920-281-1570, by the way, if you want to join the text club. Bo Nix sucks. That's what he just said. Can't argue with that.
6: It's true.
15: But if we're sticking to our guns, and it's just 1 week, he could come back. I won't play him this week, and he'll put up 40 points.
6: What is it about the Chiefs that they just never feel out of it? Like, I know they had it in control the entire time yesterday, but what do they have that the Packers don't? I mean, where
15: Patrick
6: do the Packers
15: Mahomes,
6: fall short?
15: Kenneth Walker, a fantastic offensive line, a defense that they're just like mad dogs out there.
6: I know. Well, they've had the same coordinator forever in Steve Spagnuolo on defense.
15: Yeah, well, and then they got Eric Bieniemy back.
6: Mm-hmm. Like, why can't those guys go get head coaching jobs? Why are they not part of the Andy Reid tree? Like, it just seems like they stay in the same spot and win every single year for a decade on end. Why is that? Why is that? Why do they never go become head coaches elsewhere, and then the Chiefs kind of have to rebuild coaching-wise, like the Lions just did last season, like the Packers have to after losing Jeff Hafley, you know, after having to figure out the right direction to go assistant coach-wise. It just seems like the Chiefs always have that core nucleus that sticks around. Even Travis Kelce, down year last year, didn't seem like he had the biggest impact on the team. Kind of seemed like he was out of, you know, retirement talk. He's out of his prime. Comes back yesterday, 3 receptions, 71 yards, a long of 59. He was targeted 5 times. It just seems like this core nucleus never gets old. Like, they never go away. They're constantly in the mix and always making noise in especially the AFC West, but the NFL in general. Young Vern says, a couch.
15: What does that mean?
6: Like, what do they have that the Packers don't? And then he says a couch.
15: Oh, you meant a coach, I bet.
6: Oh, a coach, maybe.
15: I bet he was voice texting again.
6: Mm-hmm. And then Jerry Brondre, another one, says continuity on the defensive side. The devil himself, Mahomes.
15: Yeah, I mean, it's amazing that he came back from that ACL and is just playing top-notch football. He was running with that knee brace on.
6: Yeah.
15: If that was Green Bay, they would have been like, "Don't quit running."
6: Well, see, that's the other thing, too. If it's Green Bay, half the roster is injured.
15: Yeah.
6: Already. So, I don't know. We could sit here and complain all we want. We'll talk about the offensive line in our 1265 Today segment in hour number 2. But as of right now, it's time for our first break of the show.
15: How can it be our first break already?
6: These first 20 minutes
15: fly. Give me
6: a
15: break. Yeah, we have to get to a break because Brian Butch coming up at 1220 and it's 1221. Anyway, Stone Toe Bar and Grill, the home of the original 7-hour happy hour. 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
6: Like Leo said, time for our first break already. A couple texts in on the Cease Electronic Talk and text line. Credit Union Phil says, always in the mix and making noise. Great slogan for the show. I like that. Always in the mix, making noise.
15: Who's Credit Union Phil?
6: He's a plumber, I think.
15: Oh, well, then why isn't he Plumber Phil?
6: Could be. I think
15: maybe. Maybe he's a plumber at a Credit Union.
6: Well, he's also notorious, though.
15: Oh, he got that going for him, which is nice. He has all these monikers, and I don't know what end is up. Credit Union Phil, Plumber Phil, Notorious CUP.
6: What end is up?
15: What end is up? I don't know which end is up.
6: Hey, you got some up dog on your
15: I'm
6: going to
15: put some biofreeze on in the studio. You don't mind, do you?
6: Oh, no, yeah, go for it. We'll be back with Brian Butch for Bucky Banter. Don't go anywhere.
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15: Conditions are staying blustery this afternoon alongside warmer weather. Highs in the mid-70s. Clouds will begin to depart with falling humidity overnight as lows fall down to near 50. Tomorrow we have a dry day in store and more seasonable weather, temperatures in the upper 60s to near 70. Scattered showers are expected though tomorrow night. From the WBAY First Alert Weather Center, I'm meteorologist Kyle Eck.
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0: Welcome back to the show with Tony G and Leo. 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
1: Did you say Brian Butch?
0: No, I said Butch, like B-U-T-C-H.
1: I could have sworn he said Brian Butch.
0: I think you're starting to say that.
1: No.
0: We'll have to ask him what he heard when we bring him on.
1: That's fine.
0: 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He's of Butchie's Den, the Big Ten Network, Badgers Radio. Let's bring him on, Brian Butch. Hi, Brian. Thanks for taking the time to join us today.
2: What's going on, boys? How are you doing?
0: Oh, doing great. I don't know if you heard me bring you on, but did you hear me mispronounce your... I did not mispronounce your name as far as I'm concerned. Did you hear what Leo's thinking I said?
2: I did. You know what? And that would have meant that I was paying attention to what you two were saying in general, which I wasn't. So either way, it doesn't matter.
0: That's a great
1: point. I'm sorry, I wasn't listening. What did you say?
0: Yeah, that's... Well, you can follow him on X at Brian_Butch32. And let's start off right out of the gate here with the last game on Saturday, the most recent game, I should say, for the Badgers. Wisconsin had to settle for field goals on three separate occasions in this game, Butch. And when a measly 5 of 12 on third down, where are you at with Wisconsin's offense identity? And are you at all concerned with not finishing drives for the Badgers after Saturday?
2: So I thought the identity of running the football was really good. I thought they did a good job of that. Do I look at this as far as, say, is the efficiency and what they were able to do? Yeah, it's concerning. Let's just be honest. I mean, I know there's a lot of things in play there. I thought the Notre Dame game, you look at that, it's really good. We know Notre Dame's better, but I think they play with some great energy, some great passion. They came out the first, to start this game, and they're up 17-0, and you're feeling really good about themselves. They got the long run. They got the block punt. And then all of a sudden, it just stalled. And I think that's the concern, because it should have been a statement game, because there's a lot of pressure. There's a lot of stuff going on. And you got to look at this and say, hey, can you put the foot down? Can you show that this is a different team in the last couple of years? And I don't think we saw that. I think that's fair to say.
1: Okay, Brian, you mentioned the long run. Abu Usama had, 71-yard run right out of the gate, and then you barely saw the guy after that. I know they spread the wealth. There was many running backs that contributed, but I'd like to see him get at least 15 touches a game, being the number one running back on the depth chart. Also, what are your thoughts on them running out of the shotgun? It really grinds my gears, especially in short yardage. It seemed like the times they went under center and ran the football, they were more successful, kind of the old traditional Wisconsin way. What do you think about those two things?
2: Well, I'll tell you, it's better than a quarterback sneaked and than what the Packers did. So either way, it's better than that. But no, I agree. I think the shotgun and all that. But I do think Colton Joseph being banged up, understanding that you probably were going to win this game because you got that 17-0 lead. You probably saw the running attempts lessen a little bit more than what would have been. But I'm with you, Leo. The game of football is a game where you got to understand who you are and what you're trying to do and develop it, no matter who you're playing. And I think Wisconsin got away from that, and that's why it just wasn't a good enough of a performance. And not that you need to have a good enough performance. Ultimately, you just need to win the game. Ask Michigan 2 weeks ago. Then they come back and they respond and they do what they did against Oklahoma. But I just think Wisconsin, the standard right now is one of where, you need to put the foot down. You need to bring belief back into Camp Randall. Look at the stadium, guys. Look how empty that was. That's a problem. And I thought that kind of Luke would have emphasized, we need to make a statement. There wasn't a statement made, and I think that's the concerning thing. Doesn't mean that this team isn't better. Guys, this team is better than it was last year. But is it going to be good enough? I just don't know if what I've seen through the first 2 weeks that I can confidently say this team's going to be different and we're going to do some, I've seen too many mental errors. I've seen them take their foot off the gas. Are they going to get more wins than last year? Yes. But is it enough is my question.
0: Switching to the defensive side of the ball here, Brian, You mentioned it right as we started that this was supposed to be a statement win for Wisconsin, and then defensively, they did hold Western Illinois to 9 points, but they didn't force any turnovers, didn't sack the quarterback at all in the game. Are you satisfied with the defense, or are there elements missing you'd like to see moving forward?
2: Yeah, I thought the element was that of aggressiveness. Now, I'm not as concerned about the defense as I am concerned about the offense. Because we've seen what the defense can do against Notre Dame. I thought the defense against Notre Dame was fantastic. So you know they have it in them. Offensively, there's too many questions out there that I look at and say, man, I just don't know. We heard after the game that Colton Joseph was banged up. Like, does this offense have enough of that? Defensively, they showed it. To get back to that, and I think that's where I'm not nearly as worried about what they can do. We know that they've got some elite players on that side of the ball. We know that that defense is going to keep them in games. So I'm not worried that didn't happen on Saturday.
1: Along with that, though, they gave up 302 total yards to a team that was pretty much hammered by a previous lower-tier opponent the week before. Who are some guys that just need to step up on that defense to get to the quarterback? As Tony mentioned, zero sacks. And, you know, when you play a team like this, you know, you got to kick them while they're down, and they didn't do that. You mentioned that. They let them hang around way too long, and it was just, I called it yesterday, milquetoast football in the second half. What do they need to do on the defensive side to kind of take over games when the offense isn't running on all cylinders?
2: Well, I think the biggest thing, Leo, is not necessarily who, but it's the creating turnover side of it. Now, they've done it on the special team side of it, but when you look at this team, and last year they were terrible at that. So how do you continue to try to create some turnovers, get some momentum that way, and then put pressure on the quarterback in a unique way? And I think ultimately that's what needs to happen. Here's the thing. When you play lower-tier teams, and I think this is the biggest thing to me, it's the motivation side of it. And it was tough when I played. You could see it even Saturday. I think it's going to be tough this Saturday. But that's where the coaching side of this with Luke needs to really improve. And it is, in my opinion, is these guys have to understand the sense of urgency, have to understand they got to attack the ball, have to understand you got to create some turnovers. They didn't do it last year. How are they going to be able to do that? Because you create turnovers, it creates a juice. And a juice then, you know, transitions to this offense, because it looks like this offense is going to take some time to really develop.
1: Were you worried about the attendance figures, Brian, on
2: yes.
1: Saturday night? The lowest attended game in a couple of decades in Madison. How do they increase interest in this football team?
2: You win, and you win big, and you put your foot on their throat like we're trying to talk about. And I think that's the biggest thing that's frustrating, because I didn't even let you finish the question, and I said yes, because ultimately you have to have fans that show up. You have to have excitement. You have to have belief. And right now the fans are saying we don't believe. And it's going to take a big performance. It's going to take a big win. There's opportunities, USC at home, we know what that'll be, Penn State on the road. Like, there's stuff like that where you can get teams or fans to believe. But you can also do that against a mid-major team. And they didn't do that Saturday. Can they do that this Saturday? We'll see. But I think that's where I get frustrated, because you know it's dull. So you got to bring, BYOJ, bring your own juice. You got to bring something to bring the fans back. You got to create an environment where the fans are coming back. And I think ultimately, when you look at the decision that Sean Eichhorst has in front of him, don't think that fans not being there doesn't play a factor, because it does. Like, what fuels the athletic department? It's football. It's butts in the seats. And if they're not there, that does play a factor.
0: Yeah, let's dive into part of what you just answered with there, Brian, in your final question here this upcoming Saturday. Eastern Michigan coming to Madison. What are your expectations heading into this game, and what do you need to see to get fans to believe like you just talked about?
2: Yeah, you know, I think it's the same expectations that should have been on Saturday. And offensively, you've got to look better. Defensively, I'd like to see more turnovers. I'd like to see him be faster with the ball. I'd like to set the tone early on. I will say this. Like, I feel like I'm negative today, but ultimately the tone was set early on in the game, which was great. But you got to carry that through. You know, we saw the tone was set against Notre Dame. They didn't carry it through. The tone was set early on in game two, but it wasn't carried through. Game three, can they carry it through the entire game? Because ultimately that's what Big Ten is going to be. Big Ten play, you can't play well for two quarters. You can't play well for just three quarters. You've got to play well for four quarters if you're going to win games in the Big Ten. And ultimately, I think, you know, when I look at it, that's what I want to see. Can they do that for four quarters against a lesser opponent?
0: Yeah, great question. We will look forward to watching this game this Saturday and then debriefing with you again next Tuesday. Brian Butch joins the program each and every Tuesday for Bucky Banter, brought to you by Stone Toad Bar and Grill. And before we let you go, Brian, what do you have coming up on Butchie's Den that people can expect within the next couple of weeks here?
2: Yeah, we just released Coach Hastings, the UW hockey coach. We got a great interview with him. Go catch it on Butchie's Den on YouTube. And then tomorrow we're going to release Mike Wilkinson. We talked about farming. We talked about his big hands. We talked about everything with Big Wilk. So that's dropping as well. There's a lot going on for sure.
0: Yeah, we love it. Listeners can check out Brian's work, like Brian said, Butchie's Den on YouTube. Brian, appreciate your time on this Tuesday. Let's do this again next week. What do you think?
2: Sounds great, guys. Looking forward to it.
0: All right. Much appreciated. Brian Butch for a book for Bucky Banter, brought to you by Stone Toad Bar and Grill. Follow him on X at Brian_Butch32. 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Anything stand out to you in particular? What he mentioned there?
1: Yeah, it really jumped out to me when I brought up the attendance figures, and he's very concerned about that, as we all are.
0: Yes.
1: The Badgers put a more entertaining product on the field. Maybe watch the Kansas City Chiefs and play football like that. That was fun. I enjoyed that game last night. I did not enjoy the game on Saturday night, other than the first few minutes.
0: Well, like Butchie said, win.
1: Yeah.
0: Like, win.
1: But they did win. But it was like an inferior opponent, and they didn't put them away.
0: Yeah,
1: until late.
0: You want to see that place packed? You, in week four, this is a long shot, in week four, you head to Penn State and you win.
1: Yeah.
0: That place will be packed week in and week out.
1: You watch these games on Saturday afternoon in Tennessee and Texas and Ohio State. I mean, the fans are rabid. You know, the opposing teams don't really have a chance.
0: No.
1: Because the 12th man out there, and Wisconsin doesn't have that right now.
0: No. So, we'll continue to set up this Saturday's matchup as the week progresses. We'll obviously guess the spread on Friday, and then we'll break it all down next week after we see what we see in the upcoming game against Eastern Michigan. All right, time for another break. When we come back, another guest will join us. This time it'll be Julie Johnson with the Fox Cities Marathon telling you about what's coming up this weekend, how to get involved.
1: Don't screw her name up.
0: Julie Johnson. I didn't screw up Butch's name either.
1: Brian Brooch.
0: You're Keel Leiper Jr., right?
1: Yeah. Oh. Something like that, Joni T. or Donna.
0: Ah, thank you. We'll be back after this. Another special guest joining the program. Don't go anywhere. It's the show with Tony G and Leo right here on The Score.

0: Against on the Score from the Myron Construction Sports Desk. This is a Wisconsin Sports Zone update.
1: Well, the Brewers could clinch the NL Central as early as tonight. Milwaukee is in Pittsburgh to open a series against the Pirates. A win over Pittsburgh and a loss by the Cubs to Atlanta would give the crew their fourth straight division title. Milwaukee will send their ace to the mound, and Jacob Mizrowski comes in a 14-5 with a 1.95 ERA. Gave up just one run over 6 1/3 innings the last time out. Despite being the favorite to win the Cy Young Award at just 24 years old, manager Pat Murphy thinks Mizrowski hasn't even shown what he's truly capable of yet.
2: He's just scratching the surface. This kid can be really, really good. You know, like, he's worn out. We all know that. But this kid can be really, really special. I mean, he's just learning how to pitch. He's got electric stuff.
1: Again, the Brewers can clinch the division with a win and a Cubs loss tonight. First pitch in Pittsburgh set for 5:40. Turning to the Packers, they are getting the day off. They'll be back on the field tomorrow to start preparing for their trip to face the Jets on Sunday. Green Bay looking to avoid going 0-2 for the first time in Matt LaFleur's tenure.
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1: Well, Wisconsin was back in the practice field today to begin getting ready for their non-conference finale against Eastern Michigan. That included quarterback Colton Joseph dealing with an arm injury that impacted his effort against Western Illinois last week. The Badgers favored by 24.5 against the Eagles, who they are 4-0 against all time. Kick on Saturday is set for 11:30. With this Wisconsin Sports Zone Network update, I'm Zach Heil.
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0: Have a special guest joining us here in this segment, Julie Johnson with the Fox Cities Marathon. And we're going to bring her on to talk about the festivities this weekend and what's coming up, how you listeners can get involved, Score Squad. So let's bring her on. Hi, Julie. How are you today?
1: Great. Thank you so much.
0: Oh, great. Yeah, absolutely. Thank you for taking the time to join us, Julie. So first off, just tell us about the important details of what's going on this weekend and what people can expect for the event coming up.
1: There's a lot going on. We're very excited. This is the Fox Cities Marathon 35th anniversary. And since 1991, we actually have 10 runners who have run every single one who will be joining us on Sunday to mark their 35th. We have a full weekend of events, everything for kids up to older adults and spectators and volunteers and you name it.
2: Julie, the Fox Cities Marathon, as you mentioned, has been around since 1991. I've been around that long. Tony, on the other hand, has not. But growing up in this area, it's always a fun thing when the runners are cruising by my neighborhood. What's coming up? What's new in the event this year that people aren't aware of?
1: There's many things. We try to improve it every year because people come to us from all over the country, including overseas, and we want to really put down the red carpet for them to reach their goals. We are adding new stuff all the time. I can't even think of everything right now, but on Saturday for the 5K, 10K, we have a new starting position. Because this event keeps growing, we've actually moved the starting line to the street. Previously, we were inside Riverside Park for the start, but we have moved it to North Park Avenue. It allows us to grow even more, but also it gives people space. The 5K invites strollers and dogs. And so, you know, when you keep growing an event, you want to make accommodations for everybody. And so we've done that for Saturday. Sunday, with it being our big anniversary, we've added a couple more surprises out on the course. We're big on hoopla. We like to bring entertainment to the course. This year, we've added the UW Oshkosh Band, as well as their cheer team in two different locations.
0: Well, that's awesome, Julie. And I want to ask you, just a build-off question with that. Speaking of what's new, who is the new co-announcer of this event? Do you know who that might be?
1: I think I do. Oh. On Saturday, we are welcoming Tony as one of the co-announcers.
2: No one told me this.
0: That's right.
2: Yes. Oh, you're surprising me on the air with this wonderful news. Thank you, Tony.
1: Yeah, sure.
0: Wow. So we are.
2: He's a big timer now.
0: I'm pretty excited to be part of this event. I know the impact that it has on the
2: community.
0: Are
2: you going to run? Get out there and run.
0: Well, it's funny you say that. I won't be, but Mrs. Tony G will be on Saturday.
2: Oh, excellent.
0: Yes, so she'll make the trip down. I'll be down there, and it'll be a fun
2: time.
0: Maybe
2: you can bring me down in my wheelchair.
0: I can do that.
2: I'm so old.
0: I can do that. Yes, well,
1: With Tony joining us, one of the things that we love to do is announce people by name and where they're from. And our announcers really do a great job Saturday and Sunday announcing you by name as you cross the finish line. You may not hear it because, you know, you're listening to your music or whatever, but people do, and it's just, we truly honor every participant. We want to make it your special day.
2: Julie, how exactly does the marathon impact the community, and what might surprise people about the marathon?
1: The Fox Cities Marathon is a nonprofit organization. Many people don't know that. And we do a couple of cool things. On Saturday, we take $5 from every adult registration from the 5K, and we donate it back to the Ascension Cancer Center Foundation at St. Elizabeth. And then what we do with our race proceeds as a whole, after the weekend is done, we look at local nonprofits that we can give money to that are like-minded with us. Like Fox Cities Greenways is a great example. Riverview Gardens is another one. We take our race proceeds and we donate them back.
0: Oh, that is awesome. Julie, how did you get involved with the Fox Cities Marathon, if you don't mind me asking?
1: I go way back. I used to be a participant, but I also worked for BetaCare Marketing many, many years ago, and I got involved on the marketing side of the marathon. BetaCare has been a long-term sponsor and a great partner for this event. And luckily, I've just kept in touch with the folks at the marathon, and the opportunity came, and it's a dream job for me to have this.

0: I'm from Appleton, born and raised. I know that this event has encircled the entire community, and it's just so awesome to see now as an adult how the community turns out and supports this event, but also how the Foxy's Marathon is community supportive by bringing back race proceeds to the area.
1: Well, that's awesome, and you mentioned how good of a partner ThetaCare is for you. Actually, here at the score, they are now powering our live stream of high school sports as well that we do on the YouTube side of things. So you're right. They're a great partner in the community, great partner of the score as well. Final question for you here, Julie. Is there still time for listeners to get involved, and how can listeners get more information on this event?
0: Great. Yes. Go to foxcitiesmarathon.org. And if you are interested in participating, we still have spots available on Saturday and Sunday. If you are looking to get your friends together or family, create a relay team. It is the best way to experience a full marathon without running it. And then if you are looking to volunteer, we have some great roles available Saturday and Sunday. I think some on Friday, too, for our kids' fun run. But check it out on our website.
1: That is awesome. Great stuff, Julie. Thank you for taking the time out of your day to join us. I look forward to being there on Saturday and also look forward to hopefully seeing some members of Score Squad out there, Julie. But thanks again for taking the time to join the show.
0: Thank you. I appreciate it.
1: Yes, absolutely. So that is, again, Julie Johnson with the Fox Cities Marathon. We appreciate her time. And I look forward, like I said, to being
2: part
1: of the
2: event. Wow, you're a big timer. Now we just have to get you out to Oktoberfest and... you'll really be a household name in the Fox Cities.
1: Yeah, well, one thing at a time. I got one event to go here this weekend after football on Friday, so we'll see. I'm just excited about it, looking forward to being involved with this event. And, again, appreciate Julie Johnson for joining the show. Guests on the Score brought to you by Fleet Farm. Visit fleetfarm.com. We do have some texts that have come in on the season.
2: Yeah, let's hit those up, man. Let's go.
1: Terry Nashwabanon texting into the program.
2: Hey, Terry.
1: Put it in reverse, Terry. So Terry says, I'm not a fan of the Badgers flex pricing their home games, especially with the product that is on the field. So there you go. You want to get fans in the stands. Terry Nashwabanon says, listen, your flex pricing is just not not the competitive price I'm looking for. So maybe that's part of it. I know this has been a thing with the student section, like getting the students into the game earlier. I think that's one of the reasons they started selling alcohol a couple years back in the stadium, was to actually get students, hopefully of age students, in the arena, in the student section, because it would not fill up until like halfway through the first quarter, and then it would vacate out after halftime or after jump around. So I think that's part of the problem as well. Dice Shaking Lamar on the Cease Electronic Talk and Text Line. They also need an identity and a stud they can feature that can be in a Heisman talk, like when they had Taylor, Gordon, Allen, Dane. Get me excited about something, anything.
2: I don't know. I'm totally with him.
1: I agree. I think
2: Abu Sama, maybe, but he only gets 7 carries.
1: I think it's high asking price to ask for Heisman contenders now, but I get it. Like, that was the expectation.
2: Hey, they may have one coming next season.
1: That's true.
2: From Green Bay.
1: That's right. Kingston Allen of Notre Dame.
2: Unless he takes his talents elsewhere, which it is scary because you know someone's going to come after him.
1: I would imagine.
2: With the video game statistics he's putting up.
1: Maybe the score will.
2: Yeah. Well,
1: be part of the sports.
2: We've got
1: a
2: lot of NIL money. Hey, take care of these two that are on the airwaves first.
1: Yeah, that's true.
2: Your franchise, Leo Kuiper Jr., and then your up-and-coming star and Tony G.
1: Hey, Kingston, what would it take to get you to commit to the score? Radio. It's lucrative.
2: Yeah.
1: Yeah? No? Come on.
2: Johnny McHouse checking in.
1: Oh, hi, McHouse.
2: We were talking Brewers at the beginning of the show today. The Brewers made a great decision on Corbin Burns. Arizona owes him a lot of money. He had Tommy John surgery. After that, hurt his shoulder rehabbing. Now he got a start last night and gave up 5 runs in 4 innings. He also lost 5 miles an hour on his fastball. Good job, Brewers. Hey, they have a way of using these pitchers up and sending them packing and getting some kind of a return back. Mm-hmm. Freddie Peralta, very similar. Devin Williams. I mean,
1: yes.
2: The list goes on and on.
1: Well, remember when they traded Josh Hader and the season he had with the Padres? I mean, he's back to all-star form now.
2: Right.
1: But when he got traded, it was whew.
2: But didn't that trade net them eventually William Contreras? It did.
1: Yeah, yes, it did. Yep. I mean, it also landed them Danielson Lamet, who they immediately designated for assignment.
2: And
1: after.
2: Then came back and beat him, and they didn't make the playoffs.
1: Yes.
2: That was great.
1: Speaking of baseball, Alan Butternut checks in.
2: Alan Butternut?
1: That's him.
2: Is it Alan Butternut or Al in Butternut?
1: It's Al, A-L-N.
2: Do we call him Alan Butternut?
1: That's a great question.
2: Okay.
1: He asks, would you trade Jackson Churio for PCA? He says, I say no. Churio's best seasons are still ahead. Well, so are PCA, I would say.
2: Well, we just don't like PCA. I mean, he can hit the baseball. He's got great speed. He just does not fit the culture. And no, we will not be trading Jackson Churio for PCA. And Logan Henderson says, hopefully I don't get sent anywhere.
1: Yeah,
2: not for at least 5 years, Logan. We're going to use you up and then send you packing.
1: That's right.
2: I'm kidding. Maybe he'll get one of these big extensions.
1: It's a great question.
2: If it's a team-friendly thing, would you take it, Logan? Would you do the Jackson Churio 8-year, $102 million type deal?
1: I don't see. Yeah, I mean, we'll have to wait for his response. I don't see how you wouldn't, though. Credit Union Phil says, Butternut, Alan Butternut.
2: Yeah, Alan Butternut.
1: I think he's doing like the Bond, James Bond things.
2: Butternut. Alan Butternut.
1: Yeah.
2: Okay.
1: Yep.
2: You can just read Credit Union Phil's mind, can't you?
1: I think that's what I'm saying.
2: Logan will take it gladly. All right, I'll drop that paperwork, and we'll get you locked up for the next 8 years.
1: Gladly.
2: Says. Good job, Logan.
1: I like that. Are you a big James Bond guy? I don't think we've ever talked about this.
2: The old days?
1: Yeah.
2: Sean Connery and who was the other guy? Roger Moore. You know that?
1: Yeah, I do. I'm a big James Bond guy, actually.
2: Is your dad?
1: No, actually, my mom is.
2: Who's your favorite James Bond?
1: I would probably say Daniel Craig, but before that, Pierce Brosnan was really good. Mm-hmm. I liked Pierce Brosnan's movies.
2: I got to go with Sean Connery.
1: Yeah?
2: Those
1: were classics.
2: He's still cool at his age.
1: Is he alive still?
2: I think so.
1: I don't know if he is.
2: Another movie I really like is The Untouchables with him and Kevin Costner.
1: Okay.
2: About the Al Capone story.
1: I've heard it and never seen it. But,
2: great.
1: Yeah.
2: Sean Connery might be his best role. He was in The Rock, too, wasn't he? With Nicolas Cage.
1: Dwayne The Rock Johnson?
2: No, dipstick. The one with Nicolas Cage.
1: I was not right there.
2: Yeah.
1: Yeah, I mean.
2: Then, of course, the whole Saturday Night Live thing where they picked on him on his accent. Jeopardy.
1: Yeah.
2: That's not what your mother said, Trebek.
1: Exactly. Yep. I like when they impersonate, what's his name? Burt Reynolds.
2: Oh, yeah.
1: That's a funny one.
2: Yeah, I got a big hat here. Yeah. Norm MacDonald.
1: Yes, Norm MacDonald.
2: Norm is so underrated. He's got some great comedy.
1: All right.
2: Oh, that noise must mean we're done with hour one already.
1: I know. Yes, by the time this song is done, it'll be 1 o'clock. Here in the Fast Sign Studio.
2: Can you imagine?
1: I can't.
2: Chris and Appleton. Sean Connery is cool. Cool. He's cold because he's dead. Rest in peace. Oh,
1: okay. What?
2: I didn't even know he was sick. What happened, Chris? Fill me in.
1: I think he was just old. He died like years ago, I think.
2: Tom in Arizona. Now we got, now it's happening.
1: Mm-hmm.
2: Sean Connery and Timothy Dalton are his two favorites.
1: Oh, I can't stand the Timothy Dalton movies. Sorry, man. I can't. Those ones are not great, Bob. He was not a great James Bond, in my opinion.
2: Oh, yeah. He was kind of goofy looking.
1: Yeah. Didn't fit the bill. Those movies were kind of boring.
2: You got to be cool if you're James
1: Bond. That era of James Bond.
2: James Bond.
1: That era was just not ideal.
2: It's Connery Moore for me, and then all the rest are eh.
1: Craig Brosnan, hand in hand for me.
2: You're a stiff.
1: We'll be back for hour two after this. Don't go anywhere.
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17: The L.A. Clippers completed their trade of Kawhi Leonard to Toronto Monday night. The Clips get two first-rounders in the deal and Brandon Ingram. Florida State fired athletic director Michael Alford. The Monday night football game at Kansas City was tied 7-7 late first half. Chiefs 31-10 over Denver the final. The Broncos offense had 12 drives, 9 first downs. Kenneth Walker in his first game with KC, 191 total yards, 2 touchdowns, including a 60-yard run. Bo Nix in the loss, 1 TD pass, 1 interception, 1 fumble. He was sacked 4 times. In late night baseball, the Padres won their 8th straight, 8-7 at Colorado. San Diego still 2.5 games ahead of the Diamondbacks for the last NL wildcard. Arizona won with a 2-run homer in the 8th and a 2-run homer bottom of the 9th, 8-7 over Miami. Yankees and Dodgers each won, each clinch playoff berths. White Sox won 7-3 at Cleveland. Detroit won 6-5 at Toronto.
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1: Time for a Hurling Clark Law Firm traffic update right here on The Score. Looking at the map right now in Northeast Wisconsin, I see no obstacles, no incidents. Currently, Score Squad, everything looks to be normal and clear, at least based on the map I'm looking at. That's your Hurling Clark Law Firm traffic update. Let's get into hour number two of the show with Tony G and Leo.
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25: The show goes on!
21: Here's Tony G and Leo.
1: Who's working 40 hours a week around here? Not us!
2: Well, you 80, me about 77,
1: yeah.
2: Probably.
1: Yeah.
2: Hopefully Nicole's listening right now.
1: Yeah, that's right.
2: You and I, our backs are just... Here, you need some...
1: Please.
2: Need some biofreeze?
1: Can you apply it for me?
2: I would never apply for that job.
1: You ever been in a men's locker room before?
2: No, but I've been in a Turkish prison.
1: Come on!
2: You like Gladiator movies?
1: I don't know the next punchline. I'll just wait for it.
2: Okay.
1: I don't know.
2: I think there was only three of them.
1: Oh. Turkish Gladiator movies?
2: You sick, sick person. What have I done to you?
1: Seriously.
2: You used to just be this, like, I'd say altar boy type. Now I've twisted your head.
1: That's true.
2: Now you're one of us.
1: One of us. Now I'm officially.
2: Do you act this stupid when it's just you, or are you pretty serious?
1: Yes, I do. What if I said yes to that question?
2: Well, I mean, it's more difficult to act stupid when you don't have somebody to bounce stuff off of.
1: Oh, I got someone to bounce stuff
2: off. I mean, you have the listeners, like David Spaghetti. Norm MacDonald has died, too. Sean Connery passed away. Yeah. The fact checker. He has his favorite. He loves Sean Connery, but Pierce Brosnan is his second favorite. I've seen them all multiple times, and I own most of the Bond DVDs, if you recall that type of medium.
1: Yes, it's true.
2: Tony, I don't know if he does, but
1: I actually do as well. I do as well. I got that as a gift one
2: year. Did you have a Betamax when you were...
1: I don't know what that is, but...
2: some type of a video.
1: Okay. I'm telling you right now, the Daniel Craig movies, like the entire, from Casino Royale through, I think it was No Time to Die was the last one. All good movies.
2: Okay.
1: Quantum of Solace, the second one of his series. They're all related to each other.
2: Since I tell you to watch movies all the time, and when I see these come on, I'll watch them. I'm not going to go out of my way to watch them, but mm-hmm. They're on all the time.
1: They are, yes. Especially
2: now that I have all these channels, man, I still stumble. You know what happens? I go on, I have Roku. And then there's Roku channel. There's like a billion channels.
1: Yep.
2: And the first thing that's up at the top is Breaking Bad. And I put it on every night. I've seen it a billion times and I still watch.
1: Yes.
2: Like a segment of it.
1: Yep. Like, it's a good show.
2: I know. I can't stop watching it. They just recycle them over and over and over.
1: Yeah.
2: Now it's on season 5 or 6 again. Mm-hmm. I was thinking it was 5 and Breaking
1: Bad. Well, that's why they do it. They still get the ratings. I mean, yeah. There's still people watching.
2: You might as well just call it the Breaking Bad channel.
1: Yeah, I think that's probably what it is.
2: Breaking Bad has their own channel now.
1: Yes,
2: They should have done another season.
1: When is the show going to get its own channel?
2: Well, that's a great question, Tony.
1: They just play our episodes on repeat.
2: Yeah.
1: From start to finish.
2: All right, Chris in Appleton has the recap on Sean Connery. Sean Connery died at 90 in his sleep in 2020. Fun fact, he was voted People Magazine's Sexiest Man Alive in 1989 and the Sexiest Man of the Century in 1999. That's a James Bond.
1: That's right.
2: Chris and Appleton. Hey, that's some good information, Chris. Good job.
1: Yeah, Terrible Tim confirmed. Sorry to be the bearer of bad news. Sean Connery passed away in Halloween in 2020.
2: Oh, okay, I should have known that, but, he's still alive in my heart.
1: It's true. I played fantasy football last night.
2: Well, Let me do it.
1: Go ahead.
2: Trapper Bob and Nina. I played fantasy football last night with your mother, Trebek. There you go. How was it? Do you want to try it?
1: No.
2: Okay.
1: I wasn't going to read it.
2: Are you an impression guy?
1: No, I wasn't going to read it in an accent.
2: Do you have any kind of impressions you can do?
1: Oh, that is a great question. No, not off the top of my head.
2: Okay.
1: I mean... No, I don't think I do, to be honest with you. I've never thought of that before.
2: Okay. Aaron, if you were the funniest guy in high school, I mean, you...
1: Well, I was just naturally funny. I didn't have to do impersonations.
2: Tom in Arizona on the Cease Electronics Talk and Tech Student Line. Agree, because I said Connery all the way. He said agree, but they needed a harder edge, so Dalton was brought in. Roger Moore was soft. Yeah, but he still had that elegant...
1: Yeah, that was the thing. Yeah,
2: way about him. I guess you want to call that soft.
1: I still found that era of James Bond interesting.
2: So is Matt LaFleur the Roger Moore of James Bond's, or vice versa?
1: Great question. Because obviously Mike Holmgren would probably be whoever your favorite is, like the Sean Connery. Well, no, that'd probably be
2: Vince Lombardi. Would be Sean Connery.
1: Yep. And then Mike Holmgren would have to be Daniel Craig. I'd make Mike McCarthy Pierce Brosnan. You following?
2: They're both fat, though.
1: Well, there's no, they can't there's be no James, fat they, James Bond they, to compare him to.
2: They can't be James Bonds. They better get in shape. You better get to the gym if we're giving you this part.
1: Oh. Roger.
2: Tom said Roger Moore is the saint.
1: Mm.
2: Okay.
1: All right.
2: It's the Tony G of James Bond's.
1: What's Leo Kuiper? You're going to say Sean Connery for yourself.
2: I'm more of a Norm MacDonald type of a guy.
1: Okay, that's fair. Johnny Tim on the Cease Electronic Talk and Text line.
2: Johnny!
1: Sends a picture of his view from the game this Saturday.
2: Okay.
1: It's a very nice sideline view. I mean, he's like two rows behind the Western Illinois sideline. And he says, no reason I should be able to afford these seats. Wisconsin football in a nutshell.
2: I know.
1: It's a great point.
2: Oh, Johnny. What's Johnny doing now that he's done with his play-by-play with the Wisconsin Timber Rattlers?
1: That's a great question. Hopefully he's still listening and can text in his answer, because
2: okay.
1: I'm not sure what he's doing in the interim between this and his next gig.
2: Okay.
1: I know he's getting married. He's going to have he has a future Mrs. Johnny Tim who will be a Mrs. Johnny Tim
2: in about
1: a month, I think.
2: You guys can get together as couples and go out to dinner.
1: That's
2: and
1: right.
2: Talk about James Bond. And
1: we can get together with Leo Kuiper Jr. and Beverly.
0: All right, Beverly.
1: At Kuiper Manor.
2: Sure.
1: Listen, it's September 15th. We've been on air together for 9.5 months.
2: Yeah.
1: I have yet to be invited to Kuiper Manor.
2: Sure.
1: We have yet to go golfing together.
2: We'll play some golf.
1: What's going on here?
2: But I don't like people at my house, so you stay away.
1: Okay.
2: No, once I get the back fixed up, we were going to do host of lawn games, bags and testicle golf or whatever you
1: What'd
2: call
1: you
2: that.
1: Call it?
2: Testicle toss.
1: What did he say?
2: The ladder golf.
1: Yeah,
2: I know. And then I invented this other game with a ball and a bucket and, like a little Olympics.
1: Mm-hmm.
2: You have a partner and then I'd make a schedule.
1: Yeah.
2: It'd be like you and Mrs. Tony G against me and Beverly in a bags game. And then you go to the next station and take on Alex Thomas and Mrs. Alex Thomas in ladder golf. And then you take on BJ DeGreat and Mrs. BJ DeGreat in this bucket game.
1: Yep.
2: Maybe we could have a chipping game. I have a big backyard. So.
1: Mm-hmm. I like that idea. Sounds like a fun time.
2: We'll put that on a docket for when I'm semi-retired next June. I can get the lawn all nice. And
1: what are the odds that you'll invite P. Crow Armstrong and Mrs. P. Crow Armstrong?
2: 0.2.
1: The odds are...
3: Not great, Bob.
1: Do I think they'll be attending?
3: I don't think so, Tim.
2: No, they're not invited.
1: Terrible Tim asks me a question. Tony, I have a great question for you.
2: That's a great question.
1: That's a self-proclaimed great question.
2: Have you ever been asked a question that wasn't a great question?
1: That's a great question.
2: That's a great question. Hmm.
1: That sounds good. I'll have that. A great question? That sounds good. I'll have that.
2: No, thanks. I'm driving. Let's get them all out of the way.
1: I don't even think I said this yet. Did I say this yet? The show with Tony G and Leo is brought to you by Fast Signs of Appleton. 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Here's what's coming up in hour number two. We're going to do 1265 today in just a moment. 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What is the solution to the offensive line? We'll get to talking crew. Your favorite Brewers playoff clinch of all time, if you can think of it.
2: Hmm.
1: And then the score poll as well, talking about the Brewers. We'll award Stiff of the Day and wrap it up towards the end of the program. That is your show menu. The hour number to Sports Menu, brought to you by Tanner's Grill and Bar. Another text in from Johnny Tim says, making some bread before the wedding October 10th. Start calling hockey on Saturday. Just fill in the calendar before next Timber Rattler season is his response to what he's doing in the meantime. Now that he's in the offseason, wish him best of luck. And also add to that schedule, to that agenda, listening to the show with Tony G and Leo, weekdays 12 to 2 on 95.3, 99.1.
2: All right.
1: Yes. Now, without further ado, Leo, if you're ready to transition, are we missing anything before we transition? No? Good to transition?
2: I don't think so. No.
1: Let's get into 1265
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1: 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Question here is, what is the solution to the offensive line? What is Matt LaFleur saying about the issue? What is Adam Stenovich saying about the issue? And part of the issue, like, why is the offensive line struggling? Well, in part, in my opinion, I don't believe the best players are on the field. What I mean by that is Aaron Banks and Jager Burton, or excuse me, Burton and Belton were not on the offensive line. Your best players, you got to let them play. That's the key.
2: Yeah.
1: Putting your best offensive lineman on the field. And I think Bill Scott said this yesterday, and I didn't hear anything about it before he said it. I heard some things about it after he said it. Part of the reason they didn't go with Burton was because of the raucous atmosphere. He's a rookie. His first game would have been in Minnesota.
2: So all right.
1: So they didn't put him in because of the
2: so
1: raucous
2: So they're not going to play him this week in New Jersey because it's going to be the Jets coming off of a big victory in their first game, and they're going to be, you know, they're going to be blitzing.
1: Yep.
2: Maybe not 80% of the time.
1: Yep.
2: But I bet 40 to 50% of the time, it's going to be the same thing week after week. That's an excuse. I don't want to hear it. The kid's the better player. Get him on the field.
1: Thank you.
2: End of story.
1: Yes.
2: Otherwise,
1: yes.
2: You can kiss my deer hunting. And I'm sick and tired of these stupid. Okay.
1: You feel better about that guy?
2: Ooh, it always feels good to yell.
1: Terry Nash Robin on offensive line woes. Hopefully Green Bay can get Zach Tom back. No, like,
2: well, he played last week.
1: I think he's saying instead of Zach Bakobawele, get Zach Tom
2: back. Oh, that one. Oh, that. Yeah, because of the emoji. Mm-hmm. Ah, I see what you're doing there,
1: yeah,
2: Terry.
1: Yeah, he did a little wink.
2: Woo!
1: There.
2: Blew one by me. Don't you better savor the flavor because it's not going to happen again.
1: Savor the flavor.
2: Yeah, that's from Tommy Boy.
1: Yeah, I mean, I got to stop seeing Jacob Monk on the offensive line.
2: I don't want to see Jacob Monk, and I don't want to see... I don't. I forgot the other guy's name.
1: Donovan Jennings?
2: He sucks so bad.
1: or are you talking about Jordan Morgan? I don't know. But whatever it is, the offensive
2: Jordan Morgan...
1: line, not in a good way.
2: Was not graded well.
1: Mm-mm. No, actually, almost... I think it was the worst left tackle in week one.
2: I said it from day one when he was drafted. He's going to be a bust. He's going to be a bust. And so far, it's turning out that way.
1: He's going to be a bust.
2: Yeah.
1: He is a bust.
2: Yeah.
1: I mean... there's a lot of season to turn it around, but based on what we've seen so far.
2: What year was that draft?
1: Was that 24 he was drafted in the first round? I'm going to guess 24 and see what it is.
2: All right. I'm looking it up.
1: Once you look it up on the Google machine here.
2: On the Google machine, best place to go is Pro Football Reference. And Efferding.
1: Jordan Morgan was taken in the...
2: Yep. 25th pick overall, the Green Bay Packers selected from Arizona, and it was a reach at the time. He had a second-round grade.
1: Jeez.
2: And then the next pick was Graham Barton, the versatile offensive lineman, went to Tampa. I would have rather had him. Tyler Guyton, Dallas took, is a good offensive lineman.
1: He is, yep.
2: If you go into the second round, you could have Ladd McConkey.
1: Ooh, that's a miss.
2: Oh, defensive lineman the Rams got Brandon Fiske in the second round.
1: Mm.
2: Oh, yeah. Cooper DeJean.
1: Yeah.
2: Who helped him win a Super Bowl in Philadelphia.
1: Don't get me started.
2: Kool-Aid McKinstry has been a good player.
1: So this was 24?
2: Yeah. What the Packers should have done is they should have just taken Edgerrin Cooper at 25 and then taken one of these other guys at.
1: Mm-hmm.
2: Because they took Edgerrin Cooper is arguably better than any of these players I just mentioned.
1: What year was this? 24.
2: 24, okay. Yeah.
1: Dice Shaking Lamar says he's a big fan of the addition of the bleep button. Tell us how you really feel.
2: You know, Dice Shaking Lamar, you can just stick it right up your... If you want to continue to text this show, you better bring it, you silly old...
1: Nice.
2: Kiss my... There you go. Oh, my God.
1: It's a tricky situation to talk
2: about
1: this.
2: It's a tricky situation.
1: It's just... Well, let's hear from Matt LaFleur. What do you think, pal? How did the offensive line perform against the Minnesota Vikings?
4: I saw some good things, and I saw some of the things that we have to clean up. And what's disappointing, we had a few protection busts that absolutely should not and cannot happen. And especially, we knew that was the challenge going in. I mean, they were going to give you some tough looks, and that's the toughest test that you're going to face week one, is to play that defense in that environment.
1: I'm curious, though, because he started by saying this. Oh, wait. I'll tell you in a second. He started by saying this.
4: I saw some good things.
1: So what were the good things you saw from the offensive line?
2: I didn't see anything good.
1: I'm curious. What exactly are you referring to?
2: They didn't run the football well. They didn't protect their quarterback. He was running for his life the whole game. Yep. He made plays. He beat the... I guess he threw the ball better. I'm speaking of Jordan Love. When they did blitz. When they were just bringing normal pressure with five guys, that's when he was like 0-for-6.
1: Yeah.
2: It's crazy. He did better against the blitz.
1: Yes.
2: I read that late yesterday after we were just talking. You know, Dallas Turner, I mean, he went in the 2024 draft at number 17. That was a good pick.
1: I mean,
2: I don't know why he dropped the pick 17 to the Minnesota Vikings.
1: You feel like anybody but Jordan Morgan. I mean, I see these highlights. If you spend enough time on X, which, by the way, follow us at TheScoreWY on X, or at Leo Kuiper Jr. or at Tony G Nation on X.
2: Good job.
1: If you're out there on X and you're at all part of this Packers Twitter thing, or you see what's going on in Packers Twitter, what people are saying associated with following the team, you'll see a lot of highlight clips out there, or low light clips. You know, you'll just see like the non-broadcast highlights of a play or something like that. And there's been a lot actually since Sunday on the offensive line. There was one in particular that stuck with me. And it was Jordan Love in the shotgun going back to pass. Jordan Morgan gets pushed right back. I mean, it's almost like, Leo, if you tried to stop a defensive lineman.
2: I know.
1: I mean, it was no different than just an average civilian trying to block a defensive lineman. Jordan Morgan, a first-round pick, couldn't block a defensive lineman. I mean, he just got pushed right back. It was like he was backpedaling 10 steps.
2: I'm telling you, Credit Union Phil, that was your guy. What do you think of him now?
1: I mean,
2: he's going to be the left tackle. There's just no one else. It's his job.
1: Yeah.
2: But you have to fill in the holes inside at the guard position. You know, I guess if Banks can come back, and then it's between, you know, play Anthony Belton. At least he's good in the run game.
1: Well, see, that's the thing. Even if Banks is on the field, I'm not confident in him.
2: It's somewhat better, but yeah, I mean, how long will he last?
1: And exactly.
2: Then it's just right back to what you had.
1: Yep. I think you got to get Jacob.
2: It was it was the number one thing you and I talked about going into the season when we did our predictions. It's the offensive line, and that's all anyone's talking about right now. And until they get it fixed, you know, who's out there in free agency? Zeitler?
1: You ever heard that guy?
2: Kevin Zeitler? You ever hear that guy?
5: You.
6: Yeah.
5: Berner Ziegler. You ever heard of that guy?
1: Kevin
6: Ziegler.
2: Just. If he wants to come and play, at least kick the tires.
1: I don't know why you wouldn't.
2: I mean, why doesn't anyone else want him?
1: I don't understand, because like it frustrates me.
2: Oh, well, they have good offensive lines, like in Kansas City.
1: Exactly. But it's like I don't even know what I want them to do, because they don't win with offensive linemen when they draft them, Anthony Belton. They don't win with offensive linemen when they sign them in free agency, Aaron Banks. Billy Turner from a couple years ago. Mm-hmm. Like they end up releasing them because they suck. So they can't win in free agency when you sign them. They can't win when you draft them. It's like, what do you do? What is the solution then? Do you just go to a proven, you know, do you pay up? Do you trade for one? At some point, you have to learn to develop these offensive linemen. You can't ignore it.
2: Yeah.
1: You're just going to sputter if you can't do it. It has to happen. At some point, you have to learn what it is that makes an offensive lineman successful, and then place him in a successful situation. Just has to happen. Otherwise, I'm going to...
2: All right, Tony, let it out, man. Just let it out.
1: Golly. The offensive line is kind of like this.
2: Here we go. I'll try to sing a song. The offensive line of the Green Bay Packers can't block their opponent. They suck. They are weak. They are the weak link of the team.
1: God. They are the weak link of the team.
2: I am so gifted, it's not even funny.
1: You are. Oh, here's Jordan Morgan trying to pass protect.
2: Oh, yeah. It's a three-ring circus, ladies and gentlemen.
1: Here's Jacob Monk trying to, you know, get pulled and
2: they're laying on their backs. Hey, do they have a weight? Do they have a weight room in Green Bay? Do they utilize that at all?
1: I don't think they do.
2: Oh, maybe they should get one. We have one here right down the hallway.
1: That's right.
2: I'll get you the keys for it.
1: Oh, okay. I'll bring my duffel bag tomorrow.
2: All right, you stiff. All right. Anyway, Tony, speaking of a big green and gold game coming up in October.
1: Yeah.
2: October 11th against that team from Chicago, the Monsters of the Midway,
1: yeah,
2: who just put up 59 last week. Riverside Bar and Grill in Appleton is having a big party. They're having a polka band pregame show. It's going to be a blast. Music starts at noon, and the band will play until kickoff, apparently, which is 3:25.
1: Wow.
2: So big polka party, Riverside Bar and Grill. 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
1: We're going to take a break. When we come back, talking crew. The Brewers start a three-game set with the Pittsburgh Pirates tonight.
2: What's Strapper Bob talking about? Oh, that's not funny.
1: Oh, I think he means the song. Oh, that's not funny.
2: Oh, it's funny.
1: Oh, it was pretty funny.
2: Come on, Bob. Get a sense of humor.
1: Come on. Come on, Bob.
2: Oh, that Bob.
1: Oh, that Bob.
2: Doesn't have a sense of humor.
1: No, he's got to learn. Bless you.
2: Excuse me.
1: You're right over there.
2: No. Do you have any cleaning solution? I got to clean up my...
1: Here, just use my shirt.
2: I've already applied the biofreeze. It's all full of that.
1: Could you imagine the fun we would have if this show was televised?
2: Oh, my God. Who'd put us on the TV?
1: I don't know. We could be on the Breaking Bad channel. When we come all back, right. Talking crew here on The Score.
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10: Conditions are staying blustery this afternoon alongside warmer weather, highs in the mid-70s. Clouds will begin to depart with falling humidity overnight as lows fall down to near 50. Tomorrow we have a dry day in store and more seasonable weather, temperatures in the upper 60s to near 70. Scattered showers are expected though tomorrow night. From the WBAY First Alert Weather Center, I'm meteorologist Kyle Eck.
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0: Back to the show with Tony G and Leo. 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Do you have a favorite Brewers clinching the playoffs moment that comes to mind?
1: Well, it's funny because we were just watching Raleigh Fingers on our TV.
0: Yeah.
1: Pitching for the old Oakland Athletics.
0: Yes.
1: Love their old uniforms, too, by the way. They,
0: green and yellow. Yeah.
1: Green and yellow kind of remind me of the Packers. Mm-hmm. It was always the Reds and the A's in the World Series when I was a little kid. Every year. It's like, I'm so sick of these teams. So anyway, the Brewers traded for Raleigh Fingers in, I think, the 80-81 season, somewhere in there.
0: Yep.
1: And in 1981, there was a work stoppage.
0: Oh.
1: And the Brewers had a good, they were just finally getting good after 10 or 11 years of just being a pretty bad baseball team.
0: Sure, yeah.
1: So they got Raleigh Fingers, Ted Simmons, Pete Vukovich. They had Mike Caldwell. They had Molitor, Yount. They had several, Gorman Thomas, Ben Ogilvy, just a lot of power. Fun team. So they came back from the work stoppage, and they ended up, they decided the playoffs were going to be the first half champ, and the second half champ would play in a series. It's the old American League East. So you had the American League East and the American League West would face off for the pennant. But this year, 1981, because it was basically a strike-shortened year, work stoppage, the Yankees won the first half, and the Brewers ended up winning the second half, and the Brewers clinched against the Detroit Tigers to get their very first playoff appearance. So that was a good one. Obviously, clinching against the next season against the California Angels and Reggie Jackson to go to the World Series. That was awesome. That year went on to the very last game, game 162.
0: Mm-hmm. Yeah.
1: The Brewers blew a four-game lead at the end of the year.
0: Oh, of course.
1: Four-game lead, all they had to do was win one.
0: Of course.
1: And they lost the first three. And then they ended up winning game four.
0: Yeah.
1: Robin Yount, two home runs. That was a great clincher. When they did win the pennant that year against the Angels, we all went out after, and there was this local establishment that had like a linoleum floor in it. And It was just like this long, it was like a long bar. So we dumped beer all the way through on the floor. The owner let us do it. And we'd go across the street, run through the front door and do head first slides all the way and slide into home plate. And there was a catcher and an umpire. Everyone was out every time. You are out of here. Then we get back in line and do it.
0: I imagine you guys talking like this with each other.
2: Could you get me another drink?
1: So my older brother was there, Chuck Kuiper, and they were shooting pool or something, and one of his buddies goes, who are these idiots sliding through the bar on beer? And my brother looks over, he goes, that would be my little brother, Leo Kuiper Jr.
0: Uh-huh.
1: And embarrassing, but he still tells the story to this day, so it's kind of funny. So, yeah, I have a lot of great clinching moments. How about you, Tony?
0: Oh, great question.
1: I always go back to that 08 one, too, but you probably weren't alive yet.
0: I was alive. That was right as I was beginning to understand kind of what it meant. So, like, it doesn't really stick with me. The one that does is 2018, because they had gone 7 years without a playoff spot. Mm-hmm. 2018 was a really good year. They go for it, make a lot of trades. You know, they added Mike Moustakas, Joaquin Soria. I mean, they added a lot of guys to try to make that team really good. And when they clinched in St. Louis, I remember I was in my college dorm. I think that might have been my first year at St. Norbert. And I was watching. I was so happy when it happened. Obviously, I have the moment saved like on my phone, on my Instagram. I've saved like the Brewers post from 2018 clinching it because it was just kind of emotional for me to watch them clinch a playoff berth, have it mean so much. You could just tell it meant more back then because it wasn't the expectation like it is now. And so this is what it sounded like back in 2018. Jeremy Jeffress on the mound against the St. Louis Cardinals.
3: Two outs in the ninth. Jeffress deals, and he struck him out, and the Brewers win! Back to the postseason, Milwaukee!
4: Wow.
3: A the Cardinals and the Brewers have secured a berth in the postseason in 2018. What a scene.
0: So that was the 2018 clinch. And then little did we know, more memorable moments were dead ahead that season. Game 163, Josh Hader on the mound, closing out the 3-1 victory over the Cubs.
4: Right field, playable. Broxton, game over, division over. The Brewers are champions of the Central.
5: Won 8 in a row, 20 out of 27, and seriously,
0: wow.
5: Who wants to play them right now?
0: What a memory in 2018.
1: Bulky and I watched it in this studio, the old score.
0: Really?
1: Fast Signs studio. And we had a bottle of champagne in the studio because they kept winning all these games.
0: Yeah.
1: Like, oh, if they win us, we're cracking this thing open. Because BJ and the Bear had a show too, so mm-hmm. We were kind of sharing it with them. But there was a photo floating around of him and I holding up a bottle of champagne of the Brewers.
0: Oh, that's awesome.
1: Won that game.
0: I'll have to see that photo sometime.
1: And I think we went to Riverside after, possibly. I don't know.
0: Yeah.
1: I don't remember where.
0: Well, that's why really these ones stick out, because it just meant more. You know, like they clinched that one in St. Louis that I just played. They clinched just a place playoff spot, just a spot in the postseason, and they were celebrating with each other, you know, kind of jumping on the mound, celebrating like they do champagne baths and all that stuff. This year when they won it, when they clinched, it was just a modest celebration. You know, still do the half of the high five line. They just did a toast. They didn't, you know, tear apart the locker room because it's the expectation now. So that's why back then it just meant more. Holy cow, the Brewers are going to the postseason. It was a special thing. Not that it's not now, but just back then, is a season I'll never forget. And then they go on a run, get to within a game of the World Series. It was the best playoff run that I've ever watched. My favorite playoff run that I refer to constantly when I talk about how the Brewers need to make playoff runs.
1: Yeah.
0: Brian in Greenville. I think this is about the golf outing. You and him are going back and forth.
1: Yeah, I'm sorry.
0: Yeah, it's okay.
1: Yeah, don't worry about Brian. I'll handle Brian.
0: Oh, well, I'm not worried about Brian. With that, let's get into the score poll today, powered by Jack's Maintenance Service.
1: Yeah, I should vote. Oh, my God.
0: You should. It's a good one today.
1: Oh, my God. They're all good.
0: You should, too, Score Squad. Out on X at the Score WI. Here it is. Score poll powered by Jack's Maintenance Service.
1: Score poll.
0: Score poll. 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Besides the Dodgers, what other team would you rather not play in the playoffs?
1: Mm.
0: Your options are Braves, Cubs, Phillies, or Padres. Leading vote right now, 50% of the vote say Phillies. Where do you lean here?
1: Remember what the Padres did to the Brewers earlier in the season?
0: Yes.
1: They scare me. I don't want to play the Cubs again just because sooner or later.
0: They'll break through.
1: Yeah, they'll break through. I don't know. I think it's between the Cubs and the Padres. Who should I vote for?
0: Well, let me answer it by...
1: I guess let's put it this way. I don't want to go to the West Coast, so I'm going to vote Padres.
0: I selected Padres as well. I was one of the only ones, I think, based on the numbers.
1: It's only 13% right now.
0: I think so, because I think it was only like 7% when I voted. Like a very small majority think Padres.
1: Can I re-vote? Don't the Brewers play the Phillies sometime in the next...
0: They do.
1: Weeks.
0: They do.
1: I want to see how they match up.
0: I say Phillies, or I say Padres, because they just do not match up well. The Padres.
1: Right. And then you have to go to the West Coast, and they don't play.
0: Well, that.
1: Yeah.
0: They never play well out West.
1: Yeah.
0: Plus, San Diego in the playoffs. You ever seen that atmosphere?
1: Yeah.
0: They beat the Dodgers. I mean, they took down the Dodgers, and the whole crowd's cheering beat LA the whole series. You do not want to go to San Diego.
1: No.
0: It's a bad matchup. They had the best closer in baseball in Mason Miller. You do not want to play the Padres, so I select the Padres. I'd rather play the Braves. I'd rather play the Phillies and the Cubs. Out of those four teams, which one would you rather have? Or include the Dodgers. Out of the five, which of those five would you rather have the Brewers face? Like, what's the most team that you feel confident with?
1: Looking at this, maybe the Braves.
0: Yeah?
1: Yeah. I don't know why. They're good, too, but they have some good pitching. None of these teams are going to be easy.
0: No.
1: As I was talking to Nick Vetrano before the show, I was on call to the bullpen today. They brought that back.
0: Oh, yeah. I forget about that.
1: Well, they need to get their ratings up. So apparently
0: bring on the Kipe.
1: But, if they get through the National League, I mean, and get to the World Series, the American League is going to be, I think, a little easier to compete with than any of these teams. I don't like the Braves. I don't want to play any of them. But if you're forcing me to answer this question, and I'm going to say the Braves.
0: Hand tied behind your back.
1: I mean, the Cubs took them to the woodshed last night at Wrigley.
0: I would probably say Phillies, to be honest with you. I think they're in the same spot that the Brewers are. You know, Christopher Sanchez was having a Cy Young year the first half of the year, and then I think scouting reports caught up with him. I think he's worn down throughout the course of the year like the Brewers pitching staff has. It's a good matchup for Milwaukee that I would feel confident in. Philly is not an atmosphere you want to see in the postseason. None of these places really are. But the best matchup for me would be Philadelphia, and then I'd say Chicago, and then I'd say Atlanta. Last, I would keep the Padres and the Dodgers out west. I feel confident if they were playing the Phillies or the Cubs. I would feel okay if they're playing the Braves. I would not be confident.
1: If you're playing the Dodgers, Cubs, you're so close to home. And you'll get plenty of Brewers fans there, potentially. DK not from Chaska. Not DK Ziegler, but DK not from Chaska.
0: Oh, okay.
1: On the Cease Electronics text line. Avoid the West Coast at all costs.
0: Yes.
1: Yeah.
0: Yep.
1: Got to agree with that. And then Logan, our very own Logan Henderson. Phillies are scary good. Red October isn't a good sight.
0: He sent another one, said, get rid of the strongest team so we don't have to worry about them down the stretch.
1: Well, who do you guys want to play?
0: Yeah, Logan, you're part of the team.
1: You're telling us who you don't want to play. Who do you want to play?
0: Exactly.
1: Who's the team there? Who do they match up best against? It's probably the Cubs because of the bullpen.
0: Yeah, Phillies or Cubs. I would say, you're right. The Cubs bullpen, I would, like, if the Brewers are down, like, 5-3, in a clinching game, and in comes the Cubs bullpen, I'd be like, all right, let's win this thing. You know what I mean? Like, I'd almost be fired up because the Cubs are going to their bullpen. What you can't have is Kevin Gausman go 7 shutout innings.
1: Well, that's probably what's going to happen.
0: Yeah,
1: it's happened numerous times. Seems like they played the Cubs like 38 times the last week.
0: Yep.
1: I'm so sick of the Cubs.
0: Logan Henderson
1: answers. I just prefer to see the Cubs get an early exit and see what transpires. I mean, I think, Aren't the Phillies and the Cubs basically on a?
0: They're for sure.
1: They're going to play each other.
0: They're in such a good playoff spot. They probably will end up playing each other
1: because the third best division gets the last
0: wild card. Yeah,
1: wild card, and then the two middle ones play.
0: And that third, they get the last wild. Yeah, you're right.
1: Yeah.
0: Yep.
1: So right now the Cubs, I think, are the top wild card.
0: Which, by the way, the Padres and I believe it's the Diamondbacks who just went on a walk-off last night.
1: Yeah, Corbin Carroll.
0: Are still going back-to-back on that last wild card spot. I think the Marlins have dropped out. The rest of the NL Central has dropped out. I think it's just those two teams going at it still. So
1: Logan Henderson says Phillies.
0: Okay. You heard it right from his mouth. Logan Henderson himself.
1: He wants to play them. Well, hey, you go out there and you throw a complete game shutout against them, and, I mean, you have control, Logan.
0: Exactly.
1: You know, Miz gets game one, you get game two, you're up 2-0, you go to Philly, all you got to do is win one. And if you don't, you come back to the friendly confines of AmFam Field.

0: In all seriousness, Kyle needs to figure this out.
1: You heard it from Logan.
0: Yeah.
1: He's talking about his teammate here.
0: Yeah. Hey, get on him, Logan.
1: He's not having it.
0: Yeah. I mean, you're in there in the locker room with him. Talk to the kid.
1: Figure his out.
0: Logan Henderson, correct me if I'm wrong, is a relatively young pitcher for this team, and he's handling this no arm fatigue, knock on wood. I got wood behind me. And better not knock too loud. They're recording over there.
1: Jonathan just looked. two kids in the back of the classroom.
0: Oh, you know, that's for Micah countertop here.
1: Yeah.
0: I can't knock on that.
1: Just pound on the window.
0: You pound on the window.
1: Okay.
0: Well, one day I did it really loud and they were recording. I think our magazine, Inside Magazine, was recording a podcast.
1: Mm-hmm.
0: And I'm just beating on it. And they're all like looking. It's four ladies looking at me like, who is this idiot in the other studio disrupting our podcast?
1: Oh, that Leo. Oh, he's a disruptor. It's about time for our next break. The Brewers and Pirates game one is tonight. That game one, Jacob Mizorowski takes the mound at 5:40 p.m. for the
0: what
1: crew.
0: What time?
1: 5:40.
0: Okay.
1: 20 minutes to 6, actually.
0: I like that.
1: 93-57 are the Milwaukee Brewers. Still the number one team in baseball record-wise. Before we take this break, I want to let you know that the Fox Cities Chamber and Stratton Oktoberfest present Appleton's Oktoberfest Saturday, September 26th in downtown Appleton. 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Vote now in the championship round, the Menasha Blue Jays versus the Shiocton Chiefs. 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We're going to take a break when we come back. Stiff of the day. You won't want to miss who this is. As awarded by Leo Kuiper Jr. Don't go anywhere. It's the show with Tony G and Leo right here on The Score.
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3: Well, the Brewers could clinch the NL Central as early as tonight. Milwaukee is in Pittsburgh to open a series against the Pirates. A win over Pittsburgh and a loss by the Cubs to Atlanta would give the crew their fourth straight division title. Milwaukee will send their ace to the mound, and Jacob Mizorowski comes in a 14-5 with a 1.95 ERA. Gave up just one run over 6 1/3 innings the last time out. Despite being the favorite to win the Cy Young Award at just 24 years old, manager Pat Murphy thinks Mizorowski hasn't even shown what he's truly capable of yet.
4: He's just scratching the surface. This kid can be really, really good. You know, like, he's worn out. We all know that. But this kid can be really, really special. I mean, he's just learning how to pitch. He's got electric stuff.
3: Again, the Brewers can clinch the division with a win and a Cubs loss tonight. First pitch in Pittsburgh set for 5:40. Turning to the Packers, they are getting the day off. They'll be back on the field tomorrow to start preparing for their trip to face the Jets on Sunday. Green Bay looking to avoid going 0-2 for the first time in Matt LaFleur's tenure.
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3: Well, Wisconsin was back in the practice field today to begin getting ready for their non-conference finale against Eastern Michigan. That included quarterback Colton Joseph dealing with an arm injury that impacted his effort against Western Illinois last week. The Badgers favored by 24.5 against the Eagles, who they are 4-0 against all time. Kick on Saturday is set for 11:30. With this Wisconsin Sports Zone Network update, I'm Zach Heil.
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5: You fellas been doing a bit of boozing, have you? Sucking back on Grandpa's old cough medicine?
6: Welcome back to the show with Tony G and Leo.
4: Thank you. Trapper Bob, I think, is throwing back a little granddad's cough syrup today on the Cease Electronics text line. What does Micah Parsons have to do with anything for Micah?
6: You get it? For Micah?
4: I get it.
6: For Micah? Micah? For Micah?
4: I think you better get the beep ready.
6: Uh-oh.
4: Once this music runs out.
6: Uh-oh. He's got the beep. He's got to beep him. Oh, now I'm clicking stuff I'm not supposed to. What are you going to do?
4: Ready?
6: Not quite.
4: Oh. How long is this bumper?
6: You got 20 seconds.
4: Oh, forget it then. The timing is way up. According to Jeremy Fowler, the girlfriend or former girlfriend of Josh Jacobs had a media release. Together with the law office of RAF Law, their office filed a motion to seal this morning on behalf of their client, A&M, in the matter of the state of Wisconsin versus Joshua Cordell Jacobs. The motion is consistent with their client's desire to protect her privacy, particularly in the light of Mr. Jacobs taking responsibility for his actions in the criminal proceeding. We have no further comment at this time.
6: So seal means that the video is not going to get out. It's going to be sealed by the courts.
4: Think that's what it means?
6: Mm-hmm.
4: So that's maybe a good thing? For Josh Jacobs,
6: what it
4: anyway.
6: Sounds like, this is speculation, what it sounds like is they must have settled some sort of agreement.
4: Mm-hmm.
6: Jacobs takes ownership for these charges.
4: He pleaded no contest, which means he's taking responsibility.
6: Right.
4: He's not agreeing that he's guilty.
6: Right.
4: Is my understanding.
6: So maybe they had some sort of agreement out of court.
4: Of course.
6: Where, okay, we won't have the video get out, but you do X, Y, and Z. And that's probably where it all comes from. Yes, exactly.
4: Okay.
6: Yes.
4: We won't do that on air, but...
6: No. Here, we can do it on air. Here.
4: Do you hear what I said, everyone?
6: Yeah, exactly.
4: They probably offered and then some.
6: Yes, they probably did.
4: These stiffs.
6: Trapper Bob's text still makes me laugh.
4: Yeah.
6: What does Micah Parsons have to do
4: with
6: anything?
4: Okay, ready?
6: For Micah.
4: That's one of the most stupid jokes I've ever heard.
6: That's true. Oh, that's true.
7: Not great, Bob.
4: No, we appreciate Trapper Bob.
6: Get it? Not great, Bob. Trapper Bob.
4: Just make sure you chime in on the fantasy show, Bob.
6: Yeah, Bob. Yeah, Bob.
4: Timberly. So he really didn't do anything, and she wanted money. We haven't said that.
6: I did not say that.
4: Did we say that? I don't think I said that.
6: Timberly said that.
4: Timberly said that.
6: We are not Timberly.
4: Well, that Timberly.
6: That Timberly. He's stiff of the day. No, he's not. But we do have a stiff of the day that we have to award.
4: Yeah.
6: Are you ready?
4: Yeah.
8: They're a thorn in your side.
3: a pebble in her shoe.
8: You've had this pair of extra gloves this whole time?
9: Yeah, we're in the Rockies.
3: A grinder of your gears.
10: You know what really grinds my gears? People in the 19th century. Why don't they get with the freaking program?
3: Who's driving Tony G and Leo crazy today?
11: You're not gonna do it! No!
3: Strap in, Score Squad. It's time for Stiff of the Day.
6: Who do we got today, Leo Kiper Jr.?
4: Well, if you watched Monday Night Football last night, we were all waiting on pins and needles to play Bo Nix in fantasy football. On my bench for the week was Malik Willis, who had 17.7 points, and Jordan Love, who had 21.48, and that's with two turnovers. But the experts on the Appleton Engraving Fantasy Football Show said to play Bo Nix, and I did. And you know how many points he had?
6: None.
4: He had 7.44 in a 31-10 loss to the Kansas City Chiefs. Totally dominated. I mean, you can give it to the whole Denver team if you want, but Bo Nix was abysmal. If you had him in fantasy football, I wouldn't play him this week. I'd play Malik Willis or Jordan Love. Who would you play out of those three this week coming up?
6: Probably Love.
4: I'm going against the Jets?
6: Yeah.
4: Even though he might get killed?
6: Yeah. Won't have a lot of time to throw, but that didn't affect... I mean, it affected him, but he still threw for almost 400 yards against Minnesota.
4: Yeah.
6: It's pretty good stuff.
4: Yeah, he had a pretty good game other than that last quarter. Trapper Bob, Loveland killing us, Leo. Yeah, that's very true. How do you have two tight ends that don't score a point and you win both your games?
6: It's a great question.
4: Man, I must be good at drafting other players.
6: You must be. Well, so far, our stiff of the day for Monday was Matt LaFleur for blowing the Vikings game to open the season. And then today it's Bo Nix for sucking on Monday Night Football last night. That's your stiff of the day so far. Another edition coming tomorrow. That's Leo Kiper Jr. I'm Tony G. We're out of here. We'll talk to you tomorrow, Score Squad. Thanks to Brian Butch and Julie Johnson for joining today's program. Coming up tomorrow, our Rally for the Valley show. Special guests from the United Way Fox Cities and Community Foundation. Talking crew, recap of game one between Brewers and Pirates. Peter Bukowski will join the show 12:65 today to talk about the Packers offensive line. The Don for the Don's Locks and Tom's Drive-In Trivia. We'll talk then, Score Squad. Keep it locked right here. 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
5: The L.A. Clippers completed their trade of Kawhi Leonard to Toronto Monday night. The Clips get two first-rounders in the deal and Brandon Ingram. Florida State fired athletic director Michael Alford. The Monday night football game at Kansas City was tied 7-7 late first half. Chiefs 31-10 over Denver the final. The Broncos offense had 12 drives, 9 first downs. Kenneth Walker in his first game with KC, 191 total yards, 2 touchdowns, including a 60-yard run. Bo Nix in the loss. One TD pass, one interception, one fumble. He was sacked 4 times. In late night baseball, the Padres won their 8th straight, 8-7 at Colorado. San Diego still 2.5 games ahead of the Diamondbacks for the last NL wild card. Arizona won with a 2-run homer in the 8th and a 2-run homer bottom of the 9th, 8-7 over Miami. Yankees and Dodgers each won, each clinched playoff berths. White Sox won 7-3 at Cleveland. Detroit won

0: Jay Appleton.
1: In a conference that has Josh Allen, Lamar Jackson, and Joe Burrow, I'm not certain if they are the favorites. I don't know.
2: Right now, they are. They have shown in week one that they are who we thought the Texans were. They played with a really good running game, a really good defense, and the quarterback made some throws when he had to, but didn't light up the scoreboard. Before I'm willing to call the Chiefs the favorite in the AFC, I need to see a Patrick Mahomes game.
3: The reason why, Mikey, that's exactly why I think the Chiefs are the favorite now in the AFC, because they look that dominant and they didn't get the Patrick Mahomes game where Patrick Mahomes, without question, he's going to have his moments and his throws where he drops back and he reminds everybody who he is. And game on the line, I'm not really sure that there's anybody you'd rather have leading a drive. And I can't remember the last time that we watched a Chiefs game where the Chiefs could win a game like that without Mahomes doing the carrying. And then, Stu, I think people are kind of discrediting Eric Bieniemy coming back to this Chiefs offense, because Eric Bieniemy was in his bag last night. I don't know if you saw some of those plays where Patrick Mahomes had his hand in the dirt.
1: I did see him. I did notice that he was there. I did notice Mahomes had his hand in the dirt. I noticed all of it. They have a great coaching staff, I can tell you that much. They have the best quarterback in the game, Mikey, and maybe the best coach in the game, plus the best assistants in the game. Maybe the Chiefs are the favorite, and we're just discounting Kansas City because they didn't make it to the playoffs a season ago, you know?
2: I don't disagree that they have the best quarterback in the game. I'm just not sure he's the best quarterback in the game right now, because I'm not sure he's 100% healthy,
1: right,
2: or at least 100% back to where he was.
1: But to Taylor's point with Kenneth Walker, they now have someone who can kind of get him through the first couple of games here until Mahomes starts to feel healthier and more confident, you know?
3: Kenneth Walker is the perfect formula for extending Patrick Mahomes' prime, where you're not putting all this pressure on Patrick Mahomes, where the Kenneth Walker addition to Kansas City, it feels like one that we're going to look back on in January and wonder, how did the rest of the NFL let him end up in Kansas City? And Stu, that hand in the dirt play with Patrick Mahomes.
1: Yes.
3: It was Mahomes' hand in the dirt. Justin Fields was also in the backfield. It counts as a passing touchdown to Kenneth Walker, but it's basically an extended handoff.
1: Yes.
3: Kenneth Walker said the film they watched on that play was tough to see because it was from the 1900s.
1: Is that what he said?
3: Eric Bieniemy is going back to the 1900s to pull up plays. Everybody else might be playing for second.
1: That was not a touchdown pass. I don't care what what it goes down as. That was not a touchdown pass. It was a toss to Kenneth Walker. A forward toss to Kenneth Walker. Dan, was that a touchdown pass?
2: Here comes Patrick Mahomes.
4: Walker said that the video is so bad they could barely see the score bug that gave the Decatur Canton game in the corner. That's how old it was. They couldn't even figure out the font on the screen. Just for your reference, Bills, yes, right now about a 5-1 favorite. The Ravens slightly behind them at 11-2, and then you have Kansas City right now at about 6-1 to come out of the AFC.
2: Smells like value.
1: Yes, it does.
2: Smells like value to me.
3: And Stu, yesterday proved when the Chiefs break out plays like that,
1: right?
3: The Chiefs are at their best.
1: Yes.
3: When their offense shows that they need wrinkles to just keep themselves entertained.
1: Yes, they yes, they are. And if the Chiefs aren't going to give up that many points, they're going to win just about every game. Meaning if the defense is going to be that good, no one was expecting the defense to be this good. It's a young defense. They lost McDuffie. Spags is the greatest defensive coordinator in the history of the NFL. If the defense is going to be that good, and I'm not certain they're going to be that good, but they were last night. If they continue, then yes, I would say the Chiefs are probably, with everything that we just said, probably the favorites out of the AFC.
3: If you're telling me I have to back one of these AFC teams, Josh Allen, who's never made it to a Super Bowl, Lamar Jackson, who's never made it to a Super Bowl,
1: yep,
3: whatever Justin Herbert did in L.A. in week one,
1: you're not backing him.
2: Stop. Yes. Get him out of that conversation.
1: Right.
3: Where I want to put my money and back my horse, I want to be standing next to Spags and saying, Spags,
1: right,
3: you're my guy. Go dial up some blitzes.
1: So what you're trying to do is you want to do it right now, right after week one, before everyone else jumps on board and says, hey, you know what? The Chiefs are the favorite out of the AFC. You want to be ahead of everyone here, right?
3: This is me calling my shot right now. When we get to Radio Row, I'm going to have my feet up on the desk saying, you guys didn't think the Chiefs were going to be here?
1: There were many years where I didn't think the Chiefs were going to be there on record. And yet they kept showing up. So maybe you're right. I mean, maybe you are right. Maybe they are the favorites in the AFC. I have no idea. That was very impressive. I'm more concerned. Like, the more I have more questions about the Broncos, I have zero questions about the Chiefs. My questions are about Denver, Sean Payton, who's calling plays, and why that offense looked so putrid last night in Kansas City. Those are the questions you should have coming out of that game. That team was in the AFC Championship game a year ago. It looked disastrous last night.
3: It feels like with a franchise quarterback, I don't know if you agree with this, Dan, a franchise quarterback, you should know it when you see it.
1: Yeah.
3: And when we see Bo Nix, I feel like we're left with too many times wondering, can Bo Nix be the guy in Denver?
4: Yeah, I don't put him in that category of franchise quarterback. I think he's can be a good quarterback. But yeah, to your point, I'm not necessarily seeing it. And I like Bo Nix. I like what the Broncos have. I think last night was a tough on the road. Mahomes' return. Kansas City's juiced up. Denver doesn't know. By the way, Mahomes looked healthier than Bo Nix did last night. And Mahomes had the more severe injury in coming back from it. But yeah, I think that, Taylor, that's a fair assessment. Cause I don't know if he's got the it that you need to be that the guy that we talk about in the National Football League.
2: Dan Beyer, you're a Seattle Seahawks fan. You, above all, with Sam Darnold, should know he doesn't have to be the guy in order to win. And the Denver Broncos are supposed to be, they didn't show it yesterday, good enough on defense and have a good enough running game, top five offensive line to be able to, I mean, win the AFC at least.
4: Yeah, I have no problems with Denver as a team, but if we're talking about Bo Nix being that quarterback guy, just like we were talking about with Justin Herbert yesterday in the program, I don't necessarily have that feeling with Bo Nix. Didn't get help from Jalen Waddle last night, who's supposed to add to that, but different conversation for me when you're talking about Bo Nix as the quarterback as opposed to Denver as the team. I just think going into that Hornets nest last night was difficult. I mean, the Chiefs fans were looking for something to cheer for. Last year was abysmal. I'll tell you what, as a Seahawks fan, and what Seahawks fans are saying today is saying like, oh, maybe we should have ran Kenneth Walker more last season, or anybody that had Kenneth Walker in fantasy. We saw what he did in the playoffs and now what he's done in game one here, and he was splitting with Zach Charbonnet. So that is a conversation going on in the Pacific Northwest right now.
1: I love football. I love fans. Dan, you're holding up the trophy. Who cares? I mean,
4: agreed.
1: If I told you, hey, Kenneth Walker, never going to play another down for you ever again, but you win a Super Bowl. You take that.
4: They for sure. It reminds me of CC Sabathia with the Brewers. They were just like, all right, we're going to just run this thing. We know he's not coming back next year. And I think they knew that with Walker, but man, he looked good last night. Like, really good.
1: Yes, he did. Mikey A, I've never seen Taylor happier. I've never seen him more pleased with himself. Since we're talking Chiefs, this happened yesterday. We were talking Chiefs with Sal Licata yesterday. Sal said something. Taylor had a rebuttal. I missed it, totally whiffed. But I don't think Taylor has a prouder radio moment than the one I'm going to play for you right now.
0: I think the Chiefs make a statement tonight and let everybody know that they're back. Maybe not back in the fullest of ways, but back enough to prove themselves against a very tough division opponent.
1: Yeah.
3: What kind of statement is that?
1: All I offered was yup.
2: Like, you followed what Sal was saying.
1: I had no idea until Taylor played it back for me.
3: It sounded like Sal wanted to give a take, but instead of just jumping in to the pool and doing a cannonball, he was like trying to get in on the ladder, like very, very slowly.
1: All right, let's slowly dissect this take here from Sal Licata, who is not with us today. He'll be back later this week. Let's play it one more time. Here's Sal and Taylor.
0: I think the Chiefs make a statement tonight and let everybody know that they're back. Maybe not back in the fullest of ways, but back enough to prove themselves against a very tough division opponent.
1: Yeah.
3: What kind of statement is that?
1: So back enough.
3: He walked back the statement. They're going to make a statement, but not the statement that everybody thinks they are going to make.
1: Right.
3: It's. I was listening to that and saying, what happened to Sal I knew on WFAN? The Sal on WFAN would not give that middleman take.
1: Yes, he's a changed man. Maybe he's lost a little on the fastball. But you're right. Like, that is a middling take. He said nothing.
4: It's like he put his toe in the water with we're back, and then the water was too cold, and then he's stepping out, but not back, but back enough where.
1: Yes.
4: Oh.
1: No, I think your analysis of this is right. He didn't want to commit to them being fully back. But they're back enough where they could compete against a divisional opponent in week one of the NFL season. It's a ridiculous take.
2: He jumped in the pool, but instead of like doing a full on like dive or a cannonball, he grabbed the side to keep his upper body from going in the water.
3: And I'm kind of the lifeguard standing off to the side, like, hey, come on, get in the water.
4: I feel the visual is, and you guys can see this, but we're back. But not enough to be fully back, but back enough to be against a good division opponent. But we're at home, but they've got a quarterback coming off of an injury, but we've got a quarterback coming off of an injury, but Travis Kelce is married, but we've got Kenneth Walker, all of that encompassing, just moving up and down, just like a stock would.
2: Tom Cruise is here.
4: Tom Cruise, yeah, but not enough with Tom Cruise in attendance.
5: Yeah, but.
1: All right, let's play it one more time. I want you to listen and listen closely to Taylor's confusion as Sal is giving this take, because you can hear it. It's rare that you can hear confusion. You can hear it right here. Play it again.
0: I think the Chiefs make a statement tonight and let everybody know that they're back. Maybe not back in the fullest of ways, but back enough to prove themselves against a very tough division opponent.
1: Yeah.
3: What kind of statement is that?
1: It's genuine confusement. Is that a word, confusement?
2: And if he that was a bad teammate move by you, Taylor. That was a bad teammate move.
1: But
2: right
1: so
2: there.
1: Good. Yes, it's better than what I gave him.
3: If he just stuck to his guns and said they're going to make a statement, he would be sitting here today saying, yes, I was right. They did make a statement. Instead, he walked it back a bit.
1: Yes, it turns out he should have jumped all the way in the pool and stayed there. Because they are back. They're not just competing with divisional opponents. They're blowing them out. With a Mahomes who's not right yet. Insane. 877-99 on Fox. That is 877-99 on Fox. We'll take your calls. Coming up right after this, Taylor has a word from one of our great sponsors.
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6: Week one of the NFL is a wrap. The Seahawks stiff-armed the Pats in Seattle, while the Bills took the Texans on a haunted hayride. The Bears couldn't stop scoring in Carolina, and the Giants get the win in Harbaugh's blue debut. It's week two in the NFL. 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
32: Guess who's back again. Shady's back. Tell a friend. Guess who's back.
1: If the season ended today... We will get to that in just a minute here. We have Eric Armstead from the Jaguars in hour number two, plus Taylor's Tears on a Tuesday. I'm very excited for this as well. That's coming up in hour number two. Let's go to Dan Beyer here before we get to if the season ended today. He has a sports update out in Sherman Oaks.
0: Guys, Texas quarterback Arch Manning took to social media today. He issued an apology for laughing at an AI-generated video during his press conference yesterday. That video featured Texas coach Steve Sarkisian and ESPN reporter Holly Rowe. Manning specifically apologized to Rowe for, quote, what she has personally had to deal with because of my comments, end quote. Manning added he had a ton of respect for Rowe, and Rowe even issued on social media that the two had a conversation last night. As part of Manning's apology, he said, quote, there is nothing funny about it. It's easy to say I didn't mean it, but I know my words and actions were hurtful to a lot of people. I do not take that lightly, and I am deeply sorry for that, end quote. That from Arch Manning. Now, coming up this Saturday in college football, Lane Kiffin returns to Oxford as LSU faces Ole Miss. Oxford Police Department bringing in reinforcements from Mobile, Alabama and New Orleans to help control crowds in what should be a crazy college football weekend. Eagles guard Landon Dickerson will miss the foreseeable future, according to head coach Nick Sirianni, who spoke with WIP in Philadelphia this morning. Dickerson pretty much confirmed last night on the station that he was headed to IR with a knee injury. Browns running back Dylan Sampson on IR. He's going to miss more than a few weeks of action, and wide receiver Sterling Shepard is signing with the New York Jets. Indiana Fever forward Sophie Cunningham told reporters that NBA Commissioner Adam Silver reached out to her to discuss the topic of the next WNBA commissioner. Cunningham said that she's had multiple conversations with Silver and feels confident they will hire someone who could take the league to the next level. Stu, back to you.
1: Sterling Shepard still doing it, huh?
2: Not quite.
1: Well, he's playing still.
2: <The jet. laughs>
1: But he's still in the league, man. Mikey, you'll laugh at this. They are criticizing Matt Nagy for how much better the offense is with Eric Bieniemy in Kansas City, yet Matt Nagy is the toast of the town in New York. I can't figure football out, man. I have no idea if Nagy is good at this or if he's bad at this. He had Patrick Mahomes. He was terrible. He has Jackson Dart. He's great through one game. Football.
0: I'll tell you what, with Matt Nagy, he focused way too much on that Cody Parkey field goal miss in Chicago, the double doink. Like, they were so fixated on that. They actually made the playoffs twice under Nagy there, but they were so worried about the stupid double doink. And, man, win-win-win, as Michael Scott would say. Because New York gets Nagy, Chiefs have their, and the Ravens, they wanted to get rid of John Harbaugh, and now Declan Doyle and Jesse Minter are the toast of the town. Everybody wins.
1: Win, win, win, win, win, win, win. Yes.
3: The double doink, though, Dan.
2: We win, too.
3: The double doink feels like something that's tough to come back from as a head coach.
1: It is the most impossible thing to come back from. Yes. But the double doink loss. Yes.
0: Like, we think a double doink is like, how awful is that? But it's also of like how close that could have gone in. Right. It had two opportunities to go in. Mm-hmm. And then when they were trying out kickers, because everybody was mad at Cody Parkey, he's making them kick a 43-yard field goal, which is focusing so much on what was a really, really close kick.
1: Do you guys remember the aftermath of that? Thank you for jarring my memory, Dan, because they had tryouts for kickers. I mean, they were taking anyone off the street, anyone who could kick. Yeah,
0: from 43 yards, whatever. I think that was the distance, but my goodness.
3: I also had this thought after the Thursday night football game with Patriots Seahawks, where Drake May has that catastrophic mistake. And I was thinking, like,
2: that was Wednesday.
1: Last season.
3: That was the Wednesday game. Yes. Yeah. And then the Rams 49ers was the Thursday night game.
1: Yes.
3: I had the thought, if Drake May's career never recovers from this mistake, I wouldn't be that surprised. Even though he was an MVP candidate, I know we're doing overreaction Mondays.
1: Right.
3: I would still be surprised. And it's Tuesday.
1: If you got nothing right there.
0: That's a Brett Musburger.
3: Face,
0: mark it down. That's what it is. Brett Musburger. Mark it down. 5:35 in the second quarter. Mark it down.
1: I mean, if you wonder why I'm confused.
2: Taylor never recovers. Yes,
1: and a bit dizzy. No, he doesn't. He doesn't recover from these things. I was confused. I had no idea what he was trying to say.
3: Somebody bring in the righty.
1: All right, I'm bringing in Mikey A. For if the season ended today, it's a tradition around here. We do it every single week, and we are only through week one. So, Mikey A, take it away. If the season ended today.
4: All right, so as Stu said, this is something we do a lot where we just end the NFL season right now, and this is the world we're going to live in. If the season ended today,
1: yes,
4: your number one seed in the AFC would be the Jacksonville Jaguars.
1: Wow. So what he's asking us is, do we think that's going to hold, right? Essentially?
4: I'm just asking you if you'd be surprised, if you'd like that.
1: Well, I wouldn't be surprised.
4: Now I'm going to give you the playoff matchup.
1: Well, it's a fact, though. The Jaguars would be the number one seed, yes. If the season ended today, yes.
0: And the last place you'd want to go in the playoffs in January is Northeast Florida to a stadium that's only half being used because it's being built for a new stadium. And they have to put lights in the upper deck because they have nowhere else to put them. That's right, the last place you want to go in January in the NFL.
1: You're so right, Dan, because all the other AFC contenders are saying, hey, if we're not going to be the one seed, let us be 2, 3, or 4, but let Jacksonville be the one seed.
4: Yes, please.
1: It's like a home game for us. Right.
4: So here are your games in the AFC playoffs if the season ended today.
1: So if the season ended today, after a week, this would be your playoff matchups in the AFC? Okay.
4: This is correct.
1: All right.
4: All right. The Cincinnati Bengals would be traveling to the Kansas City Chiefs.
1: I'd take that game right now. So would everyone else.
4: Right now, I would take this game.
1: Yes. Would Mahomes take this game?
0: I like Kansas City in that matchup to make a solid victory. However, not enough, to say that they're there in the playoffs, but give me the Chiefs.
1: Wow, what a great matchup. Bengals at Chiefs. Hold on. I thought we're picking the game. I mean,
4: it gets better. Got to move.
1: All right. I have the Bengals in that.
3: It's hard to see how it's going to get better than that game.
1: It's impossible.
4: The Buffalo Bills travel to the Baltimore Ravens.
1: It's possible. So now it's Bills at Ravens. If the season ended today, you would have the greatest first round in the history of the NFL playoffs. I wish the season did end today. But Bills at Ravens, that's a battle of two quarterbacks chasing a ring, man. Wow. And the winner goes on to face Cincinnati, I guess? I don't know.
4: Or Jacksonville. Depends on the third matchup,
1: Jacksonville's
4: too.
1: Not winning this stuff. But
4: remember how I said it gets better?
1: Yes.
4: That was the last game. Your last matchup is the Raiders at the Jets. That's your NFL Network Saturday night game, I bet.
1: If the season ended today, people's heads would explode.
4: Raiders.
3: Wow, though. Jets. A revenge spot for Geno Smith.
1: For Geno, right. Not the exact revenge that he wants, but revenge nonetheless.
0: We also got a tweet. This from 1968. Yes, please. Yes. On Jets Raiders. 1968 loves that matchup.
1: Right. The Oakland Raiders, right? Yes.
0: Raiders, Jets. They're good with it.
1: I have the Jets in that game.
3: Oh, yeah. Jets would be at least -4.5.
1: Wait, that means Kirk Cousins would still be starting for the Raiders if they made it that far, right?
4: Sure.
1: I mean, if the season ended today.
4: If the season ended today, wow. Kirk Cousins is still starting.
1: What a weekend we have in store for us. I mean,
0: Would Geno Smith be the first quarterback to win a division without throwing a touchdown pass the entire season? I think that's also borderline history with what we have.
3: Mikey, did the Steelers miss the playoffs at 1-0?
4: They did.
1: Tiebreaker. Wow. Yeah, tiebreakers. Yep. If the season ended today, yes.
3: That's
1: if
3: cruel. The season ended that's today. Cruel. Yes.
1: Yeah. Why? Undefeated? Yeah, and they didn't make the playoffs? Yeah. Right?
4: You want to talk cruel? Let's go to the NFC.
1: Let's do it.
4: In the NFC, yes. Your number one seed is the San Francisco 49ers. They get the bye.
3: Deserved.
1: Oh, nice.
4: Okay. Your first matchup.
1: They earned it.
4: The Philadelphia Eagles are at the Minnesota Vikings.
1: So it's a revenge game for Carson Wentz.
3: Wow.
1: I mean, if the season ended today, Carson Wentz would be the quarterback in that game. Yes.
4: Yeah. Huh. Your second matchup.
1: Yes.
4: The Detroit Lions would also be traveling to New York to face the New York Giants.
1: Wow. So if the season ended today, both New York teams would make the playoffs.
4: They're hosting two games in 2 days.
1: Yes. I mean, I think the Giants are going to make the playoffs. So I know the season doesn't end today. We have, 17 more weeks of this crap. But I still have the Giants making the playoffs. I'm trying to think who would win that game, though. It's a tough game.
4: It's a tough game.
1: It is. I mean, Campbell, Harbaugh. I'll take the Giants.
4: Your last matchup in the playoffs, if the season ended today.
1: Yes.
4: The Chicago Bears would be traveling to the winless New Orleans Saints, who are hosting a playoff.
1: Wait a second. You can't
3: that
1: have
3: can't
1: NFC
3: be right.
1: South winner.
3: That can't be right.
1: Wait, you cannot have undefeated.
4: NFC South winner.
3: Oh, right. I forgot.
1: You can't have it's so perfect for the NFC South.
0: They did enough.
1: You can't have undefeated teams not making it to the postseason and winless teams making it to the postseason. You can't do it.
4: You sure can.
1: If the season ended today.
3: What was that matchup? Bears at Panthers?
4: No, Bears at Saints.
1: No. I wish every week was Bears at Panthers. I mean,
0: Bears me at too.
1: What an Saints entertaining game. Yes.
4: NFC South winner.
1: I have the Bears winning that game. And then winning the next game and the next game and the next game. How about that?
4: And listen, don't dismiss Tyler Shuck. He's your NFL passing leader if the season ended today.
1: Without a win.
4: Without a win.
1: They would be the first winless team to ever make it to the playoffs.
0: So the Saints get in,
4: you know,
0: based
4: who led
0: on
4: the league in interceptions?
1: Who?
4: The season ended today?
1: The Jets?
4: TJ Watt.
1: TJ, oh. Of course.
0: Saints get in based on best combined ranking among conference teams in points scored and points allowed.
1: Wow.
4: Yep.
1: Really taking this seriously, Dan. I like it. I mean, that's the point of the game.
4: Yeah. You're checking my work, and I like it. I appreciate it.
1: I am so happy that you're this into it. I didn't think anyone was this into it other than me and Billy Gill.
0: $100, these matchups are better than what we actually get in January. Like, these are magnificent so far.
1: They really are. Yeah. You're right. We should stop the season today because we might not get these come January. Yes.
4: Listen, as a Jets fan, if the season ended today,
1: right,
4: the Jets are picking second thanks to the Green Bay Packers,
1: right,
4: and sixth thanks to the Indianapolis Colts.
1: Wow.
4: And the Tampa Bay Bucks, yes, are on the clock.
1: So they make the playoffs. They still have the second pick and the sixth pick in next year's NFL draft. And if, you know, perhaps they get bounced out in the first round, Geno's getting older, they could still get their quarterback of the future. Wow, what a season.
3: Or,
1: yes.
3: The other option there.
1: We had a week.
3: You get Geno Smith some help, Jeremiah Smith in New York next year.
4: That's what the sixth pick is for.
0: You mentioned the Carson Wentz Bowl. I'm still stuck. Does Sam Bradford show up in the half and half jersey? Like the half Vikings, half Eagles jersey for that game. There's a lot riding on the line here.
1: Yes.
0: A lot of cross-pollination.
1: Mm-hmm. If the season ended today.
0: If the season ended today.
1: Wait, so the Texans aren't in?
4: Texans aren't in?
0: No. Wow. Seahawks aren't in.
1: Oh, wow. Now I know why he's pissed off. Yes, and this is why he's so engaged. Yeah.
0: This is why I'm reading tiebreakers.
4: The Texans are picking fourth.
1: Oh, wow, they get their quarterback. If the season ended today, when would the draft be?
4: Tomorrow.
3: I would be fine if we just got rid of the NFC South entirely.
1: Put it on the poll. Would you be okay if we got rid of the NFC South entirely?
3: Just like disband them and send them to other divisions.
0: Agreed. Right? Yes.
1: I mean,
0: I'm all for it.
1: I mean, why? What's the point? I mean, one of those teams is going to go 8-9 and make it to the postseason and get bounced out in the first round. A tradition unlike any other.
4: That was the Panthers Super Bowl last year, remember?
1: If the season ended today.
4: Toe-to-toe with the Rams.
1: If the season ended today, who would be your MVP? 1 week.
3: For me, it would be Josh Allen.
1: I would go Kenneth Walker.
3: Wow, I forgot about Kenneth Walker already, actually. That was impressive.
1: So it's the MVP of week one, essentially, is what I'm asking.
0: Caleb Williams.
1: Oh, that's right. Wow. I forgot about it.
3: Coach of the year, Ben Johnson.
1: Coach of the year, Ben Johnson. MVP, Caleb Williams. Yes, I agree. Yes. The Bears winning the Super Bowl. If the season ended today.
4: Chris Olave, your offensive player of the year, leads the league in receiving.
1: Does it?
0: Derrick Henry would also get some votes.
1: Right, he would love a one-game season because eventually Olave is going to get hurt. So First year he stayed upright the entire season.
0: He's covered with the Guardian cap now. Those days are in the past.
1: I like the Saints, man. I want the Saints to do well. I like Shuck. I like that team. They're entertaining. They're fun. Why are you shaking your head, Taylor? You don't like that division?
3: I like Shuck. I don't like the supporting cast around Shuck.
4: Are we supposed to have Shuck on?
3: They leave a lot to be desired, the New Orleans Saints.
1: I'm working on it.
4: Work harder.
1: You think Shuck likes his surrounding talent? I think he likes the guys on offense. The defense, he probably has some questions.
3: Remember when we had Tyler Shuck on and we asked him, like, who would you add to this team? And he said Alec Pierce, and everybody kind of looked around and said, Alec Pierce?
1: Yes, it was weird. Right. No, I asked him, hey, you can have one wide receiver in the NFL. Anyone. You can pick anyone. They're all at your disposal. And he thought for a minute, and then he thought some more. And what he blurted back to us was Alec Pierce, and we all looked at each other like he was an alien. I mean.
4: See, but that's Tyler Shuck playing chess while we're playing checkers.
1: Yeah.
4: He knew if he said somebody currently on a team, he could get fined for tampering.
1: That's
4: so
1: right.
4: He said a free agent. He said the best free agent available.
1: It's a heady play.
3: I'm not sure there's any world where Alec Pierce is the best free agent available.
4: Best wide receiver free agent available.
1: So you're saying at the time, he just didn't know his options, is essentially what you're saying. He can't say
4: Justin Jefferson, and right. The Vikings sue for tampering, and they cost him a second-round pick or something. Can't do it.
1: No, but Taylor's saying there could be two free agent wide receivers, and the best one
3: it's
1: is never going
3: be
1: to be
3: Alec
1: Pierce.
3: Yes. Yes.
0: Alec Pierce or Sterling Shepard, who do you like? Who are you taking?
3: I'll take OBJ over Alec Pierce.
4: Is it possible he thought I said white receiver instead of wide receiver?
1: That concludes if the season ended today. Luckily, it doesn't.
4: Wish it did.
1: Well, the Jets do. And Olave. We'll take a quick time out, but Taylor has a quick word here from one of our great sponsors.
3: Every sports season is built on preparation, studying the trends, and making the necessary adjustments to reach the ultimate goal. 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
12: Wisconsin will close out the non-conference portion of their schedule this Saturday when they host Eastern Michigan. Going to be the third start for quarterback Colton Joseph. The first two have not been exactly what Wisconsin was hoping for, bringing him in at a hefty price from Old Dominion, while Coach Luke Fickell says he was dinged up following the loss to Notre Dame, and that was partly to blame for his struggles against Western Illinois. It was an arm injury. Yet, Joseph has not shown off the running ability he did when he gained more than 1,000 yards last year. Fickell says that has to be part of the offense.
13: There's a growth here that we have to continue. And a part of that is him getting more comfortable in the things that we're doing, but also it's figuring out when and where we can be a little bit more aggressive for him to take off and run, whether it's called runs or even his ability to create things, you know, the second play, as we like to say on offense, that after the first play breaks down, what does he create as the second play?
12: Badgers favored by 24.5 against the Eagles, who come in 1-2 on the year. Wisconsin 4-0 all time against Eastern Michigan. Kick on Saturday is at 11:30. As for the Packers, they're going to head to New York this Sunday to face the Jets. They will do so at 0-1, looking to avoid the first 0-2 start of the Matt LaFleur era. Kick out there is set for noon.
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12: Well, the Brewers and Pirates opening up a series tonight in Pittsburgh with a win and a Cubs loss. The Brewers would claim their fourth straight division title. Milwaukee's lead for home field advantage throughout the playoffs is 2 games on the Dodgers with 12 to play. They're 2.5 up on the Rays. With this Wisconsin Sports Zone Network update, I'm Zach Heilprin.
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1: Wrong! Wrong!
0: We shaped this last year and the year before. This is our identity. I am willing to stand on this hill and say definitively now, in my opinion, this is what we do. I don't want anybody fired after week one. I don't want a clean house. I don't think you have to do that. I don't think that's the right approach to doing that. But let's be honest. Everything that led many folks, myself included, last year to say it's time to move on happened again.

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1: Taylor, what is happening with this Tennessee Titan fan who's getting attacked by the internet? What is going on there?
0: So a Titans fan made the catastrophic mistake of putting out a promise on social media if the Titans were to lose to the Jets.
1: Right.
0: So August 23rd, a Twitter user by the handle of BallinFFB, if the Tennessee Titans lose to the Jets, if the Tennessee Titans lose to the Jets week one, I will walk from MetLife Stadium all the way to Nissan Stadium nonstop.
1: Right. Okay. And
0: time to pay up the bet because the Jets win. The Jets beat the Titans 23-10. And this guy has come to Twitter and said, I'm not walking.
1: He's the Stugotz of the day. I mean, how about that? He is not walking. Why would he put that out there and then not pay off the bet? I mean, it's ridiculous.
2: Because his nickname, his Twitter handle is Ballin'.
1: Yes.
2: That's why. Because he's one of those people.
1: Yes.
0: So once he put this up on August 23rd, the next day it had started to blow up because Jets fans were like, hey, we are going to hold you accountable. If the Jets win this game,
1: right.
0: He's, and Jets fans are tweeting at him like, make sure you hydrate. He's like, oh, we're not losing to the lousy Jets. So when you put Nissan Stadium to MetLife Stadium in Google Maps or Apple Maps,
1: right.
0: It says you can't walk.
1: What?
0: It says you can only drive because I'm assuming they're saying you can't walk on like major highways.
1: Right.
0: So that's what this fan is now using as his excuse. The walk apparently is impossible. But if a car could get you there,
1: yes.
0: So can your feet. And this guy better get walking.
1: He found the loophole. I mean, and it's funny, the least accountable fan base in all of sports is trying to hold someone accountable for something they said on social media. I mean, Jet fans holding a guy accountable is laugh out loud funny. He should walk though.
0: Sue, 1000%. The second you put it on social media, if blank happens, I'll do blank. You have to follow through on that because I don't know if you guys remember this. A Florida State fan did something similar when they were playing Boston College back in 2024.
1: Right.
0: A FSU fan with the handle 321 Null posted a claim saying that he would eat something coming from a dog out of a red Solo cup using a spoon and post a video because he was that sure that they would not lose to FSU.
1: Right.
0: And FSU wound up losing the game 28-13.
1: Yes.
0: And since that has happened, FSU is cursed. Like nothing has gone right for FSU since this fan made this proclamation.
1: Mm-hmm. They fired their AD, correct? Not their coach, Mike Norvell. That's coming. They fired the AD, Florida State. Yes.
0: Yeah. This is what we call in the business, the move before the move.
1: They fired the guy who made the hire, right?
0: And then the new AD comes in and then it's a lot easier for the new AD to say, hey, this guy's not my guy. Get him out of town.
3: This is the severe thunderstorm watch. That's what this is. And the warning is very, very soon to follow.
1: The guy, the only supporter you have in the entire school is no longer there. Deion Sanders is headed to Florida State. I think Taylor's going to be right about this. I do.
0: Yeah.
1: Yeah.
0: So it just makes too much sense. And right. You would assume that Norvell's buyout is like $50+ million. FSU's not going to want to break the bank on their next coaching hire. Deion going back to his alma mater shouldn't necessarily do that, especially like it's not like Deion, you're going to be bidding against other schools for Deion because if another school wanted Deion by now, he wouldn't still be at Colorado.
1: Are you saying that Deion would give them a hometown discount? Is that what you're kind of saying?
0: Not so much a hometown discount because nothing about Deion Sanders gives off that he's going to give anybody a hometown discount.
1: No, but
0: you
1: Taylor,
0: get him at market value at the very least.
1: I think he might give them an actual hometown discount. Because Deion Sanders has money. I think people are surprised just how seriously Deion is taking the coaching thing. I think at first everyone thought he was in it for his son. And he has proven that that was not the only reason he was doing this. He loves to coach. And why not coach at Florida State? He would be the perfect coach for Florida State. He would be. Yeah, Mikey.
2: Yeah, but you don't need a hometown discount. You just kind of have to match what Colorado's paying.
1: Right.
2: And then it's like, well, would you rather make this much money in Colorado
1: yes.
2: or Florida State? And there's your answer.
1: Right.

0: Yeah.
1: The mistake Florida State can't make is the mistake that North Carolina make. No, not by hiring Bill Belichick, but when you look at the contract that
2: Mike Lombardi.
1: No, the disaster. I mean, two-part disaster. Only 3.5-point underdog against Clemson on the road this week.
0: Taylor, they're better. I mean, you have to give Belichick credit. Carolina is better this year.
1: Yes, but the mistake that North Carolina made is when you look at Bill Belichick's contract and you slot it against other college football coaches, the results you're getting are nowhere near a top 10 paid coach in college football, but that's what they paid Belichick to be at North Carolina.
0: Right.
1: And you're looking around at the landscape of college football, like, who was North Carolina bidding against for Bill Belichick to come back where you feel like you had to give him, you know, $10+ million
0: yeah.
1: a year to coach?
0: I'd like to get the guy who's supposed to be walking to Nissan Stadium on the show. Can we get
1: him? No, because he's also doing this pivot now where he's like, I'll donate money to charity instead. And it's like, he said he would donate $100 for every point the Jets scored if they beat the Titans, which is $2,300, a good amount of money to go into charity, but also yes. like, get your walk. Use some of that money to get some walking shoes, buddy.
0: Would you walk from New York to Tennessee if it meant you didn't have to part with $2,300? It's a good chunk of change. I mean, what, you would fork up the $2,300?
2: That wouldn't make a stupid claim.
1: That walk is like 8 days.
0: I understand that, Mikey, but it was the Jets. You had no way of knowing.
1: If North Carolina loses to Duke in basketball, I'll walk from UNC to Duke.
0: It's a mile.
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7: 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And I don't know that Jordan Love has had kick-ass O-lines. 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
20: Conditions are staying blustery this afternoon alongside warmer weather. Highs in the mid-70s. Clouds will begin to depart with falling humidity overnight as lows fall down to near 50. Tomorrow we have a dry day in store and more seasonable weather, temperatures in the upper 60s to near 70. Scattered showers are expected though tomorrow night. From the WBAY First Alert Weather Center, I'm meteorologist Kyle Eck.
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22: Need to know. University of Texas quarterback Arch Manning issued an apology today after he was spotted laughing at an AI-generated video during a press conference yesterday. That video involved Texas coach Steve Sarkisian and ESPN reporter Holly Rowe. Manning, in his statement on social media, said, quote, "There is nothing funny about it. It's easy to say I didn't mean it, but I know my words and actions were hurtful to a lot of people. I do not take that lightly, and I'm deeply sorry for that." Rowe took to social media, explaining that she had a conversation with Arch, who specifically apologized to her in his letter and says she is ready to move on and to keep their conversations private and that she accepts his apology. Oxford police say that they're going to bring in extra security for this weekend in Mississippi as Lane Kiffin returns on number seven LSU faces number eight Ole Miss. Free agent wide receiver Sterling Shepard is signing with the New York Jets. Browns running back Dylan Sampson headed to injured reserve because of a knee injury. I'm Dan Beyer.
23: Portions of the show are recorded. You want winners? He went 0 for 14 picking bowl games.
0: God bless football.
23: You want hot takes? He said Patrick Mahomes would be a disaster.
0: Really?
23: You want baseball news? He doesn't even know who Kyle Tucker is.
0: Oh, okay.
23: In his personal record book, Kevin Durant hasn't won a ring yet.
0: I'm just telling you that's what he's doing.
23: You're listening to the man who made falling upwards an art form.
0: It's crazy.
23: This is Stu Gotts and Company, live.
24: Job, hauling items for the mob.
0: Eric Armstead from the Jacksonville Jaguars is going to join us coming up in about 15 minutes or so. But Taylor has his tears on a Tuesday, Mike. The football weekend has ended. We had Monday Night Football last night. The Chiefs look very, very good. Broncos, I would be concerned. But he does have his tears on a Tuesday, Mike. Are you excited for this?
2: I'm always excited for Taylor's tears. He puts a lot of thought into them.
0: Yes.
2: And frankly, I usually am pretty good at guessing what he's got when he gives me what a tear is called.
0: Right. Taylor, how much work do you put into this, just out of curiosity? I mean,
1: me and my team, we pour over it the night before. Yeah.
0: You have a team of
1: minutes.
0: People.
1: Yes.
0: Do you?
1: <Yeah. laughs>
0: Is Mikey part of that team? No.
1: No. It's an entire committee that I have.
0: A tier team. Yes.
1: Yeah. You know, like when you watch the college football committee?
0: Yes.
1: And it's like a bunch of ADs in a room gathering together, and for some reason, Condoleezza Rice?
0: Right.
1: That's exactly what I have going on. In my apartment.
0: Condoleezza Rice. Funny name. Anytime you can pull it out. Mikey A, so what are you saying here with his tiers? Are you saying if he gives you the name of a tier, you could predict the teams that are in that tier?
2: I can come pretty close. All right. I can come pretty close.
0: All right. I might want to try this. Okay. Taylor, take it away here.
2: That's good.
0: Yeah.
1: Feels good. The category today for Taylor's Tears on a Tuesday.
0: Yes.
1: It's NFL teams after week one. I've reassessed the NFL, and I've come up with eight tiers.
0: Eight tiers.
1: Eight tiers.
0: All right. So are
2: four teams each?
1: No.
0: No.
1: There's no rhyme or reason for how many teams are in a tier.
2: Gotcha.
0: He has a team. I mean, don't worry about it. So are you starting with eight or one? How are we doing this?
1: We're starting from the bottom.
0: Okay. Well, what is that? Yes.
1: The bottom tier.
0: Yep.
1: The March for Arch tier.
0: All right. Stop right there. Mm-hmm. Mikey A can tell us what teams are in that tier. Let him guess. I want to hear
1: him guess.
0: There's
1: six teams.
2: Browns and Dolphins.
0: No, there's six teams in the March for Arch tier. Okay. Browns, Dolphins are two of them.
1: Both correct.
0: Okay.
2: Titans.
1: The Titans are in it. I'm not sold on Cam Ward.
0: Wow. Number one pick.
2: Okay.
0: And you have no reason to be sold on Cam Ward.
1: Correct.
0: Zero. Yes.
2: Okay.
0: I love this.
2: Is the Atlanta Falcons in there?
1: The Atlanta Falcons, Mikey, are in the March for Arch tier. Because I'm not sold on Tua. I'm not sold on Michael Penix. And I'm definitely not sold on Cooper Rush.
0: I mean, Peyton and Eli would love that. Even though none of them are their father. It's Arch's father. Sorry about that.
1: So, Mikey, you've got four teams so far.
0: Yes.
1: I'll give you a hint on the March for Arch tier.
0: Yeah.
1: One of the
2: winner in there, isn't
1: one
2: there?
1: Of the teams won this week.
2: Really? It's the New York Jets.
1: No.
0: Wow.
2: No.
0: We're not marching for Arch.
1: We're not marching for Arch. I think the Jets might be, spoiler, a little bit too good.
0: Oh, wow. Mikey hates that.
2: Yeah. The team that won this week is in there. Can't be the Raiders. They just got their guy. Arizona. Arizona.
1: The Arizona Cardinals.
2: Excuse me.
0: They got their guy. I mean,
1: Jacoby Brissett. Not even Jacoby Brissett's family thinks he's the guy.
0: Yes. I dare you to put the Rams in this tier. I dare you.
1: The Mark for Arch?
0: Yes. Why, they lost Garrett. They're 0-1. I mean.
1: So the March for Arch tier was only going to be five teams.
0: Yes.
1: And then the committee reassessed, and we have a surprise entry after week one.
0: Yes. I want to guess.
2: Broncos. Pittsburgh Steelers.
0: Steelers, Broncos.
1: Not the Steelers, not the Broncos. The surprise entry in the March for Arch tier, the Indianapolis Colts.
0: Oh, yeah. Yeah.
2: They can't get him.
1: No, they don't have a first-round pick.
0: Right.
1: This is why Mikey should have been on the committee.
2: And this is why the Jets was the right pick.
0: You would think your committee, someone on the committee would know that. I mean.
1: Well, this committee, we said, maybe there's other ways. Because Peyton Manning made a career in Indianapolis.
0: Right.
1: Where would he want his nephew to go? Because we know Eli and Peyton are going to be pulling strings like puppeteers behind the scenes.
0: Yes.
1: Maybe the Colts, Mikey, trade. They mortgage their entire future to get even more picks, to get back in, because that Sauce Gardner trade could go down as one of the worst trades in NFL.
0: Look at the Jets. They are competent. They have draft picks. They are 1-0. Taylor thinks they're very good, maybe better than people expected. I do, too. And they have all the draft picks. They traded Sauce Gardner, and the Colts don't have a pick. I mean.
1: Mikey, now that you're mentioning this, if I have the Colts in the March for Arch tier, I think by extension, there has to be an asterisk next to them that says the Jets. Because I don't think the Jets are in the March for Arch tier by themselves.
0: Yes.
1: But through these picks, they technically are in the March for Arch tier.
0: Yes, they have operated
2: like
0: a competent franchise. I cannot believe I'm saying it. I don't know what to do with myself. I want the season to end today.
2: According to ESPN FBI, the Colts have a 3% chance of getting the number one pick. 1% better than the New York Jets at 2%.
0: How about that?
1: Wow, and that's even higher by the Taylor FPI metrics.
2: Which is more important.
0: Yeah. Yes. So there were five teams in the March for Arch tier with an asterisk next to one of them, a 16.
1: The sixth team. The Colts were the sixth team,
0: Yes.
2: Okay.
0: They were. Right.
1: The next tier. Could it be less relevant if they tried?
0: Wow.
1: There's four teams here. One of the teams is a bit harsh.
0: Give me the title again.
1: Couldn't be less relevant if they tried.
2: All right, there's your Steelers.
1: Steelers.
0: I mean, they're relevant.
1: They're not relevant.
0: No, but they are. They're the Steelers.
1: They're not relevant.
0: They're relevant. Every single season, they're relevant.
1: They're relevant in the sense like they're going to go 9-8, and their quarterback looks like he's going to turn to dust every time he gets touched.
0: Fair.
2: I'm going to guess one team, and if this team is in it, I'll bet you I know the second team. Okay. The Dallas Cowboys.
1: No.
0: They're relevant.
2: Okay.
1: Dallas Cowboys are relevant.
2: I agree.
1: As long as they got that star in their helmet, the Cowboys are relevant.
0: All right. Let me try here. The Raiders.
1: Could it be less relevant if they try? Maybe if they start Fernando Mendoza,
0: right?
1: The committee will reevaluate them, but for right now, irrelevant.
0: I mean, they're 1-0. Beat the Dolphins, I understand. The Dolphins.
1: No, Dolphins wearing the March for Arch.
0: Oh, that's so, sorry, I'm getting my tiers confused.
1: The other two teams.
0: There are many teams who are in the March for Arch tier that could also be in this tier.
1: Could it be less relevant if they tried? Yes, correct.
0: It's the same tier.
1: The other two teams in the couldn't be less relevant if they tried. So the reason why these two teams aren't in the March for Arch tier is because I think they have their quarterback.
0: Right.
1: But overall, their team and where they are in the NFL landscape couldn't be less relevant if they tried.
0: Carolina.
1: It's the Saints and it's the Commanders.
0: Wow. The Saints aren't relevant?
1: No. They just had a good quarterback.
2: Wow. The mother shuckers are going to have some sort of committee meeting of their own to determine if you should be carrying the card.
0: Yes, I was so blown away by the Saints, I didn't hear his second team.
1: The Commanders.
0: Oh, I mean, they're relevant.
1: No, they're not.
0: Yes, they are.
1: So we went into the season saying three teams in the NFC East are going to be relevant.
0: Right.
1: And the Giants were not originally in it.
0: No.
1: And now I've bumped the Giants into relevancy in the NFC East.
0: Right.
1: But that, by extension, means one of the teams has to drop out. And that's why Washington Commanders, we're bumping you down. You're irrelevant.
0: But doesn't market history, Super Bowl victories, all that, doesn't that automatically make you relevant?
1: What have you done for me lately?
0: All right.
2: All right. Next tier.
0: That'd be a good tier. The what have you done for me lately tier. Yes.
1: The next tier, three teams.
0: Wow.
1: Enough already. Like a dismissive, like enough already.
0: All right, so this is the third of how many tiers?
2: That's Cowboys, Chargers.
0: Hold on. Slow down.
2: No, absolutely not.
0: Slow down
2: Cowboys
0: for the audience.
2: Cowboys and Chargers are in this.
0: I am begging you to slow down. These are Taylor's tiers on a Tuesday after week one. This is important stuff, man. This is the third of how many tiers?
1: Eight. This tier is enough already.
0: All
1: with
0: right.
1: A dismissive hand wave at
0: all me. Right. So I know Mikey already rattled them off, but go ahead.
1: There's three teams.
0: The Chargers were in there, yes?
1: The Chargers. Yes. Bang on.
0: Okay. What were the other
2: Cowboys?
0: Ones?
1: The Cowboys. Bang on. One more team in the enough already.
0: Enough already tier.
2: I don't remember if we mentioned this team yet. The Panthers?
1: No.
2: Did we get that one?
1: Panthers holding strong so far.
0: Niners?
2: Okay.
1: No, not the Niners. I love the Niners.
0: Rams?
1: Nope. NFC South.
0: NFC South. Oh, wow. That entire division is
2: 0-1. Oh, it's the Bucs.
0: Yes.
1: The Bucs. Baker Mayfield, you were better when you had a chip on your shoulder, buddy.
0: How perfect is it that every team in that division is 0-1?
1: Oh. That's exactly the way the NFC South. Like, all those four teams look
0: that's
1: at each
0: they
1: other.
0: Like it. Yes.
1: And they say, we love everybody losing.
0: Right. So you have all four coaches getting together and saying, hey, let's all start 0-1.
1: Yeah.
0: Why not?
2: 8-9 is going to be last place in that division. 9-8 is going to be first place in that division.
1: The next tier.
0: Yes.
1: The fourth tier. Existing. You're just existing in the NFL right now.
0: Wow.
1: And there's only two teams in the existing.
0: Existing. They're just kind of there.
1: Yeah, you're not really great. You're not really bad. You're just existing. Two teams.
0: Thinking about it here.
2: Panthers.
1: Not the Panthers. Panthers still holding strong.
0: I mean, geez.
2: Wow.
0: Just existing.
1: Two teams.
0: And it can't be a team that you named already.
1: Correct. I'll give you a hint. One's in the AFC South. Just existing.
0: Jacksonville?
1: Jacksonville. You're just existing.
0: Only team that's 1-0 in that division. there it is.
1: And the other team is in the NFC North, just existing.
0: I mean, it's a terrible hint you're giving us, but given the division.
1: Not the Lions.
2: Yeah. Oh, the Vikings.
1: The Vikings, yeah. Once you have Carson Wentz starting for you.
0: No one cares.
1: You're just existing.
2: Unless you have Kevin O'Connell whispering.
0: Yeah, he whispered Sam Darnold to Seattle.
1: Yeah. Such a quarterback whisperer. Gave the Seahawks a Super Bowl winning quarterback.
0: Do it with Kyler Murray. I mean, geez.
1: The next tier. The fifth tier. Hold on a second.
0: The hold on a second tier.
1: And there's three teams in the hold on a second tier.
0: Is this like, hold on a second, this team is better than I thought? I mean,
1: yes. We don't want to go as far to say they're contenders.
0: Right.
1: But we're holding on a second.
0: All right. The Jets?
1: Jets.
0: Wow.
1: We're holding on a second.
0: How many teams in this tier?
1: Three teams.
0: Wow. The Giants?
2: The Jets.
1: The Giants, yep. Wow. Both New York teams.
0: Couple of New York teams cutting it up.
2: New York teams.
0: Yeah.
1: One more team in the hold on a second tier.
0: Wow.
1: And I'll give you guys a hint. Their offense looked all the part. Their offense looked Panthers. Like they had it. The Panthers, Mikey.
2: Panthers.
0: Wow.
1: What if we just look back at the end of the season and Ben Johnson was right with the Bears setting the scoring record and this Panthers team just ran into a buzzsaw week one?
0: Yes. Yeah, they did. They ran into a buzzsaw. I like this Panthers team. Win or lose, they're entertaining. Yeah. I mean.
1: And more often than not, lose.
0: Yeah, but who cares? Entertaining.
1: The next tier. Pretenders.
0: Wow. How many teams?
1: Five teams in the pretender tier.
0: How many tiers left?
1: Three tiers.
0: Jesus Christ.
2: Okay. Pretenders.
0: Pretenders. These are pretenders, Mikey.
2: The Patriots.
1: Patriots. Big time pretenders. The P in Patriots stands for pretenders.
0: Dare I say Seattle?
1: Not Seattle.
0: Wow. I mean, they're quarterback.
2: Not Seattle. Get out of here.
0: Drew Lock. I mean, all right, hold on a second.
2: For how long? For how long?
0: Broncos.
1: Broncos, big time pretenders after Monday Night Football.
0: Yep.
2: Okay.
0: How many teams?
1: Five teams.
0: So three more, Mikey.
2: The Packers.
1: Packers, big time pretenders. The P and Packers also stands for pretenders.
0: Okay. pretenders.
2: Would Stu Gotts be mad because this quarterback is in a pretenders?
1: No.
2: Category.
1: No.
2: Okay, so it's not them. Got it.
0: With the Bengals?
2: Yes.
1: This is one team that severely disappointed week one in terms of what their expectations were entering the season.
0: Chargers?
1: Nope. Right city, though.
2: No, they're gone. Eagles?
1: Nope.
0: Rams?
2: No. Oh, I'm sorry, the Rams, yeah.
1: The Rams are in the pretender tier.
0: Wow, you have them as pretenders,
1: pretenders,
0: huh?
1: Big time pretenders.
0: Again, that team. I know they lost Myles Garrett, but again, a year ago, that team was a play away from making it to a Super Bowl with no Myles Garrett and no Aaron Donald. And now they're pretenders.
1: The final team in the pretender tier, the Houston Texans. And this is mainly just because C.J. Stroud. I know C.J. Stroud did enough to win that game. Well, I guess he didn't do enough to win that game. I just don't trust C.J. Stroud. Or the committee doesn't trust C.J. Stroud,
0: sure,
1: I should
0: right,
1: say.
0: The committee, sure.
2: Yeah, the committee. Right. Gotcha.
0: Yes.
1: The next tier. Jury's still out.
0: You see what he did there, Mikey? So he could just pawn it off on his committee and not take responsibility for his terrible takes. I mean,
2: it's a heady play.
0: It is so smart. I'm jealous.
2: No.
1: Three teams and the jury's still out.
0: I need a panel. Yeah, go ahead.
1: It's the Philadelphia Eagles.
0: Right. This is jury still out.
1: Jury still out.
0: Okay.
1: Which is, I know what people are thinking. How is jury still out different from hold on a second?
0: It's
1: a fair question.
0: It's exactly what I was thinking.
2: No, yes. It's good. It's good. I get it. You got to know the nuance.
0: So this team has been to two Super Bowls. They win that division every single year, but the jury's still out?
1: Jury's still out, okay. Yeah. The Lions, the jury's still out.
0: I agree with that
1: one. You beat
0: one.
1: The Saints.
0: Yes, I agree with that one. Yes.
1: And you didn't even look that impressive beating the Saints.
0: But they won. Yeah. I mean, they're 1-0, and they, you know, I mean, they're a solid football team. We know that, so.
1: And then the final team and jury still out.
0: Okay.
1: The Cincinnati Bengals.
0: Because
1: really? I do like the acquisitions they made in the offseason, and maybe they have a defense now, but you would want to see a little more proof of concept with that team.
0: Okay. And you want to see if the quarterback stays healthy. Yeah.
1: And then, shockingly, we have six contenders.
0: Wow, six contenders.
1: For the eighth and final tier.
0: So these are six teams that could win the Super Bowl after week one.
1: Not could win the Super Bowl.
0: Right.
1: Will win the Super Bowl.
0: So, but only one can win the Super Bowl.
1: Only one.
0: Yeah.
1: But it's going to come from this group of six after week one.
0: Okay. It could come from any of those groups, though. The Rams. I mean,
1: no,
2: it can't. No, it can't. According to the tiers, no, it can't.
0: All right, stop yelling at me, man. Jeez.
1: Well, technically, the Eagles, Lions, and Bengals attention. Could still, because they're in the jury still out.
0: Right, but the
2: jury's still out.
0: The tiers shift, Mikey. The Rams, what tier were they in?
1: Pretenders. Pretenders, you can't win a Super Bowl.
0: All right, but a pretender could become a contender, no?
1: Maybe.
2: maybe 10 weeks from now, there's a tier called I was wrong.
0: What do you mean,
2: and
0: maybe?
2: And then the Rams will be in there. But until then?
0: The Patriots lost to the Raiders in week one last year. They were pretenders, and then they became contenders.
1: Yes, but what did the Super Bowl prove? That the Patriots, ultimately, Pretenders.
2: Pretenders.
0: Okay. Right. They didn't win it.
1: The six teams in the contender tier.
0: Right.
1: The Buffalo Bills.
0: Wow.
1: The Baltimore Ravens.
0: Yes.
1: The Seattle Seahawks.
0: Mm-hmm.
1: The San Francisco 49ers.
0: Really?
1: The Chicago Bears.
0: Thank you.
1: And after Monday Night Football, the Kansas City Chiefs.
0: Wow.
2: Fighting Spags.
0: So the Super Bowl champion will come from one of those six, that group of six teams right there.
1: According to my committee.
0: Yes.
1: That features Condoleezza Rice.
0: Congratulations to the contenders, according to Taylor and the committee, and our apologies to the Rams. You're not winning it this year.
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9: If America does not have to watch Patriots Seahawks in a primetime window ever again, I'll be happy.
10: That was bad.
9: Your NBA philosophy that you have, that's all you needed for that game last
10: night. First two, basically.
9: That is all you needed because that game was trash.
10: Yeah, it was not good.
9: That was the line going around the house as the boys were like, this is just trash.
10: Yep.
9: This is buns.
10: This is buns.
9: Trash. Drake May is trash. And I'm like, yeah.
10: Well, ex-Green Bay Packer Romeo Dobbs catch the ball, and Drake May looks just fine. Drake May put it right
9: in
10: the hands.
9: Well, they would have got a first down.
10: Yeah, I think that game goes a different way if Romeo Dobbs catches the first down.
9: Probably.
10: That's a huge play, which turns into a pick on the next throw. And that, there is Drake May.
9: That's a four-year, $80 million drop, isn't that? That was
10: not good for him.
8: The Bullpen with PJ and Nick, 11 till noon on The Score. This is a Wisconsin Sports Zone update.
11: Wisconsin will close out the non-conference portion of their schedule this Saturday when they host Eastern Michigan. Going to be the third start for quarterback Colton Joseph. The first two have not been exactly what Wisconsin was hoping for, bringing him in at a hefty price from Old Dominion, while Coach Luke Fickell says he was dinged up following the loss to Notre Dame, and that was partly to blame for his struggles against Western Illinois. It was an arm injury. Yet, Joseph has not shown off the running ability he did when he gained more than 1,000 yards last year. Fickell says that has to be part of the offense.
12: There's a growth here that we have to continue, and a part of that is him getting more comfortable in the things that we're doing, but also it's figuring out when and where we can be a little bit more aggressive for him to take off and run, whether it's called runs or even his ability to create things, you know, the second play, as we like to say on offense, that after the first play breaks down, what does he create as the second play?
11: Badgers favored by 24.5 against the Eagles, who come in 1-2 on the year. Wisconsin 4-0 all time against Eastern Michigan. Kick on Saturday is at 11:30. As for the Packers, they're going to head to New York this Sunday to face the Jets. They will do so at 0-1, looking to avoid the first 0-2 start of the Matt LaFleur era. Kickout there is set for noon.
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11: Well, the Brewers and Pirates opening up a series tonight in Pittsburgh with a win and a Cubs loss. The Brewers would claim their fourth straight division title. Milwaukee's lead for home field advantage throughout the playoffs is 2 games on the Dodgers with 12 to play. They're 2.5 up on the Rays. With this Wisconsin Sports Zone Network update, I'm Zach Heil.
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0: Eric Armstead of the Jacksonville Jaguars is going to join us in just a minute. But first, let's go to our friend Dan Beyer out in Sherman Oaks. He has a sports update.
1: Stu, Texas Longhorns quarterback Arch Manning issued an apology today for laughing during a press conference yesterday when talking about an AI-generated video involving Texas coach Steve Sarkisian and ESPN reporter Holly Rowe. Manning issued the apology on social media saying, quote, "There is nothing funny about it. It's easy to say I didn't mean it, but I know my words and actions were hurtful to a lot of people. I do not take that lightly, and I'm deeply sorry for that," end quote. Manning also specifically apologized to Rowe in the post for, quote, "what she has personally had to deal with because of my comments," end quote. Rowe took to social media explaining that she has spoken with Arch Manning privately and that she accepts his apology. Oxford Police Department of Mississippi bringing in extra security for this weekend's game as Lane Kiffin returns when number 7 LSU takes on number 8 Ole Miss. Eagles guard Landon Dickerson's going to miss the foreseeable future with a knee injury. That's according to his head coach Nick Sirianni, who made the comments on WIP this morning. Dickerson dealing with a knee injury. He pretty much confirmed he was headed to IR on the station last night. Browns running back Dylan Sampson has a knee injury. It's likely to cost him several weeks. That's according to ESPN. Browns have the Tampa Bay Buccaneers coming up in week 2. The New York Jets have the Green Bay Packers. Wide receiver Sterling Shepard is signing a practice deal with those Jets. Stu, back to you.
0: Eric Armstead of the Jacksonville Jaguars, 1-0. Jacksonville Jaguars taking on the Broncos coming up at 4:05 this Sunday. How'd that win feel for you, man? How's it feel to be 1-0?
2: It's great. It's definitely great anytime you can start off your season in a win column. It was a great team win. Guys were flying around on all cylinders, offense, defense, special teams. It was great to be a part of.
0: What wasn't great to be a part of, your school that you went to, Oregon, what happened? What the hell happened to them in Stillwater? What happened?
2: Why are you bringing up old stuff, man?
0: I buttered you up with a question about being 1-0. How's it feel?
2: Yeah,
0: and now I want to know how you felt as Oregon was losing that game.
2: You have to talk about all that. But on the bright side, the playoffs has expanded.
0: Yes.
2: So we still got an eye. All we got to do is get in the tournament, and we still got a chance. You know, there's a lot of football to be played. You can't win a national championship in week 2 of the season. So, I'm looking for them to, you know, make some adjustments. You know, maybe it's a wake up call or whatever to improve. And, you know, hopefully still get into that tournament and, you know, find a way to win.
0: All right. I'll bring it back to more positive things. You've been on some great teams, really good teams. You've been to a Super Bowl. Is this Jacksonville team the most talented team that you've played on?
2: The most talented team. That's a great question. We definitely have a lot of talent all over the field, offense, defense. You know, I don't want to compare my teams because I played on some great teams with some great players. But this team, this 2026 Jacksonville Jaguars, we definitely have a lot of talent, and we have all the ability to go all the way and win the big thing. So, you know, like I said, it's week 1. The goal each week is to go 1-0, take it step by step, and really just keep getting better week after week after week. And, you know, like I said, you can't win a Super Bowl in September. You know, that's going to be decided later in the season.
0: Right.
2: Especially as we get into December and January and, you know, those latter parts of the season where you really get to see the true makeup of your team. You've gone through the ups and downs of a season, the adversity. But I wouldn't rather do it with any other group than that we have. And so I'm really excited about this journey that we're about to go on. And I just want to go week by week and see how good we can get.
3: Eric, I want to go back to that game on Sunday. That was a straight up butt whooping. Like, I mean, that's as good as you could come out in week 1. And I'm curious if you could tell me what it's like to smell blood in the water that early in a game where, you know, we can just crush these guys and take the rest of the day off by halftime.
2: Yeah, I've been a part of a few of those throughout my career, and it's definitely a good feeling to start fast and jump out on a team and, you know, impose your will from the get-go and build a comfortable lead, but not take your foot off the gas and still be hungry and to, you know, we were trying to pitch a shutout. Like that was where our mentality was. We didn't get it done, but, you know, throughout the entire game, like we kept our foot on the pedal, you know, trying to play our best football. So jumping out on a team like that is definitely a good feeling. And it gives you you know, a little bit of breathing room, throughout the game to, you know, but we were still staying at it throughout the entire game because I know how leads can change, in this league.
3: Eric, it feels like Trevor Lawrence entered this season as a lot of people's dark horse candidate for MVP, Mina Kimes especially. What have you seen from Trevor, whether it was in training camp or week one, to think that, okay, this might be the year he kind of puts it all together and has this MVP level season?
2: Yeah, I think we saw it at the latter parts of last season once things really started to click. And when I look at our team, Trevor's phenomenal. He is, I think he could be the best quarterback in the league. He has that ability. You know, if he continues to play how he's been playing, you know, he'll definitely be in that conversation. But I think just the weapons that he has available to him, really are able to unlock, you know, his full potential as well too. And looking at our receiving core, I love how everyone complements each other.
0: Mm-hmm.
2: And we don't really have like two of the same type of receiver. Jacoby is tough and blocks and, sure catcher, goes over the middle, not scared to get hit. Parker, get the ball in his hands and he's magic and, you know, work in the slot. Elite route running, great hands. And then you go over to BTJ, the deep threat, being able to track the deep ball and unlocking a defense. And then, Josh Cameron getting a touchdown, in his first catch, and all that he showed during training camp. And then Brenton Strange and our tight end group as well, too. The weapons are there. The ability is there. And, you know, Trevor is just dishing it out to who's open.
0: Yep. Your boss, one of your bosses, Tony Boselli, is a dear friend of mine. I love him. He used to tell me there weren't many people where if he had to face them the next day, it would keep him up at night. Jason Taylor was that guy. Like, if he had to play Jason Taylor, Tony Boselli was not sleeping the night before. Same with Jason Taylor when he had to face Boselli. I'm wondering, is there an offensive lineman where if you know you're facing him the next day, you'll have trouble sleeping the night before?
2: Trouble sleeping?
0: Yes.
2: I don't think I have trouble sleeping. I'm a very cerebral player in general, and I love to prepare for my opponents. So just naturally, I'm going to be going through my head the game plan, how I want to execute, and how I want to attack the guy in front of me. You know, there's been some weeks where it's like, okay, this guy is more elite than others and have to give some extra preparation. But the way I look at it is, you know, it's an opportunity to show what I'm capable of. And, right, you know, if I'm going up against a really a player that everyone thinks really highly of and I'm able to have success, you know, where does that put me in that conversation? So I look at it as an opportunity. You know, there's some great players in this league and I've had some battles and some really good matchups. You know, didn't come out on top of all of them. And sometimes I do come out on top and that's why we love to play the game and we love to compete.
0: What was your reaction when you looked? Now it's gone the other way here because Miles is out, but what was your reaction when you heard Aaron Donald was coming back and playing with Myles Garrett?
2: When the rumors came out originally, you know, I was a little bit like, no way. And then as, you know, kind of a week went past, I was like, oh yeah, he's definitely coming back. You know, it makes sense. You know, obviously I'm just like anyone else was, in shock. Like, man, really crazy. They have a really good team. You know, arguably, you know, the best defensive tackle of all time. And, you know, who knows where Miles might be right there too, when he's done as well too, in terms of edge players. So, I think it was cool to see. It was good. It was good for the league. You know, I'm a defensive lineman. I'm a fan of other defensive linemen in the game in general. And, you know, I thought it was good for the game. You know, two of the best players of all time teaming up, you know, cool to see. I know now, unfortunately, we might not see that tandem for, a little while, but, you know, I thought it was cool. I think it created a lot of excitement and, you know, good for them.
0: We'll get to the Armstead Academic Project. Fantastic work that you and your wife are doing in just a second here. But I'm wondering, is there a quarterback that you haven't sacked yet in the NFL that you're dying to get your hands on?
2: Yeah, anyone that I haven't sacked yet, that's on the schedule this year. So,
0: but there's not one in particular where you're like,
2: I don't care who I haven't sacked them yet. I'm trying to sack them this year.
0: Where does your love of chess come from? You're a chess player. What is your ELO, and where does your love of chess come from? You were impressed with ELO, weren't you?
2: Yeah, I got introduced to chess. Really just started playing on my phone. A few friends told me about chess.com, started playing on my phone against people around the world. And, you know, I got into it late, probably like 4 or 5 years ago now. So I didn't grow up playing or anything. It was just a good way to pass the time. You know, I enjoyed playing. It was quick and easy, to learn and, you know, to get better at. And, I feel like it's a good way to pass the time, a much better addiction than others that you could have.
0: What are the keys to being a good chess player? Patience?
2: The keys, I would say, is practice, really, just like anything. Like, really? Chess, you gotta practice, you gotta learn, study. Chess.com has a great, like, game review. So like you play and then you can review the game, like the steps you made and what you were actually supposed to do in that situation, and tells you all your failures and mistakes. So it's pretty cool because, you know, I get that in football too. I go practice or I go play and then I get an instant, all right, you didn't do this right. And this, so it's cool in that way. And, it's very, very similar to football in that way.
3: Eric, who's the best chess player in the NFL?
0: Wow.
2: That's a great question. I used to play in this tournament with other players. Kyler Murray was pretty good. I don't want to butcher his last name, but I think he won that tournament. Chido Uwosu, cornerback. He looked really good. So yeah, there's some great players, some great chess players in the league.
0: Let's talk about the Armstead Academic Project, that you and your wife, Dr. Melinda Armstead, you founded it. It supports early childhood education. What do you guys do? You're doing fantastic work. Tell us about it.
2: Yeah. Our mission is to ensure that every student, no matter their socioeconomic status, has the tools and resources they need to thrive, now and later in life. And, it's truly all about just creating opportunities and providing those resources, so that young people can achieve their dreams and their goals. And, we work with pretty much, elementary school through high school students, all throughout the different spectrum of their learning journey. Everything from literacy, all the way to, creating career opportunities, later in life. So we really enjoy it. One program that we're really excited about that I think everyone can get behind is our career camps program, where, we bring young people, high school students, to companies to teach them about careers, jobs that they could, have. And we've partnered with some amazing companies and some amazing athletes to host these camps. Companies like Amazon and Fanatics and Tarani and Bloomingdale's and some truly amazing companies. And we have, I think we have like 10 career camps on the docket right now that we're currently already scheduled with some amazing athletes that host these camps with us and come and inspire the youth as well, too. So we're really excited about that. And this, that is our big national program that we do all over the country, is bringing these high school students to companies to teach them about careers.
0: That's so awesome, man. Does your wife constantly put you on the couch? I mean, what is she doing? Because she's smarter, right? And so she's always right. That goes without saying, correct? Yes.
2: Yeah, I think you learned that pretty quickly. Every man should learn that.
0: Yes.
2: pretty quickly.
0: All right, man. We appreciate the time. Good luck against Denver. You wanted them to score some points last night, right? That offense looked dreadful, and now they're going to try to take it out on you guys. I mean.
2: that game, you know, week one is week one. You know, anything can kind of happen. You know, that game got kind of out of hand. The Chiefs had a good performance. So, we're going to watch the tape, learn from it, and hopefully we can do something similar.
0: All right, sir. We appreciate the time. Good luck to you this Sunday. Good luck the rest of the season and, continued success and keep up the great work with what you and your wife are doing, man. It's fantastic.
2: Thank you. I appreciate it.
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1: How long does that appendix take to heal? 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
2: I don't know.
3: This is your Kurt Schilling sock.
1: Exactly. Only it's your guts are out.
3: Yeah. You'll be looking at him and be like, wow, some lady must have stabbed him in a hotel room, but
1: exactly.
3: He's not allowed to talk about it
1: yeah.
3: for some reason.
1: Yeah.
3: I never understood that about the movie.
1: Must have had a wild night in San Diego. The boys must have went to Tijuana and something about a donkey, but no.
0: The Bullpen with PJ and Nick, 11 till noon on The Score.
4: I'm Dan Patrick, and this is Above the Noise. Patrick Mahomes' Hall of Fame career has already gone through several different lives. First came the air raid, Tyreek Hill flying downfield, Travis Kelce underneath, and Mahomes turning Kansas City into the NFL's most explosive offense. Hill then left for Miami. Mahomes adapted. Chiefs spread the ball around. Eventually, the explosive plays disappeared. The defense became dominant, and too often the offense became Mahomes improvising with his legs. Now Kansas City evolving once again. Week one, small sample, but the Chiefs' offense suddenly looks capable of producing an explosive running game. For years, defenses have built their entire game plans around slowing down Mahomes. Now imagine having to respect a running game. That's what makes Kansas City so difficult to bury. The Chiefs don't keep winning because they've discovered one unbeatable formula. They keep winning because they continue to evolve. I'm Dan Patrick, and this is Above the Noise.
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4: Mikey, I've been reeling ever since I went out to get lunch for both me and Taylor. And of course, I got my lunch at Starbucks. But Taylor, why don't you explain to everyone what happened here? I walked in, Ricardo and Taylor were sitting there. I offered to get them coffee or anything they wanted to eat. And Taylor, for the first time, because I offer all the time, but for the first time, Taylor responded and said, get me this, what'd you want, Taylor?
3: So I told him to get the double smoked bacon, cheddar, and egg sandwich.
4: Right. Yes.
5: And ooh, so, that sounds good.
4: Yeah. Well, what'd you get, Taylor?
3: I got what I can only imagine is a spinach, feta, and egg white wrap. And Mikey, it has ruined my day.
4: Yeah.
3: Because there is no worse surprise than surprise Gouda.
4: And spinach. When you're expecting bacon.
5: Put it on the poll. Is there any worse surprise than surprise Gouda?
4: Yes. Were you able to eat it? I asked Taylor, can you eat this?
3: You asked me, can you eat this? And I said, yeah, I think I can.
4: Right.
3: Because right now I'm back in the gym. I'm bulking. I need the extra protein.
4: Right.
3: And I'm like, yeah, okay, it's spinach. I took 3 bites and I'm like, I'm tapping out from this sandwich. and I'm so hungry that I'm considering going back to the sandwich is still here. The sandwich is right here.
4: Yes. I have a wrap as well if you want it. I mean.
3: So they got your order right.
4: The chicken bacon wrap.
3: Yeah, naturally they got your order right.
5: Are we sure that they got it wrong or did somebody else order it wrong?
4: Nobody goes to Starbucks more than I do. Taylor knows this. I got his order exactly right. I'm upset at the guy at Starbucks. I am. I mean, I ordered the smoked bacon, double bacon, cheese, egg. It looked delicious on the menu. I ordered it exactly right. I mean, there was no, Mikey, you think I went there thinking eggs and bacon? The word spinach has never come out of my mouth.
5: No, but I'm sure you might have said something like, give me the egg and cheese wrap. And they heard egg white, spinach, and feta.
3: And Mikey, I went into this because like Stu Gott said, when he offers, I almost never say yes. I either have food or I've planned something. Today, I came in scrambling, and I was like, you know what? I do need something to eat right now.
4: Yes.
3: Stu, let me put all my faith in you.
4: Right.
3: And then when he comes, he handed me it, Mikey. So timid and so trepid.
4: I was embarrassed. I mean, I didn't know what to do.
3: He didn't even look at me, Mikey, when he handed me the sandwich because he was like,
4: yes.
3: Yeah, I think they got the order wrong.
4: Mikey, I was so pleased that he finally took me up on my and decided to order something. And then I got it wrong and I was embarrassed to hand him a sandwich when he was expecting bacon, eggs, and cheese to hand him a sandwich that had spinach and Gouda in it. I mean,
5: I'm offended for you, Taylor.
4: But you guys, with a lack of faith, like I got it wrong. That it wasn't the guy at
5: Starbucks. You're 0-1. Yeah. You're 0-1. You are the Tennessee Titans, the Cleveland Browns, whatever you want to call it.
4: Yes.
5: You are 0-1.
4: And that's why I'm so upset. That's why I'm so upset, because the one time he took me up on my offer, I got it wrong.
3: You might be, to Mikey's point, you might be the LA Rams of ordering food. But what'd you do for me in week 1? You laid a stinker.
5: Stinky feta and Gouda.
3: I can smell the sandwich from here. But Mikey, I'm so hungry that I'm considering just doing the, like, close your nose, like a child.
4: Yes. Perhaps I was throwing you off my scent there. Now I'll never have to buy you lunch again.
3: Oh, I'll never ask ever again. Yeah.
4: You'll just say, give me money. I'll take care of lunch myself.
3: Exactly.
4: Oh, my God. I'm sorry, Taylor. I've been reeling all day. I've been thinking about it. I mean, I don't know what to do about it. And
3: you could have almost picked anything else on Starbucks menu.
4: Right.
3: You picked the one thing that doesn't even look edible.
4: Wait, so you're saying if they got

0: it wrong. Just don't get it wrong with spinach and Gouda.
1: So when I go to Starbucks,
0: it could have been a plain croissant. You would have been happier. Yeah,
1: you could have gave me the driest bagel ever, and I would have said, "Okay, let me go to the kitchen. We'll find
2: butter. I'll choke this down.
1: I'll make this work." I don't venture off the Starbucks menu, so I've only ever gotten the double smoked bacon cheddar and egg sandwich.
0: Yes,
1: I have to imagine. Even when you ordered this, everybody looked around and said, somebody ordered this thing?
0: I didn't order it.
1: Well, somebody had to order it. I don't know where the translation got lost.
0: Right.
1: But something happened where they let you leave there with a feta and Gouda sandwich.
0: Yes. I mean, someone ordered a feta Gouda sandwich and ended up getting double bacon hickory smoked with eggs and cheese. And man, are they a lot happier than you are today.
3: We are.
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14: Humidity drops off this evening alongside some upper-level clouds. Temperatures will be seasonably cool in the mid-40s to low 50s. On Wednesday, aside from some clouds, we are generally sunny until later in the evening when some showers get to arrive, especially across the northern tier of the region. From the WBAY First Alert Weather Center, I'm meteorologist Kyle Eck.
15: 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Now, some of the injuries on Philly's offensive line do concern me, but I don't think Tennessee's going to be able to score in this game. 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
3: University of Texas quarterback Arch Manning issued an apology today for laughing during a press conference when talking about an AI-generated video involving Texas coach Steve Sarkisian and ESPN reporter Holly Rowe. Manning said this in his social media apology, quote, "There is nothing funny about it. It's easy to say I didn't mean it, but I know my words and actions were hurtful to a lot of people. I do not take that lightly, and I'm deeply sorry for that," end quote. Manning also says that he reached out and apologized to Rowe about the incident. She took to social media to say that she had spoken with Manning and accepts his apology and is moving on from the incident. NFL Network reports that the x-rays on the shoulder of Chiefs rookie cornerback Mansoor Delane were negative and he should miss minimal time after suffering that injury in last night's win against the Broncos. Free agent wide receiver Sterling Shepard is signing a deal with the New York Jets. Browns running back Dylan Sampson is headed to injured reserve. He's dealing with a knee injury.
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18: Six wins this season has Lane Riggs breathing rarefied air at the top of the NASCAR Craftsman Truck Series standings. Hunting for their first championship as the chase kicks off Thursday at Bristol Motor Speedway, the Front Row Motorsports pilot shared the team's simple strategy.
23: I feel like these early races, if we can set the tone, hopefully get a points lead and a gap, it's going to make the rest of the competition have to take some chances, throw some Hail Marys that they really shouldn't be doing. And because of that, there's probably a 50-50 chance they're going to make a mistake in the process and get themselves even further behind, which is what we're planning and hoping for. When we can just stay up front, stay steady, keep building that gap, hopefully we can sew it up before the last race. That's, in a perfect world, that's what I'm shooting for.
18: I'm Susie Armstrong. This is NASCAR Today on the Motor Racing Network.
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25: They snap it fast. Walker got it. Still going. Kenneth Walker. Still going. Touchdown, Kansas City.
26: The Chiefs are like, we haven't run particularly well since like Jamal Charles and Priest Holmes. Like, we have Kenneth Walker. We're going to run the football. Intentionally.
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28: Some sound from last night. 60-yard Kenneth Walker touchdown. And some Cowherd reaction today. Just kind of set the scene. I don't want to spend the whole show. I don't even want to spend more than a minute or two talking about the Chiefs and their 21-point win over the Broncos last night. But I think that game was instructive. I think we can learn a little bit from that game and apply it to our team and our team's game on Sunday. So I do want to mention a couple things from last night because I couldn't help but watch last night and think a little bit of the Packers, which I think that's how a lot of us watch football. We might be enjoying a Monday night or a Thursday night game, but in the back of our mind, we're always thinking about our team. What does this say about the Packers? How does this make me feel better or worse or differently about my team's chances? So that's where I want to start. A couple thoughts on Monday night football and how it applies, I think, to the Packers. Adam Stenovich spoke today. Mostly really boring, but I think there's, well, here's the thing. His delivery is boring, which makes sense. He's an offensive coordinator. He's not a comedian, so we're not going to it for entertainment value. We're going to it for information. I will do my best to pass along that information in a way that is entertaining. There's some comments along the offensive line and how it was handled that are definitely worth listening to. If we have time, I would like to pick up our Luke Fickell discussion from yesterday that was actually started by Kate Fox. Outstanding tip of the cap. I'm so proud of Kate, which I hate saying because Kate's going to be my boss before too long, but I'm so happy that she came in here yesterday and was like, hey, I just came from Luke Fickell's press conference. Get a load of what he said. And she was reading between the lines and saying, I think this is what he was saying. I'm just so happy. So if we have time, pick up the Luke Fickell thing. Mike Clemens for his weekly Tuesday spot at 5:30. He was up in Minneapolis, traveled back yesterday. So we'll get his reaction to the game and a special treat, which I will explain a little bit more closely as we get closer. At 5 o'clock, Mike Felger is going to be here. Normally joins us at the Super Bowl. He does sports radio in Boston, but a Wisconsin sports fan. And basically, he just wants a platform to scream about Matt LaFleur, and I will more than happy to lend him a platform to scream about Matt LaFleur. So we'll do that. I'll explain a little bit more closely on how that came to pass as we get closer to 5 o'clock. You can call and text. We'd love to have you. 608-321-1670. And the live stream is up and running. The Wisco Sports Zone app. You can listen and watch. The show has a Facebook page, a YouTube page. You can stream on my Twitter as well, at Wisco Grant. And for some of you, that will be important tonight because the Brewers play at 5:40, which I think means the pregame will start at 5:05. So if you want to consume the second hour of the show, you're going to have to do it. If you listen on an affiliate that carries the Brewers Radio Network, you're going to have to do it on the stream. So make sure you have that Wisco Sports Zone app downloaded or you have some plan to continue listening past 5 o'clock, because there's certainly between both mics, Felger and Clemens in hour number two, there's going to be some good stuff that you don't want to miss. Or enjoy the Brewer game. You can catch the show after the fact as a podcast too. You could do that. I'm not telling you not to listen to the Brewers, but if you want to catch the second hour of the show, you're going to have to do it digitally somehow, either live or after the fact. I picked the Broncos to win last night. They're my Super Bowl pick in the AFC, for whatever that's worth. I don't like picking heavy, like Bills, Packers. That's what Bill picked. And that could very well happen. It seems a little less likely today because of the Packers thing. I like going out on a limb. I like making an interesting Super Bowl pick. Last year, the Buccaneers were my pick in the NFC. I'm going to be wrong, so I might as well have some fun being wrong. I'm pretty high on the Broncos. My thinking, and it was my thinking going into last night, I picked the Broncos as well on Bill's show. My thinking, which could be flawed, they have more good players. I think the Broncos have more good players than the Chiefs. As I'm starting to look at the league, when we're picking these games, like, okay, which team has more good players? Yes, the coach matters, of course, and the quarterback. Obviously, that matters too, but we've become so quarterback obsessed. I mean, look at the team that won the Super Bowl last year. It was the Seahawks, quarterback by Sam Darnold. So I think in my analysis, or in the way that I watch the league and think about the league, I'm trying to just consider, okay, yes, the quarterback is important. Coach, quarterback, what, item one and two. But a big part of this league is, hey, which team has more good players? And I think Patrick Mahomes is awesome. Clearly, last night, I mean, first game back from the ACL. He just leads a winning effort on a football field. If he has to run, he'll run. If he has to throw deep, he'll throw deep. He has to throw checkdowns and manage a game, he'll do that thing. I think he's awesome. But who's the Chiefs' second best player? No, this is what I asked Bill last week when we made the picks, which was obviously wrong, but I'm giving you an insight into my thinking here, which you may not be interested in, but it's my show, so you're going to get it. Who's the Chiefs' second best player? Who's the Chiefs' third best player? I don't even know. I don't know. I don't think the Chiefs are that deep. And even when they were going to and winning Super Bowls, I don't think they were that deep, but their top-end talent was awesome. They had the best quarterback in football with a bullet. They had Patrick Mahomes, who's a Hall of Fame tight end. He's probably going to be one of the best ever to play that position when all is said and done. Chris Jones was unbelievable. So even when they were winning Super Bowls, you know, they were top heavy. I don't think they've gotten deeper over the last 2 years since they've stopped winning Super Bowls. And I don't think their top end talent is what it was. Kelce isn't what he was 3 or 4 years ago. Chris Jones wasn't, you know, he's not the same guy that he was a couple of years ago. But you know what I noticed last night? And you might have noticed if you were watching on ESPN America's booth, Troy Aikman hammered this throughout the night. And he's a good voice to speak on this because he had experience with this as a player. You know what I noticed? The Chiefs could run the ball. Wow. They signed Kenneth Walker, big free agent acquisition this offseason. And they drafted a guy who looked pretty good too. I can't remember his name. But they ran, guys, they ran the ball. Wow. What a novel idea. Kenneth Walker, 23 carries, 173 yards. He had a 60-yard touchdown run. You heard that highlight in the intro. He had a couple catches. He had 2 total touchdowns. He was unbelievable. And you know what? When the Chiefs are running the ball, Kenneth Walker and, again, the other guy, the rookie, whose name I can't remember, all of a sudden, Rashee, you know, Jailbird Rice doesn't have to be prime Jerry Rice. He can just be Rashee Rice, who's pretty good. It would be great if, you know, he wasn't Rashee Jailbird Rice. And 36-year-old Travis Kelce, all of a sudden, those two guys are good enough. You can win a football game throwing the ball to those two guys, and Xavier Worthy here and there is a big play guy. That's good enough when you can run the ball. The Chiefs, they started an undrafted free agent at left tackle last night, and he was good enough. You didn't notice him at all. He played solid football. Khalil Benson, undrafted free agent from, I believe, Indiana, was good enough when you can run the ball. The Chiefs don't feel like an elite team to me right now. And they were only 2.5-point favorites at home over the Broncos. And when you consider home field advantage, that's not significant at all. And they cruised last night. Cruised to a 21-point win. Why? Well, Mahomes is great and Andy Reid is great and the home field advantage is great and Bo Nix wasn't great. But you know what? My big takeaway from last night, again, I'll yell it again. They could run the ball. Wow, did that make life easier for the rest of the team? What a crazy concept. What a novel idea. Albert Breer wrote this Monday Morning Quarterback today, Sports Illustrated, about Walker and the running back position. I want to read this a little bit of this to you. It's fair to say that Kenneth Walker III looks like he's worth every penny. Maybe even more so when you actually dive into the financials. Again, this is Albert Breer. Walker exploded onto the Arrowhead stage in his first game as a Chief Monday night, going for 173 yards and a touchdown on 23 carries and another 18 yards and a score on three catches. His 60-yard touchdown run on 4th-and-1 in the third quarter busted the game open. And his presence in the 31-10 win helped ease Patrick Mahomes, who's returning from a torn ACL and LCL in week 15 last season. Easing the situation for a quarterback. Taking something off a quarterback's plate. Imagine that. The fifth-year pro and Super Bowl LX MVP. 60? Doesn't matter. Signed a 3-year, $43 million deal in March to leave the champion Seahawks, which averages out to $14 million a year. And this is where I'll show you how this position has been devalued to a point where signings like this have actually become great value for teams smart enough to see it. Walker's APY is around the same money as edge rushers Harold Landry and Bradley Chubb, receivers Cooper Kupp and Mike Evans, and offensive tackles Abe Lucas, Colton McKivix, and Jalen Moore. Bears defensive tackle Grady Jarrett, nearing the end of his career, has an APY of 14.5. As does new Titans cornerback Cordell Flott, $15 million. Raiders quarterback Fernando Mendoza is making more on a contract, $57 million, that's slotted as part of his rookie salary. Now, one argument against spending on running backs is that they're more replaceable. And there's truth to that. The Chiefs had a fifth-round rookie, Emmett Johnson, there you go, spell Walker late in the game. And Walker himself was picked in the second round after a decorated college career at Wake Forest and Michigan State. He got Mel Tucker paid, basically. Another argument would be those guys have a short shelf life, which is true. But the reality is that Walker's deal is 2 years of guaranteed, meaning Kansas City is not taking on a lot of risk if he slows down. And the upside, well, you saw that. Anyway, this takes me back to a conversation I was having on the sideline at training camp with a really smart exec I've known for years. He pointed to the team's running back and mentioned how much he was making, then to the top receiver who was negotiating a big contract. He said the receiver wanted a multiple of what the back was making and then said, if the receiver plays really well, he'll see the ball 1/5 as much as the back. Then came the 2024 offseason when the Packers, Eagles, and Ravens signed Josh Jacobs, Saquon Barkley, and Derrick Henry. It got my attention at the time because, well, those aren't stupid teams. And all three of those contracts have been good values. I feel comfortable saying Walker's deal is too, even if he's only a game in. So a little thought on the economics of that position, the value of that position. Last night it was clear that, oh my God, running the ball take some pressure off Patrick Mahomes. Take some pressure off the rookie undrafted free agent left tackle. Rashee Rice doesn't need to catch 150 yards and score a couple times. Travis Kelce could be 36 years old and help you situationally and still be really impactful if you can, again, run the ball. Say it with me. Now, to the Packers, and I'm sure you're understanding what I'm getting at. The Packers sucked at running last year. They sucked at it on Sunday. But to the Packers, we've talked a lot about the O-line, right? Love was hit 15 times, actually 18 times, if you ask Adam Stenovich, who spoke earlier today, their offensive coordinator. He suffered a strip sack and threw an interception that I think was tipped twice as he was getting hit, like brutal on Jordan Love. The pressure really killed Jordan Love, and that's clearly the biggest part because Jordan Love could get killed in games like that. I'm amazed he finished the game on Sunday. And the Jordan Love it all supersedes everything, right? But their offensive line, the Packers offensive line, and their running back situation, you know, big picture, that matters in the running game, not just with the quarterback, because they had zero running game on Sunday. They had zero running game last year. I looked this up today just because I'm not a big numbers guy. I don't have Brooks or Marshawn Lloyd in fantasy. I'm not someone who comes in the next news like, and this guy had this many yards. I feel like we talk about games, you know, and give our reaction after watching them, what we noticed, what we found interesting. It's much more interesting than regurgitating stats, at least for me. Brooks and Lloyd combined for 20 carries, 66 yards, 3.3 yards per carry, 11 stuffed runs, and zero missed tackles forced. And an interesting stat through fantasy lens, according to Fantasy Points data, Marshawn Lloyd turned 17 expected fantasy points into 3.7, which goes back to training camp when everyone was saying, well, if he could just be healthy, he'll be impact. If he could just be healthy, you can see it. And I said, well, what if he's healthy and he's just not any good? Which might be the case. We can continue to monitor that as the season goes along. Look, if the Packers offensive line is going to be this bad the rest of the year, the running game is really just a racing stripe on the Titanic because Jordan Love won't make it. He'll get killed and they won't be able to play football. But if they can't run, they're playing offense on hard mode. And we saw this last year. We especially saw it Sunday. Jordan Love had to do everything. And actually, I thought did pretty good considering the circumstances. He wasn't perfect. The quarterback sneak was his call and he flubbed it. He couldn't execute it. You know, there were probably a couple plays where you can go back and really put the spotlight on Jordan Love. But you put any quarterback in that type of spot on Sunday, they're not going to light the world on fire. And I think a lot of quarterbacks would get themselves killed. I think Drake May or Jackson Dart or Kyler Murray, one of these younger or running quarterbacks, would just they just wouldn't make it. They'd try to run out of it. They'd try to and they'd get smoked. Guys who hold on to the ball, they get killed. So Jordan Love performed pretty well on Sunday, but they lost. They lost. They lost by 17. Which is what I care about. I don't care about posting Jordan Love highlights. Look at this throw he made. Yeah, well, they lost. You know? Let's say they can get the offensive line at least stabilized and Jordan Love is not under fire every single play. Well, the next step is trying to run the ball. And if they can't run the ball, I think they're drawing dead because it's just so hard to stack up the necessary offense, to put together drives, and to seal a game if you can't run the ball. That killed them down the stretch last year. They would have, you know, a touchdown or 10-point leads in the third or the fourth quarter, and they were completely and totally unable to run the ball and slowly matriculate down the field and run clock and move the sticks and do that thing. They can't do that thing. They couldn't do it last year. And this offseason was all about fixing the O-line and making sure you can run the ball. And the offensive line looks worse, and their running back avoided jail time, but now is probably going to serve a suspension. Great. So I really enjoyed Monday Night Football last night. It's fun. I hope the Chiefs are good. The league is more fun when Patrick Mahomes has worthwhile players around him. But I couldn't help but watch last night and think, my God, look at what a running game can do for a team. Makes life easier on the wide receivers, on the quarterback, on the O-line. And the Packers just can't do it. And part of it is on Josh Jacobs because he couldn't keep his cool. And he's going to serve a suspension for it. But part of it is the O-line is a mess. And I don't know that they're closer to figuring it out. Adam Stenovich talked about it today. I cut some highlights. We'll listen to that at 4:35. I think they're grasping at straws for what to do on that O-line. And we can react. And maybe you read Adam Stenovich's press conference earlier if you've heard it. Maybe you read it differently. It sounds to me like they're going to throw some stuff at the wall this week, which is not good considering it's week two. And one of, if not the biggest goal of the offseason was fixing the O-line, which was a disaster and hands down the worst pass protecting line of week one. Not even close. Your phone calls next. Monday Night Football, the Packers, the O-line, the running game, anything that you saw this weekend we didn't get to yesterday, it's all on the board. 608-321-1670 to you next.
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24: Yeah, I'm not going to freak out or overreact or anything like that. Like, this is the first game of a 17-game season. So that's one thing. We just got to make sure we keep improving. We keep focusing on the things that we can control. And that's the biggest thing, is guys just got to make sure they're on a weekly basis, on a daily basis, just trying to improve a little bit at a time. And I think over the season, that'll become big.
28: Adam Stenovich earlier today, there was a couple of questions asked him that are specific and worth covering. You know, why Donovan Jennings at left guard? Why not Jagger Burton? Is Anthony Belton one of your best five? I know maybe you wish he was a reserve, but is he needed out there? We'll hash through some of that. And some discrepancies between what Matt LaFleur had to say and Adam Stenovich had to say about some of the play calls. Just not on the same page. I don't know what's going on there. So I'll give you some of the highlights of Adam Stenovich earlier today in our next segment. First, some of your phone calls. 608-321-1670. Wisco Sports Show. Who's this?
29: Grant, Tony from Texas. How are you?
28: I am well, Tony, in Texas. How are you?
29: Good. Hey, you're making some great points. Very astute of you. You know what? You need third and one, fourth and one. Do you really believe in the Packers to get it in crunch time?
28: No.
29: Absolutely not.
28: I don't believe in them to do anything in crunch time, to be fair, but definitely not that thing, yeah.
29: Yes, you're correct on that. But you know who does get those first downs, that quarterback sneak? Malik Willis would. That guy would help this running game right now. I'm just throwing it out there, Grant. I cannot believe the referees, though. I got a call. It took me a couple days to stew over this. I haven't told you this or not, but Chris McClellan, I manage the guy's uncle, so he gives me the inside scoop. Oh. What a horrible call. What a horrible call on the poor kid. Perfectly played, gets basically got his hands away from the guy's body so he wouldn't land on him. Just a crazy call. And then also, I've been doing a lot of work in Tulsa, Grant. You know, I know people. They said Josh Jacobs, who's from Tulsa, not guilty. I just got to throw it out to you. And then lastly, Grant, you know I know the great JerMichael Finley. He's got no comment on the Aaron Rodgers situation. I'll leave you on that.
28: Interesting, Tony. I appreciate it. You are close to JerMichael Finley, and we've had JerMichael Finley on at the Super Bowl. He is a delight. Very nice human being. I can't speak to the relationship between him and Rodgers. Jacobs did plead guilty or no contest, so legally he is guilty. I can't speak to anything else, Tony. You would know. You know people who know people. You do a lot of work down there in Tulsa and Texas running your very successful AAU program. The officiating in the Minnesota game was bad. It was horrible both ways. The highlight of it certainly was that drive. And Vikings fans will say, well, what about the missed face mask? Yeah, sure. There's missed calls throughout. It's pretty hard to just chalk three straight third down penalties up to, well, it was bad both ways. Yeah, but on that drive, it was especially bad. And it was maddening to watch, but did not decide the game. Maddening to watch, and it's part of what makes football really frustrating, is the officiating. But the Packers lost by 17, man. Like, I don't know. Horrible, bad for the product. Maddening. But they lost by 17. 608-321-1670. Wisco Sports Show. Who's this?
2: Yeah, it was one drive.
28: Yes.
2: Really?
28: Yes.
2: That could have been a pick six by Jordan Love, and your team still can't fall apart, whether it's three, whatever.
28: Mm-hmm. Hi, Vagabond.
2: How we doing, Grant? Good. Coach press conferences are interesting, and we are in full press conference season. Mondays, Tuesdays, Wednesdays. This is press conference every week. We're going to get something interesting from one of these two football leaders of men of our football programs in this state. And this week we got both. Look at that. You have Matt LaFleur totally on an opposite planet when it comes to he and his offensive coordinator having no idea whether Tucker Kraft is available for a tush push or not.
28: Mm-hmm.
2: That's professionals, folks. Those guys, we spend millions of dollars to pay the two of those men to be on the same page and execute a game plan for our football team in our state every single Sunday. And then on the other side, you've got Luke Fickell just saying, hey, bumps and bruises, you kind of got to play through it. I hope the quarterback grows. I hope he can grow into playing through bumps and bruises. Every position is dinged up. And you think about the weird comments about Koziel. You think about the weird comments about, well, we got to protect our quarterback from himself last year. And then mm-hmm. the following week, well, Iowa's quarterback is 80% or 90%. He's not 100%. He's going out there. Man, press conferences for coaches can be an absolute window in what's absolutely going on behind the scenes in these football programs. For Matt LaFleur, Adam Senevich, totally not on the same page. It looks like that on the field, folks. Luke Fickell sounds, and it just feels the vibes and the culture is disconnected. It looks like the guy up top has no idea what he actually wants. Lo and behold, press conference gives it to you every time. So I feel like sometimes we underplay the importance of press conferences and where they stand. But man, for our programs right now, it just seems like the press conferences are confirming everything the average fan is kind of asking questions about.
28: Yeah.
2: What do you think?
28: Well, and that's the thing, Vagabond. I'm not going to sit here and make you listen to Adam Stenovich if I didn't think it was worthwhile. He was asked specifically why Donovan Jennings over Jagger Burton. Where does Anthony Belton fit? So we're going to get to that. I also noticed, again, there's some disconnect on the Tucker Kraft tush push. Was he available? Was he not? So we'll get to that. I also, on the topic of press conferences, and we'll get right back to the calls, I'm so happy with Kate. I think she's basically already got a PhD in press conference interpretation. She was at Luke Fickell's presser yesterday. She comes into the studio last night and this morning. She's like, I think Luke Fickell, in response to Zach Heilprin's question, our sports director, I think she kind of called out Colton Joseph for needing to toughen up a little bit. Oh, Kate, good. Good work. Yes. I don't know if we're going to have time for Badgers talk tonight. At some point this week, Jesse will join us tomorrow. So we'll definitely have time tomorrow. A lot of Packers tonight. More calls. 608-321-1670, Wisco Sports Show. Who's this?
3: Hey, Grant, Clemhead Mike.
28: Oh, good evening, Clemhead. You're a nice, cool drink of water and a fast and furious show so far.
3: Yeah, thanks for bringing me on after Tony from Texas and Vagabond John. How am I supposed to follow those guys?
28: Real pros.
3: I've said this before. You should give each of them, along with Cohen, give each of them a segment once a week where they can. I missed the top 10 Tony. From Texas list, and John is our resident, college sports expert. He's the future Big Ten commissioner. So.
28: Expert is, yeah, exactly. Self-appointed.
3: So I didn't really have much to say. I just wanted to say that, I'm an old man. I've been watching the Packers since the 1960s. I've seen the worst. I've seen the best. I have not been as disappointed in this team as I was last year, and they have done nothing to change it. They haven't changed a thing. They talk about change. They haven't changed a damn thing. It's the exact same thing they're running out this year that they did last year, and there's nothing we can do about it. I'm going to be a Packers fan until the day I die, but God, sometimes I just feel like just giving up.
28: God, that's bleak. Clement, So I agree with you through one game, and I'm going to cut you off there. Clement, have a good night, okay? I got to run.
3: You too.
28: A lot of callers. That's a great point. I'm going to respond to that, and then we're going to move on. It's one game, and everyone will tell you, well, don't overreact to week one. And my pushback to that is react as strongly as you want, because to me, that didn't feel like week one. That felt like week 19 or 20 of last year. It just felt like we picked up right where we left off last year. And in that context, it's much fairer to react strongly than in a normal prototypical week one. This was not a normal prototypical week one. So yeah, it feels bleak. I think that's a big reason why. And Clement, don't let anyone tell you, oh, it's way too early. No, man, the coach has been here forever. This team's been here a while, and it looked exactly the same. So react strongly to week one, because it doesn't feel like week one. Wisco Sports Show, who's this?
8: Hey, Grant, Ben in West Bend.
28: Hey, Ben, what's going on? Welcome.
8: Thanks, yeah. I like your sentiments about the running game. We have no running game, and Flores, he saw it after the first half. He let it play out, and he saw no broken tackles. He saw no shiftiness. He saw no ability to run the ball with Brooks and Lloyd. And then he said, okay, I'll see if those guys can beat us. And he just brought the house, and everything fell apart.
28: Yeah.
8: Like, that's good coaching, and that's a huge problem we're going to have the rest of the season.
28: I like your comment on, Grant, you're right on the running game. Appreciate the call. There is no running game. Grant, I loved your commentary on the running game. There is no running game. They have no running game. There was no shiftiness. There were no broken tackles. There were no yards after expected. And, you know, maybe Marshawn Lloyd isn't any good. Chris Brooks is Chris Brooks. Be fair to the guy. He's Brandon Jackson, basically. Third down back, they trust to pass protect and catch some balls. Maybe a screen here and there. If you can't run the ball between the tackles, and why would you be able to behind that O-line and with these running backs, maybe you got to manufacture a little bit of that. Screen plays, dare I say, jet sweeps, swing passes, stuff like that. I think they could have been a little more creative in trying to manufacture a little bit of the running game, quick blitz beating type stuff, angle routes over the middle, screen passes. That's a second guess for the coaching staff for sure. It's just going to be a long, futile season if they can't run the ball. If you can't run the ball, you're playing football on hard mode, and you saw that Sunday. My God, Jordan Love is the highest degree of difficulty a quarterback can basically play. Hey, get the ball out or you're dead. That's basically what it was. Diagnose, deliver, or you're dead. The three Ds of playing with no running game in that O-line, in that environment against that defensive coordinator. Wisco Sports Show, who's this?
9: The wet blanket.
28: Oh, Pete. Pete, this is a great week to be a wet blanket.
9: Yeah, well, you have me pegged as a wet blanket all the time. So, you know, so good, bad, or indifferent, I'm a wet blanket to you. I have one question for you.
28: Go ahead.
9: I think the Badgers can actually win six conference games if they go eight, and if they win eight games overall, is that enough for you to keep Fickell?
28: That's a great, is eight enough for me? Say that one more time, Pete, sorry.
9: Is eight enough wins, you know, that would make them 8-4. Is that enough for you to keep Fickell?
28: It's such, and I appreciate the question, and I like that it's direct. Sorry, Pete, I'm just up against a break. We'll talk more Badgers. Call anytime. I'll have more time for you next time, I promise. My priors are so strong on Luke Fickell. I just don't think he's adding anything. But, Pete, for them to win eight games this year, he's going to have to start adding something. Right now, this feels like a five-win team, based on what I've seen through two games. If they win eight games, it will be because Luke Fickell starts coaching, because I don't think their talent, I think the quarterback's fine. I don't think their talent's better, but their talent isn't eight wins better, even against the schedule. But if they win eight wins, I think we're going to see something from Luke Fickell we haven't seen before. So maybe. Really what matters is Sean Eichhorst. I just have years of scar tissue or previous experience with Fick, where I'm like, I don't think he's a good coach, and nothing through these first two games has moved me off of that. So if he shows that he's more additive with the talent the rest of the year, then sure. And I think he'll have to be to win eight games. So maybe I'm leaning towards yes. Yeah. I don't expect it, but
10: Unexpected things happen in sports all the time. One more and then we'll take a break. Let's go Sports Show. Who's this?
11: Darnell the Chum.
10: Darnell, appreciate it. Nice to hear from you early on. What's up?
11: Yeah, hey, I got a, you know, a little baby appointment, so got off the work grind.
10: Just homeowner, father things. I gotcha. Okay, go ahead.
11: Yep, those types of things. I heard Vagabond earlier talking about, you know, we got some fun press conference things this week. Doesn't it just kind of make you appreciate Pat Murphy a little bit more?
10: Oh, where yeah. It's just different sport completely, but yeah.
11: Oh, yeah.
10: He just always gives you something entertaining, yeah.
11: Well, and just a guy that, doesn't beat around the bush at all, yeah. Right? Where every time you have to listen to LaFleur or Fickell, they're just like, I appreciate your question. Let me say a million things, but not address the question at all.
10: Let's get in. LaFleur is more direct with Fickell. It's like, let's get into the Luke Fickell roundabout, and we're just going to go and go for the next 90 seconds. Yeah.
11: Right. And then you know, get Pat Murphy, and people are like, well, why'd you pull Joey Ortiz? He's like, well, actually, Joey sucked today.
10: Because yeah, I'm pissed at him. That's why. Yeah.
11: All right. I mean, I respect that. You know, thank you. That's I really like hearing that from a coach, even if I maybe don't agree with it. I'm in your brain. You know, I know why you're doing things. So I all of this stuff with the football teams, I understand, completely different sports and different situations, but man, it just makes me appreciate Pat Murphy and his directness.
10: I agree. And early on, Darnell, appreciate it. I got to run early on in Murph's. I remember being there in his first spring training. And I haven't gone to spring training in a couple of years. Went down there for a week of shows and talking to beat guys. It's like, wait, we're so used to counsel. Is this what life is like now? A guy who gives entertaining answers, little humor. And in baseball, I think it matters more. Who was it who said all that a baseball manager needs is a good sense of humor and a good bullpen? Like, Murph is the embodiment of that. He's more to him than a sense of humor, but it is important in baseball. A little bit from Adam Stenovich coming up next.
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17: Wisconsin will close out the non-conference portion of their schedule this Saturday when they host Eastern Michigan. Going to be the third start for quarterback Colton Joseph. The first two have not been exactly what Wisconsin was hoping for, bringing him in at a hefty price from Old Dominion, while Coach Luke Fickell says he was dinged up following the loss to Notre Dame, and that was partly to blame for his struggles against Western Illinois. It was an arm injury. Yet, Joseph has not shown off the running ability he did when he gained more than 1,000 yards last year. Fickell says that has to be part of the offense.
18: There's a growth here that we have to continue, and a part of that is him getting more comfortable in the things that we're doing, but also it's figuring out when and where we can be a little bit more aggressive for him to take off and run, whether it's called runs or even his ability to create things, you know, the second play, as we like to say on offense, that after the first play breaks down, what does he create as the second play?
17: Badgers favored by 24.5 against the Eagles, who come in 1-2 on the year. Wisconsin 4-0 all time against Eastern Michigan. Kick on Saturday is at 11:30. As for the Packers, they're going to head to New York this Sunday to face the Jets. They will do so at 0-1, looking to avoid the first 0-2 start of the Matt LaFleur era. Kickout there is set for noon.
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17: Well, the Brewers and Pirates opening up a series tonight in Pittsburgh with a win and a Cubs loss. The Brewers would claim their fourth straight division title. Milwaukee's lead for home field advantage throughout the playoffs is 2 games on the Dodgers with 12 to play. They're 2.5 up on the Rays. With this Wisconsin Sports Zone Network update, I'm Zach Heil.
22: What do you tell your guys when your quarterback gets hit 15 times? What do you
23: 18 say? Times, actually. 18 times, yeah. Yeah, it's not good enough. That's not the standard. That's not what we're going to be about. We got to be better.
28: 18 times, actually, says Packers offensive coordinator Adam Stanovich. 18 times. Not 50. He was hit 18. That's not good enough. That's the standard. Thank you, Adam. The Wisco Sports Show tonight, presented by Inn on the River in beautiful Trempealeau, Wisconsin. I bet that place is going to be jammed out. Next weekend for Oktoberfest, and with good reason, but it's a beautiful time of year to be anywhere outside doing anything, hiking, kicking around, going to breweries or wineries or playing fall golf, being out on the river if you're a hunter or a fisherman. I'm thinking duck hunting in the fall along the Mississippi Flyway. Oh, Inn on the River, perfect spot to stay. Lots of parking, bring the boat. The landing is right there, and lots of bars and restaurants right there. The Main Dragon Trempealeau, the Supper Club, or Trempealeau Hotel. There's always live music. Great place to be. InOnTheRiverWI.com, like their Facebook page, In on the River Trempealeau. Mike Feller is going to be here to yell at the state of Wisconsin at 5 o'clock. I will give him that platform. A friend of show. I'll explain a little bit more about how that's going to come to be in the next segment. Tuesday Musings as well. Mike Clemens at 5:30, but a little bit from Adam Stanovich here. I parsed through his 13 or 14 minutes. Some of it useful, most of it, you know, obligatory media stuff. I wanted to hear why Donovan Jennings over Jagger Burton. Now, he talked a little bit about the crowd noise at US Bank. That was a topic early in the presser. I'll spare you the, you know, we don't need to listen to that. I'll just give you the bullet points. The crowd at US Bank, that environment, among the hardest, maybe the hardest in football. I do wonder
10: if they were playing somewhere else week one, if they would have stuck Jagger Burton in there. I think the fact that he's a rookie, that even if they felt Jagger Burton was close and maybe their best option, I don't think they wanted to put him out there in that environment. Does that mean Donovan Jennings is any better equipped? I don't know, but I think maybe they were spooked a little bit by Jagger Burton being a rookie. Here's Jason Wilde, question and answer. Why Donovan Jennings?
5: Is that okay? You can't help me understand something. And this is not anything about Donovan Jennings. This is about a process question. So Aaron Banks misses so much 11-on-11 work throughout the camp, and it felt like Jagger took almost every snap with the ones at left guard.
6: Yeah.
5: So why isn't Jagger the starter?
6: We, just going through practice and kind of evaluating the last few weeks, we felt that Donovan was doing a better job in practice and things like that. They both played, you know, pretty well in the preseason. And I think just the accumulation of what happened over the last few weeks in practice, we just felt at this time more comfortable with Donovan playing.
10: If you felt more impressed, or if you felt more strongly about one player and the way they're practicing, why are they not practicing with the ones? The Packers, this is what I'm talking about, folks. When we talk about their O-line, and everyone says, well, Goody, you got to blame Goody. Maybe all these players suck. But my mind goes to the coaching staff first, because I don't think their process is any good. I think they're overthinking this. I think they're overthinking that. I think they're trying to split the atom. Well, this guy, you know, I know this guy repped with the ones all fall at this position, but man, the last 48 hours, this guy seems really good in the classroom. Like, I think they overcomplicate things. It doesn't have to be that hard. You don't want to start Jagger Burton, the rookie, on the road. Okay, but if the alternative is Donovan Jennings, like, just baptize the rookie with fire, because that's just as likely to work as the other thing. And maybe the rookie might actually be good. He's your long-term plan anyways. So if you're going to fail with the guy that is your long-term plan. They circumcise the mosquito on the O-line every chance they get. This is question and answer, I believe, from Pete Doherty. Said, hey, if you can't hear it, I'll paraphrase here so you kind of know what to listen for. Anthony Belton, you think of him as the swing tackle, okay? But after Sunday, do you think Anthony Belton might be one of your best five? Do you think you need him out there maybe at another position that's not swing tackle? So Jordan Morgan basically all over again.
22: I know. Do you want to have Belton ready to play tackle if you need him over there?
6: Mm-hmm.
22: But is he one of your best five? And do you have to find out the place?
6: Well, we're going to keep working that this week. You know, was Zach kind of more situated at tackle? So we're going to kind of rotate a few guys and just see what our best combination is, for sure.
10: So the thought is, well, now that Zach Tom is situated at right tackle, we feel like we can adjust our right guard. Forget everything we've said about Jacob Monk, who we've been glazing at every opportunity. Now we feel like Anthony Belton can slide, and we're going to rotate him and try that. It's like, why don't you guys just pick who you think is good, give them all the reps at the position you expect them to play, and lean all the way in on it? And if it doesn't work, then you can adjust. But why throw everything at the wall knowing that you'll have to probably adjust anyway? I don't. Well, you know, now that Zach Bacobuelli is situated at right tackle, we feel like we can adjust right guard. Why does that matter at all? That shouldn't matter. That shouldn't factor into your starting right guard. This is the NFL. Your best five guys are going to U.S. Bank. They're going to MetLife. They're protecting Jordan Love in this offense, which is in a contending Super Bowl type year. That's the expectation. And you're switching your right guard or rotating your right guard based on whether or not the right tackle is up to speed. Why does that make any sense? If you thought Anthony Belton was going to be right guard, then rep him at right guard and prepare him to play right guard. But instead, they didn't do that. They nixed him from the right guard reps and made him the swing tackle, which now he needs to play guard. Oh, my God. It's just like, what are you guys doing up there? And if they had a track record the last couple of years of this working, that'd be different. 5 years ago, I'd say they know what they're doing. They deserve the benefit of the doubt. They don't right now because they flubbed so many of these things and they've been unable to recover or not able to recover on the fly, or it's cost them in playoff games. Dennis Kelly over Elton Jenkins or whatever they did years ago. Royce Newman and the other guy who sucked, and I forgot, those guys over Zach Tom when he first got here, when he was Zach Tom. I remember when he was Giancarlo, Mike Stanton. Hopefully Zach Bacobuelli is here for a long time so we could do that. I remember when he was Lou Alcindor. One more thing worth pointing out here. Matt LaFleur yesterday on whether or not Tucker Kraft's injury and snap count prevented him from taking the sneak play on 4th-and-1.
2: Good afternoon.
10: It's right at the beginning. He was pressing. First question he was asked.
2: Good afternoon.
3: The play with Tucker where you used him as the sneak, is that off the board just because he'll come back?

0: that spot?
1: Yes. The short answer, yes.
2: Hmm. So, Adam Stanovich?
1: Yes. The short answer, yes.
2: Matt LaFleur?
3: No.
4: No.
2: Great. Excellent. Good. Why would I overreact to week one? I bet they'll get it back on the track this week. They'll be fine. Why would I? Why would I overreact? Are they going to beat the Jets this weekend?
4: No.
2: Oh.
4: No.
2: Okay. Great. Are we overreacting? Are we going to overreact week one?
1: Yes. Yeah. The short answer, yes.
2: Short answer, yes. I will be doing that. Okay. We'll take a break. Tuesday Musings, and I'll explain to you why our friend Mike Felger is going to join us at 5 o'clock. 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Mike Clemens set to join us at 5:35. 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
8: With a look at your news headlines on The Score, I'm Terry Kovarik. Rising construction costs continue to hit referendum-approved school projects in Oshkosh. Bids for the renovation of the auditorium at Oshkosh North High School into a performing arts center came in this month at $23 million, $5 million above the initial estimates. The district is already running $1 million over budget in early planning for the new Westside Consolidated Middle School. Assistant Superintendent of Operations Brian Yerke says they are looking at ways to save money going forward.
9: Obviously, this takes up the majority of that savings, which leads us to be very conservative when we look at our next project, which is the biggest project in the middle school. So between now and the middle school project, we've been tasked with reducing the PAC budget.
8: The $5 million cost overrun for the North High School budget leaves the Oshkosh Area School District less than $1 million under budget for their entire $198 million referendum construction package approved last year. And Menasha residents looking to rebuild storm-damaged homes and businesses can find out more about potential floodplain issues tonight. The city and the Wisconsin Department of Natural Resources are hosting a town hall meeting to discuss federal emergency management agency rules pertaining to reconstruction and floodplains. The town hall meeting runs from 5 to 7 at the Menasha High School Auditorium. And those are your latest news headlines. You're up to date, and now you know the score.
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11: University of Texas quarterback Arch Manning today issued an apology for laughing and making an insensitive comment during a press conference yesterday when talking about an AI-generated video involving Texas head coach Steve Sarkisian and ESPN reporter Holly Rowe. Manning issued the apology on social media and also specifically apologized to Rowe, saying, quote, "What she has personally had to deal with because of my comments, I have a ton of respect for her and appreciate her showing me grace in this moment," end quote. Rowe took to social media to say that she had spoken with Manning and accepts his apology. NBA Commissioner Adam Silver addressed expansion today with the decision still expected by the end of 2026. Silver did say that Seattle was ahead of Las Vegas in the process because of their current arena. Also added it would be a, quote, failure, end quote, if they didn't keep the Blazers in Portland. X-rays on the shoulder of Chiefs rookie Mansoor Delane came back negative, according to the NFL Network.
12: The weather.
13: The weather.
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15: Humidity drops off this evening alongside some upper-level clouds. Temperatures will be seasonably cool in the mid-40s to low 50s. On Wednesday, aside from some clouds, we are generally sunny until later in the evening when some showers get to arrive, especially across the northern tier of the region. From the WBAY First Alert Weather Center, I'm meteorologist Kyle Eck.
16: Asshat on the sideline. Do you know what he was doing? He was sitting on the bench.
17: I saw this.
16: With the play sheet. Sitting! Because he doesn't coach the team. He doesn't coach the game. And you people in Wisconsin let it happen. You let it happen. You don't put pressure on the team to get rid of this clown. You let it happen.

0: happen. It's their fault. It is the people of Wisconsin's fault. If this guy was a coach here,
1: you blame them.
0: He'd never make it.
1: All the people of Wisconsin.
0: He would never make it because the fans and the media would be on the team so bad that the Crafts couldn't bring them back because we'd be on them. But not in Green Bay, not Happy Land. Nope, nope, nope. You're just happy to have the team. You're just happy to go there and wear your cheese heads. And so you let this happen. This is the fault of the people of Wisconsin. I'm not kidding.
2: As Mike Felger, Felger and Maz is probably the biggest local sports talk show in the country. He's a Wisconsin guy. He talks sports in Boston. He's been with us the last two Super Bowls. Always a fun interview. I was like sicking him on his Wisconsin teams, focusing that energy onto our teams. It's always an entertaining listen. He's going to be here just after the top of the hour. He's on the air on his show for another 5 or 6 minutes here. He wanted an outlet to yell at Wisconsin. So I'm like, hey, please. That sounds very entertaining. I want some more specifics on exactly how New Englanders would run a coach out of town. Because I think Wisconsinites, Packers fans are mostly over the guy. Maybe we're not yelling loud enough. So before we get there, some Tuesday musings here. Just a couple items. Monday mailbag on Monday. That's for you. Bring any topics to the table you want. Tuesday, this is for me. First item. I have a Matt LaFleur item in here as well. But first item, I went to Duluth this weekend. What is going on up there? I spent Friday and Saturday night in Duluth. Did some hikes, some breweries. Went to the Great Lakes Aquarium for the first time. Big aquarium guy, big fish guy. I'm a Pisces. Canal Park. I'd never been down there. What is going on downtown? It's Midwest San Francisco. Zombies everywhere. Homeless people. What is... I gotta get intern Austin on. What is going on up there? And I talked about this with Ebo. If I was a drifter... No one wants to be a drifter. Clearly. I'm not trying to be insensitive. If I was a drifter, I would... Duluth, Minnesota would be the last place on earth you would find me. Are you kidding me? I'd migrate. I might summer in Duluth. Last place you'd find me, Duluth, Minnesota. Nice town. But walking around downtown, and maybe it's like, well, you don't go downtown. You go to Canal Park. You know, you don't go to Water Street. You go to Brady Street. Okay. There was a bakery downtown that we went to. A couple other spots downtown. Our hotel was downtown. Jeez. Nothing but zombies and tumbleweeds blowing around on there. Kind of scary. Also, another thought I had driving back from up north. There's a real lack of ceramic deer in the yards of homeowners in 2026. Used to be in every other yard growing up. You'd see them. What has happened to them? So I'll put the onus on young homeowners, which granted, there aren't many. Darnell. Why are there no ceramic white-tailed deer in front yards? You don't see them very often anymore. And it used to be a staple. There's no bird baths. There's no ceramic white-tailed deer. Used to be a staple. I'd like to get back to that. It's a part of the state that I very much enjoy. Please and thank you. Two more things. Pictures of Matt LaFleur's home address were posted online over the weekend, which is just despicable. Side note, it's not difficult information to find. You ever just go on the Wisconsin County plat maps and just look at who owns parcels of land? It's fascinating. Their phone numbers are on there most like. It's wild. I love scrolling around Dane County or whatever. Like, you can just look at, and who owns this patch? So much fun. So I'm not going to act like Matt LaFleur was living in some secret compound. Nobody knew where. Everyone probably knows where he is, but people were posting that. And that's just terrible. You should never do that. Also, for no reason, if you happen to see Matt LaFleur, loser of six straight, by the way, near his summer home, do not ask him for a picture at the local bar, the Lakeside Bar. He does not like it. And I'm sympathetic. I'm sure he gets asked for a lot of pictures, but just take my word for it. Do not ask him for a picture. He does not like it. And I won't say what lake he's on. It'd be in poor taste. It's Green Lake. Lastly, I said lastly, one more thing. I'm about to become a movie guy. I hear Z and the D call over the line in the morning. I'm not going to start doing movie reviews on the show, but I will find myself in Greg's house, Greg Marcus's house, a couple of times over the next month or two. I've never seen To Catch a Predator. I need to see Robert Pattinson as Chris Hansen of Dateline NBC. It's just something I need to see. And also, I don't know much about Elizabeth Holmes, and I'll be honest. I've seen Nathan For You. I don't really understand Nathan Fielder. I'll go into that movie blind. I don't care. I need to see whatever that is. Nathan Fielder and Elizabeth Holmes. Yes. So I'm gonna be going to the cinema a little bit. The Marcus over here on the west side, I think on High Point, right off, or Mineral, might be on Mineral Point, High Point, I'm not sure. D'Onofrio maybe, doesn't matter. You don't care. I look forward to being a movie guy in the weeks and the months to come. Hour 2, Mike Felger, Mike Clemens, both set to join us. Don't go anywhere. Zach's update first. Be right back.

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1: Wisconsin will close out the non-conference portion of their schedule this Saturday when they host Eastern Michigan. Going to be the third start for quarterback Colton Joseph. The first two have not been exactly what Wisconsin was hoping for, bringing him in at a hefty price from Old Dominion, while Coach Luke Fickell says he was dinged up following the loss to Notre Dame, and that was partly to blame for his struggles against Western Illinois. It was an arm injury. Yet, Joseph has not shown off the running ability he did when he gained more than 1,000 yards last year. Fickell says that has to be part of the offense.
2: There's a growth here that we have to continue, and a part of that is him getting more comfortable in the things that we're doing, but also it's figuring out when and where we can be a little bit more aggressive for him to take off and run, whether it's called runs or even his ability to create things, you know, the second play, as we'd like to say on offense, that after the first play breaks down, what does he create as the second play?
1: Badgers favored by 24.5 against the Eagles, who come in 1-2 on the year. Wisconsin 4-0 all time against Eastern Michigan. Kick on Saturday is at 11:30. As for the Packers, they're going to head to New York this Sunday to face the Jets. They will do so at 0-1, looking to avoid the first 0-2 start of the Matt LaFleur era. Kickout there is set for noon.
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1: Well, the Brewers and Pirates opening up a series tonight in Pittsburgh with a win and a Cubs loss. The Brewers would claim their fourth straight division title. Milwaukee's lead for home field advantage throughout the playoffs is 2 games on the Dodgers, with 12 to play. They're 2.5 up on the Rays. With this Wisconsin Sports Zone Network update, I'm Zach Heil.
4: I sometimes do this spot on this radio station in Wisconsin when we do the Super Bowl. They bring me over every year. I go over and do it. I felt like calling a kid, and I was like, you put me on. Put me on today, because someone has to say this. The guy does not get nearly enough heat. And you've got a nice team. You spend a lot of money. You just traded away your draft for Micah Parsons. And you have no chance, because this little worm has no idea how to coach a football game. How come no one says anything? Put me on.
5: You should call him.
4: I feel like calling in. Do it tomorrow.
5: Yeah. Just do it on the air.
4: No, I'm going to clip this and send it to him. Like, you put me on.
0: This is where Wisconsin gathers to talk sports. Packers, Brewers, Badgers, Bucks. 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
6: All right, hour number two, the Wisco Sports Show, presented tonight by Inn on the River in beautiful Trempealeau. Trempealeau, a part of the state of Wisconsin, which our friend, our Super Bowl friend, Mike Felger, it's like summer camp for sports radio, says Wisconsin as a whole is to blame for Matt LaFleur. And I am fascinated at the premise, and I want to hear more. So Mike Felger, who's out in Boston, he's a Wisconsin guy, but he hosts Felger and Maz, probably the biggest sports talk show, local sports talk show in the country, set to join us, assuming he springs free. I sent him the number. He just wrapped up his show, so it'd be quite a setup and quite a disappointment if he forgot or if he had something come up. He told me, have someone call me. Have someone give me a ring or text me the information. And I didn't have the heart to tell him, there ain't no one in this room other than me, Mike. It's just me. But he says Wisconsin as a whole is to blame for Matt LaFleur and his continued, I guess, employment with the Green Bay Packers. And I was hashing this idea out a little bit with our friends Paul Imig and Bart Winkler on Into the Winklerverse earlier today. That episode out now on his YouTube and wherever you get your podcasts. And I hear Evo's going on tomorrow. A big week for the Winklerverse and the Wisco Sports Zone connection. If you were to ask me, like, what's the statewide approval rate of Matt LaFleur? Maybe, you know, maybe this is an overreaction. Maybe I'm just hearing the vocal minority, or maybe I'm just hearing the vocal faction of Matt LaFleur haters, because, you know, it's kind of what we traffic in sports talk radio every day between Bill's show and this show, and certainly the morning show with Ebo and Rob Wright, Rock and Rob Reichel on this morning. Like, I think we probably hear the, again, I don't want to say the vocal minority, because it might not be a minority. I don't know. I feel like the statewide approval rate for Matt LaFleur right now is pretty low. Could we be more vocal? I don't know. Could the media, you know, use a little bit more teeth? I don't know. We're Midwest nice. Mike Felger, 98.5, the sports sub. He's been on at the Super Bowl. It's like summer camp for sports talk radio. Mike, it's nice to have you. I was trying to think of the perfect question to ask you to lead this interview. And instead, I'm just going to part the curtain and give you the stage. You think Wisconsin is too easy on their coach? It's part of the problem. I would just like to hear more of that. So bring my audience in on that take.
7: Okay, you guys, I'm going to pick up right where you were just talking about. I blame the people of Wisconsin. You have let this happen. Correct me if I'm wrong, okay? I believe this happened.
6: Mm-hmm.
7: In the 2021 NFC title game, the Brady-Rodgers game.
6: Yeah.
7: You're down, I'm a Packers fan. The Packers are down 8 points with about 3 minutes left, 4 minutes left. And this dink kicked a field goal, right?
6: Yep.
7: I mean, this happened, right?
6: Yes.
7: So down 8, fourth and goal, fourth and whatever. He kicked the field goal, threw it on 5 points, kicked it away to Tom Brady and never got the game and never got the ball back. That happened, right?
6: Mm-hmm.
7: Okay, I'm not being a wise guy there. But before I go forward, I just want to confirm that he actually did that. That was 5 years ago, okay?
6: Mm-hmm.
7: And he's still doing it. He's still killing the end of these games. And so, listen, that Brady game, was that his first year or his second? I can't remember. He was a young head coach.
6: Second.
7: Okay. His second season. So you see, he's a young head coach. He's going to learn these things. He's going to grow into them. I wasn't saying to fire Matt LaFleur after that game. After that game, I said, this kid doesn't know what he's doing in terms of managing a football game. We're in trouble with this guy. What an asshat. I can't believe he did that. But I didn't say fire him. He's young. He's going to learn that. Well, here we are 5 years later, and the man does not know how to coach a football game. He doesn't know how to coach a football game. And the people of Wisconsin, don't you watch it every week? Don't you see it? So how in the world that this guy's been doing this now for 6 full years, or is it 7? However long he's been there. He's been doing this. And he's up for a contract last year. And there's not this groundswell there to say, no, if he was a coach in the Northeast out here, there is no way the fans and media would allow the team to keep bringing the guy back. They wouldn't. There'd be such an outcry. There'd be such public pressure on the team to move on from a guy like this that the team would not be able to bring him back. And so this is all of a way of, and I only say this half jokingly, I'm from Wisconsin. I'm from Milwaukee. I blame you. I don't live there anymore. If I were still there, I put me on the same, but you all let this happen. You let that thing that happened on Sunday in Minnesota. I haven't been that angry at a sporting event in a long, long time, 57 years old. And I haven't been that angry at a sporting event in a long time. And I'm still like seething from it. I can't believe he did that. And the second he did it, that was not a second guess. Like the game played out, and I went back and said, "Oh my God!" I don't. I'm 57 years old. I don't really scream at the TV anymore. But I was screaming at the TV. I said, "You're not doing that. I can't believe he did that, and I can't believe now 6-7 years later, he still has no sense how to manage a game." And he's still the coach, and he just got extended, and I blame you people.
6: Well, we talked about this at the Super Bowl, Mike. You were nonplussed by Matt LaFleur, but you weren't banging the table. I don't think either of us were. They have to get rid of this guy. It was kind of a tough maybe 50-50 call. So was Sunday, was that taking the points off the board, which Sean Hockley just had to say, which annoys me secondarily, was that what radicalized you? That was the moment? Because I feel like last time we talked, you were kind of halfway on the guy.
7: I can't believe I was halfway. Shame on me.
6: Right?
7: I wasn't halfway. I've been out for a year. I mean, I've been on the outside for a while. The way he blew those two Bears games at the end of last year was enough. And I said to myself, okay, he's up for a contract. Great. Perfect chance for the organization to move on. He's proven that he can't manage a football game. And I don't think he's worthless. He's useless as a head coach. He runs a very nice offense. I think he's done a good job developing Jordan Love. I like Jordan Love. I like how they've managed Jordan Love. I like Matt LaFleur's offense. I think he's a pretty good play caller. He has value as an NFL offensive coach. I don't want to say that he's completely useless. But after the offensive coaching and the play calling, he's completely useless.
8: Yeah.
7: Completely useless. And he's a detriment. And I felt that way last year, and if I didn't express it at the Super Bowl, maybe you caught me on a weird day, but trust me, I felt this way at the end of last year. I was pretty sure they were going to move on, like perfect chance to move on after those two Bears games. What more did you need to see? He just can't figure it out. He just can't figure it out. He kicks when he should go for it. He goes for it when he should kick. He takes a knee when he should call timeout. His player runs out of bounds when it should stay inbounds. The player stays inbounds when he should go out. He throws when he should run. He runs the clock when he should call timeout. He calls timeout when he should run the clock. It's almost always the wrong thing.
8: Mm-hmm.
7: And it's over and over and over again. And this last one, I'm sorry, this last one sent me over the edge, and I can't believe. You tell me, is opinion split back home there in Wisconsin, or does anyone look at that and go, that's the dumbest thing we ever saw?
6: Well, it's tough to tell, and you know this, because you're hearing people who are fired up enough to call your show, so you're probably going to get the angrier people. To me, a public opinion of Matt LaFleur in the state is very low. I think public opinion among Packers fans and local people is much lower than nationally, where everyone says, great OC, look what he does with his quarterbacks. But people are really down on him, to the point where Ed Policy, the Packers president, said, when they brought him back, I was a little surprised that fans thought that it was, you know, it was time to move on. Like, he even heard it enough to mention it in his presser this offseason.
7: He's a horrible head coach. Horrible. Horrible head coach.
6: Yep.
7: And, I mean, here's all you need to know. So, after that atrocious decision, I still can't believe he did it. Up 8 in the fourth quarter against a backup quarterback. And he took the points off the board. To give Jordan Love a quarterback, you all watch the games, right? Like, am I the only one who realizes Jordan Love sucks at the quarterback sneak? He sucks. He can't do it. I don't know why. I don't know why he can't do it. But he's a horrible runner, and that includes the quarterback sneak. He can't quarterback sneak. He's not good with the ball in his hands running. I don't know why, but he's not. But we all watch the games. Yeah. He's horrible. So you're up 8. Against a backup quarterback in the fourth quarter, and you take those points off the board to hand it to Jordan Love to quarterback sneak, which he can't do. It was so bad. I still can't believe he did it. Okay, so they go to commercial, and they come back, and where is he? Where is he, Grant? Tell me where the cutaway of Matt LaFleur, where did you see him? Did you notice him?
6: He's on the bench, and his head's in the iPad. Yep.
7: Sitting on the bench. He's sitting on the bench. Sitting on the bench. With his head in the play sheet, iPad, whatever it is. He's the head coach, and he's sitting on the bench. The only guy I see do that every now and then is Andy Reid, because let's face it, the man needs a blow, right?
6: Yep.
7: Not in great shape. But even these glorified coordinators who are head coaches, at least they stand there. He doesn't even stand there. He went and he sat down. He's not even looking at the field. That's not a head coach. That is not a head coach. That's why the special teams always suck. The defense always blows it. You know, I understand he's the offensive head coach with a lot of these guys.
8: Mm-hmm.
7: But I want my head coach, even if he's an offensive guy, to have enough sense to be out on the field and to be on the headset and to tell my defensive coaches just something simple like, listen, guys, everybody get back. The one thing we're not going to do is get beat over the top. We're not going to get beat over the top. Not him, no. Justin Jefferson over the top, back in the end zone. Yeah. The only thing you can't do against that team is that Justin Jefferson go over the top. What happens? Justin Jefferson in the back of the end zone because everybody's not back. But the head coach doesn't care. He's sitting on the bench. Oh, my God.
6: Well,
7: he's not a head coach.
6: It's the same thing, remember?
7: He's not a head coach. And why is it taking Wisconsin so long to figure it out?
6: Well, remember the Scotty Miller play in that NFC Championship game right before half. The idea, like, just situationally.
7: The Buccaneers, right?
6: Yeah. Well, not your team, but yeah, Tom Brady. Good God, I was equating the two. So, Mike Felger's here at the Sports Hub, Wisconsin guy, but Boston sports soccer. Lastly, educate us. We are, you know, you believe us to be, you know, too nice. We're too kind. Well, what's the roadmap? Tell me how practically this would look in your town. Be reporters, sports talk radio, fan, how would it be different? Because fans can kick and scream, but how do we actually affect changes you think you would do on the East Coast? Please.
7: Oh, I don't know. It starts with the fans and the media saying this isn't good enough, not acceptable. And I'm like, I mean, there's really nothing else to do other than that. I'm not telling people, don't, you know, I can't invest my emotional energy anymore into the team if sure. that guy's coaching it. So I am going to check out a little bit because I just can't. You know, that took up 4 hours of my Sunday for a guy that can't count or has no feel for a football game. I'm just going to waste my time if that's the guy. So F it. Like, but I can't tell. I'm not going to tell fans to do that. You know, you want to watch and go to the games. No, but. It's made clear to the team that this is not good enough. And maybe what hurts is I love the fact that we have no owner and it's a publicly owned thing. And like, I think that's such a great thing.
6: Yeah.
7: But maybe this is the one, this is a place where it actually hurts us because there's no one guy to feel that pressure. You know, people would be calling here on Kraft, Robert Kraft, to say, you know, you have to fire them. You can't bring this guy back. And it'd be personal. It'd be like a plea to Robert Kraft. And I know there it would be, is it now Policy, right? There's a new president?
6: Yep, Ed Policy, Carmen's son, yep.
7: Which I thought would be like another perfect break. Hey, we got a new president, new coach, easy.
6: Yep.
7: And he extended him. But I don't know. The reason I think the Packers bring him back is because they don't feel the pressure. And this last week was so bad. It was so bad. It was so over the top bad. I mean, can I just do one more thing?
6: Please.
7: Just one quick minute.
6: Please.
7: You know, I think he lied, too, in the post game when he was asked about the analytic part of me. The analytics had nothing to do with it. I think that's a bold-faced lie. I think it's a flat lie. And I think a lot of these teams lie about the role of analytics because they're embarrassed by it, which they should be. They should be embarrassed that these decisions are being made by programs and algorithms and some freaking nerd up on the third floor. And it's how a lot of these decisions are being made across sports. It's not just the Packers. It's not just football. It's infected all of sports, and we know it. And the coaches have to come out post-game and sort of deny the role of it because they're told to, because I think the organizations are embarrassed that there's some freaking twerp from MIT and the Sloan Analytics Conference who's on the third floor deciding whether to go for it on fourth down or not. But I think that's what goes on. And LaFleur says analytics had nothing to do with it. I'm sure the analytics community would have liked the call. Yeah, the analytics community loves it because the analytics community is wrong. They don't get it. They don't know sports. They don't know the game. They don't know human beings. And I find it offensive that, you know, when I was a kid, and I don't know how old you are, but, you know, guys my age, when I was a kid, if a coach took points off the board,
6: yeah.
7: And any circumstance, like if that's how we have that expression. You don't take points off the board. Because if any coach ever took points off the board, they were liable to be fired for that alone. It was like a cardinal sin. It was like a rule. You don't take points off the board. Now it's a discussion. And you know why? It's because of this horrible plague infection that is these analytics that have taken over sports. And if Matt LaFleur wants me, I think he flat out lied. There's no way analytics weren't involved in that. He felt emboldened probably to do it in part because the analytics back him up and he knew it. And that's partly why he said it after the game. And I find that offensive. But that's not just a Packer problem. That's a problem in sports. But it was part of that decision. Make no mistake.
6: It's a good sports talk radio topic. We live in an era of podcasts and live streams. You do a traditional radio show. You're a traditional radio guy, which I love. And if there was any question, it was made clear when I heard part of your show yesterday when you said, I know I'm hosting a show now, but really what I'm thinking about is calling another show to rant about something that I need to get off my chest. So I appreciate that, Mike. Thank you for doing that with us today.
7: I did this in Boston, this whole thing. I just did like 20 minutes of it yesterday. No one gives a crap. I mean, no one, like, Felger, yeah. Stop talking about the Packers. They want to bitch about Drake May. So, but I couldn't help myself because this one was that bad.
6: No, anytime you need a platform, we'll platform you. You can yell at us anytime you want. Felger, appreciate it. Thank you. Maybe see you at the Super Bowl.
7: Okay. Thanks. See ya.
6: Mike Felger, 98.5, the Sports Hub. I'm fascinated with the premise. I think Wisconsin, I think Packers fans, and I think the Bill Michaels show is probably the best gauge. Of all the big, there's lots of good shows in the state of Wisconsin. I think Bill is still the gold standard and has the widest reach and gets the most voices from the most places. And people are sick of the guy. So I don't think it's a lack of fan sentiment. Maybe the media isn't as robust as New York, Houston, Dallas, L.A. You know, I don't know. Maybe like maybe the Green Bay Press Gazette doesn't have the yank. I also don't think the Packers don't care, which on some level, I guess I'm thankful for. I don't want the president of my team to be making decisions based on, you know, how are the fans going to react? But sometimes fans are right. And the farther we go with Matt LaFleur, the more I'm thinking, fans might be right on this one. Mike Clemens going to join us at 5:35. Sorry if you're waiting on hold. I'll get to your calls right after this. 3 minutes.
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16: The Packers led 19-10 at halftime on Sunday, and Jordan Love was lighting up the Viking defense despite Brian Flores dialing up the heat. But that Minnesota blitz, which was deployed on 84% of the snaps, wore the Packers down, finishing with 4 sacks and 15 quarterback hits. The real difference maker came when Trace Mack's 40-yard field goal gave the Packers an 8-point lead at 25-17. But because of an offsides penalty, Matt LaFleur took the points off the board, and the Packers went from 4th-and-6 to 4th-and-1. The move backfired as Jordan Love was stopped short on a quarterback sneak, and the momentum changed like the flip of a switch. Packers tight end Tucker Kraft says it's mind-boggling they still have to talk about finishing.
17: You gotta be able to just go out there and drop your nuts. Look across the line of scrimmage and say, that guy is not gonna beat me. You know, there's games and twists and picks and wraps and stuff. You know, their defense is always running those games, but that's because we got behind our rhythm and we were in those positions. Those 2nd-and-10, 2nd-and-12, 3rd-and-long, those are tough.
16: I'll have more after this.
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16: In the real mind-boggling department, the Packers haven't won a game since last December 7th. That's 280 days. How about Marshawn Lloyd in his debut? 13 carries, 37 yards for an average of 2.8. I'll have more from Titletown tomorrow on the Wisconsin Radio Network.
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6: That's right. On Friday's show, because I was trying to cover my ass for being gone for a day. Yeah, that's the only reason
0: I
6: said it.
0: Right. So there's a new Miss Wisco. That's really good. I'm really happy to hear that, Grant.
6: Well,
0: new Miss Wisco. I hope she listens to the show and realizes what a catch she's got. You know?
6: Thank you.
0: Oh.
6: Eric, thank you. Hey, am I going to see you either Thursday night or maybe Friday for the Golden Can next week at Fest?
0: You know, when you're an international man of mystery, you never know where I'm going to show up.
6: All right, I'll let you.
0: You have a good one.
6: You as well, Eric. very excited next week. It'll be a week from Thursday night. So from 4 to 6 at Flipside, right across from Menards on the north side. It'll be great. We'll do the live show 4 to 6. And for folks who have come to live shows in the past and they're like, well, there are no speakers, I can't hear. I'll be honest, folks, I get a little uncomfortable banging out a bar and setting up a huge PA system because some people come for the show, but other people are just there to get dinner. And like, you know what I mean? You understand my struggle there. I'm going to bring some sort of a speaker and I'm going to try to keep it contained to like the half of the bar we're in. So if you want to come listen to the show, I want to accommodate you. I really don't want to blow out the entire bar and restaurant. So that'll be a week from Thursday, 4 to 6. It's come for happy hour. They'll have 2-for-1 house wine, tap beer, rail mixer. So you get good deals on that. The Thursday special, I don't know off the top of my head. I think it might be wings. I think it's wings. Everything's good. I've had everything at Flipside. Everything is outstanding. So that'll be Thursday. And then we'll be back bright and early on Friday, starting at 6. They have the breakfast buffet, which is outstanding. And we'll tap the Golden Can during Over the Line with Ebo and Bill Michaels and everybody else, courtesy of Michelob Ultra. It's a great Fest tradition. WK2i has been doing it a long time. So truly, when I say this, it is a pleasure or an honor to be a part of it. It truly is. It's a really cool thing. And many people have done it before. Hopefully many people will do it after. And it'll be a long time Oktoberfest tradition. It already has been, but hopefully it's going for a long time. But Flipside, a week from Friday morning with Ebo, Over the Line, 6 to 10. We'll be live tapping the Golden Can and getting ready for, well, the rest of Fest. The parade on Saturday and the tapping of the Golden Keg on Friday. It might be my favorite week of the year. It's an absolute blast. So that's coming up next week. Thanks to Flipside for the live show Thursday and, you know, presenting the tapping of the Golden Can, keeping that tradition going on Friday. Mike Clement's going to join us next.
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30: Humidity drops off this evening alongside some upper-level clouds. Temperatures will be seasonably cool in the mid-40s to low 50s. On Wednesday, aside from some clouds, we are generally sunny until later in the evening when some showers get to arrive, especially across the northern tier of the region. From the WBAY First Alert Weather Center, I'm meteorologist Kyle Eck.

0: Yeah, I'm not going to freak out or overreact or anything like that. Like, this is the first game of a 17-game season, so that's one thing. We just got to make sure we keep improving. We keep focusing on the things that we can control. And that's the biggest thing, is guys just got to make sure they're on a weekly basis, on a daily basis, just trying to improve a little bit at a time. And I think over the season, that'll become big.
1: Adam Stanovich earlier today, Packers coordinators spoke. So Cam Accord, Jonathan Gannon as well. Maybe we'll get to Cam Accord, Jonathan Gannon tomorrow on Bill's show. I just wanted to hear from Stanovich first and foremost. That's been the focus of any time we've had the midday or on the evening show, because we want to hear about the O-line. Why'd you make this choice here? What are you going to do moving forward? Because that was the, you know, defining story of the game. Mike Clemens joins us, thanks to the Bay Motel in Green Bay. Quiet, cozy, comfortable, and less than a mile from Lambeau Field. 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And the Bay Family Restaurant's pretty great as well. Great option to get a nice big breakfast or a dinner after a day out in Green Bay, maybe going to a game or kicking around town. Mike, welcome back from Minneapolis. Long road trip from corner to corner of the state of Wisconsin. Happy to have you back home and safe.
2: Thanks, Grant. Yeah, I was like driving through a car wash last night through northern Wisconsin on the way back to Green Bay.
1: What did you, here's, Mike, I asked this to Bill last week. I picked the Vikings to win this game, but I told Bill almost jokingly on Friday, well, what happens if they have a big second half lead and they blow it again? Just like we saw at the end of last year. And we kind of joked about it and talked about it. I didn't think it was possible. And oh my God, it happened again. Were you and, you know, some of your colleagues in the Packers beat almost in disbelief watching on Sunday?
2: I think it would have been better for Matt LaFleur if Kyler Murray had played the whole game, had two touchdowns, one to Justin Jefferson. Aaron Jones would have busted one for a touchdown, and that the Vikings won this thing 32-28.
1: Sure.
2: You know?
1: Yep.
2: I think that would have been a fine scenario. Instead of going for three quarters and the Packers seemingly in control, you take out Kyler Murray, and actually Carson Wentz played better. I mean, even the Vikings fans are all, after just 11 snaps, to see an interception and then to see the guy out running around in the flats like he did all those years with Arizona, and, oh, guess what? He's got a concussion. That was his problem with the Cardinals. And apparently, you know, I mean, it's just 11 snaps, but that's not what they need. They need you to win with your arm. They need you to win with your arm.
1: Mm-hmm.
2: So Carson Wentz was, and Carson was probably getting rid of the ball a little too quick, because he was just, you know, he's a backup quarterback. You don't get that much snaps. You don't get that much work. And he actually said, you know, when I look at this film, I'm probably going to say, gosh, I could have held on to the ball just another half second and probably made some better throws. He made some spectacular throws on the free play to Justin Jefferson, who had, you know, Brandon Cisse, the rookie corner, on him on that free free play. That was a beautiful throw and a great move by him. This was the worst possible scenario for Matt LaFleur and the way things finished last season and everything that they talked about. How do you let this get away like this? Well, all last week, I mean, I'm not being melodramatic. I'm not hyping. I have the privilege of going to this place every year, going on 30 years. You know what? Today I ran into Jerry Perrins. He's probably the last link to Lombardi. Lombardi hired this police officer and said, hey, I need a security guy, back in the 60s. And Jerry was there right up until about 9 or 10 years ago. He's probably in his 80s or 90s now. Mm-hmm. Ran into him at the Bay, by the way. And he said, what was it like over there? And I said, you remember how the Metrodome was? And he goes, oh, yeah. He says, because they put these speakers behind the visitor's bench, and they recycle the sound. And Holmgren leaned over to him one time before a game and said, if you cut the cords to those speakers, I'll pick up the fine for you.
1: Sure, yeah.
2: You know?
1: Why not?
2: So we talked to Adam Stanovich today, and he said, the decision on Donovan Jennings at left guard as opposed to Jagger Burton, yeah, I know what we saw in snaps, but he said what my sense was in the last couple of weeks as they were getting down to crunch time and preparing for the game, they just thought that Jennings was a little bit more impressive and would probably withstand the noise and the, you know, week one jitters and all of those kinds of things. Well, these guys just made all kinds of mistakes because, well, here's what Stanovich said. We asked him about Jordan Love performing under that Vikings pass rush. And this started really getting clobbered toward the end of the game. And the game book says that Jordan Love was hit 15 times. Here's what the offensive coordinator said about how Love performed under that pressure.
0: One of the things that makes him so impressive is his ability to get the ball out accurately with pressure in his face. Obviously, up front, we got to make sure we keep him out of those situations as much as possible. But as you know, in the NFL, quarterbacks got to be able to make plays no matter what. So I can't think of another game where we had that many pressures on the quarterback. So I think definitely this is probably his best performance for sure.
3: What do you tell your guys when your quarterback gets hit 15 times? What do you
0: 18 do? Times, actually. Yeah, it's not good enough. That's not the standard. That's not what we're going to be about. We got to be better.
4: Adam, after they went up in the fourth quarter, 25-22, in your last two or three drives, what did they do differently? I mean, did they just blitz every...
0: No, they didn't really do anything differently. We just had miscommunications, and obviously we just talked about cutting guys loose. You know, and guys not doing the right thing. So we just got to make sure we're focused in those moments so that we don't have those critical errors that cost us games. Because in my opinion, that's what cost us the game is right there. When we have to answer and then we come out with two turnovers deep in our own territory, you can't have that and expect to win in the NFL.
5: So how does that happen? Pitch of us.
0: Yeah, we just had miscommunications and mental breakdowns. So we just got to make sure we're focused in those points. It could be a multitude of different things. Like I said, just miscommunication of someone making a call, everyone not being on the same page, a guy not doing the right thing out of the huddle, whatever it is. I'm not going to get into it, but that's kind of what it boiled down to.
1: Well, God forbid we'd get into it, Adam Stanovich. Mike, here's what I don't understand. And it became clear listening to Stanovich today that the fact that this game was at U.S. Bank in that environment probably factored in their decision to not put the rookie Jagger Burton out there. And I guess I could understand that. But the alternative was Donovan Jennings, who I had to look this up, has played in two career games before. He played special team snaps in the game against Dallas last year, 7 of them, and 6 snaps in the loss to Baltimore. That's it. So if they were going with, I'm trying to think of a guy like at the end of the career. Like, remember when they brought back Rick Wagner? Like, if they were saying, we don't want to put Jagger Burton out there, we're going to go with Rick Wagner, that would make sense. Donovan Jennings might as well be a rookie. Like, it's not like he has that much more experience. So what? I don't know. It feels like they overthought this one, but it's easy to second guess.
2: Well, I think they also overthought it from the standpoint of like, well, maybe we better have Anthony Belton ready to play right tackle just in case Zach can't get through the game with that knee. Instead of putting your best 5 out there.
1: Yeah, I guess. It's just, Mike, it's just such a game of musical chairs on the O-line. And it has been for years where it seems like they're chasing. They make a wrong decision, so they fix it. And then they got to move this guy over here. And then a guy gets hurt, so the guy who they plan to play here, they got to move over here. And I understand injuries happen. It seems like they create a shuffle at that position a lot more than they need to. You know, you're always going for continuity. And it seems like even when they are healthy, they're finding ways to disrupt that continuity.
2: Well, and I thought, you know, after the last 2 or 3 years, I started saying to you, oh, I know what they're going to do. It'll be Jacob Monk, and then they'll rotate in Jagger Burton, and they'll do just like they did with Sean Ryan, who's now your center, and they've done with years past when they're rotating John Runyon because they knew they weren't going to sign him. So they have a little competition going on for the first 7 or 8 weeks, at, you know, at maybe a right guard position, and that gets these guys fresh. It keeps them up their mind, and when a player goes down with an injury, that, you know, that backup has already had so many snaps in September and October. But this is the division rival, and it's that place. And you're now, you know, behind Kevin O'Connell. Just, I mean, that doesn't matter in terms of whether or not you're going to win the division and get into the playoffs this year. But as a, you know, it is an issue. It is a matter of pride. And then the same thing, your defense, where, you know, the defense was playing well, and then how do you just get this flurry of scoring toward the end of the game? Well, a lot of it was flags, right? There's a lot of times of that Jonathan Gannon defense in that second half of the fourth quarter where the scoring blitz happened for the Vikings. First of all, your Packers offense was giving up the ball, you know, and giving them a short field. Carson Wentz got this thing done with what was only like 19 19 attempted passes, 12 completions, and he puts up 39 points. And so we talked to Gannon about that today, about the Packers' defense. How do they react to some of these questionable penalties or the noise in the fourth quarter in that loss Sunday?
6: You know, it's so cliche, but, you know, the whole play, the next play, all that stuff, like, you really do got to focus in one play at a time. Every situation that comes up in a game, the game within the game, if you will, we got to be detailed out and we got to be on it. You know, we really got to do a better job of that.
4: Jonathan, there was one play, I think second quarter, where Carl Brooks is lined up outside left guard, and then he comes under, takes the center, and pushes him into Carson. I think he switched with Hargrave. How much of a force can that guy be for you to put pressure on the quarterback through the middle?
6: Yeah, all our interior guys. You know, interior pass rush is a huge thing to me because, you know, if you can collapse the middle of the pocket, that's in the quarterback's lap. So, like, from, you know, playing quarterback, yes, edge rush is cool, but if it doesn't sync up with what's happening in front of him, he just steps up or steps out of it, and it's no big deal, right? They're versed at doing that, quarterbacks, right? Well, when you collapse the middle of the pocket, he can't go this way, so you kind of eliminate where he can step up to. So I thought our guys did a good job, and that'll always be an emphasis, obviously, affect the quarterback, right? A key philosophy of defense on pass downs. But when you can do it both from out here and really in here, I think that's a tool that we have to be able to execute and use to affect the passer.
1: Mike Clemens joining us. Mike, not that it matters because the Packers lost by 17, but I was actually pretty impressed with the job Gannon did, putting Edgerrin Cooper in spots to make big plays, which is paramount this season, especially before

0: with these stunts on third down and Carl Brooks getting to the quarterback. I like that answer we got there from Gannon. It says, yeah, there's got to be ways we find quarterback pressure up the middle as well as on the edges. Otherwise, these guys can step up and make plays.
1: Yep.
0: I haven't heard that. That was refreshing to hear today. Bottom line is this. The leaking could have been stopped when Evan Williams makes a great play, reads Carson Wentz. Wentz, you know, like, God, it was a boneheaded throw. He said that after the game. He didn't see Evan Williams there. Williams steps in front of him, reads it. Interception, you know, stop the bleeding. Not get the ball back to the Packers, and they can take it away. Another penalty on the ground. Well, Ben Lever used to be the linebacker for the Vikings back in 08, 09, 10. Solid kind of A.J. Hawk kind of player. Now is the sideline reporter with Paul Allen and the Vikings Radio Network on KFAN up there. He was on their show yesterday afternoon. They were questioning the Ed Hockley referee crew about, like, the Aaron Jones run. Aaron Jones spurts through on the right-hand side, kind of falls down, gets up, and starts running 60 yards, and it looks like he's, you know, running the length of the field for a touchdown, and they call it back. Listen to what they had to say about that play yesterday.
2: Man, I guess. I mean, I didn't see it. I think they replayed it a couple times. Again, I don't see what they saw. But again, I'm not going to, as a Vikings fan, after seeing some of those defensive penalties that the Packers had and after yes. us getting three first downs, I'm not in a position to really complain about the officiating on that call because, again, I think the Packers have a lot more to complain about.
1: Bentley, right, KFan, Mike Clemens here. So that drive was a disaster, Mike, and it really made for a frustrating watch. The Packers lost by 17. So, like, it's almost like a footnote to me. It's like, so we talk about the game and all the things that the Packers did wrong and they couldn't protect and we got to criticize the coach. And then, like, also as a separate topic almost to me, the way I view it is, and what were the officials on? If the Packers had lost by 3 or 6, then I'd be all over it. I mean, they look like they didn't even belong out on the field in the fourth quarter. So I can't really hold the officiating and be mad about it in the result of the actual game. But, God, it was brutal to watch.
0: Last week, Thursday, after, you know, our beat guys got all the pertinent questions they need to do for their lead stories, like injuries, you know, matchups, any other questions you had in their mind, I wait for it. And then I just asked one of my little Mike Clemens questions in the back, and I said, Matt, when you had the referees here the week of the joint practice with the Cardinals, was there anything new things that they emphasized?
1: That's right, yeah.
0: Besides the challenge flag? You know, like about, you know, putting your weight on the quarterback after a sack? Like these little things like that. No, just the challenge flag, and I'm gonna have the challenge flag. Nothing else. Okay.
1: The frustrating thing about some of those calls, Mike, and this is true of all football. I'm not exactly breaking new ground here. A lot of those calls you call on every play. And here's the thing. You expect to get stuck with one of those here and there. And that's kind of the way it is. Like sometimes you get called for a holding. It's like, okay, that call. But the thing is, though, it's not supposed to happen on three consecutive third downs. Like it's I guess the flukiness of officiating is supposed to be dispersed a little bit more evenly. I guess, you know, that is my reaction to that. Anything else before we wrap up? I got about a minute and a half here.
0: Yeah, Cam Accord, the special teams coordinator. Now, you know, he wasn't going to break down as to how Miles Price, number 4, their wide receiver, it's his second year, but some of those returns he had in that game on Sunday.
1: Mm-hmm.
0: I mean, that's the best Vikings returner I've seen since Percy Harvin. That dude can fly. He's going to be a problem. So, I mean, he talked about, you know, people in the wrong places or missing the lineups, et cetera. But we were also talking about, I think it was punt coverage. And he was we were talking about Daniel Whelan and in terms of field position. And he said, because, you know, when the ball lands, if it goes untouched, the average football that's been punted will roll about 14 yards. Mm-hmm. And so, and he was going to, and someone said, how do you know that? He goes, well, I track 3,000 punts.
1: Yeah.
0: He did a study in the off season, and he watched 3,000 punts. So said it took him 2 days, and he came up with that average.
1: Well,
0: and we asked Gannon, "Do you have anything like that?" He goes, "Cam is an analyst."

0: of the dude. I'm not that guy. That's what he does.
1: That's funny. Yeah, catching the punt is usually better than letting it go. I'm glad we have graduated from the dark ages, special teams and Green Bay. Mike, I got to run. We will talk at some point, maybe the huddle tomorrow night. I don't know when, but I know we'll talk soon this week. Appreciate it.
0: I'll talk to you guys then. Talk to you about 6:30. Thanks, awesome. Grant.
1: Mike Clemens, thanks to the Bay Motel in Green Bay. We'll wrap up the show coming up next. Don't go anywhere.
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0: final segment here. Only got about a minute, I guess. Real quickly, Jacob Mizrowski struck out the side, the top of the first. He's throwing 104 or 103.8. I'm just looking at our friend Hunter's tweets here. They can clinch the division this week, the NL Central. They're winning, or their magic number, I believe, is at 2. Look forward to their celebration, and I'm interested. I wonder if their celebration is going to be a little more subdued moving forward. We'll pick this up tomorrow. Jesse Temple will join us to talk Badgers as well. Have a great night. Enjoy the Brewer game. Thanks for listening, always.
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3: We are off and running on a Tuesday night post week one of the NFL season. Alongside Matt Humans, I'm Tim Murray. A lot to get into, Mr. Humans, tonight as we look ahead to week three of the college football season, week two of the NFL season. And we got plenty of baseball on our screens, including the Miz Kid on the hill as the magic number. Matt, you could be a happy man come the end of the night. Cubs lost, Brewers win. Brewers clinch the division.
5: I'm happy now, Tim.
3: That's true.
5: Even before the show starts.
3: You're always jolly.
5: I'm glad we could get this football nonsense out of the way and just totally focus on the Phillies-Nationals game tonight. That's all. Huh?
3: Hold on. I don't have my sarcasm detector on yet. I sense a little bit.
5: We're going to do 3.5 hours of live betting on Phillies Nationals. So buckle your seatbelts. It's going to be a wild ride.
3: You a big roller coaster guy, Matt?
5: I love roller coasters.
3: Yeah, so that's where we're going to be taking Space Mountain right now. We're going to be up and down. Here we go. All right, Matt, we do have a game of the night to get to, but let's quickly recap, even though we did for a good chunk of last night. As the show wound down, we knew it would be the Chiefs winning and covering. If you had the under, were you fortunate, or was that the right side? Because you got a fourth down kneel down instead of a field goal there with about a minute to go.
5: Andy Reid was a true gentleman last night, took a knee. Obviously, the Broncos did the same after they got the ball back, ran out the clock. And so to answer your question, yes and yes, because I think the under was the right side the entire way. But, hey, you know, you can get screwed at the end of games. You're going to have the right side the whole way and get the wrong result. Last night, I felt like it was, you know, justice that the Chiefs did run the clock out, and that game stayed under the total. But you're not going to get lucky like that every time. I mean, a lot of coaches would just kick the field goal or, you know, put that over the total at the end of the game. But Andy Reid said, hey, we'll take a knee. Broncos did the same, and you get a 31-10 final. Fortunate that that stayed under the total, but I felt like that was the right side the entire way.
3: And that's the beauty of live betting, right? We were sitting here 7-7 right off the shoot. 49.5. You could have played and you would have had no sweat, really, right on that under. So that's the beauty of what we do or try to do on Monday nights, as we'll be with you every Monday night during the NFL season and looking forward to that. And Thursday Night Football will be here before we know it, Matt. Not a bad way to start up week number two of the NFL season with the Detroit Lions fortunate to hold on against the New Orleans Saints and the Buffalo Bills in a very impressive, but also you could argue fortunate as well. Late Josh Allen throw could have been intercepted after his arm was hit, but both teams get a win, and right now the Buffalo Bills a 4.5-point favorite. So plenty of week two thoughts, plenty of week three thoughts in the college football world. I've got some situational spots to discuss for this upcoming week as well in college football. We've got some sound to play out there regarding some of these big-time games and Matt's favorite game of the year. You know, I'll say this, Matt. It will build as the week goes on, but I do feel like the talk for LSU-Ole Miss hasn't really ratcheted up just yet. It will get there, but hasn't gotten there yet.
5: Well, you're going to play a big role in that this week. You're going to hype it up on this network.
3: Biggest game of the year.
5: Every chance you get.
3: Top 10 matchup.
5: These are two really good teams, and I would prefer to focus on that and not the soap opera aspect of Lane Kiffin going back to Oxford, Mississippi. Every time I see Lane Kiffin, he annoys me. Just as His body language, the way he talks, he's so jittery and fidgety all the time. It's just, I don't know how you can watch that guy and not be annoyed.
3: I just want to play clips of Lane Kiffin for you. He also is a big fan of apparently hitting the tanning bed a little bit. He's very crisp all the time. He's always got a little bit of a glow to him. But a lot to get to regarding college football and the NFL. Busy slate. How about these guests for you? Brad Powers coming up bottom of this hour. We'll go behind the counter with Jeff Sherman of Circa. Well, Eddie Walls, pro bettor, will join us in hour number two. And then Jared Smith in the final hour of the program. So four great guests in store for us here tonight on the program. But Matt, we do have some baseball to attend to, so let's get to it right now with our biggest game of the evening.
6: The lights are on and the stakes are high. It's the primetime game of the night.
3: It was a bit of an afterthought last night as we were watching it over in the corner screen. We had the main screens, obviously, on Monday Night Football, but Pete Crow Armstrong, MVP, did it again yesterday, 4-for-5 in that game against the Atlanta Braves, a victory for the Cubs. He had a homer, he had a double, he had a I believe 4 RBI. He had a stolen base. He was the MVP yesterday. Cubs win that game. And now, Matt, the Cubs and Braves back at it here tonight at Wrigley Field. It is our game of the night. Right now, Circa sitting Cubs minus $1.40. Braves at plus +130. Looks like that's the best price out there in the betting market to look at the Atlanta Braves if you're in on that side. Kevin Gausman on the hill for the Chicago Cubs. Once again, the ramifications of this game as the Brewers take a 1-0 lead in the top of the second, Matt. If the Brewers win and the Cubs lose tonight, celebration for the Milwaukee Brewers as they will win the division and you will cash a preseason ticket on the Milwaukee Brewers to win the NL Central.
5: At about 3-1 plus +275 in the preseason. Also played that in the VSiN MLB Futures Draft.
3: How you doing there? Because you have Cam Schlittler to win AL Cy Young, right?
5: Yeah, probably should win that pretty easily. Seriously.
3: What was the number in the contest?
5: It was only 50-1 at DraftKings.
3: Because you
5: the
3: got
5: contest.
3: 300, right?
5: I got 300-1. With 51 in the contest, and then the Brewers, those two right there. I said before I drafted Cam Schlittler in the VSiN Draft, I said, if I win this pick, I'm going to win the draft.
3: Yeah.
5: And Cam Schlittler of 50-1 is going to win the draft. But it's nice to have the Brewers get in there as well. They are right now 36 games over .500 going into tonight. Cubs 9.5 games back. I'm really surprised. I thought this was going to be a tight race to the wire, but Milwaukee took control and put away the Cubs. Braves in first place, 4.5 up on the Phillies. I don't really like this pitching matchup tonight at Wrigley Field. I did not bet this game.
3: Yeah, you look at the Milwaukee Braves, they actually could be, ironically enough, even though they want to clinch the division.
5: Did you say Milwaukee Braves?
3: I did say Milwaukee Braves. That's a throwback. Ironically, Matt, the Braves, I think, would rather the Cubs win tonight to continue to distance themselves from the Atlanta Braves to ensure they get one of the two byes. They're in good spot for that. They have a two-game lead, the Brewers do, over the Los Angeles Dodgers, who have been hot as of late. So it is going to be quite the battle down the stretch here, Matt, who's going to get the number one spot. But it seems like Brewers and Dodgers in safe contention to get those top two byes. And that is why, you know, we were talking about it couple weeks ago when Pat Murphy was not the betting favorite to win NL Manager of the Year. You and I couldn't really understand those odds. And still, crazy. Even to this day, it's not like Murph is a overwhelming favorite. He's $1.50. He is odds on, but minus $1.50. But the Brewers right now, pretty sizable lead over the Atlanta Braves. Walt Weiss, believe it or not, is the second shot to win the NL Manager of the Year. Right now, Matt, in the wild card race, the Chicago Cubs have the top spot. They are just a half game clear of the Phillies. And how about this? The Padres are on fire right now. They've won 8 in a row. They are 2.5 games clear of the Arizona Diamondbacks. And they have a chance, Matt, to potentially catch the Phillies and the Cubs. They're only a game back of the Phillies and a game and a half back of the Cubs. So the San Diego Padres, as crazy as this sounds, have a chance to potentially host the wild card round when, you know, a week or two ago they were outside looking in of the wild card race.
5: Yeah, I'm going to stick with what I said a month ago. You and I were talking about this. I feel like almost every team in the National League is live to win it except for the Padres. I don't think they're going to win the National League. I'll throw the Padres out. Tim, I'll take the field. I'll give you the Padres.
3: I don't like those odds.
5: Okay.
3: I don't love those odds. No.
5: I give the Padres and D-backs. You can have the Pirates too.
3: All right. Yeah. Give me if I get the Pirates and Paul Skeen throwing 92 miles an hour, I'm all in.
5: By the way, the Dodgers and Brewers. That is a race to the wire. Milwaukee up 1-0 on the Pirates right now. And Pittsburgh and the Brewers trying to rally here in the top of the second. Dodgers playing the Reds tonight. Dodgers have won 9 straight matchups against the Reds. Cincinnati has not beat L.A. since July 30th of 2025. How about this? I saw one sportsbook today report that the Dodgers taking 96% of the money. That is absurd. 96%? That was in the middle of the afternoon. I doubt there's many Reds bettors coming in late.
3: Yeah, who's going to be excited to jump in on the Cincinnati Reds? Yamamoto, by the way, on the hill tonight for the Dodgers as well. Yeah. That game underway in Cincinnati. So Gausman on the hill for the Cubs. Cubs, Braves, our game of the night starts in about a half hour. Also, Matt, we've got the Padres. Walker Buehler toeing the rubber against Kyle Freeland in Colorado, as the San Diego Padres just shy of $2 favorites, around -188 for that game. And Max Fried getting the start for the New York Yankees, Matt, as they take on the Minnesota Twins. The Yankees, at this point, pretty comfortably in that top spot in the AL wild card. They've got a 5-game lead over the Boston Red Sox. It's looking very likely that we're going to get Yankees Red Sox at Yankee Stadium in the wild card round.
5: Yeah, I believe in the last month and a half or so, the 4 best records, or maybe since August 1st, the 4 best records in the American League all belong to American League East teams. And unfortunately, those teams are going to cannibalize each other in the postseason.
3: Yeah, right now, the AL wildcard race, Guardians, a game clear of the Blue Jays. Rangers not too far back. The Orioles got some work to do. Right now, the leader in the AL West, Matt, is .500. The Houston Astros at 75-75. Coming up bottom of the hour, we'll dive into week 3 of the college football card with Brad Powers. He will join the program. Jeff Sherman will help us look behind the counter as we look ahead to week 2 of the NFL season as well. Also, pro bettor Eddie Walls in in hour 2 at 8:30 tonight. That's Matt Humans. I'm Tim Murray. It is VSiN Prime Time on a Tuesday night as we continue now to turn our attention to week 3 of the college football season.
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11: University of Texas quarterback Arch Manning issued an apology today for laughing during a press conference when talking about an AI-generated video involving Texas coach Steve Sarkisian and ESPN reporter Holly Rowe. Manning said this in his social media apology, quote, "There is nothing funny about it. It's easy to say I didn't mean it, but I know my words and actions were hurtful to a lot of people. I do not take that lightly, and I'm deeply sorry for that," end quote. Manning also says that he reached out and apologized to Rowe about the incident. She took to social media to say that she had spoken with Manning and accepts his apology and is moving on from the incident. NFL Network reports that the x-rays on the shoulder of Chiefs rookie cornerback Mansoor Delane were negative and he should miss minimal time after suffering that injury in last night's win against the Broncos. Free agent wide receiver Sterling Shepard is signing a deal with the New York Jets. Browns running back Dylan Sampson is headed to injured reserve. He's dealing with a knee injury.
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3: Alongside Matt Humans, I'm Tim Murray. So we have a busy night across Major League Baseball. Wrigley Field, the site of our game of the night, Cubs and Braves. Braves comfortably in the first place in the NL East. The Cubs trying to lock down the top wild card spot in the NL Central. A Cubs loss, Brewers win, would clinch the division for the Milwaukee Brewers. They would be the first division winner this year in Major League Baseball. We've got the Dodgers up 1-0 right now on the Cincinnati Reds and the New York Yankees on the road in Minnesota coming up in 25 minutes. Matt, you and I were on the air last night watching the Kansas City Chiefs take care of business. What a performance. What a debut for Kenneth Walker as he finished up with 170 plus yards, two touchdowns, one of them technically a receiving touchdown, but a very strong debut for Kenneth Walker, the Super Bowl MVP, to wrap up week number two. The total does stay under in that game, and the Kansas City Chiefs as short home favorites get it done. Walker, 23 carries, a 173 and a touchdown in the victory, and also a touchdown reception as well. But Matt, what was interesting is you looked at the game as we were watching it here. It wasn't an aerial attack from Patrick Mahomes and this offense. They knew that they had a weakness at left tackle, and they said, we're going to run it up the middle on you. How about this from Josh Dubow of the Associated Press? The Chiefs had 18 air yards combined on their completions tonight, tied for the fewest in any game in Sports Radar database going back to 2006. Also had 18 versus the Lions in a victory in 2015, 45-10. So what do you make of that spot and that stat regarding the Kansas City Chiefs last night?
5: Well, we watched the game last night. It's pretty obvious that the Chiefs were not pushing the ball down the field vertically in the passing game. But, you know, I thought that that completion to Travis Kelce was a 10-yard pass that Kelce turned into a 59-yard game. When I watched the replay last night, it was a 5-yard pass. That was the longest pass I think Mahomes threw downfield. It was 5 yards. Everything else was short, pitch and catch, you know, run catch and run with the receivers making plays last night. I don't think that was necessarily the game plan, but Mahomes, when he did try to push the ball down the field once, he got picked off. Yep. Remember that? And he got off to such a poor start, 2-for-12. He finished 15-for-27, so he really recovered after that. But I think, you know, he's got to shake off some of the rust, and they got to find a rhythm in the passing game. They're going to be okay. I think Andy Reid definitely put his stamp on what the identity of this offense is going to be, and that's why they went out and got Kenneth Walker, the Super Bowl MVP. And you could tell last night that Andy Reid is going to be committed to the run. It's going to be more of a power running attack. It's not just going to rely on Mahomes to do his magic to make plays. Last night, 38 carries, 220 yards, 5.8 per carry. And when you're physical like that, and look, we talked a lot about the left tackle situation for the Chiefs. But their offensive line owned the line of scrimmage last night. Kenneth Walker broke tackles, picked up extra yards, and I think you have to be encouraged in general. Even though Mahomes didn't have a big night throwing the ball, I think you had to like a lot of what you were seeing from the Chiefs, and I think they made a pretty big statement last night. And it's also a statement made by the Broncos in a negative way because Denver got pushed around, defense couldn't tackle, Bo Nix was bad, just simply bad. And you and I talked about that a lot last night. He took four sacks, threw an early pick. It seemed like every time he turned around, he was dropping the ball, fumbling. So that was a really good night for the Chiefs, really bad night for Bo Nix and the Broncos. But it's only 1 week. And what I do think is that I feel pretty good about having those Chiefs Super Bowl tickets in my pocket at 15-1 and 16-1, because I think the market's going to kind of reset the expectations on this Chiefs team. Tim, to me, they're the clear favorites to win the AFC West, and I expect a big bounce-back season, just like you did over the summer when we talked about this in May.
3: Looking at DraftKings right now, they moved to a minus 115 favorite to win the division. So they were plus money after the Chargers loss on Sunday. They were obviously plus money all throughout the offseason. I know you've got a ticket in your back pocket, but this also points out, you know, when you start to doubt Patrick Mahomes a little bit, he takes advantage. How about this stat from our buddy Evan Abrams in the Action Network? Patrick Mahomes, Matt, is now 31-13-1 as a -3 favorite or less or an underdog. That is 70.5% covering for Patrick Mahomes. And as Evan Abrams pointed out, minimum 20 starts. Mahomes is 70.5% ATS win percentage. In this spot is the best of any quarterback in the Super Bowl era. So last night, you were on it. Well done by you. It was a rare opportunity to get Patrick Mahomes, especially at home, you know. And I was talking to some people that were inside the stadium last night. They said the roar when he came out from the introduction was deafening. And the return of Patrick Mahomes, even though he wasn't MVP Patrick Mahomes, Matt, he still ended up with a good enough performance to get the victory.
5: Is one of my favorite players in the history of the NFL to watch, and I think a lot of people would say the same thing. One thing that surprised me last night, I thought he was going to be reluctant to run the ball. Yeah. He was not at all. He was not shy to take off and run. He ended up with seven carries for 23 yards, had a couple kneel downs at the end last night. But he was really effective. He looked like Patrick Mahomes pre-injury, like he had no concerns about the knee.
3: Just a reminder, folks, even though the season's underway, there's still plenty of ways to win the Edge Boost Average Joe contest. It's broken into five-week quarters, so you don't need a hot start to be in the mix. 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I actually talked to one of the quarter winners of the Average Joe contest last year, and he was out here signing up for the contest and said, totally worth it. Paid for his sign-ups for all the contests. So it is totally worth your while to be a part of the Average Joe contest. And once again, if you win it all, you're in the Circa Friday Football Invitational with 24 other handicappers.
5: Clyde Walker, the winner of the Average Joe contest a year ago. And look, several Joes had better records than the pros last year, and that's how you get in and prove it, make a name for yourself. Clyde, 81-49-2 against the spread. And I noticed we have about 4,000 contestants signed up on vsin.com for the Average Joe.
3: And still got time. You know, even if you missed week one, as mentioned, you still have plenty of chances to win. 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As mentioned, coming up in about 7 minutes, we'll talk to Brad Powers. We'll get some early thoughts on week three of the college football slate. I've got some situational spots we'll dive through as the show goes on. Of course, some big wins. That means to some letdown spots for this upcoming week. But Matt, overall, with week one in the books, we did a lot of overreaction, proper reaction from week number one last night on the show. Anything that you would say sums up week one for you, most impressive or most disappointing result that we saw?
5: Okay, so I'm going to say the most disappointing team in week one was the Chargers. And, you know, Jim Harbaugh wasted the preseason. We talked about the time. What was the point of putting Justin Herbert out there for three snaps in one game, attempting one pass and pulling him off the field? And we talked about that at the time. Harbaugh says yesterday, well, we probably should have played the starters more in the preseason. I saw a bunch of preseason mistakes out there. No kidding, Jim. You know, you don't waste the entire preseason, and it roll, you know, carries over to week one for the Chargers. Interior offensive line was a mess. Tim, if you and I are sitting here next week talking about the 0-2 Chargers, I'm not going to be surprised. Also, the most pleasant surprise to me in week one, and I sort of suspected this is going to happen, and on yesterday when we played overreaction or right reaction, I said this is not an overreaction. I think John Harbaugh is going to make the Giants a playoff team. I love the direction the Giants are headed.
3: Big one this week against the 0-1 Rams Monday Night Football. You and I will be on the air for that one.
5: This, you know what? This week, next time, we might be talking about the 0-2 Rams.
3: Could be.
5: And 0-2 Chargers.
3: Still the betting favorite to win the Super Bowl, so the market hasn't overreacted too much to the Rams losing in week one down in Australia. Will they bounce back in that spot as around touchdown favorites? Also touchdown favorites, the Los Angeles Chargers. Matt, if I look into the future a little bit, I think you might have a Raiders +7 ticket at some point this week.
5: You don't have to look into the future because I talked about it on the show with Super Dave and Jensen Lewis this morning. I took Raiders +7 last night. I thought this line's going to move. We'll talk about this game in depth a little bit later tonight in the show, but I do think the Raiders could be live dogs in L.A. this week.
3: Let's take a look to week three of the college football slate. Big showdown in Oxford, the return of Lane Kiffin. Brad Powers, college football handicapper, will join us next right here on VSIN Primetime.
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16: Non-PPR needs to Hampton, Rico Dowdle, Carter, and
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16: Estime.
17: Esteem.
16: I'm gonna say that's Travis Etienne. It's got to be, right?
17: It could be Estime.
16: Right?
17: I mean, you think?
18: Well, Devin Neal just got IR today. Kendra Miller is on IR.
16: Then it's Estime.
19: Stupid.
18: I think it is Estime. Not that it's great, but... Okay, so you have...
16: Not great, Bob.
18: It's not great, Bob.
19: Not great,
18: no.
19: Estime.
18: I would take out Estime, even though he's going up against the Jets at home. I'm going to eliminate him. I thought I had it in front
16: Hampton.
18: Of me.
16: Hampton.
18: Oh, yeah, Hampton.
16: Rico, yep. Carter.
19: Rico Dowdle and Carter. Which Carter is that?
18: Michael
19: Carter?
18: Yeah, it's Michael Carter.
19: That's bad.
18: Well, I mean, this is where we're at.
16: No, it's Kajana
18: right
16: Carter,
19: no,
16: I think.
19: This is terrible.
16: Yeah, put the first names. Come okay, on, Terry.
18: Okay. You don't have to. 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
3: Alongside Matt Humans, I'm Tim Murray. 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Week 3 of the college football season starts Thursday night in Pittsburgh. Pittsburgh hosting Syracuse right now. The Pittsburgh Panthers around 10.5 point favorites. There is 1.5 out there. That's Matt Humans. I'm Tim Murray. Let's head to our progressive guest line and welcome in friend of the show, college football handicapper Brad Powers. You can follow Brad on Twitter at BradPowers7. Brad, let's jump right to the game of the weekend. Ole Miss welcoming back their best friend in Lane Kiffin. We saw the game of the year market have LSU catching points, and now they're laying 2.5, 3. Do you agree with that movement from the game of the year to where we are now with LSU being a road favorite at Ole Miss?
28: Yeah, I certainly have LSU now favored in my power ratings. I'm not quite there at 3, but it's not enough of a disparity for me to want to bet Ole Miss. I would need that extra half point tick up from there. I always talk about great bets. I made a bad bet game of the year. I actually bet Ole Miss -1.5. So I got a terrible bet there. What I prefer now at current is the over. Both teams running top 5 tempo in the country as far as plays per minute. You got to ask yourself this. What's either team's motivation to score, even if it's late in the game? I think both have incredible motivation to score late in the game, whether it's Lane putting one on his older team or vice versa. So I think expect a ton of plays in this one, over 58.5, over 59. I think that's bettable.
5: All right. I did take the 3 with the Ole Miss here, Ole Miss side here. And Brad, I'm curious, what's changed for you? You laid 1.5 with Ole Miss in the preseason after you've watched these teams play twice. How much has changed for you?
28: Well, I've downgraded Ole Miss a couple of points. I mean, obviously, okay. They could have easily lost the opener.
5: Sure.
28: Obviously, the bigger upgrade's LSU. I mean, look, Clemson might be really bad, but LSU treated Clemson like an FCS team. They outgained them by 500 yards. So you have to respect that. Last week's game, you can even say, was a little bit misleading. They dominated Louisiana Tech, especially in the first half, much more than the scoreboard said. So, I've upgraded LSU as much as any team in the country, so that's been the bigger change.
5: I can understand that, even though I do think Clemson is really bad. like you said there, and LSU turned the ball over 4 times in the second quarter of that game against Louisiana Tech. Anyway, let's move on. Did you write down a list of how many mistakes Steve Sarkisian and Ryan Day made in game and clock management Saturday night?
28: It was brutal. From both guys. I just don't get what was going on there at the end. I mean, obviously Ohio State needed to let Texas score. I mean, it was brutal. The first 45 minutes of the game was absolutely brutal. Anything that could go wrong for Texas did, but then I would argue, I mean, about 10 straight plays, game-changing plays, all went Texas's way there in the final quarter. I mean, with that, Ohio State up 23-3, they fumbled a punt. Ohio State can't pick it up. Still on that same drive. Texas, fumbled again. Buckeye defenders around there can't pick it up. I mean, obviously we got blown, overthrown touchdown passes, Jeremiah Smith dropping touchdown passes, missed field goal, multiple fourth and long conversions by Texas. If they don't get any of those, they lose the game, and we got completely different narratives going on right now. So I guess my main takeaway from it, I mean, it's inexcusable for Ohio State to lose three out of the last four games when they have the best roster. But I still have Ohio State number one in my power ratings. I still would make them a favorite over Texas on a neutral.
5: I would too, and I'm not surprised to hear you say that. I expected that was going to be my follow-up question. How far has Oregon dropped, and any other changes for you there in the top 10 of your power ratings? Big changes.
28: Yeah, they're down to 8, and I picked, and they weren't number one in my power ratings, but I did pick Oregon to win the national title. I've gotten about 6 points, so about a touchdown. I mean, and I'm pretty conservative when it comes to, I don't change teams 7-8 points off of one performance, but I mean, the Boise State box score was fine, but obviously the scoreboard wasn't, and there was some concerns there. But I got to tell you, I mean, the Oklahoma State game, not only did they lose as a 23.5-point favorite, but they got dominated. They probably should have lost by 3 touchdowns. So I can make a case that it might have been up there with Clemson's performance against LSU, one of the worst performances in a somewhat bigger game this entire season. I don't know how fixable. I mean, you could say, hey, they had some fluky turnovers. No, they actually got fluky turnovers last week. The line of scrimmage is just not up to snuff on either side, especially the defensive line that I thought would be best in the country. And then I think another important thing that I and others overlooked was Dan Lanning hired both coordinators from within. Looks like both are big time, step down from what they had last year at OC and DC.
3: 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You can also check out his plays at covers.com. Also, the Bet the Board podcast is back. You can check that out on YouTube. Brad, if folks watching with us, and I know a lot of you listening on Sirius XM channel 189 or our affiliates across the country, but if you're watching with us, you can see some of the mini helmets he's got. And he's got some of the matchups. I like it. Florida and Auburn, you've got going head to head there. So let's get to that game because I'm really intrigued by this one. And we're going to talk about game of the year to now, and is the move warranted? There were some threes out there. It's now 2.5, but this game of the year at South Point was a pick. Do you agree with the move of Florida moving from a pick to a 2.5-point road favorite against Auburn?
28: Yeah, I mean, even though they really haven't played anybody, they've been the more impressive team. And the performance against Florida Atlantic aged pretty well, considering Florida Atlantic turned right around and beat Navy. So, I mean, you got to respect putting up 66 points in that one in the opener. And then they played an FCS opponent. Was not overly impressed. I mean, Auburn could have easily lost the week one game against Baylor, a game that they were favored by, a touchdown in. Last week, they did what they needed to do against Southern Miss. I haven't bet it yet. I'll need, even though I've been more impressed with Florida so far, I'm waiting to see if I can get a 3. I'd lean the home dog here. I made it 1.5. But it's more of a game that's extremely important from recruiting purposes, narrative purposes, as far as having a first-year coach for both teams. So I'll be watching it. It's one of the better games of the week, and we'll learn a lot about both.
3: Yeah, there were some threes out there. I did scoop up a little 3 earlier this week, but right now sitting at 2.5. We've seen some movement in this game, and I'm curious. We were talking about teams you've downgraded so far in your power ratings. How much have you downgraded Texas Tech, and what do you make of this spot on Friday night in Lubbock, where Texas Tech now a 7.5-point favorite and might be trending towards 7 against Houston here?
28: Yeah, 5-point downgrade for Texas Tech. Again, that's in the top 5 of my downgrades, across the country through 2 weeks. Downgraded them even. The Abilene Christian game wasn't a good performance in that game. And then last week, easily could have lost outright as a 26-point favorite against Oregon State. They were losing in the fourth quarter. They scored that last touchdown. That was, I guess trying to look more impressive than what they were. But Houston, also played Oregon State, was a little bit more impressive against the Beavers, even though they didn't cover either in that matchup. But one of the first bets, I made this bet in game of the year lines. I think South Point had it 15.5. I bet Houston. I also, because I wasn't sure if the quarterback would be healthy at that time for Texas Tech. And that was even before they got Castellanos, who's going to play this week, I think, and more reps. And I also bet it on Sunday. Came out, it was above 10. I'm like, there's no way this is staying above 10. This is going to trend towards 7. So I agree with the Houston money. And even though my power rankings aren't calling for bet right now at current, I do think Houston's live. I wouldn't be shocked if you got a 7.5-point underdog winning outright here.
5: I'm with you on that. Well, he said that last touchdown, trying to look more impressive than they really were. Was he talking about Marcus Freeman at the end of the Notre Dame-Wisconsin game?
3: Make your tackles. Huh? Make tackles. It's not. Hey, we're not playing peewee football here. They threw a ball all out in the flats.
5: All right, Tim.
28: they warned you, leave no doubt. They warned you all last season.
3: 37-17-3 ATS. Just
5: two quick games to ask you about here. Notre Dame laying 29.5 to Pat Fitz. 28.5 here at Circa. Total of 52.5. Do you have a play on that?
28: Haven't bet it yet, which is surprising. Normally, I would take the dog here. It's the biggest underdog role ever in the series for Michigan State, and they've played a bunch. That leave no doubt scares me. I think this Notre Dame team's a little different, especially on the defensive side.
5: All right, one more. How about the Purple Cats of Northwestern against Coach Prime, number at 3.5 in Evanston?
28: I bet Colorado a little bit. It's tough getting a good read on Northwestern. They only played one game. It was okay performance against North Dakota State. They won and covered. But they might be out of sorts, just terrible scheduling to have a game, then have a bye. I think the Buffs are a little bit live here, even though I'm not overly impressed with Colorado. Just somehow it's going to be one of them seasons, maybe somehow, some way they find ways to win games.
3: One final game for me, Brad. Brad Powers joining us here, courtesy of our progressive guest line. UNC and Clemson. UNC, I would say, impressive in week zero, getting the victory over in Ireland, at least defensively. And Clemson was an absolute disaster, obviously, in week one. Seeing the market tick down a little bit, even a 3 out there in the market. What do you make of UNC, Clemson?
28: Yeah, I would lay the 3. I don't think Tate Reynolds is that big of a downgrade, even as bad as Clemson's looked for the first couple weeks. My power ratings would lean Clemson. I did bet the under. I know it's moved significantly. First half under, I think, is bettable. So under more is more of the preference. Man, it's really bad in Clemson right now. I don't know if they go to a bowl game if they lose this one.
3: Man, it is... We might need a couple more calls on that hotline there from who was it in Spartanburg? That was
28: Tyler from Spartanburg.
3: Tyler might need to call in once again. Hey, Brad, always appreciate it, man, and we'll talk to you soon.
28: Thanks for having me, guys.
3: There he is, Brad Powers, covers.com, Bet the Board podcast at Brad Powers 7 on social media. Let's update you on a couple of baseball games. Our game of the night just about to get underway. Cubs taking on the Atlanta Braves, and we'll hit a couple of situational spots this week in college football. It is VSiN Primetime.
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9: Well, the Brewers could clinch the NL Central as early as tonight. Milwaukee is in Pittsburgh to open a series against the Pirates. A win over Pittsburgh and a loss by the Cubs to Atlanta would give the crew their fourth straight division title. Milwaukee will send their ace to the mound, and Jacob Mizrowski comes in a 14-5 with a 1.95 ERA. Gave up just one run over six and a third innings the last time out. Despite being the favorite to win the Cy Young Award at just 24 years old, manager Pat Murphy thinks Mizrowski hasn't even shown what he's truly capable of yet.
10: He's just scratching the surface. This kid can be really, really good. You know, like, he's worn out. We all know that. But this kid can be really, really special. I mean, he's just learning how to pitch. He's got electric stuff.
9: Again, the Brewers can clinch the division with a win and a Cubs loss tonight. First pitch in Pittsburgh set for 5:40. Turning to the Packers, they are getting the day off. They'll be back on the field tomorrow to start preparing for their trip to face the Jets on Sunday. Green Bay looking to avoid going 0-2 for the first time in Matt LaFleur's tenure.
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9: Well, Wisconsin was back in the practice field today to begin getting ready for their non-conference finale against Eastern Michigan. That included quarterback Colton Joseph dealing with an arm injury that impacted his effort against Western Illinois last week. The Badgers favored by 24.5 against the Eagles, who they are 4-0 against all time. Kick on Saturday is set for 11:30. With this Wisconsin Sports Zone Network update, I'm Zach Heil.
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3: It is VSiN Primetime here on this Tuesday evening. We'll go behind the counter. Jeff Sherman of the Circa Sportsbook will join us coming up top of the hour. We've got baseball going on. Matt is just fixated. He can't decide how many games he wants to watch and bet at the same time here on this Tuesday in the middle of September. Our game of the night, Matt, the Cubs and the Braves. Right now, top of the first inning, it is a scoreless game between the Chicago Cubs and the Atlanta Braves. As the Chicago Cubs, if they lose tonight and the Brewers win, who lead 1-0, that would mean the NL Central is locked up as Matt Olson smacks one
5: off the wall
3: in right center field. But it will just be a long single for
5: that?
3: The Braves.
5: Single off the wall. Looks like a great night at Wrigley Field, doesn't it?
3: It does.
5: You were out there this summer.
3: I was. It was hot when I was there. But, man, tell you what, when I was at AmFam Field in Milwaukee, formerly Busch. Was it Busch? No, Miller. Miller Park, excuse me. Busch is
5: St. Louis.
3: Don't get mad at me, Milwaukee. I know Miller Coors is your thing. The weather, Labor Day weekend in Milwaukee and Chicago, unbelievable. So it looks like a very nice night there in Chicago. And the Milwaukee Brewers in Pittsburgh, Matt, off to a good start. The Miz Kid, 6 strikeouts, 3 scoreless innings, and he is en route to winning the NL Cy Young. It'll be him and Cam Schlittler, your Cy Young winners this year.
5: Well, let's hope so. It's not over yet.
3: Well, we got 2 weeks left of the season. I think you're in decent shape, man. I know you've got a big ticket.
5: You know what the key phrase you just said there?
3: 2 weeks left?
5: 2 weeks left.
3: Yeah, that's true. Okay. The 1-0, Jacob Miz. You don't have a ticket on the Miz, so I'll just say the Miz is going to win NL Cy Young, man. 3 scoreless innings, 6 strikeouts for the Miz. Top of the fourth inning. Right now, Brewers have a 1-0 lead. Elsewhere, as we have the Yankees just underway, Matt, and they are off to a good start. 2-0 lead as Cody Bellinger hit a 2-run homer in the top of the first inning. Yankees looking to secure that top wild card spot. Probably a little bit too far to catch the Tampa Bay Rays, but you never know.
5: The Rays have the tiebreaker, too. Don't forget about that.
3: Right.
5: So that's going to make it even more difficult for the Yankees. But they do have, I think, three games. Oh, it's 4 games against the Rays.
3: 4 games at Yankee Stadium in the middle of September next week. So could be a big-time series. Matt, we just heard from our buddy Brad Powers, and he said at 3, he'd be looking to bet Ole Miss. I did take a little on Ole Miss early this week.
5: I think Brad Sea is looking for 3.5, wasn't he?
3: Did he say 3.5?
5: He's waiting for it to tick up another half point.
3: Okay.
5: I think he said it's 3.5.
3: Because most of the market is, there are threes still available, right?
5: Right. Yeah. I got three. There was a three at Circo last night.
3: Florida and Auburn, he was waiting for a three. My mistake there, yeah.
5: Actually, I'm with him on that, too. I would like to play Auburn as a home dog, but I'm not taking 2.5. Right?
3: Yeah, there was a three earlier this week, and you might get another one. But we'll talk about the movement and the game of the year lines here in just a moment. But speaking of Ole Miss and LSU, a lot of pomp and circumstance down in Oxford. College game day will be there. It's going to be a raucous environment. And Pete Golding, the head coach of Ole Miss, was asked about everything that will be surrounding the game this week in Oxford.
0: And we're going to prepare the right way this week and get locked in and get focused. A lot going on. You got Ella Langley, you got game day, you got so much other stuff. But to me, it's like high school homecoming for these dudes. Like, if you focus on the wrong right, that homecoming dance ain't very fun after you get your butt beat on a Friday night. So we got to make sure we're doing everything right throughout the week to get the outcome that we want.
3: Look, I like the way he said it. It's true. You got to focus on the right stuff here. But he's got the right mentality going into this one. And one thing that Brad mentioned, I want to get your perspective on it, is he said wasn't necessarily racing to take the three, maybe a 3.5 that could pop up. But he did like the over. He felt like this game, as it goes later on, both these teams are going to try to keep on scoring. And we saw that certainly in week one from the LSU Tigers. And you saw that the capabilities, Matt, of this Ole Miss offense in week one as well against Louisville.
5: Yeah, my issue with the over is this LSU defense has looked outstanding so far. Now, you also have to take into account that Clemson had incompetent quarterback play, and it was Louisiana Tech on the other side. So we don't really know how dominant this LSU defense might be. I would probably agree with Brad that over is a better bet here. You're going to get a high-scoring game. That makes the 3 points, you know, less valuable in what's going to be a shootout. But I'm not upgrading LSU as much as some others. And I know Brad said in the offseason he laid Ole Miss -1.5, right?
3: Yep.
5: I still think this is probably a pick 'em.

0: bulldozer of a running back, a touchdown machine, and Deuce Alexander is a big play wide receiver. How good's the Ole Miss defense? We don't really know that yet. Obviously, Jeff Brohm and the Louisville offense kind of had their way with them at times in that opener. I like the home dog here. Sometimes the emotion can work against a team like this when they're so focused. Everybody's so focused on getting revenge against Lane Kiffin, right? And that's what Pete Golding is saying there. Just focus on the game, not on the soap opera storyline surrounding the game. I don't love this play, but I do like the home dog a little bit here, and that's why I took three. I was really surprised the line moved to three, Tim. I thought we were going to see like 1.5, 2, 2.5 this week, but not a three, so I took the three.
1: Well, I think that answers the question as we have a graphic here. Overreaction or market correction? The South Point game of the year line was LSU plus 2, and now the market sits LSU minus 3. So we've seen a 5-point move. Not as drastic as what we saw, Matt, from Michigan, Oklahoma to go from, you know, Michigan minus 1.5 to plus 5.5. But look, I'm in on Ole Miss as well. And if they don't cover this number, all right, so be it. That we, you know, bounce back. I was not going to bet it. I was fascinated by this from a game of the year line standpoint. It felt like the majority of people probably would be, oh, it's going to be the revenge game and Ole Miss is going to beat their old guy. But because of what we saw on that Saturday night, it does feel like the narrative has flipped to this is a national title contending team. They're elite. They've got so many weapons, which they do. But I'll tell you what, man, Sam Levitt could put some balls into some tricky spots there. And I think at the end of the day, I'm getting the better quarterback at home catching points. I know that's maybe too simplistic, but that's why I'd roll with Ole Miss plus 3 here.
0: Well, last night when I was looking at this and trying to decide whether I wanted to take the 3, I said, okay, in games like this, when I have the better quarterback and the home dog, I'm going to take 3 9 out of 10 times. I feel like right now Trinidad Chambliss is best quarterback in college football.
1: I agree. Yeah, that was my number one quarterback coming back into college football this year, and he has lived up to it, albeit through two games. All right, a couple more, Matt, overreaction or market corrections to throw at you. We mentioned this game, Florida and Auburn. Florida so far, and Brad mentioned this, you do have to give them credit for what they did to Florida Atlantic. Florida Atlantic turned around and beat Navy as a 4.5-point home dog, and Zach Kittley's squad was able to throw the ball extremely well against the mids. Florida dominated that game. But what do we know from Florida? They beat Florida Atlantic. They beat Campbell last week. Auburn did get tested in week one, and you could argue, as Brad pointed out, could have lost and maybe should have lost to Baylor. But you're getting Auburn at home here. The number has ticked back down to 2.5, but overreaction or market correction, Florida game of the year line, pick 'em, and now Florida minus 2.5 on the road at Auburn.
0: I think it's a slight overreaction. And just like Brad Power said, and I think you bet this, you said you took 3,
1: yeah,
0: right, with Auburn. If 3 pops up, I'm gonna take Auburn in the field goal at home, similar to Ole Miss in the field goal at home. I like those home dogs. I think the market's overreacted a little bit in both of these games.
1: One more, Matt, game of the year line on Florida State, Alabama. Florida State was catching 15 in the game of the year market against Alabama. They are now catching 19. And a half. Florida State, of course, as a 2-touchdown home dog a year ago, beat Alabama, stunned them in week one. Florida State has not looked particularly buttoned up this year, Matt. Market correction or overreaction to move this game 4.5 points?
0: I think it's a market correction. It's probably the right one. Kalen DeBoer's actually got a pretty good record of covering numbers at home. This is a revenge game for the Tide. This Florida State team's just not well coached. It feels like they're on the verge of the wheels falling off in Tallahassee. I actually make this number closer to 21.
1: Really?
0: I thought this number was going to be 21.
1: Yeah, I actually thought it would be a little bit more than 19.5.
0: What would it take for you to get on the Florida State side? I would have to get at least 21.
1: I was
0: going to
1: say, I need over 21, maybe even close to 24. I do think Alabama might be out for blood. Let's go behind the counter next right here on VSiN Primetime.
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10: The Yankees are just getting underway at Minnesota. Aaron Judge not in the starting lineup. The Yankees are second place in the AL East, 3.5 games behind Tampa Bay. The Rays will be at the Yankees next week for a four-game series. The regular season ends in under 2 weeks in the major leagues. Right now, the Rays are up 1-0 over the A's in the fifth inning, getting the run on a pass ball. Cleveland hit two homers in the first inning, now lead the White Sox 3-0 in the fourth. Cleveland is a game and a half back of the first place White Sox in the AL Central. Dodgers first baseman Freddie Freeman with the bad knee returned to the lineup tonight. Dodgers do have a 3-0 lead at Cincinnati in the fourth. Teoscar Hernandez, a two-run homer. Jacob Mizorowski on the mound for the Brewers. They're up 1-0 at Pittsburgh in the bottom of the third. Mizorowski with his first five outs being strikeouts tonight. Phillies at Nationals 2-2 in the bottom of the third. And the Ravens cut kicker Jake Moody from their practice squad.
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15: Lows level off around 54 tonight under partly cloudy skies. Northwesterly winds around 5 miles per hour. Partly cloudy skies again tomorrow. Daytime highs approaching 70. I'm meteorologist Paul Trombley with your weatherology forecast on 95.3 and 99.1 The Score. 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
20: Right now for the Chicago Cubs, two outs. So we'll see if the Cubs can get on the board first here against the Atlanta Braves. The Milwaukee Brewers through four innings, 1-0 lead, four scoreless innings for the Miz, seven strikeouts. That's Matt Humans. I'm Tim Murray. Coming up at the bottom of the hour, pro bettor Eddie Walls will help us break down the Week 3 college football card. But how was Week 1 for the sports books? Let's find out. right now.
3: 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And where's the money going? 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
20: 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I know a lot of carnage, Jeff, as the number two selection in Circa Survivor, as well.